2025. He rang the doorbell while shouting he was a police officer doing a welfare check. Belter shot and killed Melissa and Mark and also a family dog. Belter was sentenced to 2 life terms plus 40 years after earlier pleading guilty to avoid the death penalty. Survivors of the attack spoke of enduring trauma, but say Belter failed to eliminate

0: running out. He wants to see as much of the Save America passed as possible by the August recess. He knows that's what the American people want to see passed.
1: The SAVE Act would require proof of U.S. citizenship to register to vote. Willie Nelson, the White House.
2: Senate Majority Leader John Thune reiterated that he does not believe he has enough votes in the Senate to pass the legislation. Violent storms have caused severe flooding in West Virginia. Governor Patrick Morrisey says flood damage is becoming the focus as rescue and recovery efforts narrow.
3: More roads have been reopened, and we know that many thousands of West Virginians have had their power restored. And of course, communities are beginning to do the really heavy lifting in terms of moving toward recovery, cleaning up, and assessing the damage.
2: Meanwhile, Tropical Storm Bertha is weakening after coming ashore near Galveston, Texas. On Wall Street, the Dow down by 506 points, the NASDAQ dropped 553, the S&P lower by 90. This is SRN News. There's a new center of Islamic terrorism in the world.
4: According to the 2026 Persecution Index just released by International Christian Concern, Africa is the global hotspot for jihadist violence, not the Middle East. The ICC report says, quote, groups such as Boko Haram, ISWAP, and Al-Shabaab have strengthened their networks across Nigeria, Niger, Mali, and Somalia, while ISIS and Al-Qaeda affiliates expand operations. Thousands of Christians have been killed or displaced. Michael Harrington reporting.
2: According to a new report from the French Ministry of the Interior, attacks on Christians and Jews in France are on the rise. Attacks on Christians specifically rose by 70% in 2025, and they include physical assaults, disruption of church services, and threats against worshipers. The report also indicates that more than half of all religious violence in France last year was aimed at Jews. This is SRN News. Democrats are hoping to exploit a growing rift within the GOP over the issue of AI data centers. Bob Agnew reports.
5: The data centers are causing concern in rural areas and states due to their likely impact on land, water, and local life. It's an issue that resonates with states like Arizona and Ohio. In Texas, those data centers are rapidly expanding, while both Democrats and Republicans voice their opposition. Republican Governor Greg Abbott has promised to regulate the centers, but his critics say the actions lack urgency. It's still not clear which party would benefit the most from worries about the implications of fast-growing AI and the massive facilities needed to power its growth. Bob Agnew reporting.
2: The iconic Cinerama Dome in Hollywood is set to be restored and reopened. Alamo Drafthouse Cinema will operate the theater and an adjacent 14-theater complex. More details at srnnews.com.
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I hope you've enjoyed what you've heard so far. 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And we'll be here the rest of the evening playing good music just like that. 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Outside of our studios right now, there's light rain at 71 degrees. Going to go down to 69 overnight. Tomorrow is going to be a rainy day, but that's all right. We need the rain. 80 degrees tomorrow. Very nice day. 70 degrees tomorrow night with more rain. And then Saturday also, sorry, a rainy day, but it'll be 85 degrees. The rain goes away Saturday night, and the Lord's Day looks to be partly sunny and a high of 89 degrees. And the rest of the first of the week looks to be clear and sunny and back to 92 degrees. Stay with us, won't you? The Greater Vision is going to come to sing Just One More Soul.

Unworthy, I'm proud of salvation. And the swordsman will sing, roll on, Jordan. The athletes come along with God is a God of the impossible. Concord Youth Choir, he's my comfort. Squire Parsons is ready to sing, I sing because, one of my favorites. Songfellows, Lord, I'm thankful. And the Brent Rochester family, come ye sinners. So we see we have plenty of good music, and that'll go on all through the evening. So stay right along with us. No reason to go anywhere else. Thanks so much for listening to WTBI.

0: Hello, this is Pastor Doug Benton right here at Tabernacle Baptist Church in Greenville, South Carolina. And we are coming to you today with a need for our Tabernacle Children's Home. Our mission has always been to provide a safe, loving, and faith-centered environment for children who have nowhere else to turn. Since 1962, Tabernacle Children's Home has given a secure place for children to grow, learn, and experience God's love. Our current facility is now not in compliance with many codes. 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They're unable to continue to sleep in this current building. A project of this magnitude requires partnership from many. Your generous gift will translate into walls, rooms, and a foundation of stability. 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
1: With SRN News, I'm Keith Peters in Washington. The Trump administration has withdrawn subpoenas against three New York Times reporters.
2: Those subpoenas had sought testimony from those reporters in front of a grand jury as the government investigates what it says are leaks about the safety and security measures on Air Force One. President Donald Trump recently began using a Qatari-donated jet, a Boeing 747, that the Times reported lacks certain safety features, including anti-missile defenses. The government reached its decision to withdraw the subpoenas at a hearing where Judge Arun Subramanian criticized the Justice Department's decision-making. The judge said that rules and legal precedents require other investigative steps before seeking subpoenas.
1: Correspondent Michael Sysak reporting. 4 years after being stabbed on stage, Salman Rushdie is once again testifying in a courtroom.
3: Salman Rushdie sat across a New York courtroom from his convicted attacker, Hadi Mattar, at Mattar's federal terrorism trial, telling jurors about the ambush that nearly killed him, blinding him in one eye, in the 2022 attack at a cultural center where Rushdie was scheduled to speak about threats to writers and artists. Mattar is currently serving a 25-year state prison sentence for his attempted murder charge conviction. In the federal terrorism trial, prosecutors say Mattar was acting on an Iranian leader's 1989 call for Rushdie's death because of Rushdie's novel, The Satanic Verses. I'm Lisa Dwyer.
1: President Trump is going ahead with new double-digit tariffs on dozens of U.S. trading partners, just as the clock runs out Friday on stopgap levies he imposed after a stinging defeat at the Supreme Court. On Wall Street, the Dow down by 506 points, the Nasdaq dropped 533. This is SRN News.
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The 2026 National Conference for the Rock of Ages Ministries is coming up at Tabernacle Baptist Church in Greenville, South Carolina. The meeting will be held July the 26th through the 30th. Since 1977, Rock of Ages has been sending the gospel around the world through the revival teams, the chaplains, the foreign fields, Lovely Ladies Ministry, the juvenile ministries, the public school ministry with Character Under Construction, the military outreach, the printing ministry, the education department, the Prisoners Bible Institute, and Rock of Ages digital platform with preaching, singing, and discipleship for inmate tablets. Services will be Sunday at 10 a.m. and 11 a.m., Sunday evening at 6 p.m., Tuesday, Wednesday, and Thursday morning at 9 a.m., and Monday through Thursday at 7 p.m. Preachers include Dr. Joe Arthur, Pastor Eddie Davis, Evangelist Brian McBride, and Pastor Ricky Gravely. Singers include the Raines family and the Daugherty sisters. Pastor Dr. Doug Benton of the Tabernacle Baptist Church and Dr. Terry Ellis, President of Rock of Ages Ministries, cordially invite you to this great meeting. 2 Corinthians 4:5 says, "For we preach not ourselves, but Christ Jesus the Lord, and ourselves your servants for Jesus' sake." The 2026 Rock of Ages Ministries National Conference, July 26th through the 30th. Come be with us as we magnify the Lord and exalt His name together.

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It's time once again for the Greenville County Independent Baptist Camp Meeting, celebrating 51 years of camp meeting. It all takes place and begins August the 2nd through August the 7th at 7:30 nightly at 315 New Circle Road in Travelers Rest. There at the camp meeting beginning on a Sunday is Pastor Leonard Griffin there preaching, and then on Monday and Tuesday, Evangelist Stacy Piercy. Wednesdays, Pastor Chad Bailey. Thursday and Friday is Evangelist Buster Kinsey. Singing at the camp meeting is the fundamentals of Monday and Tuesday of the camp meeting, and then Wednesday through Friday, the AG family there singing. The moderator is Pastor Gary Gwynn, and the vice moderator is Pastor Jeremy Chisholm. And the camp meeting location, once again, 315 New Circle Road in Travelers Rest, the Greenville County Independent Baptist Camp Meeting. Numbers for more information or directions, 864-905-3270 or 864-238-1183. 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
1: With SRN News, I'm Keith Peters in Washington. The Trump administration has withdrawn subpoenas against three New York Times reporters.
2: Those subpoenas had sought testimony from those reporters in front of a grand jury as the government investigates what it says are leaks about the safety and security measures on Air Force One. President Donald Trump recently began using a Qatari-donated jet, a Boeing 747, that the Times reported lacks certain safety features, including anti-missile defenses. The government reached its decision to withdraw the subpoenas at a hearing where Judge Arun Subramanian criticized the Justice Department's decision-making. The judge said that rules and legal precedents require other investigative steps before seeking subpoenas.
1: Correspondent Michael Sysak reporting. 4 years after being stabbed on stage, Salman Rushdie is once again testifying in a courtroom.
3: Salman Rushdie sat across a New York courtroom from his convicted attacker, Hadi Mattar, at Mattar's federal terrorism trial, telling jurors about the ambush that nearly killed him, blinding him in one eye. In the two

0: Meanwhile, prosecutors say Matar was acting on an Iranian leader's 1989 call for Rushdie's death because of Rushdie's novel, The Satanic Verses. I'm Lisa Dwyer.
1: President Trump is going ahead with new double-digit tariffs on dozens of U.S. trading partners, just as the clock runs out Friday on stopgap levies he imposed after a stinging defeat at the Supreme Court. On Wall Street, the Dow down by 506 points, the Nasdaq dropped 533. This is SRN News.
2: Foundations of Freedom, a look at America's founding principles and the leaders who shaped our nation.
3: In 1862, Abraham Lincoln signed the Morrill Act, helping states create colleges focused on agriculture, mechanics, science, and practical education. The principle was not centralized control, it was opportunity. Lincoln's Morrill Act reminds us that America can support education without surrendering education to Washington. Why did it matter? Because a free nation needs citizens equipped to work, build, steward, and govern themselves. In Genesis, God placed man in the garden to work it and to keep it. Proverbs honors the one who works his land. Paul warns against idleness and calls believers to earn their bread. Why does that still matter today? Because education should form capable people under God, not dependent subjects under bureaucracy.
1: Once again, oil prices rise as worries about the situation between the U.S. and Iran continue to rise. And as a result, stocks fell.
4: The price of Brent crude jumped to its highest level since May after increased fighting in the Middle East threatened to slow the global flow of oil. Sharp drops for Google's parent company, Alphabet, and Tesla pulled the stock market to its worst loss in a month. The S&P 500 sank 1.2% Thursday. The Dow lost 506 points. That's about 1%. The Nasdaq Composite fell 2.2%. Brent crude rose as high as $102 a barrel. That's up from as little as $72 a barrel early this month. The higher oil prices threatened to make inflation worse. That sent Treasury yields higher in the bond market. Yield on the 10-year Treasury rose to 4.69%. Seth Sutel, New York.
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Overcast skies at the moment in Greenville, 69 degrees. That'd be just about our low temperature for the night. Tomorrow, 85 degrees. Oh, excuse me. Let me check that. Tomorrow, 80 degrees with a 70 to 60% chance of rain. And then Friday night, 70 degrees and a good chance of rain. Rain begins to slack off, though, on Saturday. High of 85 degrees. And by Saturday evening, the rain should be moving away, and 70 degrees. Sunday looks to be a good Lord's Day, 89 degrees and mostly sunny. Coming up, we have the Travis Alltop singer is going to sing Consider the Lilies. The Florida Boys are coming along with Unto the Hills, and then the Travelers, I Want to Know. After that, Brother Bob Gillum is going to sing for us, I Shall Know Him, and then the Victorious Valley, I Stand for My Child. Gold City will be Count Your Blessings, and the Field of Grace, There is the Fountain. The Bishops come next, Reach the World, and the Greens hear the bells ringing. 9:30, Harvest Time broadcast, and then 9:45, Strength for Today. Again, thank you for tuning in to WTBI. Stay with us, won't you? I know you'll be blessed. Have a wonderful rest of your evening.

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3: Thank you and greetings, radio friends. 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How I praise the Lord for this open door, this heaven-bought privilege that our Lord allows us to meet by the radio and study the Word of God together. I trust that if it's at all possible, you'll take the time out, get your Bible, and follow along with us as we open the Word of God together today. We're continuing our study on dealing with the hurt of being hurt. And throughout the days of this week, we've been looking at two people, Jacob and Joseph. I pointed out to you that Jacob clings to his hurt. He's not going to get over it. He's going down to his grave with his sorrow. But instead of clinging to his hurt, Joseph chooses to cast his hurt. I'm aware there are those who may be listening today that have not listened earlier through the week. I do want to emphasize that I am not minimizing your hurt or the hurt of being hurt. I'm just simply dealing with the fact that you do not have to live with hurt. You can either cling to it or you can cast it. And as I've said a couple of times already, when I preach this in the pulpit, I take a songbook, I cling it to my bosom, and I hang on to it as though somebody's trying to take it away from me. That's the way Jacob was doing. He is not going to get over it. He will go through his life living in the past. And I said to you, when you live in the past, you pass up the present and you mess up the future. For the entire broadcast yesterday, I basically just scanned through several chapters, pointing out a few verses, showing to you time after time how that Jacob makes the choice that he's going to cling to his hurt. And when his sons and daughters tried to comfort him in Genesis 37, 35, he refused to be comforted. And he said, I'll go down into my grave mourning. And then in Genesis chapter 42, he said, all of these things are working against me. And he lives that way. I'm not fussing at Jacob. He did not see his future. You and I know that Joseph is still alive and he's down in Egypt. And he's down there to be a savior for Jacob and his family. But all Jacob is doing is clinging to the past hurt. He's not going on with his life. He's clinging to the past hurt. I read to you where he met with God at Beersheba. And God told him, go on down there. I'm going to bless you. Jacob does not thank God for that. He does not rejoice in what God has done and is doing. But he goes down there. He meets his son Joseph. And when he meets Joseph, he said, it's enough. Let me die. I've seen your face. Let me die. He did not say, let's celebrate. He did not say, let's get on our knees and thank God you're still alive. He does not count his blessings. He clings to that hurt of the past. Just let me die. And for, I believe it was maybe 17 more years, Jacob and his entire family lived down in the land of Goshen as kings. Pharaoh, through Joseph, provided everything they needed. But instead of enjoying that, then Jacob just says, I've had a rough life. I'm going down to my grave in sorrow. I'm going to die clinging to this hurt. And I pointed out to you, Genesis chapter 47, verse number 9, Joseph takes him in to meet Pharaoh. And Pharaoh said to him in verse number 8, how old are you? I believe if we were saying it today, we would have said, you look old. How old are you? And Jacob said unto the Pharaoh, the days or the years of the pilgrimage are 130 years. Few and evil have been the years of my life, and have not obtained unto the days of the years of the lives of my fathers in the days of their pilgrimage. Again, do you not read it? What Jacob is saying to Pharaoh is, man, I've had it rough. I've been hurt. And here he is, living in a palace, so to speak, living as kings, and his family is all united together. They're eating everything they want, even in the time of this famine. And God's provisions and God's blessings are so abundant around them at this moment. But as I said to you most every broadcast already, and I say it again, when you live in hurt, you live in the past. And when you live in the past, you pass up the blessings of the present, and you mess up the blessings of the future. You do not see the things around you. Jacob lost sight of the blessing of all of his other children and his grandchildren. He lost sight of the blessings that God promised him. I'll go down there with you and I'll bless you and multiply you. He lost sight of the fact that he's living in a house that is not his own, in a country that is not his own. He is eating food that he is not paying for, sleeping on a bed that he did not purchase. He is enjoying life like a king. But he cannot see that now because he's so wrapped up in clinging to his grief and to his hurt. And so he lives that way, and really he lives that way till he dies. He fulfilled the prophecy that he made. I'm going down to my grave in sorrow. And friend, listen to me today. You make up your mind, you're going to live in the past, and you're going to cling to that hurt. God will let you go down to your grave clinging to that hurt. You want everything to stop. You cannot praise God for the blessings of the present. You cannot enjoy what's around you because you're clinging to the hurt of your past. But now then, I want to change the story, and I want to move from Jacob to Joseph. And I want us to look at Joseph for the remainder of the broadcast today and tomorrow. Now, and if you know your Bible, you don't have any problem understanding the statement that I'm fixing to make, though I admit it is far from being as deep and as thorough as it should be. But I simply say to you that Joseph had suffered enough wrong and hurt to cause any normal person to become bitter. But Joseph found the key of turning bitterness into blessings. And he could have done like Jacob, his father, but he chose to go the other route. Joseph chose to deal with his hurt the opposite way than Jacob did. Maybe he had looked at his father and observed his father, and he saw how his father lived in hurt and clinged to that hurt, and it became bitterness to him. And he missed the blessings of the present for living in the hurt of the past. And it's as though Joseph said, I'm not going to let that happen to me. But before you can understand Joseph's victory, I first need to point out some of Joseph's hurting. Number one, Joseph was wronged and hurt in his parents' house. Back in Genesis chapter number 37. You see, Joseph, with no choosing of his own, was a dreamer. God gave him dreams, and then God gave him the interpretation of those dreams. You remember he dreamed a dream, and he saw in that dream his 11 brothers bowing down before him. He told his brethren about it, and instead of rejoicing over his dream, they're upset. He dreams another dream, and this one involves not only his brothers, but it involves his parents. And then they do not like him. You see, friend, what I would like to say to you is, Joseph suffered much hurt in his parents' house. Here's the story over at Joseph's house. Let me just put it in story form. When Joseph is just a small lad, maybe 3 years old or so, his mother dies, giving birth to a baby brother whose name would be Benjamin. Now, I want to say to you this morning, there is no way I can describe, and if you did not experience it, there's no way that you could comprehend the hurt of losing your mother in death when you're but a young lad and being raised by some other woman. And that's not to be offensive to stepmothers. I thank God for those who step in after the death of a mother and will raise children that are not even theirs. I thank God for that. You're to be commended. But I'm talking about the boy's sake, the hurt of growing up. And Joseph grew up in a family. You realize that God never condoned multiple wives, but he just simply reports them as they happened in the Word of God. And so Jacob has both Rachel and Leah as wives, and then his two concubines come into him. They bear children of him also. So in reality, Joseph grows up with three stepmothers and his father there in the home. He has 11 brothers and one sister. Listen to the statement I'm about to make. None of them care anything about spiritual matters, and especially about what God is doing in the life of Joseph. Now, you think you had a rough life at home. You're still grieving over your family life. You're still grieving over how you were hurt at your parents' house. Take a look at Joseph. You want to compare with him? But then I want you to notice not only he is wronged and hurt in his parents' house. You remember the story how his brothers took him and sold him into Egypt to the Midianites. And they took him down into Egypt and sold him to Potiphar. And when he's down at Potiphar's house, he does his best to make a good servant. And while he is there, Potiphar's wife begins to flirt with him and finally just openly, verbally asks him to come and lie with her. Joseph refused. And one day, she caught him in the house, just him and her, and she grabbed him, going to force him to lie with her. And he runs out. He leaves his coat hanging in her hand. She clits his coat, but he keeps his character. And my friend, he goes out. And no doubt, that day, he looks back on it after it's over with. He's still nervous and still scared. But he thanks the Lord. And no doubt he thinks in his mind, Potiphar will be proud of me because I have not touched his wife. I have kept myself clean and left her to him. But instead of that, for doing good, he was lied upon and cast into prison to remain there over 2 years. We do not know exactly how long, but we do know it was over 2 years. So Joseph suffered hurt in his parents' house. He suffered hurt in Potiphar's house. And then he's cast into prison. And while there in prison, after being there for some time, and him being placed over the prison situation there, one morning two of the fellows who were prisoners with him wake up with a sad countenance. He looks at them, said, "What's wrong, fellows?" And they had dreamed a dream. And Joseph interprets that dream. And it comes to pass, one of them will be hanged, one of them will be restored to his former position in the king's palace. And Joseph said to the one who's going to be restored, "When you are restored, remember me." He is restored, as Joseph had said, 3 days later. And Joseph spends the evening, the next day, and the next day, wondering, how long will it be? I'll be out of here soon. A week goes by. A month goes by, 2 months, a year goes by, and 2 full years go by. And Joseph lays there in that prison house, shut up, confined. It has to deal with the hurt of being forgotten and the bitterness that can come with it. But he deals with it day after day. And then, my friend, he is moved from the prison house to Pharaoh's house. And I'll deal with that, the Lord willing, on tomorrow. Father, take the word, use it to your glory, I pray in Jesus' name. Amen and amen.
1: 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It's harvest time.
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1: The Bible says in John 5:39, it tells us clearly why we are here at Strength for Today and what we're trying to do with this broadcast and program. It says, "Search the Scriptures, for in them you think you have eternal life. They are they which testify of me." So let's get your copy of the Scriptures and let's go now to the auditorium of Timberlake Baptist Church and search for the Lord in today's message. I don't know what God's called you to do, what God's called you to be, or what your place is in His kingdom, but everybody's got one. Now, my daddy was a truck driver. I don't know what in the world that's got to do with serving God, but he was a truck driver. And then I go to thinking about it, well, he sure did raise me to grow up to go to Bible college, grow up and be a preacher. Hey, evidently he found his mark. Because he tells me every night after I preach how well or how unwell I did. That's okay. Maybe that's God's goal for him. I don't know. What are you trying to say, preacher? I'm trying to say God has a lot of different goals. But you got to find it. Amen. You got to find that mark that he's got for you, the high calling that he's got for you. Then you got to press toward it with every ounce of being you've got. Now, goals are a must to move forward and onward for the future. If you're not going forward, honey, there's only one other direction. Backwards. I want our church to move what? Forward. I don't want to go backwards. But Lord have mercy, sometimes it seems like I go two steps forward, get knocked back five. But you got to get up and keep going and pressing toward that mark of the high calling. Because there's nothing greater in life than obeying God and fulfilling God's will for your life. When you make mistakes, you do what? You go backwards. When you sin, you go backwards. You don't go forward. But if you want to go forward, you got to find that goal and admit it's the goal. I went a year, I wouldn't admit what God's goal was for me. I went 12, maybe 16 months, and I would not listen to the prodding of the Holy Spirit of God. I wouldn't listen to the advice of the people around me because I was going to do just exactly what I wanted to do. And I made every mistake you could possibly make in that 16 months, those months. I really did. And things didn't turn around until I did what? I yielded to the call of the Holy Spirit of God. The minute I signed that application for Liberty Baptist College in those days is what it was called, everything turned around. Light went on, darkness went away, trouble left. I started moving what? Forward. And folks, once you've established in stone a foundation of new priorities, set new goals that'll pave the road for God's will in the future and that will come into fruition for you. I get tired of these Christians that say, well, God's done with me. God's not done with you. Do you stop breathing? You're to serve God. You say, well, I'm retiring. Well, you might retire from your job, and that's okay, but you can't find your King James Bible where you retire from serving God. You never stop serving God. You're always pressing toward that mark of the high calling. I got a feeling a lot of Christians are going to get to heaven and say, boy, I sure did waste a whole lot of my life. I sure did waste a whole lot of my effort. You know, listen, do me a favor. Take a deep breath. Let it out. You're breathing. You're alive. As long as you're breathing and you're alive, God's got something for you to do. He's got a miracle for you. He's got something great for you. Don't miss the best God's got for you. But folks, the bottom line is, the only way to go is forward and to be blessed by God. If you do not set godly goals, you will not press forward to produce great things for God with your life that He purchased with His own blood on the cross of Calvary. You've got to look at your life and you've got to evaluate something. Am I moving forward or am I going backwards? It's not a complicated question. And if you're honest with yourself, you can honestly answer that. You may not like the answer you give yourself, but here's a wonderful thing. You can always turn the cat around. Amen or oh me. You can always turn the cat around and start going forward. Set goals to do five things. Number one, you ought to pray more. You want to find the will of God for your life? Pray more. Pray more. Spend more time with God and less time with the computer, the cell phone, the TV. Number two, study the Bible more. Because when you study the Bible, you're listening to God. You're not listening to Oprah Winfrey or Jerry Springer or something stupid like that or the ABC, NBC, CBS News. Listen to the Word of God. Put the Word of God. Do you know why I get up in the mornings? The first thing I do is sit down with my phone and I send 170 people a scripture. Do you know why I do that? I want you to start your day listening to the Lord. Now, I had, bless the heart, I had one text me back. And I'd been sending positive. This one verse I sent was just as negative as it could possibly be. But look, you can't always have ice cream. Sometimes you got to have sour cream. Y'all will get that tomorrow. Y'all having a hard time swallowing this, aren't you? I'm telling you. Hey, but she said, we need the sweet ones. I said, no, sometimes you need the sour ones. You got to have it all. Say amen. You got to have it all. You got to listen to God. Sometimes God's words are sweet and comforting, and sometimes they're going to tan your hide to get you to do what? Turn around and move forward. Number three, be effective and engaged. Be an effective and engaged spouse and parent. An engaged spouse and parent. That means when you get ready to go out to eat, you don't go where you want. You say, Wendy, where do you want to go? And then you go, whether you like it or not. Come on, ladies, help me. Amen. That's an engaged spouse. When that spouse says, I need some money, just go on and give it to them. Just go. I shouldn't tell this, but I'm going to tell it anyway. We had to go to Wendy's favorite store the other day, Hamrick's, to return some shoes she had bought me that were too small. And something she had bought she didn't like or something, wanted to exchange it. So I'm sitting in the car being an engaged spouse. Help me, ladies. I'm sitting in the car waiting on her. Before she got out the car, she says, I need some money. I just give her the whole envelope. And just if I can throw it in the offering plate and give it to Mike Mills by accident, I guess I can give it to her on purpose. So she took my... But she was good. You know that woman didn't spend but $12? Y'all ought to say, bless her. Because I sure did. I said, bless you, bless you. But she went in, she'd done what she had to do, and I'm sitting there engaged, doing what I'm supposed to do. Why? Because if you want to stay married, you better be an engaged spouse. If you want to live a life of peace, you better be an engaged parent in the lives of those children. Because you don't get but one shot. And if you don't do it right the first time, there won't be a second time. I'm telling you. You only have one shot. Because God's your father and you're his child. He's engaged with you. Are you engaged with him? Say amen. Be aware of the needs of others around you and set out to help people. You know, that's how God shows you what you need to do in life. You know how I knew God called me to preach? Y'all are pitiful tonight. You know how I knew I was called to preach? When my cat died, I preached his funeral. That's the truth. We took him down to the old, oh my goodness, old pecan tree in the backyard. dug a hole, had him in a old paper sack. And we buried him, and I said some scripture over him, prayed over him. My brothers and sisters sat down and cried over that poor little cat. Guess what I'm going to do Tuesday? I'm going to bury my uncle, my great uncle. See, God was getting me ready when I was a kid to do what I'm doing now. Do you get what I'm trying to tell you? If you'll just do for other people, if you'll just serve other folks, God will show you what you need to do. He'll make it clear to you. He'll help you. He'll guide you. He'll direct you by helping other people. If you don't ever help anybody, you're going to be going backwards the rest of your life. Because all Jesus ever did was help people. Be proactive in reaching others with the gospel. I don't care if you're a preacher, Sunday school teacher, or whatever your job is in life, whatever your vocation is. Every job you've got, you can find a way to share your gospel. And you must. Why? Because that's what life's all about. You can earn a living and talk about Jesus at the same time. You can do it. You can do anything and talk about Jesus at the same time. But look, if you start talking about Jesus, God will show you what he wants you to do in your life. Jack Kleinard. Y'all know Jack. I don't know if Jack's been here or not. I know we started supporting him. I think he did come up here one Sunday. But he's been loading those big old containers and shipping them over to the Ukraine. And it's not no problem filling that container. People will give you stuff, but then it's $8,000 to ship one of them things across the pond. And he did one, and then he did two. He did three, and then he did four. He's working on number 28.
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3: With SRN News, I'm Keith Peters in Washington. The U.S. military has announced it is conducting a 13th night of strikes against Iran as clashes escalate over shipping routes. The move comes as the U.S. House voted to rebuke the Trump administration on its Iran policy. House Foreign Affairs Committee Chair Brian Mast said Democrats who are criticizing the Iran war are disrespecting the 18 troops who have died fighting there.
4: To belittle this mission is to belittle and demean the very service these members gave their life for. Their sacrifice was not meaningless. This operation is bringing a reckoning for the hundreds of times Iran has attacked and killed people of the United States of America.
3: The Senate GOP rejected a similar effort just hours later as Democrats couldn't muster the needed support to advance another anti-war measure. The Trump administration is unveiling double-digit tariffs on dozens of countries as stopgap 10% levies end today.
5: President Trump is citing human rights abuses to impose new tariffs of 10 to 12.5% on products from 60 countries, citing their failure to enforce an import ban on goods produced with forced labor. The announcement came just as the 150-day clock runs out on temporary 10% levies he imposed after the Supreme Court struck down his larger tariffs from February. Under Section 301 of the 1974 Trade Act, the president is permitted to impose such taxes. A statement from U.S. Trade Representative Jameson Greer says the action will begin to correct what is both a human rights abuse and distortive trade practice. Jennifer King, Washington.
3: On Wall Street, the Dow down by 506 points today. This is SRN News. A Canadian court will hear a challenge to bubble zones.
6: At issue is Drag Queen Story Hour, a program where men dressed as women read picture books to small children at public libraries. These events have been met with protests in some places, and the city of Calgary has responded by passing a law establishing a bubble zone, barring protests outside drag events within a 100-yard radius. Now the Canadian Constitution Foundation is suing to overturn the law on free speech grounds. Michael Harrington reporting.
3: The American Association of University Professors has initiated legal action against Texas Tech. It claims restrictions on teaching about sex, race, gender identity, and sexual orientation violate the First and 14th Amendments to the Constitution. A spokesman says Texas Tech is confident its policies are compliant with state and federal law. The AAUP has retained the services of a gay legal group in an effort to overturn the restrictions. This is SRN News. There is a new poll that has been released that is giving an early glimpse into how Democratic voters in New Hampshire are feeling about their potential party candidates in the upcoming 2028 presidential race.
7: The new University of New Hampshire Granite State poll surveys likely Democrat voters. It shows New York Congresswoman AOC Alexandria Ocasio-Cortez at the top with 22% of the vote. Former Transportation Secretary Pete Buttigieg close behind at 21%. Arizona Senator Mark Kelly coming in at 9% in third place. And then there's California Governor Gavin Newsom at 8%. Below him, Bernie Sanders at 6%, and dead last is former Vice President Kamala Harris, getting only 5% support.
3: That's correspondent Laura Winters reporting. More details at srnnews.com. 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

Glad you've been with us this evening so far. I hope the messages have been a blessing to you. 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Right now in Greenville, light rain in the area, 67 degrees, and that's about as cool as it's going to get. The rain moves out, and it may warm up just a little bit. And then on tomorrow, 80 degrees will be our high, rainy day. Friday night, 70 degrees will be the low, still some rain. And Saturday, a rainy Saturday, 85 degrees. But the rains go away Saturday night, and Sunday looks to be a nicer day. 89 degrees and mostly sunny. Coming up, Squire Parsons is going to sing for us Glory Land, Just His Family Is He's My Shepherd. And then Bob Gillum is going to sing for us He Hideth My Soul. The Bach Family, Mercy Seat, McCamey's Christ Still Lives. New Mercy Trio, I'll Never Get Over the Blood. Thank you so much for listening.

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1: With SRN News, I'm Keith Peters in Washington. President Trump says he's expanding a voluntary pledge aimed at protecting consumers against higher utility bills from AI data centers.
2: The American innovators and consumers thrive to win together because we're insisting that AI data centers and big tech companies pay their own way, and that's what they're doing, and they're happy to do it because this way they're going to be able to function and function brilliantly. They're going to have a lot of electricity left over, and they'll put that into the grid, so we'll actually end up with more electricity. The rates are going to go down.
1: Trump initially announced the pledge with tech companies in March, but voters remain concerned about affordability and competition for resources. A recent analysis shows increased electricity demand could raise utility bills by 15% to 40% by the year 2030. We hear the latest on Tropical Storm Bertha.
3: Tropical Storm Bertha made a second landfall near the Texas-Louisiana state line after grazing southern Louisiana in a slow crawl that triggered heavy surf and flooding along the Gulf Coast. Forecasters say more flooding is possible as heavy rain continues. As Bertha moved inland northeast of Galveston, Texas, maximum sustained winds dropped to 40 miles per hour. More weakening is expected. Senior hurricane specialist at the National Weather Service, Jack Bevan.
4: We are not anticipating much in the way of strengthening, as the upper level winds are not really favorable for the storm to get any stronger.
3: I'm Lisa Dwyer.
1: The U.S. military announced Thursday they're conducting their 13th night of strikes against Iran as clashes escalate over shipping routes. On Wall Street, the Dow down by 506 points, the S&P 500 lower by 90. This is SRN News.
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1: The sermon that you are about to hear was preached by Dr. Ralph Horn, and the title of the sermon is Sin. The text that Dr. Horn chose for the message is the Gospel of John, chapter 1, and verse 29. This message was originally preached July 12th of the year 1981 as part of a worship service at Tabernacle Baptist Church in Greenville, South Carolina. And now, the service.

0: Brother Horn come and bring the message for the hour. You have your Bible, I'm sure, in your hand. You know, I think one of the reasons some churches become anemic and weak and powerless and without joy is because they put a quarterly in their pocket and don't carry the Bible to church. It's a good day when you get in a habit, a constant, unchanging habit of going to church with your Bible in your hand. Just don't go otherwise. Just get it. I'd about as soon leave my tie off and forget my coat as to come to church without my Bible. So our people at Tabernacle have always brought their Bibles, and Brother Horn will be preaching out of the Bible. In our Bible college, we teach all of our preacher boys to preach out of the Bible, not out of the Greenville News or the Reader's Digest. We believe in the Bible at Tabernacle, and Brother Horn believes in the Bible like we do. And Brother Horn, it's a joy to have you bring the message in this hour.
1: All right, thank you, Pastor. Turn to John chapter 1 tonight, if you will. John chapter 1. I'll be speaking all the way through the Bible tonight. Dr. Silas said I believe the Bible. Well, I'll start at the beginning after a while and then go all the way through, maybe. John chapter 1, and I'm going to give you those first 14 verses that are tremendous verses, and then I'll go back to the book of Genesis in a few moments now. All right, let's read. In the beginning was the Word, and the Word was with God, and the Word was God. The same was in the beginning with God. All things were made by Him, and without Him was not anything made that was made. In Him was life, and the life was the light of men. And the light shineth in darkness, and the darkness comprehended it not. Verse 6, notice these words. There was a man sent from God whose name was John. The same came for a witness, to bear witness of the light, that all men through him might believe. He was not that light, but was sent to bear witness of that light. That was the true light, which lighteth every man that cometh into the world. That is the Lord Jesus, beginning at verse 9. He was in the world, and the world was made by him, and the world knew him not. He came into his own, and his own received him not, but as many as received him, to them gave he power to become the sons of God, even to them that believe on his name, which were born, not of blood, nor the will of flesh, nor the will of man, but of God. And the Word was made flesh and dwelt among us, and we beheld his glory, the glory as of the only begotten of the Father, full of grace and truth. Now notice verse 15. John bare witness of him, that is the Lord, and cried, saying, this was he of whom I spake. He that cometh after me is preferred before me, for he was before me. John the Baptist being just 6 months older as far as the physical life is concerned than the Lord. But John said that Christ was before him. Notice verse 17. For the law was given by Moses, but grace and truth came by Jesus Christ. Now verse 23. He said, that is John the Baptist, said, I am the voice of one crying in the wilderness, make straight the way of the Lord, as said the prophet Esaias or Isaiah. Then notice verse 29. Then these are the words that I want to really draw to your attention here in this chapter. The next day John seeth Jesus coming unto him and saith, behold the Lamb of God which taketh away the sin of the world. Behold him. I want you to see the Lamb of God, the one that came to take away the sin of the world. Now I want to speak tonight on a very unpopular subject. I'm not trying to win any popularity contest tonight as far as the preaching is concerned. But I'm going to preach tonight on a subject that is very unpopular, but although it's in the Word of God. Matter of fact, the Word of God is full of the subject that I'm going to talk about tonight. The other day on a radio station, my wife and I heard the announcer say, I have good news that I'm going to give to you at this time. And they said, all have sinned and come short of the glory of God. Now, that's the Bible, but I don't know how much of a good news that is. But at least it's the Word of God. But we have all sinned, and we've all come short of the glory of God. And so tonight, I want to talk to you a little while about sin. Now, I want us to go back to the very beginning in Genesis, if you will. Now, tonight, I could enumerate a lot of sins, S-I-N-S. But if you know what John said about the Lord there, he said, look at Jesus, behold him, gaze upon him, cast your eyes upon Jesus, the one that came to take away the sin, the S-I-N, the sin of the world. Now, we talk about sins today and what are sins. Well, we could enumerate a number of sins tonight. We could talk about murder. We could talk about lying. We could talk about stealing. We could name the Ten Commandments that are found in Exodus chapter 20. And you say, well, I don't do any of those things, and I don't commit adultery, I don't drink, I don't gamble, I don't play cards, I don't play pinochle, I don't play any of these things, and there's a lot of things that I do not do. Well, my friend, I'm not talking about sins tonight, but I'm talking about S-I-N, sin. Behold, John said, the Lamb of God, the one that came to take away the sin of the world, the sin of unbelief. John, on another occasion, the apostle said, he that believeth on Jesus is not condemned, but he that believeth not is condemned already, because he hath not believed in the name of the only begotten Son of God. And so the sin tonight that is going to damn every soul that goes to hell is the sin of unbelief, or the sin of rejecting the Lord Jesus Christ. Now, in the book of Genesis chapter 3, you know how that God made man in his own image. One day God came and he's just made a little form out of some dust there in the Garden of Eden. And then he breathed into this man's nostrils the breath of life. And the Bible says that the man became a living soul. He became a living soul. Then after that, he saw that man was lonesome. That every other one that he had made, every other species, every other animal that he made had a mate. And he saw that man did not have a helpmeet. And so what did God do? God took the, he put Adam to sleep, used something to put him to sleep. And then he cut a rib out of this man, Adam, and he made Eve. Now, you know why the women are the weaker sex, don't you, fellas? They are made out of secondhand material. And so that's the reason they're not as strong as you are, you see. Because you got here first and they got here second. And God had to use some, or he did use some of you to bring us that woman that we have by our side, you see. But you know, just being in the Garden of Eden there, it seemed mighty nice. But you know, when you're enjoying the good things, you better watch out. We got the old adversary. We got the old devil that comes along. And you're not even in this life as a Christian. Everything may be going pretty well tonight, pretty smoothly, but you better watch out. You see, the devil's on your trail. And so we see that as we look back here and see about Adam and Eve, we notice how that the devil comes in. You'll turn to Genesis chapter 3, and we'll talk about that a little bit in just a moment. But what is sin anyway? Here the devil comes, but as I turn to the New Testament, I see that whosoever committeth sin transgresseth also the law, for sin is the transgression of the law, or it's the overstepping, or it's the violation of the law of God. Now, God has laid down in his book the law. We talk about the Ten Commandments in Exodus 20, but there's more involved in the law than just the Ten Commandments, you see. And so we notice tonight here that John in the epistle says that all unrighteousness is sin. Now, everything that is not righteous tonight, the Bible says that it is sin. Now, I can't help that, you know. I can't do a thing about that. I'm just reading tonight what God has said. Now, here Adam and Eve are in the garden in Genesis chapter 3. Now, the serpent that was more subtle than anyone else that God had made came, and he put a question in the heart and in the mind of Eve. Now, Adam was not the one that fell. We know that Eve was the one that fell in the transgression. And so the devil said to her, "Hath God said?" He put a question mark there in the mind of Eve. And of course, you know what the woman said. "We may eat of the fruit of the trees of the garden," in verse 2 of chapter 3. "But of the fruit of the tree which is in the midst of the garden, God has said, ye shall not eat of it, neither shall ye touch it, lest ye die." Of course, you know how that is all changed and rearranged there. And God really didn't say those things there. He said, "You shall surely die," for one thing. He didn't say, "Lest you die." He said, "You're going to die." Now, let's notice that. You see, the devil is not going to tell you the truth. He might tell you half a truth, but he's not going to tell you the whole truth. And many times the half a truth is worse than an outright lie. Amen. Just telling the half the truth, you see, is sometimes worse than telling you the whole story. And so what happens here? We see that Eve fell. In verse 5, God, the devil says that God doth know that in the day ye eat thereof, then your eyes shall be open, and ye shall be as gods, knowing good and evil. God knows this, and God's holding out on you. And the woman saw in verse 6 that the food was good. It was pleasant to the eye. You see, that's the eye gate. And the devil is using the eye gate, you see, today. Not only back here in the Garden of Eden, but he's still using it today. You know, these eyes get you in trouble. They're wonderful things. My, my. Just think of being able to see tonight. And just think about those things that people miss that are unsighted, and they're not able to see the sunrise. They're not able to see the sunset. They're not able to look at the beautiful things that God has made. But think about sometimes how the eyes can get you into trouble. It got Eve in the trouble as she began to see, began to look around. You see, this is the thing that started right there. She saw. And she partook of the fruit, the Bible says, and her eyes were open. She gave to her husband, and he did eat with her, and they found themselves naked in the sight of Almighty God. And you know what happened? They made some fig leaves, aprons. They made a fig leaf apron, and they tried to cover their nakedness. And you know that's what man has been doing ever since. They've been trying to cover themselves up. They know they're sinners, most of them do. Some of them will have the audacity to say sometimes that I'm not a sinner. Sometimes folks will say, well, I'm not a sinner, I'm not lost, I'm not on my way to hell. You may be, and some other folks may be, the drunkard may be, the harlot may be, the adulteress may be, but not me. I'm a good, moral, upright person. Well, you think about that man in Mark chapter 10, the rich young ruler. What did he do one day? He came running to Jesus, and he says, I'm a good man. I've done all of these wonderful things. I've kept all these commandments. And he began to enumerate all the commandments that he had kept. And he says, I haven't defrauded anyone. I haven't committed all these gross sins. But you know what? Jesus looked at him and he said, there's one thing that you lack. Just one thing. Now, Jesus did not condemn the man and say, well, you haven't kept these things that you've just named to me. No, Jesus looked at him and he loved him. But the Bible says when Jesus told him to sell what he had, to give to the poor and take up his cross and follow Jesus, then the Bible says that the man went away sad or grieved because he had great possessions. He had rather have his gold and his silver and his farms and his cattle than to have Almighty God. But he is not the last one that had rather have the things of this world than to have God. You can mark that down tonight. He's not the last one. There are a lot of folks across this countryside that had rather have the things of this world than to have salvation through Jesus Christ. By the way, you can't have the world and have God. You got to be willing to turn loose of one, and most folks turn loose of God and keep the world. John said, beloved, not the world, neither the things that are in the world. If any man love the world, the love of the Father is not in him, you see. A lot of folks don't care about God tonight. We're talking about Christian America. There's not much Christianity in this country. There's a lot of religion over here. There's a lot of religion in the Bible Belt, by the way. These evangelists travel up and down the country. They find a lot of religion. They have a 2 weeks meeting. Maybe they have a 1 week meeting today. And somebody will tell them, well, I'll try to get there one night if possible. If something doesn't hinder me, I'll try to get to the service one night out of 7 nights. You see? They've got religion, but they don't have Christianity. When you get saved, brother, you'll be in the house every night the revival's going on, unless you're providentially hindered, you see. That's the way it goes. When you love God, you'll be in God's house. All right. A lot of folks, we got to beg them to come to church. Got to beg them to come into God's house. You get in love with Jesus, brother, they won't have to beg you. You'll be there. When the doors open, where it's raining and shining, you'll be there. Snowing, you'll be here. You'll try to get here, brother, if you have to slide in. Amen. I'm saying tonight that we talk about Christian America. No, this is a sinful nation tonight. We need God. Just like Adam and Eve needed God back there, but they try to cover themselves up, and that's what's happening in America today. We're trying to cover ourselves up. We're trying to say, I belong to the biggest church in the community. I belong to the biggest convention in the nation. I'm all right. No, you're not all right unless you're under the blood of Jesus. So here Adam and Eve are, the first two children of Almighty God. They're trying to cover themselves up, trying to keep God from seeing. But God sees right on through that fig leaf apron. God Almighty sees through that baptism. God Almighty sees through that church membership. God Almighty sees through everything that man tries to put on the day. The only thing that God does not see through to see your sin, and that's the blood of Jesus. That's the only thing that God doesn't see through
2: And when you're covered in the blood of Jesus, you're sealed for eternity.
3: Amen.
1: Adam and Eve. This is where sin was introduced to the human race, right in the Garden of Eden. A perfect environment. Boy, who wouldn't like that? Who wouldn't like tonight to live in a perfect environment? No sin. No liquor stores, no beer joints, no dives. But a perfect place. And here's an innocent man and an innocent woman. There they are having fellowship one with the other. And then God Almighty comes down in the cool of the day for some fellowship. My, you say that's tremendous. And it was. Tremendous to say the least. And yet sin came in. And it was introduced to those people right in a perfect environment. You know what Jesus said on one occasion? He says, thou shalt love the Lord thy God with all your heart, with all your mind, with all your soul, with all your strength. And then he said, that's the first commandment. And he said, the second is this, thou shalt love thy neighbor as thyself. I don't have a neighbor that loves me like they love themselves. Do you? I've never had a neighbor of mine to bring me a pair of shoes over when he bought himself a pair. Have you ever had a neighbor to bring you a suit over, sir, when he bought himself a suit? No. Once in a while, somebody will bring you a squash. Don't bring him any. Somebody bring you a cucumber sometimes. And if you want to really be a neighbor to the pastor, bring him an onion. Amen. He loves them. He carries them around his pocket. He's probably got one in his pocket tonight. I'm not sure. But listen. Jesus says you should love the Lord thy God with all your heart. Now, who does that? I'm saying tonight about sin. And I'm talking to us tonight here. Do I love God with all of my heart? Oh, I'm saved. Like this gentleman said tonight, he's been saved so many years. Well, I've been saved so many years also. But I wonder tonight if I love God with all my heart, with all my soul, with all my strength, with all my being. Do I love God that way, huh? Notice something else about this situation in the Garden of Eden. They broke the law of God. They were disobedient. Just disobedient. Now, somebody said, well, you know, being disobedient, that's not so bad. It got to Adam and Eve in trouble. God came down and drove them out of the Garden of Eden, put up his flaming sword. Said, you can't go back in there. You know what happened? Fellowship with God was broken immediately right there when they sinned. It affected their nature. There was a sense of shame. They said, we're naked. Who told them they were naked? When they sinned, they realized something happened. And when you sin it, you know something happens. Even as a Christian. When you sin in your life and you sin, you know something happens. You can't get through to God like you used to when you pray. It affected their nature. It affected their bodies. They died that day. Oh, you say Adam lived 950 years. Yeah, I know that, but he died that day. He died. And because Adam died, we've all been dying ever since Adam. Wherefore, as by one man sin entered into the world, and death by sin, and so death passed upon all men, for that all have sinned. Somebody said, I'm going to die and go to hell for Adam's sin. No, you're going to die and go to hell for your own sin.
3: Right.
1: You're going to die and go to hell if you're not saved because you have sinned.
3: Amen.
1: I'm not going to pay for Adam's sin. Paul said in Romans chapter 3, he said, as it is written, there is none righteous, no, not one. Not a single one. Sometimes you see people as they walk around, you think they're all right. You think they really got it, brother. They got pride. I think that's what they got. They walk around with the nose stuck up in the air. They don't want to speak to you. When I see somebody like that, brother, I just almost feel like pulling the coattail and speaking to them anyway, don't you? None righteous, no, not one. There's none that understandeth. There's none that seeketh after God. This world is not seeking after God tonight. They're seeking the pleasures of this world. They were seeking God. Man, this church would be running over tonight. Having chairs down the aisle, the choir to be filled, the balcony to be filled. if people were seeking God.
2: But they're not seeking God. They have no time for God.
1: I wish we were as salty as we ought to be as a Christian. You've heard the old adage, you can lead a horse to the trough, but you can't make him drink. Now, I'm a farmer. I didn't have to tell you that, did I? Matter of fact, I was just down on the farm just 3 or 4 days ago. Of course, we supply mules down there in South Georgia. But now they got John Deere's, you know, Dear John. And they don't say get up to a mule. They just get in the air-conditioned John Deere and take off, just in air-conditioned comfort. I thought, boy, isn't that nice? Those old mules I used to plow and fall in the sun, man, no air condition, just the hot air coming from up above. But listen, just think about that. None that understandeth, none that seeketh after God, all gone astray, none that are profitable. And here they are, they are not seeking God. They're together become unprofitable. And John and Paul goes on to say that there's none that doeth good, no, not one. I say this world is not seeking after God tonight. They're not seeking God. They're out there seeking the things of this world. Another place says, now we know that what things soever the law saith, it saith to them who are under the law, that every mouth may be stopped, and all the world may become guilty before God. There tonight, we see sin on every hand. No matter where it is, on the farm, in the city, New York, Atlanta, San Francisco, Los Angeles, doesn't matter where it is, sin. There it is tonight, my friend. Away from God, people are not looking for God. Then the Bible says that there's no difference. For all have sinned and come short of the glory of God. Now, what is sin? Let me get back to it. Sin is the transgression of the law. Sin is that unbelief. It's that unrighteousness. Now, let me give you some examples tonight. I'll leave the farm. I'll leave those things. But I want to get right to it tonight because I've got a certain amount of time. The punishment of sin. Let me tell you a little bit about that tonight. The punishment of sin. What's going to happen when I sin? What's going to happen to me when I sin in this world? Well, the Bible says in Ezekiel chapter 18 and verse 4, the soul that sinneth, it shall die. Notice that. The soul that sinneth, it shall die. And in the book of Romans chapter 6 and verse 23, it says that the wages of sin is death. Now notice that. The wages of sin is death. All right, what else? In James chapter 1 and verse 15 it says, then when lust hath conceived, it bringeth forth sin. And sin, when it is finished, bringeth forth death. Now notice those things right there, the progression of this. When lust hath conceived, it bringeth forth sin. And sin, when it is finished, bringeth forth death. All right, tonight, in the Bible, we can look all around us and we can see about sin. We can see so many things that have transpired in this country. But now let's look back in the Bible and see how that God has recorded these things in the Bible. I said Adam and Eve were banished from the Garden of Eden. The people in Noah's day, if you'll notice, Genesis chapter 7, what happens here? You know the story, how that Noah was the only man that found righteousness in the sight of God. He found favor in the sight of God. He was the only one that was righteous. And you know the flood that God said, and he drowned all the creation. He drowned everyone. Only 8 people were spared. All were drowned but Noah and his sons and their wives. Now you see, God doesn't love sin, my friend. Sometimes we wink at it. I remember a professor of mine said years ago, he was the superintendent of the school where I attended down in Georgia. And he said that we don't look at sin like we used to. He said we kind of look at it like it's gray. I was sitting there. I never heard him tell about Jesus when I was going to school. I never heard him talk about being saved when I was in high school.
2: I never heard him tell about Jesus and salvation.
1: So after I got saved, I went and he was speaking to the Sunday school class. And I said, yeah, that's the way people may look at it, but God doesn't look at it that way. God still sees sin as black as hell itself.
2: God sees sin in the same light that he's always seen it. Matter of fact, it was so bad that his son had to come and die that we might live. Did you know that? Just think about that tonight. That Jesus came to bear the sin that I would commit and that you would commit. And Paul said, the one that knew no sin became sin for us that we might be made the righteousness of God in him.
1: The people in Noah's day, they were drowned because they turned their backs upon God. You know the story? Genesis chapter 7. You think about Lot, the people in Sodom and Gomorrah. You know the story? Genesis chapter 19. How did the folks in Lot's day, they sinned against God. Now, Sodom, you know, was a good country to, because it had well-watered plains, you know. God said, Abraham said to Lot one day, he said, Lot, our herdsmen are having a little problem. And so we are brethren, so we're not going to have an argument. And so you look your way out here, any way you want to go, and you take the way that you like to go, and I'll take what's left. And so we see that Lot looks out, and he sees the well-watered plains. And he said, I'll take that. Lot was a good, Sodom was a good place for the well-watered plains, a good country. But it's a terrible place to rear your children. Sodom was a place for the cattle. It had good grass. But it's a terrible place for Christians. Sodom was a great place for careers. Lot wound up sitting in the gate. Maybe he was on the city council. Maybe he was the mayor. But it was a terrible place for convictions. He compromised with those in Sodom.
0: Yes.
1: A lot of us, we'd like to rear our cattle in a nice place, but we don't care too much about the kids. Well, when I was coming up, doctor, the mules lived in a better place than I did. That's right. We had a better barn than we had house. Sodom was a good place as far as making a little money was concerned, but it was a bad place to rear the family. It was a great place for carefree living, but it was a terrible place for character. Lot sacrificed his daughters to maintain peace with the community. Lot said on one occasion there, you know, when the fellows came down and they said, come out and send these angels out and send these people out. You know the story. Such an awful story. Lot said, take my daughters. There they are. Lot was willing to sacrifice his kids to the devil. Look in this Bible tonight, you see how that God dealt with sin, and God is still going to deal with sin in this age. You turn in this Bible and turn all the way through this Bible, where there's Adam and Eve, where's the people in Noah's day, where there's Sodom and Gomorrah, where there's Nadab and Abihu that offered strange fire to God, and God killed both of them. Where this David and Bathsheba, when David should have been out fighting a battle and he was at home looking at another man's wife and he took her. You know the story? How they had a child and then the child died. And listen, God's judgment was upon David all the way to the end.
2: You see, the Bible says, be not deceived, God is not mocked. For whatsoever a man soweth, that shall he also reap.
0: Amen. That's right.
2: Be sure you're sedifying you out.
0: Amen.
2: It's all through this Bible tonight.
1: Think about Ananias and Sapphira in the New Testament. Oh, what a story this is.
2: What an incident this is. What an illustration this is.
1: Those two people, different times, of course, walking down the aisle in the church, in the temple. Peter said to Ananias, you lied to the Holy Ghost. Why do you do that? They took him out and buried him, fell dead right there. Sapphira came in, decked out in all her regalia. And Peter said to her, have you sold the property for so much? And she said, yes, for so much. Peter said to the fellows, come on, fellows, and get her. She dropped dead, and they took her out and buried her. Why? Because they had lied to the Holy Ghost. Lied. You say, that's a small thing to lie. Oh, it is? I'm afraid we don't look at sin like God does.
2: I'm afraid that we don't look at sin tonight as God looks down and he sees.
1: He didn't look at it like you do. Like I do.
2: He sees tonight the wickedness of our hearts. And Jeremiah the prophet said, the heart is deceitful and desperately wicked, and who can know it?
1: Somebody said, if I know my heart. Well, you don't know your heart.
2: If I know my heart, so and so.
1: We may know our hearts better than anybody else. But God is the only one that knows the desires and the intents of our hearts. Jeremiah, that prophet, says the heart is deceitful. You turn to the book of Mark, chapter 7.
2: And you read those things that emanate from the heart. For out of the heart proceed adulteries, murders, fornications, and all of these things. Out of the heart. God tonight looks down and he sees the heart.
1: Well, we talk about cleaning up the communities. We hear a lot about that from our politicians, do we not?
2: Clean up the communities. Put more and better clothes upon people. Give them better food. Help them, give them some money if they need some money to pay the bills. And we'll fix this country.
1: No, you're not going to fix this country that way.
2: The only way that this country or any people will be fixed, that'll be by their faith in Jesus Christ.
1: That's the only way. You want to clean up society? Clean up individuals.
2: You want to clean up this country? Preach the gospel to them.
1: Get some of these fundamentalists on the television, on the radio, and give some red-hot sermons on hell, on the judgment of God. We talk about God's a little loved one, and God is love. But God is angry with sin. God is angry with sin tonight.
2: God looks down from heaven and he sees.
1: Let me notice something else about this sin tonight. Look at Acts chapter 12, and I want to give you another illustration about the punishment of sin.
2: You see, folks, God is going to have the last word.
1: Did you get what I said?
2: I said God is going to have the last word.
1: Never forget that.
2: One day we're going to stand as a Christian at the judgment seat of Christ. The unsaved is going to stand at the great white throne judgment.
1: I did something the other night. I sat down and watched television. I don't have a television, so a lot of people talk about it. I don't know what's going on. But I was down in Georgia, and we sat down and watched the preacher. He was on television down there. And he said there's going to be a general judgment. The Christians and the unsaved. And he named them. I looked at my wife. She looked at me. He's a big evangelist in this country. A general judgment. You know, I didn't see that in my Bible. I don't believe I see that there's going to be a general judgment.
3: Right.
1: And we looked at one another. We didn't know that he believed that, but evidently it does. He said so. There's going to be a general judgment. And he said the Christians and the unsaved are going to be judged. I don't think it's going to happen that way. Let's look at Acts chapter 12 and I'll move. Here's a man that is an orator. You know the story. It's the Herod. Verse 20, it says, Herod was highly displeased with them of Tyre and Sidon, but they came with one accord to him, and having made blasted the king's chamberlain, their friend desired peace, because their country was nourished by the king's country. And upon a set day, Herod, arrayed in royal apparel, sat upon his throne and made an oration unto them. And the people gave a shout, saying, it is the voice of a god and not of a man. Did you see what they said? It's the voice of a god and not of a man. And I guess about that time, Herod probably threw his shoulders back and said, yeah, that's right. But if you notice 23, the Bible says, and immediately the angel of the Lord smote him because he gave not God the glory. Listen, folks. Anything that God does through you, you better give God the glory.
3: Amen.
1: If God ever uses you to preach the gospel to win souls, you better give all the glory to God.
3: Amen.
1: This man, I think he took the glory. He said, yes, I'm a great orator. People, you're right. And the Bible says he was eaten of worms and gave up the ghost. But notice the next verse. But, that conjunction. But the word of God grew and multiplied. Now you know tonight God is a long-suffering God. Now I think that's the reason that we don't have something like this occurring in the 20th century maybe. Or in this decade, at least. If we had what transpired here, we probably would be a little more on the humble side. And we wouldn't say, well, look what I've done. You know, Philippians 4:13 says, I can do all things through Christ, which strengtheneth me. And somebody said, I can do all things. Then somebody says, I can do. And then somebody says, I can. And then some of these birds, they just say, I. You know? And that's about it. Just look at me. I can do it. No, you can't do it. You might think you can do it. Who's going to bring revival? I don't know any man that can do it. God, through someone, can.
3: Amen.
1: God, see?
3: Amen.
1: It's God. I wish we could learn that. That the thing that's going to get the job done is our dedication to God and letting God use us.
3: Amen.
1: Paul says, I beseech you therefore, brethren, by the mercies of God, that you present your bodies a living sacrifice, holy, acceptable unto God, which is your reasonable service. And be not conformed to this world, but be transformed by the renewing of your mind, that you may prove what is that good and acceptable and perfect will of God. God can take a dedicated man. God can take a dedicated woman and use them for his glory. This man, after he had been eaten by the worms, the Bible says, the word of God grew and multiplied. I wonder tonight if we don't need some of that occurring, maybe. People spit in God Almighty's face, they pass God Almighty by, and then when something happens, they call the preacher. Want the preacher to come down and pray for them. They want to be on the good side of God, on the good side of the devil. My friend, it's not that way. You're either going to be for the Lord or for the devil. Just mark that down. You better get on the right side tonight. Somebody said, I'm glad God's on my side. No, you better get on God's side. God's always right. Don't you try to get God on your side. You may be wrong sometimes. You better get on the side of God. The word of God grew and it multiplied. And when this Bible is preached in the power and the demonstration of the Spirit of God, something's going to happen. Something's going to happen. People are going to get upset, disturbed, or get saved, or get reclaimed. Something's going to transpire when this Bible is preached. It's not by might nor by power, but by my Spirit, saith the Lord. God's going to do the work, folks. God's going to do the work at Tabernacle. We probably got the greatest preacher in the country. Right here. But whatever God's going to do here, he's going to do it himself.
3: Amen.
1: Through his servant.
3: Amen.
1: We recognize that fact. He recognizes that fact.
3: Right.
1: Sin and the consequences of it. Sin is black. Sin is awful. We have it out here in the world, and we have sinners that are going to hell. They're blind by the God of this age. I wish tonight that I could paint sin so black, so horrible, that you'd literally cringe. And maybe you would cry out, isn't there any hope? Must I die and go to hell as a lover of sin? Well, if you continue to love that sin, you'll die and go to hell. But there's hope.
3: Amen.
1: You go to the doctor and he'll diagnose the case. And he'll say, what's wrong with you? You say, well, that's the reason I came down here to you, to find out what's wrong with me. He said, did you ever have this before? And you say, yes, I've had it before. He said, well, you got it again. You know? And he'll tell you what you got. Maybe. But you know what would he do? He'll take out his little pad then and begin to write. I mean, he'll scribble. And brother, he'll scribble something down there and you just do like that. But you can't read it. But you know what you do? You take it down to the drugstore and you give it to them. And they go back there and bring out a little box of pills. And they say that'll be $17.95. Or $24.50. If it's a small package, it's $95.50. Those powerful things. But what I'm saying is this. You get the case diagnosed. Then you get the prescription. Now you take the prescription home and you place it up on the mantelpiece, don't you? And say, prescription, there you are. I've had my case diagnosed. I've got this wrong with me, and there's the medicine right there. And you just go ahead and make me well now. Make me good. Make me well. Okay. No, you don't do that. You go home, and you take that medicine according to the prescribed directions, do you not? And then you hope you get better. You believe the doctor. You believe that the medicine will make you well if you'll take the medicine. Now, you know, there's a lot of folks in this country, they say, if I get saved, if I just come to Christ, I believe the Lord can save me. I believe he will, preacher. Haven't you heard him say that? Dr. College, you've heard him say that all across this country. You evangelists out there, you've heard him say that. Oh, if I come to Christ, I believe he'll save me, but, and they begin to but. And you can't keep them from butting long enough to give them the gospel, hardly.
2: and they'll keep on budding, and they'll die and go to hell. They say, I believe I can get saved, but in the... That's it.
1: You can't get them to take the medicine. You can't get them to come to Christ Jesus and say, I'm a sinner, I'm lost, I'm going to hell. Dear Lord, save me. Now, if you get folks to do that, they'll become new creatures in Christ Jesus.
2: Yes. It's just that simple. Sin is awful. But you see, Jesus paid the sin debt. And the one that knew no sin became sin for us. Paul said, without the shedding of blood, there is no remission. Peter, that fellow that backslid and cursed. But after that day of Pentecost, when he stood up there and he says, neither is there salvation in any other. For there is none other name under heaven given among men whereby we must be saved. He said, there's only one way, and that's through Jesus Christ. Now, you know, today everybody's got their own way. You got the Baptist way, the Methodist way, and the Catholic way, and all these other ways. No, there's just still one way to heaven. Just one way. Somebody say, well, you go your way and I'll go mine. No, if we're going to get to heaven, we go in Jesus' way. Now, he said himself, he said, I am the way, the truth, and the life. No man cometh unto the Father but by me. Just one way. That's strict. That's straight. And it's settled. Just one way to heaven. Now, are you a sinner? Are you saved, but you're not living where you ought to live? Remember, sin is going to have to be paid for. If you're not living where you ought to live as a Christian, you need to confess that sin. I'm so glad of 1 John 1:9 as a Christian. If we confess our sins, S-I-N-S, God is faithful and just to forgive us our sins, you see, and to cleanse us from all unrighteousness. That's a glorious verse for the saint of God. That's not for the sinner, that's for the saint. Be sure you're sinifying you out as a sinner. If you don't come to Christ and receive him, you're lost. You're on your way to hell. But you can be saved tonight. And you can have your sins forgiven as a Christian if you're not living where you ought to live as a Christian. You can have your sins forgiven tonight. Let's pray. Father, help us, Lord, in the closing moments of this service. Lord, you know every need tonight. My part has been very poor tonight. But Lord, tonight, if there's someone that just can be helped, and maybe they can fall in love with Jesus tonight. Lord, you know every heart, you know every life, you know every need. And Father, I forget so many things in this life, but Lord, you don't forget. You look down, you see. You don't forget a single one of us here tonight. You know all of us by name, and you know where we are spiritually. And I pray that you'll have the saints of God tonight to draw up a little closer to thee. If there's somebody here without the Lord, I pray that you might save them, our Father, tonight. Speak to hearts, we pray. In Jesus' name. Let's stand, please, with head bows and eyes closed. We'll sing a song tonight, a couple of stanzas, if you will. And maybe you're here tonight and you'd like to be saved. Or you'd like to come and get some things settled with the Lord as a Christian tonight. As we sing to the choir, would you come? Oh, just like you are. Just come and bow right here at the front. If

0: just as I have in waiting on in one light to come. Sing. If you have a need in your life tonight, just come on. Whatever the need is, come and confess it to the Lord. Anyone else? Come and get some things straightened out with God tonight. Let's sing another stanza, brother, as it come. All right. Though tossed about with many a conflict, many a doubt. Anyone else tonight? Saint or sinner, whatever you.
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1: With SRN News, I'm Jason Walker. After a judge sharply criticized the Justice Department, the Trump team has withdrawn subpoenas against three New York Times reporters.
2: Those subpoenas had sought testimony from those reporters in front of a grand jury as the government investigates what it says are leaks about the safety and security measures on Air Force One. President Donald Trump recently began using a Qatari donated jet, a Boeing 747, that the Times reported lacks certain safety features, including anti-missile defenses. The government reached its decision to withdraw the subpoenas at a hearing where Judge Arun Subramanian criticized the Justice Department's decision-making. The judge said that rules and legal precedents require other investigative steps before seeking subpoenas.
1: That is correspondent Michael Cisak reporting. Tense moments in a New York courtroom.
3: Salman Rushdie sat across a New York courtroom from his convicted attacker, Hadi Mattar, at Mattar's federal terrorism trial, telling jurors about the ambush that nearly killed him, blinding him in one eye, in the 2022 attack at a cultural center where Rushdie was scheduled to speak about threats to writers and artists. Mattar is currently serving a 25-year state prison sentence for his attempted murder charge conviction. In the federal terrorism trial, prosecutors say Mattar was acting on an Iranian leader's 1989 call for Rushdie's death because of Rushdie's novel, The Satanic Verses. I'm Lisa Dwyer.
1: Tensions have been rising in Madison, Wisconsin. It began with the police shooting death of a homeless man who was armed with a knife. As cell phone video of that shooting has begun now to circulate on social media, police urging people to remain calm pending an independent state probe. This is SRN News. Persecution is on the rise. More from correspondent Michael Harrington.
4: International Christian Concern has released its 2026 report, and it finds that religious freedom is under siege in a lot of places. The report states that, quote, governments are increasingly tightening their grip on religious expression.

0: Michael Harrington reporting.
1: Lutheran World Relief mobilizing an emergency response to help families affected by catastrophic flooding in Texas. Ministry officials say they're focusing on providing emergency shelter, safe drinking water, food assistance, medical care, cleanup supplies, and, of course, support for families displaced by the flooding. LWR had already staged a number of emergency supplies in several regions. SRN News. President Trump has welcomed the world champions Los Angeles Dodgers during a Rose Garden event celebrating the team's second title in as many years. The president says Shohei Ohtani is already a legend.
2: Last year, Shohei did what was previously unthinkable. Nobody thought it was possible. He collected his third straight unanimous league MVP with a franchise record, 55 home runs. And if you would have told me you can be the best pitcher and the best hitter at the same time, you know, Babe Ruth was pretty close to that.
1: Oil has climbed to its highest price since May after increased fighting in the Middle East threatened to slow the global flow of crude. Brent's oil price closed at $100, up from $72 earlier in the month. In the meantime, stocks taking a beating. The Dow lost 506 points, NASDAQ down 553. More details, srnnews.com.
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5: 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Coming to you from the White Horse Heights Baptist Church in Greenville, South Carolina. And now today's broadcast.
6: Yes, amen. Amen. Howdy, neighbor. Welcome. The Gleanings from Calvary. This is your host, Brother Dean. I'm the pastor of the White Horse Heights Baptist Church here in beautiful Greenville, South Carolina. If you can, come out and be with us down to the house of God. We have Sunday school every Sunday morning at 10 o'clock. Love for you to come out for the Sunday school hour. 11 o'clock is the Sunday morning preaching service. Then back Sunday night at 6, we have our evening preaching meeting. Wednesday night, prayer meeting. Bible study, and we thank the Lord for that. 7 o'clock on Wednesday evening, the White Horse Heights Baptist Church. We are located at 421 Rangeview Circle. Now that's right off of White Horse Road in the Berea area of Greenville, and it would be a great joy to have you come and visit with us down to the house of God. Well, dear friends, I certainly thank the Lord for his blessings that he bestows upon us on a daily thing. I'm glad to be able to tell you today that I've got a wonderful God. I've got a wonderful Savior. I've found a friend in Jesus. He's everything to me. He's the fairest. I like that. He's the fairest of 10,000 to my soul, the lily of the valley. Beloved, we're talking about God comforting us. All of us have trouble. All of us have trials. All of us go through hard things. But I'm glad with the Lord, we can have victory. I said with the Lord, we can have victory. You know, I hear people from time to time say they tried this and boy, it just worked out so good. It was just a great blessing. Now I go to try and it doesn't do anything for me. I mean, I guess I messed it up. I don't know. But you listen, you cannot take the comfort from God. You cannot take God's mercy and God's grace and God's love and God's forgiveness and God's blessing. You cannot take that and share it with someone else and it return void. God knows how to help us. God knows where our troubles are. He knows how we got there. He knows where we are now, and he knows what it's going to take to get us through. And I'm glad that's the kind of God you and I serve today, the God of all comfort. You don't have to go anywhere else. You don't have to try God and this. I go to church and read my Bible and pray, but no, sir. He is a complete, full package. You don't have to add anything. You don't have to mix anything. It's all you need at the hand of God Almighty. I can't speak for another living, breathing person.

0: But I can tell you today, I know where my help comes from. I know where my help and my hope, I know where it comes from. And it's in the precious hands of my wonderful, wonderful God. And you can find help, you can find peace, you can find joy, you can find the answer to your problem if you by faith will just look to the Lord. Aren't you glad for that this morning? Aren't you so glad that we have a great, big, wonderful God who's keeping watch over our souls? Until next time, may God richly bless you, my beloved.
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6: Thank you so much for tuning in again today. I want to preach for the next couple of days on this thought right here, new life. New life is very important. If you're going to make it to heaven, you've got to have new life. Amen. It only comes through the Lord and Savior Jesus Christ. The Bible says, we read these verses here on another message about the grand message of salvation. And in that message of the grand message of salvation, it talks about, and it's all about, new life in the Lord Jesus Christ for what he has done for us on the cross of Calvary, and how he died on the cross of Calvary, and how he was buried, and how he was resurrected, and how he ascended. And now we're looking for him to come back and get the church. And all of those that accept him as personal Savior, amen, we'll leave out of here when that trumpet sounds. Amen. And that's all of us that have new life. And as Moses lifted up the serpent in the wilderness, even so must the Son of Man be lifted up, that whosoever believeth in him should not perish, but have eternal life. You getting that? Us that are saved, listen, we have eternal life. Yes, that's it. Bottom line. Period. God's people have eternal life. It doesn't matter how many text messages I get or messages I get or whatever, the people that don't believe in eternal life. If you don't believe in eternal life, it's going to be hard. You're going to have to get born again. Amen. Hey, listen to this. For God so loved the world that he gave his only begotten Son, that whosoever believeth in him should not perish, but have everlasting life. For God sent not his Son into the world to condemn the world, but that the world through him might be saved. He that believeth on him is not condemned. What is that? That's eternal life. But he that believeth not is condemned already, because he hath not believed in the name of the only begotten Son of God. And this is the condemnation, that light is come into the world, and men love darkness rather than light. There we're at. We're there right now. Yes, we are. Because their deeds were evil, and they are evil in this day that we're living in. For every one that doeth evil hateth the light, neither cometh to the light, lest his deed should be reproved. But he that doeth truth cometh to the light, that his deeds may be made manifest, that they are wrought in God. Hey, what about that? I mean, people who have never been born again, listen, are dead in trespasses and sins. Bottom line, word of God, that's it. No other way to get to heaven except through the Lord Jesus Christ. Okay? The Bible says, and you hath he quickened who were dead in trespasses and sin. I used to be dead in trespasses and sin. Now I have new life. Thank you so much for tuning in. Gotta go.
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Amen. Praise the Lord. Come thou fount of every blessing. Tune my heart to my God. The Bible says in Haggai chapter 1, the word of the Lord came unto, or it says, came the word of the Lord by Haggai the prophet unto Zerubbabel, the son of Shealtiel, governor of Judah, and to Joshua, the son of Jozadak, the high priest, saying, thus speaketh the Lord of hosts, saying, this people say, the time is not come, the time that the Lord's house should be built. Then came the word of the Lord by Haggai the prophet, saying, it is time for you, O ye, to dwell in your sealed houses, and this house lied waste. Now therefore, thus saith the Lord of hosts, consider your ways. How's your house? How is your inner man? How are you doing? Are you building upon that rock? Are you building upon that foundation? Are you mortifying those things that need to be mortified in your life? And consider your ways before the Lord. There's a thought. Amen. Come thou fount, North Valley Baptist Church. 18 minutes after 12 in the morning, Friday, July 24th, year of the Lord 2026. It is 66 degrees outside. Overcast right now here in Greenville. Been raining throughout the course of the day. Looks like through the morning hours, a 40% chance of thunderstorms, some fog, a low of 69. Today, Friday, a 70% chance, decreasing to a 60% chance. Thunderstorms, showers, patchy fog, a high of 80. And then tonight, 60% chance, decreasing to 20% chance of thunderstorms, showers, patchy fog, a low of 70. Saturday, a 20% chance, increasing to a 60% chance of showers, thunderstorms, a high of 85. And then Saturday night, a 60% chance of thunderstorms, showers, partly cloudy, low of 70. Sunday, the Lord's Day, mostly sunny, then a 20% chance of thunderstorms, a high of 89 degrees. 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Coming up here this hour, the bottom of the hour, Sounds from Sinai, Pastor Rudy Smith. And we have a number here by Gold City, Fountain of the Father. And then the McCamey's, No Other Fountain. And the Cragans, Crown Him with Many Crowns.

269-2760 is the number to reach the Tabernacle Christian Bookstore. 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Again, for information or directions, 269-2760. That's 864-269-2760 for the Tabernacle Christian Bookstore.

0: Hello, friends. 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
0: And welcome to the broadcast. Today we'll begin our program with a song from one of our services. Every once in a while, the choir asks me to sing with them, and I do. We sing the song, "Till the Storm Passes By." Hope it'll be a blessing to you on today's broadcast.

0: Amen. Thank you, choir, for that wonderful message and song. And now for today's message, we turn one more time to 1 Peter chapter 1, verse 3 through verse 9. Blessed be the God and Father of our Lord Jesus Christ, which according to his abundant mercy hath begotten us again unto a lively hope by the resurrection of Jesus Christ from the dead, to an inheritance incorruptible and undefiled, and that fadeth not away, reserved in heaven for you who are kept by the power of God, unto salvation ready to be revealed in the last time. Wherein you greatly rejoice, though now for a season, if need be, you are in heaviness through manifold temptations, that the trial of your faith, being much more precious than of gold that perisheth, though it be tried with fire, might be found unto praise and honor and glory at the appearing of Jesus Christ, whom having not seen you love, in whom though now you seem not, yet believing, you rejoice with joy unspeakable and full of glory, receiving the end of your faith, even the salvation of your souls. For a text, we've looked at the last part of verse 4 and the first part of verse 5. Reserved in heaven for you who are kept by the power of God. You who are kept by the power of God speaks of the security of the saints of God. And so for the last 2 weeks, we've been listening to two messages from this very text and this subject, the security of the saints of God. We spoke of the kept. Who are they? Those that's been born again. The keeper. It's God doing the keeping. And then number three, the keeping, who are kept by the power of God. Then we're sealed under the day of redemption. And then we're preserved. Jude chapter 1, Jude, to them that are sanctified by God the Father and preserved in Christ Jesus and called. And with that, we'll pick up as we bring the conclusion today to the message, the security of the saints of God, joining the services at Mount Sinai Baptist Church.
1: Been preserved where at? In Rudy's good works? No, in Christ. And you are complete in Him. Praise God, folk. Saved in Him. We've been made accepted in the Beloved. That's in Christ. Amen. So I praise God for that. Man, we're preserved. Listen at this, 2 Timothy 4:18. And the Lord, Paul said this, and the Lord shall deliver me from every evil work and will preserve me unto his heavenly kingdom, to whom be glory forever and ever. Amen. If God do that for Paul, and he didn't do it for me, he'd be a respecter of persons. But he is no respecter of persons. Only thing he respects is the blood of his Son, and those that are in Christ, they're preserved. Well, you say, oh, that's New Testament. What about this Old Testament? Psalm 37:28. For the Lord loveth judgment and forsaketh not his saints. They are preserved forever. How you like that? Now, that's long enough, isn't it? Preserve his saints. Who are they? Now, how do you get a saint? You got to wait to die and some religious group votes on making you a saint. No, that ain't how you get saved. You get a saint by getting saved. I'm already a saint. Now, you may not see no wings. You may not see no hello. Halo. You might see horns at times. But I'm Saint Rudy. Amen. I'm Saint Rudy. Saint Mary, you're married to Saint Rudy. Saint Rudy. Saint Bill. Saint Merle. Saint Buddy. Amen. Praise God. Saint Runt. how you like that? I'm saved. I'm sanctified in Christ. I am saved. And God said forever. He would not forsake his saints. He said that. But he would preserve them how long? That's what God... I mean, I'm just reading you the Word tonight. You just listen to what the Word... Let God be true. Every man a liar. Now, for the Lord loveth judgment, forsaketh not his saints. They are preserved forever. So we're kept. We're sealed. We're preserved. We're not condemned. I mentioned that a while ago in Romans 8:1. We're not condemned. There's therefore now no condemnation to those who are in Christ Jesus. But go on in that chapter. Who is he that condemneth? It is Christ that died, yea, rather is risen again, who is even at the right hand of the Father, who maketh intercession for us. You're not condemned. No condemnation. Who could condemn you if you're in Christ? God's accepted forever what His Son did on your behalf. That's the only thing that's going to get you into heaven. It's the only thing that's going to get me into heaven. Only thing going to get anybody to heaven is what Jesus did when He laid His life down and died the death for us and rose again for us and ascended to represent us who believe and trust Him. Hallelujah. I'm saved. Safe. Kept sealed. Preserved. Not condemned. And I can never, ever be separated from His love. Paul goes on in Romans 8 and says, who shall separate us from the love of Christ? Shall tribulation or persecution or famine or nakedness or peril or sword? Is it written, all day long we are killed, we are counted sheep for a slaughter? He said, nay, in all these things, praise God, we are more than conquerors through Him that loved us. For I am persuaded that neither death nor life nor angels nor principalities nor powers nor things present nor things to come nor height nor depth nor any other creature shall be able to separate us from the love of God which is in Christ Jesus our Lord. Now, tell me something that would not fall in one of those categories. Or if you can't think anything, he just said, if there's anything else you can think of, nor any other creature or any other creation shall be able to separate us from the love of God, which is in Christ Jesus. Who shall separate us? The answer is no one, no thing, nowhere, no time, no Y2K, no computer failure, no terrorist, no bomb, no threat, no sorrow, no heartache, no tribulation, no trouble or trial. Nothing can separate, no demon or devil or principality or power. Nothing can separate us from the love of God. Because He set His heart on us. He loves me. And then, besides being kept, sealed, preserved, not condemned, never separated, I'll never be plucked from His hand. I'll never be plucked from His hand. I'm in His hand. Now, I'm going to let Jesus tell you what He told them. And you know this, but let's read it again. We know it, but sometimes we just need to be reminded. Jesus said this in John 10 and verse 27. Let's start at verse 26. He told the crowd, he said, but ye believe not because ye are not of my sheep, as I said unto you. See, there's a crowd that didn't believe Jesus. He said, the reason you don't believe because you're not mine. You're not my sheep. He said, my sheep hear my voice. Verse 27, I know them and they follow me. And I give unto them eternal life, and they shall never perish. Neither shall any man pluck them out of my hand. Now, if Jesus didn't say anything else, that'd be enough to know that I'm kept. He gives, what does He give? Eternal life. But wait a minute, if I was just saved for 2 weeks and then I backslid and lost my salvation, I didn't have eternal life. I had a 2 week life. But He goes on to double state it. And they, not only has He given them eternal life, but He said, and they shall what? Never perish. He's talking to His sheep now. My sheep, blood bought His sheep of His fold, His very own. And He said, and neither shall any man pluck them out of my hand. Now, wait a minute. You say, but I can pluck them, but you're a man. Jesus said, no man. So you can't pluck yourself. No man can pluck you. No demon, no devil, nobody can pluck you. And then He goes on and stated again, He said, and my Father which gave them me is greater than all, and no man is able to pluck them out of my Father's hand. I and my Father are one. Brother Jude had this to say in the last part of his one chapter book. Now, unto Him that is able to keep you from falling, and to present you faultless before His presence of His glory with exceeding joy, to the only wise God our Savior be glory and majesty, dominion and power, both now and ever. Amen.

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That address again, Mount Sinai Baptist Church, 830 Country Club Road, Pickens, South Carolina, zip 29671. And now until we meet again next week on the broadcast, this is Pastor Rudy Smith saying, may the Lord bless you, is our prayer.

Amen. The Kragans there, crown him Lord of all. Crown him with many crowns. Word to the wise, Proverbs 23, verse 17. Let not thy heart envy sinners, but be thou in the fear of the Lord all the day long. Coming up here at the top of the hour, we'll be doing Psalms. We'll be in Psalms 46, probably around verse 3 and 4 in that area. And then at the bottom of the hour, daily scripture reading, we'll be reading out of Romans chapter 10. Don't forget the 2:40 prayer time, 3 o'clock, the old time preaching hour. And we got a blessed message by Dr. Oliver B. Green, and he's going to be preaching on hell. And then at 4:45, encouraging words from Tabernacle with our dear friend and pastor of Tabernacle Baptist Church, Pastor Doug Benton. 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Squire Parsons, Jesus is the door.

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1: At SRN News, I'm Jason Walker. For the 13th consecutive night, United States Armed Forces conducting more strikes against Iran. Meanwhile, on Capitol Hill, the House voting to rebuke the Trump team on its Iran policy. But Foreign Affairs Committee Chair, Florida Republican Brian Mast, says the Democrats who are criticizing the war are simply disrespecting the 18 young troops who've died fighting there.
2: To belittle this mission is to belittle and demean the very service these members gave their life for. Their sacrifice was not meaningless. This operation is bringing a reckoning for the hundreds of times Iran has attacked and killed people of the United States of America.
1: Senate GOP rejecting a similar effort just hours later as the Democrats could not muster the needed support to advance another anti-war measure. Trump administration is unveiling double-digit tariffs once again, this time on several dozen countries.
3: President Trump is citing human rights abuses to impose new tariffs of 10 to 12.5% on products from 60 countries, citing their failure to enforce an import ban on goods produced with forced labor. The announcement came just as the 150-day clock runs out on temporary 10% levies he imposed after the Supreme Court struck down his larger tariffs from February. Under Section 301 of the 1974 Trade Act, the president is permitted to impose such taxes. A statement from U.S. Trade Representative Jameson Greer says the action will begin to correct what is both a human rights abuse and distortive trade practice. Jennifer King, Washington.
1: And this is SRN News. There's a new center of Islamic terrorism in the world. Michael Harrington explains.
4: According to the 2026 Persecution Index just released by International Christian Concern, Africa is the global hotspot for jihadist violence, not the Middle East. The ICC report says, quote, groups such as Boko Haram, ISWAP, and Al-Shabaab have strengthened their networks across Nigeria, Niger, Mali, and Somalia, while ISIS and Al-Qaeda affiliates expand operations. Thousands of Christians have been killed or displaced. Michael Harrington reporting.
1: Trump administration dispatching a plane loaded with food and hygiene kits to Cuba, part of U.S. efforts to give direct assistance to residents there while continuing to pressure the government. State Department says 700 packages will be distributed directly to the Cuban people by a number of church groups. Spokesman says the technique was used to deliver $9 million in support when Melissa the hurricane hit. SRN News. A West Virginia residents dealing with floodwaters and some missing residents as well. After storms inundated homes and businesses and other structures that washed out bridges as well. Governor Patrick Morrissey.
5: More roads have been reopened, and we know that many thousands of West Virginians have had their power restored. And of course, communities are beginning to do the really heavy lifting in terms of moving toward recovery, cleaning.

Nurse says Bertha is beginning to rapidly weaken over land and should be gone very soon. More details, srnnews.com.

Amen. Well, how about that? We'll get to gentle hands here in a minute. Turn you down a little second. There we go. That was the Rochesters. He loves me like I was his only child. You ever feel like you're his only child? Sometimes I do. I really do. It's nothing personal. It's nothing against my brothers and sisters in Christ or the body of Christ or the church. But it's just personal. It's just a wonderful, wonderful place to be. But I'm glad he loves me as I was his only child. Why? Because he loved his only child, Jesus. That's for his sake. And for his sake, we get to experience grace and mercy and redemption and salvation and justification and all the things that he does for us. How about that? Protection, provision, providence. Amen. Well, we are in Psalms 46, and we have kind of making our way down. I'm going to start reading in verse 1. God is our refuge and strength, a very present help in trouble. Therefore, will not we fear. We have nothing to fear. He's with us. He'll never leave us nor forsake us. He goes where we go. He watches over us. He keeps us. And we're going to talk about something there. Though the earth be removed and though the mountains be carried into the midst of the sea, doesn't matter what happens. He's with us. He'll take care of us. And when we cross the divide because of some catastrophe, we cross the divide, walk through the shadow of death into the presence of God. Though the waters thereof roar and be troubled, though the mountains shake with the swelling thereof. Well, I want to talk to you about a scene over here in John chapter 6. We start in verse 5, chapter 5, and we see the miraculous sign when he was at the pool of Bethesda, and that one blind, impotent, blind, halt, withered. He was waiting for the water to be moved, and Jesus came to the rescue. Now, there were many people there, but he only chose one. Think of that. How about that? But he showed himself mighty. He showed him that he was the Messiah, and he proved himself. And then we see

and that one blind, impotent, blind, halt, withered. He was waiting for the water to be moved, and Jesus came to the rescue. Now, there were many people there, but he only chose one. Think of that. How about that? But he showed himself mighty. He showed him that he was the Messiah, and he proved himself. And then we see he's a glorious God. He's able to feed everybody. He's able to take care of everybody, and he multiplied that. But then we get down here to verse 11, and Jesus took the loaves, and when he had given thanks, he distributed to the disciples, and the disciples to them that were sat down, and likewise of the fishes as much as they were. When they were filled, he said unto his disciples, gather the fragments that remain, that nothing be lost. Let's jump down here to verse 15. When Jesus therefore perceived that they would come and take him by force to make him a king, he departed again unto the mountain himself alone. And when even was now come, his disciples went down unto the sea and entered into a ship and went over the sea toward Capernaum. And it was now dark, and Jesus was not come to them. And the sea arose by reason of a great wind that blew. And I'll tell you, when the sea arises there in the Sea of Galilee, it gets bad. It gets tumultuous. And I don't believe this wind that arose was of God. I think God gave Satan enough power to upset this situation. It says in verse 19, so when they had rowed about 5 and 20 or 30 furlongs, they see Jesus walking on the sea and drawing nigh unto the ship, and they were afraid. There it is. Hey, can I tell you, in the midst of those storms, in the midst of the waters that rise above, the billows, whatever's going on in life, it's more than just being on the lake, but it's also in life. And it says Jesus was walking on the sea. He was there and drawing nigh unto the ship, and they were afraid. But he said unto them, it is I. Be not afraid. I like that. And you know what? He's right there with you. Then they willingly received him into the ship, and immediately the ship was at the land whither they went. Can I tell you, though the waters thereof roar and be troubled, though the mountains shake with the swelling thereof, Selah, there is a river, the streams whereof shall make glad the city of God, the holy place of the tabernacles of the Most High. Can I tell you, he's in you, he walks with you, he'll never leave you, and in the midst of that storm, he's with you, and he's there to say, it is I, be not afraid. Amen. Here we go, the Palmetto State Quartet, Gentle Hands.

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Oh, and they'll reach for me from glory when I've made my final stand. Oh, precious Lord, I long to see you and thank you for your gentle hands.

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Praise the Lord. I'm glad he's still saving some souls. My dear friend, Pastor Yazzie out in Clegato, Arizona, Calvary Baptist Church. He's starting another church there on the reservation. They had a meeting and 11 folks. He texted me and said 11 folks got saved. 11 Navajo Indians of his own people got saved. What a blessing. Gentle hands. He came and spoke to their hearts and brought them to repentance and faith in Jesus Christ. He's still doing that. What a blessing. Well, that was the Palmetto State Quartet, Gentle Hands, Rochester's. He loves me like I was his only child. Right now it's 66 degrees outside, still here in Greenville, South Carolina, overcast. Through the morning hours, a 40% chance of thunderstorms and some fog, a low of 69. And then, of course, we've beat that because it's 66. Think of that. And then today, Friday, a 70% chance, decreasing to a 60% chance of thunderstorms, showers, fog, a high of 80 degrees. 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This is your Midnight Watch. My name is Brother Ward David Gillett. Coming up at the bottom of the hour, daily scripture reading. And we'll be reading out of Romans chapter 10. Now the Gethsemane Quartet that I put on before Gentle Hands because I wasn't paying attention. Pray for me, please. And then a little message from Rock of Ages Conference coming up here at Tabernacle Baptist Church, the Booth Brothers, Haven of Rest, and then the Justice Family, Beyond the Sunset for me. Amen.

The 2026 National Conference for the Rock of Ages Ministries is coming up at Tabernacle Baptist Church in Greenville, South Carolina. The meeting will be held July the 26th through the 30th. Since 1977, Rock of Ages has been sending the gospel around the world through the revival teams, the chaplains, the foreign fields, Lovely Ladies Ministry, the juvenile ministries, the public school ministry with Character Under Construction, the military outreach, the printing ministry, the education department, the Prisoners Bible Institute, and Rock of Ages digital platform with preaching, singing, and discipleship for inmate tablets. Services will be Sunday at 10 a.m. and 11 a.m., Sunday evening at 6 p.m., Tuesday, Wednesday, and Thursday morning at 9 a.m., and Monday through Thursday at 7 p.m. Preachers include Dr. Joe Arthur, Pastor Eddie Davis, Evangelist Brian McBride, and Pastor Ricky Gravely. Singers include the Raines family and the Doherty sisters. Pastor Dr. Doug Benton of the Tabernacle Baptist Church and Dr. Terry Ellis, President of Rock of Ages Ministries, cordially invite you to this great meeting. 2 Corinthians 4:5 says, "For we preach not ourselves, but Christ Jesus the Lord, and ourselves your servants for Jesus' sake." The 2026 Rock of Ages Ministries National Conference, July 26th through the 30th. Come be with us as we magnify the Lord and exalt His name together.

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3: The Epistle of Paul the Apostle to the Romans, chapter 10. Brethren, my heart's desire and prayer to God for Israel is that they might be saved. For I bear them record that they have a zeal of God, but not according to knowledge. For they, being ignorant of God's righteousness, and going about to establish their own righteousness, have not submitted themselves unto the righteousness of God. For Christ is the end of the law for righteousness to every one that believeth. For Moses describeth the righteousness which is of the law, that the man which doeth those things shall live by them. But the righteousness which is of faith speaketh on this wise, Say not in thine heart, Who shall ascend into heaven? That is, to bring Christ down from above. Or, Who shall descend into the deep? That is, to bring up Christ again from the dead. But what saith it? The word is nigh thee, even in thy mouth and in thy heart. That is, the word of faith, which we preach. That if thou shalt confess with thy mouth the Lord Jesus, and shalt believe in thine heart that God hath raised him from the dead, thou shalt be saved. For with the heart man believeth unto righteousness, and with the mouth confession is made unto salvation. For the scripture saith, Whosoever believeth on him shall not be ashamed. For there is no difference between the Jew and the Greek, for the same Lord over all is rich unto all that call upon him. For whosoever shall call upon the name of the Lord shall be saved. How then shall they call on him in whom they have not believed? And how shall they believe in him of whom they have not heard? And how shall they hear without a preacher? And how shall they preach except they be sent? As it is written, How beautiful are the feet of them that preach the gospel of peace and bring glad tidings of good things. But they have not all obeyed the gospel. For Isaiah saith, Lord, who hath believed our report? So then, faith cometh by hearing, and hearing by the word of God. But I say, have they not heard? Yes, verily, their sound went into all the earth, and their words unto the ends of the world. But I say, did not Israel know? First Moses saith, I will provoke you to jealousy by them that are no people, and by a foolish nation I will anger you. But Esaias is very bold and saith, I was found of them that sought me not. I was made manifest unto them that asked not after me. But to Israel he saith, All day long I have stretched forth my hands unto a disobedient and gainsaying people. Chapter 11. I say then, hath God cast away his people? God forbid. For I also am an Israelite of the seed of Abraham, of the tribe of Benjamin. God hath not cast away his people, which he foreknew. Wot ye not what the scripture saith of Elias, how he maketh intercession to God against Israel, saying, Lord, they have killed thy prophets, and digged down thine altars, and I am left alone, and they seek my life. But what saith the answer of God unto him? I have reserved to myself 7,000 men who have not bowed the knee to the image of Baal. Even so, then, at this present time also, there is a remnant according to the election of grace. And if by grace, then is it no more of works. Otherwise grace is no more grace. But if it be of works, then is it no more grace. Otherwise work is no more work. What then? Israel hath not obtained that which he seeketh for. But the election hath obtained it, and the rest were blinded, according as it is written, God hath given them the spirit of slumber, eyes that they should not see, and ears that they should not hear, unto this day. And David saith, Let their table be made a snare, and a trap, and a stumbling block, and a recompense unto them. Let their eyes be darkened, that they may not see, and bow down their back all way. I say then, Have they stumbled that they should fall? God forbid, but rather through their fall salvation is come unto the Gentiles, for to provoke them to jealousy. Now, if the fall of them be the riches of the world, and the diminishing of them the riches of the Gentiles, how much more their fullness? For I speak to you Gentiles, inasmuch as I am the apostle of the Gentiles. I magnify mine office, if by any means I may provoke to emulation them which are my flesh, and might save some of them. For if the casting away of them be the reconciling of the world, what shall the receiving of them be but life from the dead? For if the first fruit be holy, the lump is also holy. And if the root be holy, so are the branches. And if some of the branches be broken off, and thou, being a wild olive tree, were grafted in among them, and with them partakest of the root and fatness of the olive tree, boast not against the branches. But if thou boast, thou bearest not the root, but the root thee. Thou wilt say then, the branches were broken off, that I might be grafted in. Well, because of unbelief they were broken off, and thou standest by faith. Be not high-minded, but fear. For if God spared not the natural branches, take heed lest he also spare not thee. Behold, therefore, the goodness and severity of God. On them which fell, severity, but toward thee, goodness, if thou continue in his goodness. Otherwise, thou also shalt be cut off. And they also, if they abide not still in unbelief, shall be grafted in. For God is able to graft them in again. For if thou wert cut out of the olive tree which is wild by nature, and were grafted contrary to nature into a good olive tree, how much more shall these which be the natural branches be grafted into their own olive tree? For I would not, brethren, that ye should be ignorant of this mystery, lest ye should be wise in your own conceits, that blindness in part is happened to Israel, until the fullness of the Gentiles be come in. And so all Israel shall be saved. As it is written, there shall come out of Zion the Deliverer, and shall turn away ungodliness from Jacob. For this is my covenant unto them when I shall take away their sins. As concerning the gospel, they are enemies for your sakes. But as touching the election, they are beloved for the Father's sakes. For the gifts and calling of God are without repentance. For as ye in times past have not believed God, yet have now obtained mercy through their unbelief, even so have these also now not believed, that through your mercy they also may obtain mercy. For God hath concluded them all in unbelief, that he might have mercy upon all. Oh, the depth of the riches, both of the wisdom and knowledge of God! How unsearchable are his judgments, and his ways past finding out! For who hath known the mind of the Lord? Or who hath been his counselor? Or who hath first given to him, and it shall be recompensed unto him again? For of him, and through him, and to him are all things. To whom be glory forever. Amen. Chapter 12. I beseech you therefore, brethren, by the mercies of God, that ye present your bodies a living sacrifice, holy, acceptable unto God, which is your reasonable service. And be not conformed to this world, but be ye transformed by the renewing of your mind, that ye may prove what is that good and acceptable and perfect will of God. For I say, through the grace given unto me to every man that is among you, not to think of himself more highly than he ought to think, but to think soberly, according as God hath dealt to every man the measure of faith. For as we have many members in one body, and all members have not the same office, so we, being many, are one body in Christ, and every one members one of another. Having then gifts differing according to the grace that is given to us, whether prophecy, let us prophesy according to the proportion of faith, or ministry, let us wait on our ministering, or he that teacheth on teaching, or he that exhorteth on exhortation. He that giveth, let him do it with simplicity. He that ruleth with diligence. He that showeth mercy with cheerfulness. Let love be without dissimulation. Abhor that which is evil. Cleave to that which is good. Be kindly affectioned one to another with brotherly love, in honor preferring one another. Not slothful in business, fervent in spirit, serving the Lord. Rejoicing in hope, patient in tribulation. Continuing instant in prayer. Distributing to the necessity of saints. Given to hospitality. Bless them which persecute you. Bless and curse not. Rejoice with them that do rejoice, and weep with them that weep. Be of the same mind one toward another. Mind not high things, but condescend to men of low estate. Be not wise in your own conceits. Recompense to no man evil for evil. Provide things honest in the sight of all men. If it be possible, as much as lieth in you, live peaceably with all men. Dearly beloved, avenge not yourselves, but rather give place unto wrath. For it is written, Vengeance is mine, I will repay, saith the Lord. Therefore, if thine enemy hunger, feed him. If he thirst, give him drink. For in so doing, thou shalt heap coals of fire on his head. Be not overcome of evil, but overcome evil with good. Chapter 13. Let every soul be subject unto the higher powers, for there is no power but of God. The powers that be are ordained of God. Whosoever therefore resisteth the power resisteth the ordinance of God, and they that resist shall receive to themselves damnation. For rulers are not a terror to good works, but to the evil. Wilt thou then not be afraid of the power? Do that which is good, and thou shalt have praise of the same. For he is the minister of God to thee for good. But if thou do that which is evil, be afraid. For he beareth not the sword in vain, for he is the minister of God, a revenger, to execute wrath upon him that doeth evil. Wherefore ye must needs be subject not only for wrath, but also for conscience' sake. For this cause pay ye tribute also. For they are God's ministers, attending continually upon this very thing. Render therefore to all their dues, tribute to whom tribute is due, custom to whom custom, fear to whom fear, honor to whom honor. Owe no man anything but to love one another. For he that loveth another hath fulfilled the law. For this, thou shalt not commit adultery, thou shalt not kill, thou shalt not steal, thou shalt not bear false witness, thou shalt not covet. And if there be any other commandment, it is briefly comprehended in this saying, namely, thou shalt love thy neighbor as thyself. Love worketh no ill to his neighbor. Therefore, love is the fulfilling of the law. And that knowing the time, that now it is high time to awake out of sleep. For now is our salvation nearer than when we believed. The night is far spent, the day is at hand. Let us therefore cast off the works of darkness, and let us put on the armor of light. Let us walk honestly as in the day, not in rioting and drunkenness, not in chambering and wantonness, not in strife and envying. But put ye on the Lord Jesus Christ, and make not provision for the flesh to fulfill the lusts thereof. Chapter 14. Him that is weak in the faith receive ye, but not to doubtful disputations. For one believeth that he may eat all things, another who is weak eateth herbs. Let not him that eateth despise him that eateth not, and let not him which eateth not judge him that eateth, for God hath received him. Who art thou that judgest another man's servant? To his own master he standeth or falleth.
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Well, praise the Lord. Go ask the blood, the Ellis family right there. Justice family, Beyond the Sunset for me. Here we go with the inspirations. Still enough blood. There's still enough blood. He's still saving folks. He's still got enough blood to save all that'll come to him. And then the Pensacola Christian College, Surrender All.

0: In God's Word, the book of James says, "Pure religion and undefiled before God and the Father is this, to visit the fatherless and widows in their affliction, and to keep himself unspotted from the world." My name is Kathy Sanney, and I am privileged to be the director of one such ministry of pure religion, Tabernacle Children's Home. 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
2: With SRN News, I'm Jason Walker. New poll, Biden now given a little bit of an early glimpse into how Democratic voters in New Hampshire are feeling concerning potential party candidates in the 2028 presidential race.
3: The new University of New Hampshire Granite State poll surveys likely Democrat voters. It shows New York Congresswoman AOC Alexandria Ocasio-Cortez at the top with 22% of the vote. Former Transportation Secretary Pete Buttigieg close behind at 21%. Arizona Senator Mark Kelly coming in at 9% in third place. And then there's California Governor Gavin Newsom at 8%. Below him, Bernie Sanders at 6%, and dead last is former Vice President Kamala Harris, getting only 5% support.
2: That is correspondent Laura Winters reporting. A key Republican lawmaker says he believes special counsel Jack Smith may have made false statements to Congress while testifying about the investigation of President Trump. Bernie Bennett has more.
4: Ohio Republican Jim Jordan, chairman of the House Judiciary Committee, referred Smith to the Justice Department for possible prosecution related to closed-door testimony about whether he had obtained records of lawmakers while investigating President Trump's investigation of the 2020 presidential election. The referral, sent Wednesday, centers on the December 2025 exchange in which Smith asked about subpoenas that prosecutors had issued for the toll records of some Republican lawmakers as part of the investigation. Bernie Bennett in Washington.
2: A somewhat unusual move in the world of professional sports. An investment group that includes former Dallas Mavericks owner Mark Cuban has purchased a minority stake in the Athletics in anticipation of their move to Las Vegas in 2028. The announcement by Harbinger Sports Group did not say what percentage of the Athletics had been acquired. SRN News. A Canadian court will hear a challenge to bubble zones. More from Michael Harrington.
5: At issue is Drag Queen Story Hour, a program where men dressed as women read picture books to small children at public libraries. These events have been met with protests in some places, and the city of Calgary has responded by passing a law establishing a bubble zone, barring protests outside drag events within a 100-yard radius. Now the Canadian Constitution Foundation is suing to overturn the law on free speech grounds. Michael Harrington reporting.
2: American Association of University Professors initiating legal action against Texas Tech University. It claims restrictions on teaching about sex, race, gender identity, and sexual orientation violate the First and 14th Amendments. A spokesman, in the meantime, says the school is confident that its politics are compliant with all laws. This is SRN News. More restrictions are being placed on the media when it comes to the United States Navy.
6: The U.S. Navy will no longer release information about the service history of sailors that

0: The changes are among a host of new press restrictions, largely driven by Defense Secretary Pete Hegseth. Donna Warder, Washington.
1: Stocks taking a beating on Thursday. The Dow lost 506 points. S&P sank 90. NASDAQ plummeted 553. More details at srnnews.com.

Amen. Praise the Lord. That was the Lancaster Baptist Choir. What a Savior. And I was sitting here thinking about John chapter 19. You know, John was the only disciple that was at Calvary when Christ was being crucified, other than Mary and Mary Magdalene and all, but as far as his disciples. But it says here, huh, in verse 34, John 19, but one of the soldiers with a spear pierced his side, and forthwith came there out blood and water. And he that saw it bare record, and his record is true, and he knoweth that he saith true, that ye might believe. For these things were done, that the scripture should be fulfilled. A bone of him shall not be broken. You remember, they broke the bones and the legs of those thieves. And that's how they passed away quickly before the Sabbath was over. Amen? Or before the Sabbath started. I'm sorry, not over. But Jesus already gave up the ghost. In verse 28, after this, Jesus, knowing that all things were now accomplished, that the scriptures might be fulfilled, saying, I thirst. Verse 30, when Jesus, therefore, had received the vinegar, he said, it is finished, and he bowed his head and gave up the ghost. Verse 37, and again another scripture saith, they shall look on him whom they pierce. Zechariah 12:10. Amen. What a Savior. Capitol Hill Baptist Choir, Jesus, lover of my soul, 14 minutes after 2. My name is Brother Ward David Gillett. Good morning to all of you. This still is your Midnight Watch. We're still looking, longing, listening, and have a love for our appearing of our great God and Savior, Christ Jesus. 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It is July 24th, and it's Friday, and it looks like it's still 66 degrees outside, overcast. Through the morning hours, we still have a 40% chance of rain. It's not raining right now, but a low of 69, and we might as well just quit saying that because we're at 66. And then today, Friday, a 70% chance, decreasing to a 60% chance of showers, thunderstorm, and fog, a high of 80. And then tonight, a 60% chance, decreasing to a 20% chance, thunderstorm, showers, patchy fog, a low of 70. And then Saturday, all day, a 20% chance, then increasing to a 60% chance of showers and thunderstorms, a high of 85 degrees. Coming up here momentarily, the 2:40 prayer time, 3 o'clock, the old-time preaching hour, Dr. Oliver B. Green, the late Dr. Oliver B. Green, preaching a sermon on hell, one of my favorite sermons he preaches right here. And then at 4:45, encouraging words from Tabernacle with Pastor Doug Benton. Right now, North Valley Baptist Church, he came to me. I'm glad he came to me. How about you? Higher Ground Choir, Wonderful Grace of Jesus. Trinity Baptist Choir, O Calvary's Lamb. 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
1: With SRN News, I'm Jason Walker. The president's sending a clear message to lawmakers.
2: The White House says President Trump wants Congress to pick up the pace on the SAVE Act.
3: His patience is running out. He wants to see as much of the SAVE America passed as possible by the August recess. He knows that's what the American people want to see passed.
2: The SAVE Act would require proof of U.S. citizenship to register to vote. Willie Nelson, the White House.
1: Well, the White House Correspondents Association ready for a second try at its annual press gala coming up Friday night. Now, the original event, of course, in April was cut short when a gunman opened fire. More from Laura Winters.
4: President Trump is scheduled to attend the White House Correspondents' Dinner at the Waldorf Astoria in Washington, D.C., with significantly enhanced safety measures and new access procedures. There will be a lot more security on hand than there was at the original dinner at the Washington Hilton when an armed man stormed security, then fired shots in a reported attempt to assassinate the president and members of his cabinet.
1: Minnesota man who killed Democratic lawmaker Melissa Hortman and her husband has been sentenced to life in prison. More on the story from correspondent Lisa Dwyer.
5: Vance Belter went to Hortman's home wearing a tactical uniform and mask about 3:30 in the morning on June 14, 2025. He rang the doorbell while shouting he was a police officer doing a welfare check. Belter shot and killed Melissa and Mark and also a family dog. Belter was sentenced to two life terms plus 40 years after earlier pleading guilty to avoid the death penalty. Survivors of the attack spoke of enduring trauma, but say Belter failed to eliminate Melissa Hortman's spirit and legacy. I'm Lisa Dwyer.
1: Well, the police shooting death of a homeless man who had a knife, sending tensions rising in Madison, Wisconsin, as cell phone video of the shooting has circulated on social media. This is SRN News.
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1: Well, good morning to all of you. Taste and see that the Lord is good. Amazing grace, how sweet the sound that saved a wretch like me. Oh, sinner, that you would come to that grace. Hey, where sin abounded, grace abounded much more. That's right. I'm so thankful that God, who hates sin, he hates it. He can't look upon it. That's why he turned his back on his son. Huh? He poured all those sins that we've committed, past, present, and future, on him, the wrath of God. But God couldn't look at that. But what he did was he came into the world and became sin for us, who knew no sin, that we might be made the righteous of God through him. It's his righteousness. It's his imputation or putting into your account. Hey, it is him where we find goodness, righteousness, glory, faith, honor, truth, Jesus. Welcome to the 240 prayer time. If you'd like to pray along with me, you're welcome to do that. We have been talking about Christ being fully man. Eventually we'll get to the deity of him. But he is the perfect human. He was the perfect man. And as he transcends all limitation of character, can I say, he has all perfection. He never ran for fear, never afraid. He always was bold. He stood against the devil. We're going to read about it here in a minute. No one ever frightened him. He was never afraid. He never feared. He wasn't frightened. He was never elated with success. He didn't come to be successful. And I'm going to just share something with you real quick. God did not come to make you successful, me successful, or anyone successful. He came to save sinners. I thank the Lord for his blessings. I thank the Lord for the gifts that he gives us. I thank the Lord for this country. I thank the Lord for all the blessings that we have. But we are being very silly if you think he came to make you successful. These preachers that preach the prosperity gospel are full of it. They're prospering because people are so gullible to give to them. But Jesus was not here for success. The devil never baffled him. He was never confused. He was never confounded. The devil couldn't do anything for him or to him. He was impeccable. As a matter of fact, victory was won at Calvary. And when he came out of the grave, can I tell you something? Oh, what a day that was. He destroyed the works of the devil. Do you believe that this morning? He is a man above all men. You cannot put anyone on the same level with the Lord Jesus. We do not even come close. The greatest man that ever lived on this earth, I'll even say this, President Trump, Alexander the Great, all these men, even Moody and Billy Kelly or Billy Sunday, and all the great preachers, Charles Spurgeon. How about Harold B. Seidler? He'd tell you the same. He's with Jesus. Melvin Aiken, many of them. We were all sinners, and we've all sinned to come short of the glory of God. There is no possible way a man can reach or attain to the level of Jesus Christ. But I'm thankful that he came out of the grave, and we got a new body coming. And I'm thankful for the salvation he gives us. Oh, yes, I might not even get to where I want to read, but that's all right. So let's take these world leaders, Caesar, Alexander the Great, all the pompous and all the stance, all the kings and queens. Hey, he's the king of all the little kings. He's the king of kings and lord of lords. They can never come up to him. You cannot put the gods of men upon the same platform with the Lord Jesus. I'm reminded of the god Dagon when the Philistines had the Ark of the Covenant and they put the god, their god Dagon in by the Ark of the Covenant. And they came the next day and Dagon was on his face and busted. I think of Goliath. I think when David went into the Valley of Elah and he took on that giant, and he took on that giant in the power of God, in the glory of God, and he took and slung that little stone and hit him straight square in the forehead. And as that hit, God smacked him on the back because he fell forward, because the Philistines made him a god. You know, there's people that make people gods today. There's no gods. There's no little gods. There's no little G's. There's no idols, but you make them. They have no ears to hear. They have no mouth to speak. They have no hands to move. They have no feet to walk. And yet, we bow down to dead gods when we should be bowing down to the God of glory, Jesus Christ. There's only one place for our Savior, and that is the throne. God is sitting on the throne. Christ is at the right hand of God, on the power of God at his right hand of the throne. The Holy Spirit is the administrator who is in the world, and he's present everywhere, and he's calling people unto himself, and he's baptizing folks into the body of Christ. And one day that last soul that will be saved, that last soul that will be saved, Christ will come off the right hand of the Father, and he will, guess what, come and get the church. And then after the tribulation hour, he'll come again, and he will save just a remnant of his people Israel and a remnant of the Gentile nations, the sheep nations that helped Israel. And then he'll sit on his throne. He'll be on his throne there in Mount Zion for 1,000 years. He'll be ruling and reigning, and we'll be there with him as the church of the living God after the marriage supper of the Lamb. Glory, hallelujah. Father, we come before your throne of grace this morning, and we are so excited that we can have this privilege to come into the throne room of God through Christ Jesus. Father, we need you this morning. We need you more today than we did yesterday, and we'll probably need you more tomorrow as we do today. But today is what you've given us. And I pray, Father, that you'd help us to realize that we need to delight ourselves in the Lord, for thou shalt give us the desires of our heart. And the good steps of a man are ordered by the Lord, and you delighteth in his way. And Father, this is the day that you have made, and we shall rejoice and be glad in it. Some trust in chariots, some in horses, but we will wait on the name of the Lord. Holy, holy, holy art thou, my Father. Oh, you're so holy, you're so true, and you're so righteous. And we want to thank you and praise you. We want to lift up our voice to you and say thank you. Thank you from the storms, keeping us from the storms of life. Thank you, Lord, for watching over our families. Thank you, Lord, for saving us, Lord, from ourselves and from our sin. Thank you, Lord, for setting our feet upon a rock and establishing our goings. Oh, we were in a miry clay. We were in a deep pit. But that day when you came to us, Father, you saved our blessed soul, not because of us, but because of your dear Son, Jesus Christ. And we can never thank you enough for salvation, the blood that you shed for us. Oh God in heaven, one day you're going to take the blood of all those that reject you. One day it's going to flow from the valley of Jezreel all the way to the Dead Sea. And it's going to be 17 hands of a horse. And it's going to flow like a river. All the animals that'll be partakers of the war, all the people that's going to meet, all the armies, all the worlds that are going to meet in that valley of Megiddo. Oh, God in heaven, it's going to be a slaughter. It's going to be a slaughter. We don't want to see that, but we know it's going to happen. But until then, Lord, help us to realize hell is real, Father. Heaven is real. Help us to realize the importance of why you came and why you saved us and left us here in this wicked, untoward, nasty, vile, sensual, sick world full of sin, wretchedness, nasty, lustful, licentious, lasciviousness, Lord. Father, we want to thank you this morning for the church of the living God. the body of Christ, the bride of Christ, your building. We thank you for our pastors, Lord. I pray for Pastor Benton. Pray for Pastor Coates. I pray, Father, for Tabernacle Baptist Church. I pray in the leading that you guide, lead, and direct them in the right way, and that they will use that wisdom and maintain and continue the straight, narrow way that was started 74 years ago here in this church. I've been here 13 years, Father, coming August 1st, and I've enjoyed every moment of it. But Lord, our pastor needs your strength. He needs your touch. He needs your filling. He needs your unction. He needs your direction. He needs your wisdom. He needs your understanding. And he needs your joy, unspeakable and full of glory. I pray that you'd help him to march on, to stand firm and stand in the faith, in the word that he preaches, which is your word, the King James Bible, the inerrant, infallible, inspired, preserved word of God. May we never change. May we never turn to the left nor the right, but that he'll lead as you teach him and show him, Lord. Once again, the good steps of a man are ordered by the Lord. Father, we have many churches tonight throughout this land in America without a pastor. And they're looking for a pastor. They're looking for a man of God that will guide them and lead them into these truths that you have given us through your word, through the preaching and the teaching. And I pray, Lord, that you'd raise up men that are willing, not for the money, not for the 401ks, not for the insurance, but raise them up that they'd go into these churches and they would start to assemble and start to preach and start to stand for the truth and not worry about anything else, knowing that you'll take care of them. I think we have too many preacher boys in the ministry because of the money. I think it's been kind of trampled on there, Lord, and it's been marketed, and it ought not to be, Lord. I enjoy the fact that I even have a chance to preach, Father, on the street in a nursing home in a rescue mission, and then to call me to go out west and plant a church, Lord. But there are churches that need a man of God. Would you send them that man of God and give them the wisdom and discernment to know the right one, Lord, and that they would be able to maintain those beacons of light, those churches that sit up on a hill and shine their light, and let that light so shine among men that they may see your good works, which glorify you, Father, that's in heaven. And then, Father, we want to thank you for our missionaries, Lord. There are many that are on deputation now. There are many that are already on the field. There are many overseas in foreign countries, in hostile lands, hostile areas. And they do get the gospel out, but they don't have the freedom like we do here, where they can get out on the street and preach, where they can get out and pass out tracts and Bibles and knock on doors. A lot of those places, it's all underground, and it's by word. And I thank you for their courage. I thank you for their strength. I thank you, Lord, for helping them and letting them be wise as a serpent and harmless as a dove. But we pray for their protection. We pray for their provisions. And we pray, Lord, that you'd help the children of those missionaries and help them to be a blessing not only to their parents, but to the people that are being ministered to. Oh God in heaven, we have much trouble in the world, but yet you're sending out missionaries. We need more churches out west. I pray, Lord, that you put on the heart of some of these missionaries that are getting ready to take deputation and open up their heart to this country. Oh, we need people. There's people here in Greenville that have never heard the clear message of the gospel of Jesus Christ. God help us. The laborers are few, the fields are white as snow, and Lord, you're still in charge of all of it. Father, let the words of our mouth, the meditation of our heart, be acceptable in thy sight, O Lord, our strength and our Redeemer. And we'll thank you and praise you in Jesus' precious name. Amen and amen.

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1: This is a message preached by the late evangelist Dr. Oliver B. Green. The title of the message, A Sermon on Hell. And the text that Dr. Green chose for the message, the Gospel of Mark, chapter 9. This message was originally preached by Dr. Green on December 29th of the year 1974 as part of a Christmas revival series at Tabernacle Baptist Church. And now from the year 1974, here is the service.
2: Thank you so much. Brother Melvin is going to sing a favorite of our people here at Tabernacle. No one ever cared for me like Jesus. A beautiful melody. You love the words and the melody of this great song. And I enjoy hearing these beautiful songs that extol the name that's above every name. And certainly this one does. Dr. Weigel's great. No one ever cared for me like Jesus.

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1: It's always a joy to come home, and that's what I've done tonight. Of course, this is home in many ways, but this is home because I'm a member of this church, and I appreciate it. If I didn't, I wouldn't be a member of it, and I thank God for what it's doing. And I thank God that it doesn't stand still. It's going forward all the time. And so it's a real joy to be here tonight. And I want you to pray as I speak that God will use His Word to convict hearts and draw souls to Christ. I know you want to see souls saved, and so do I. And that's what we're here for tonight. So you pray. And after I pray, I'm going to tell you why I'm delivering the sermon that I am tonight. The subject is not new. And the sermon will not be new, but it has burned its way into my heart in a new way and a much more forceful way than it has ever the 38 years that I've been preaching. I've preached on the subject that I'm using tonight many times, but if I can get across to you what God has gotten across to me in preparing this sermon, then I feel that some of you may go away from here tonight with a deeper determination to win some of your loved ones and neighbors and friends to Christ, some of them that are lost. You'll win them to Christ. Will you bow your heads just a moment, please? Our Father, we thank Thee for the privilege of prayer. We thank Thee, our Father, that we can call upon Thy name. In the name of Jesus, we are invited to call upon Thy name, and we are invited to make our desires and our needs known to Thee. And so, Father, tonight, I need Thee every hour. I need Thee every moment of every hour. But this is the hour that I need Thee most, this day, now. Because if this message is my message, then, Father, there'll be no message. But if it's God's message, then someone will be moved. Someone will be convicted. Someone will be drawn to God. So I commit soul, spirit, and body to Thee. I pray, God, that You'll take this voice and this heart of mine, I pray that You'll speak to these dear people and those, I don't know who they are. I do not know how many. I cannot see the heart. But Father, You see the heart, and I pray that every person in this building tonight who is not born again will be convicted deeply and drawn mightily and saved by God's grace before this service comes to a close. We thank Thee for this church, and Father, I do not pray hypocritically, when I say I thank God for this church, for the mission program, for the children's home, for the school, for the pastor that You used here in such a special way. God bless this pastor. Give him wisdom. Give him strength. He needs today in this hour a double portion of wisdom and grace and strength and courage, Father. So You equip him for the days ahead and bless those who work with him in Jesus' name we ask it. Now, Father, I commit the remaining moments of this service to Thee. May Thy will be done, and God shall have the glory in Jesus' name. Amen. I'm speaking tonight on hell. Now, I'll tell you why. I'll tell you why I'm using the subject hell. A few weeks ago, one of my dear friends who lives in another city, in fact, he lives in Philadelphia, Pennsylvania, called me on the phone. In fact, the phone rang, and I don't usually begin a sermon this way, but I want to tell you why I'm preaching on hell tonight. I want to tell you what the Lord used to impress me to use the subject that I'm using tonight. And the phone rang, I picked it up. And at first, I thought it was somebody calling, a quack call, or somebody to maybe threaten me or something, because all I could hear was a groan. Just a muffled groan. I couldn't understand what was being said. And then I said, "Who is this?" And finally, I understood his name. And I said, "What's wrong? What in the world's wrong?" And he said, "I've just gotten a message from my son that my little granddaughter was playing with some other children in the yard. And the neighbor was burning trash. It was in the early fall, and leaves were piled high, and other limbs and

0: things, and they'd pile up, and they'd set on fire, and they were burning trash. And this man said, my little granddaughter was out there, and a little boy pushed her into the fire. And that's the last thing he said. He absolutely could not speak. He was so grieved and so heavy and so burdened and so broken, he couldn't speak. And then in a few minutes, the phone rang again, and he called back. And he said, pray. And that's all he said. Now, here is the thing that gripped me. Here is the thing that gripped me as I've never been gripped about hell and the people who are in hell right now. There was a man. His granddaughter, his little granddaughter, about I think maybe five or six years old, had been pushed in the fire. She was not dead. He did not know how badly she was burned. But he was so terrified and so broken until it absolutely took away his voice. And he couldn't talk. He couldn't tell me what he wanted to tell me. And then the next day he called back and explained to me that at that time she was in the emergency room. He did not know the extent of the burns. It was very serious. And she'll be scarred very badly, and she's still being treated. But I'm saying to you that if a little child being pushed into a fire could cause a man to lose his speech and be burdened and broken to that extent, my God, shouldn't we be concerned about the thousands in Greenville that are going to hell? I'm going to tell you something, friend, and you may not agree with me. We don't believe in a Bible hell like we ought to believe in it. If we did, we'd spend more time trying to get people ready to stay out of hell. I'm going to tell you tonight, as I studied, and I did study, and I spent hours studying. I've been preaching 38 years, but it takes me longer, much longer, to get up a sermon now that I did 37 years ago. All I had to do then is read a verse of Scripture and preach 2 hours. Now it takes me 2 weeks to get up one sermon. And I'm not joking. I'm not just saying that. Because the more you study this Bible, the more you'll see that you need to study it to really understand what God's saying to you. Now, here's the reason that I have been gripped. And since that call came, I don't know why. I really don't know why it got a hold of me like it did. Because I've never had a loved one burned. I saw a man in the hospital in Salisbury, North Carolina, when I was there in the tent. He was drunk. He gave out of gas. He got a 5-gallon can of gas. He poured gas in the tank. He was drunk. He poured it all over himself. He spilled it all over his clothes. And he got a little in the tank, a lot on the ground, a lot on his clothes. And then the poor drunk sat the can down and struck a match to light a cigarette. And I saw him in the Salisbury Hospital. And I saw the nurse raise up the sheet. You're not going to like this, but I'm going to tell you, because I'm going to tell you something worse than this before I'm through. She raised up the sheet. Let me see the maggots eating his legs where they were burned. Now, let me tell you something, friend. I believe in a literal burning Bible hell just as strongly as I believe in a beautiful heaven. Souls are in hell now, burning now. All right? We should read a little text, I suppose. And I'll read some scripture. It's very familiar. Preached by the greatest preacher that ever preached. The hottest sermon on hell you'll ever read. The clearest sermon on hell you'll ever hear. And these words fell from the lips of the Lamb of God. And here's what he said in Mark 9:43. If thy hand offend thee, cut it off. It is better for thee to enter life maimed than having two hands be cast into hell, into the fire that never shall be quenched. where thy worm dieth not and the fire is not quenched. And if thy foot offend thee, cut it off. It is better for thee to enter life maimed than having 2 feet to be cast into hell, into the fire that never shall be quenched, where thy worm dieth not and the fire is not quenched. And if thine eye offend thee, pluck it out. It is better for thee to enter life, enter the kingdom of God rather with one eye than having 2 eyes to be cast into hell fire, where thy worm dieth not and the fire is not quenched. Now, I don't know any better scripture to read as a foundation, as a text for a sermon on hell. I don't know any better. In fact, I don't think there is any better in the Bible. Now, with that in mind, I want to answer some sensible, timely questions about hell and what the Bible tells us about hell and why I believe that you and why I believe that I should be more concerned about the people who are not ready to die and who are not prepared to meet God and who will not stay out of hell unless we get them saved through the gospel. You can't go to heaven unless you're born again. In this year 1974, and it's almost 75 now, but in this modern streamlined atomic age, you must be born again if you hope to escape the damnation of hell. Now, with that in mind, I'm going to make a few brief statements, and I'll spend most of my time on the last part of my sermon. But a few brief statements, questions and answers like this. Was there a time when there was no hell? According to the Bible, there was. In the beginning, God created the heaven and the earth. That's Genesis 1:1, and there's not a word, not one word, not one suggestion of hell there. In the beginning, God created the heaven, singular, and the earth, singular. There's not a word about hell. You get this in your mind and you keep this in your mind. God Almighty has never created anything and never will create anything just for the joy of creating. God creates for a purpose. He's all wise. God hasn't made anything he doesn't need. And God's not going to make anything he doesn't need. And there's no surplus of anything if we take care of it as God would have us take care of it. And if we'd had a Joseph on the scene, you wouldn't be paying $2.50 and $3 a pound for beef and $1 a pound for fat back now if we'd had somebody with some sense in Washington. Say amen or drop dead. Don't make any difference to me, either one. You say, you must be a Democrat. No, I'm Baptist. I thought the pastor told you that. I belong here. We need somebody in this country. We need some men in Washington. We need some men in Columbia with some good common sense.
1: If they had some good common sense, the first thing some of them do is pray.
0: Now, there was a time when there was no hell. God didn't need a hell. And God didn't create a hell in the beginning. But God did create a hell later. Now, how much later? I can't tell you. I don't know. I don't know how much later. I don't know whether it was a century or whether it was 10 centuries. I don't know. But I do know that somewhere along the line, Lucifer decided he could overthrow God, take God's kingdom and God's throne, rather, and exalt his throne above the stars of God. And God cast him out. And the angels that he led astray, God cast them out. And then it was, and I don't know when it was, doesn't make any difference, but then God had need of a place called hell. And God created it, or God prepared it. And in Matthew 25:41, you'll find that hell was prepared for the devil and the devil's angels. I don't know when God did it. That don't make any difference. But I know why God did it. I know why God did not do it in the beginning. God had no need for a hell. I know why God did it when he did. God needed a hell. And so he prepared. With that in mind, I want to ask an answer from the Bible, just where is hell? Now, everybody agrees that heaven is up. Whichever direction that is, depends on how the earth is spinning on its axis. But it's in the sides of the north, or up. We're not going to discuss that because that's beside the point. Because when I take off to heaven, I won't have to know where it is. I'll go anyhow. Amen. When I start. God knows the way, and I don't have to know the way. I just know I'm ready to go. Amen. I'm ready. I'm prepared. I'm born again. I haven't done all I'd like to do. Haven't been all I'd like to be. But I'm prepared. If I go tonight, I'm prepared. And I'm not worried about arriving. I'll get there. Amen. All right. But the Bible teaches that hell is down. Now, from where you're sitting, hell's right under you if it's down. Down in the center of this earth. Now you say, preacher, that doesn't matter. Well, that's all right. Maybe it doesn't. Maybe it doesn't. But maybe that will explain to you and to some of the scientists and geologists why we have rivers of molten lava, liquid fire, running from live volcanoes. And in the past, they have buried cities. And in the future, if Jesus tarries, it'll happen again. Now, I can't read these. I don't intend to. But I looked in my concordance. And in Isaiah 14:9, God said, hail from beneath. So that's down. In Isaiah, that's Isaiah 14:9. Isaiah 14:15, again, hell from beneath. That's down. Then in Ezekiel 31:16, they were cast down to hell. That's down. And then again in Ezekiel 31:17, down. In Ezekiel 32:27, down to hell. And then in Numbers 16, and we could spend a lot of time here, but I'm not even going to turn to it, because if I turn to it, I will spend a lot of time there. And so I'm just going to give you the outline of it, and you can read it when you get home. That's number 16. You can begin with verse 29 and read several verses. And God said, Moses, I want you to go down and deliver a sermon to Korah. And Moses went down. And the first thing he said, if these people die a common death, I want you to underline that. Common death. You know, you say he died a natural death. There's no such thing. There is a common death, but death is unnatural. God didn't create men to die. God created Adam to live. God is life. And why in the name of common sense would God Almighty, who is life, why would he create a man to die? Man dies because of his stubborn, rebellious will. That's why he dies. Adam rebelled against God. And he died. He died spiritually the minute he did. And if he had never sinned, Adam and Eve, if they had never sinned, they'd be alive tonight. They'd still be living. Now, you may not believe that. That's beside the point. The thing I want you to do is to be born again. If you'll just be born again, we'll forget about Adam and Eve. But God did not create men to die. Men die because of sin. The wages of sin is death. So these, Moses didn't say, if these men die a natural death. He said if they die a common death. God didn't send them. But he said if God create a new thing, if these people die an uncommon death, one that's not common, then you know God sent them. And just as he said the last words of his sermon, before he could even pronounce benediction, the earth split open, the earth clave asunder. That means opened up. The earth opened up, and Korah and all that appertained to them, their houses and everything they had, the earth opened up and the whole company and everything they had went to hell alive. They
1: into the pit.
0: My little boy died when he was 2 days old. He's in paradise. But when I say my relatives, I'm not talking about my immediate family. But some of my relatives, some of my cousins, my uncles, they died without God. And I have some more that'll go if they don't get saved. Because I have some relatives that drink and gamble and lie and cheat. And if you don't have some relatives that are lost, you are most fortunate, my friend. You're most fortunate.
1: You ought to praise God to the highest heaven. Amen.
0: Now, the next thing I want to say is this. If you are so unfortunate as to die and go to hell, if you open your eyes in hell, as the rich man did, the beggar died and was carried to the angels in Abraham's bosom. The rich man also died, and in hell he lifted up his eyes. And if you die, and if you lift up your eyes in hell, the first thing you're going to discover, and discover it in a real, real way, is that God did not intend for you to go there, and you're going to find out that you're not wanted down there. They don't want you in hell. They don't want you in hell. I said they don't want you in hell.
1: I don't want to be where I'm not wanted.
0: I'm sure that this will never happen unless I lose my mind. And if I do, then of course I won't be responsible. But if I found out Tabernacle Baptist Church didn't want me, you wouldn't have to turn me out. I'd get out. And I wouldn't ask for a letter. I'd just call or write and say, just take my name off the book. I'm saying that to say this. It's a miserable state. It's a miserable feeling. It is a miserable life to be somewhere with someone where you're not wanted. Preacher, do you have any scripture for that? The rich man, after he found out there was no way for him to get out of hell, and found out there was no way for him to get a drop of water, and when he learned there was no way for him to receive any mercy, his final request was, Father Abraham, I have five brothers. Send that old leper that was covered with running, stinking sores. Send him to my daddy's house. And tell my five brothers that I don't want them to come where I am. Tell them not to come to this place of torment. Is that scripture say? Is that right, huh? And mister, they're praying in hell tonight. They're praying and praying and begging. God will send somebody to your house to tell you to stay out of hell. I'm not critical. I'm not. God knows my heart. I've tried all down through my ministry. I've tried hard not to go out on a limb, not to go off on a tangent, not to run down blind alleys, criticize preachers and churches. I've tried my best. But I'm saying this, brother. You don't hear much hell fire from the pulpits today. Not much. It's become old-fashioned, outmoded. And higher criticism of the Bible, new translations have softened it down. But I'm going to tell you, my friend,
2: God Almighty's eternal word is forever settled in heaven, and they can't change Bible doctrine about hell. It can't be changed.
1: Now, if you go to hell, you'll be out of place because God didn't create you for hell, and God didn't create hell for you. And there are some who teach that not all men can be saved. But my Bible teaches that God so loved the world that He gave His only begotten Son, that whosoever, and that takes in everyone. So what I'm saying to you is this. God created you to love and to worship and to be happy and to enjoy life. God didn't create you to be sinful and mean and ungodly and dirty and filthy and then go to hell when you die. God didn't create you to go to hell. And it's not God's will but that a few perish who were not elected. Is that Bible? Huh? No, that's not mine. Here's the Bible. It is not God's will that any perish, but that all do what? Tell me. Repent. Come to repent. Well, since you're not a devil, now some of you women think you married the devil, but you didn't. And some of you men think you married the devil, but he's not a she. So you didn't. Sometimes he wears dresses, but he's a he. So, mister, you didn't marry the devil. Well, you say, I married his sister. No, he don't have any sisters. Just sons. That's all. Jesus said, you are of your father, the devil, right? Now, what I'm saying is this. You're not an angel. You're not a devil. God didn't create you for hell, and God didn't prepare hell for you. So to be out of place is hell. Now don't take me wrong here, because I'm going to tell you something. It's the honest truth, and my wife's sitting back there, and David's back there. And they know I'm telling the truth. I'd rather sit on a nail tag and eat a hamburger than to go to some of these big shots banquets where they have enough silver, God bless you, to open a silver store, and enough drinking glasses so you know which one to start with, and all that junk, and they serve in courses. I just rather get all mine wrapped up in one bun. Amen. That's right. Then I know what I've got to eat, and I just go ahead and eat it. Amen. I'm not a big shot. Never have been a big shot. Don't want to be a big shot. I'm a little shot. And I laugh. The only time you ever catch me with a hamstring on is when I'm in the pulpit. That's right. If you've ever been to the gospel hour office, you know that's not a joke. That's a fact. I don't have but one tie. I don't need but one. It lasts for 5 years. Amen. That's all right. I don't blame you for wearing a tie. My wife's dad, I was in the family, I guess, 30 years before he died. And I never saw my wife's dad come out his door in the morning, and I saw him a lot of times, that he didn't have on a necktie with a stick pin and a handkerchief to match that tie. He loved it, and I loved it for him. And I never criticized, and I won't criticize you. But I almost wore a sports shirt here tonight to preach, and if I hadn't thought somebody would think I was a Catholic father, I would have. Amen. Yes, sir. But I hate a collar. I always did feel sorry for my daddy's mules. When I put the collar on, I can really sympathize with him. Amen. Now, what I'm saying to you, I love to be with ordinary folks. And I believe God intended for people to be ordinary. I don't believe God ever intended for any of us to be big shots. Do you say, huh? All right. Now the next thing I want to say about hell. Hell is not
2: what some preachers say it is and what some theologians teach that it is and what some writers have written that it is. They write about a mystical place, a fictitious place, not real fire, not a real place, but just a state of mind. And just a place where spirits float around and don't know anything and don't enjoy anything. That's not the kind of a hell my Bible teaches. Now is the place that I'm going to spend the rest of my time. And I promise you faithfully, for my sake, more than your sake, I'm not going to preach as long as I used to. I'll guarantee you. First place, I couldn't if I wanted to. So I have a watch and I'm going to keep time. But I'm going to use the rest of my time describing what burned my soul like I've never been burned inwardly. And the disciples said, did not our heart burn within us? Some of us need to get holy heartburn. Amen. And God can give you holy heartburn. I'm going to tell you what burned my heart that night. And that man that I know so well, I know him well, was so broken and so grieved and so moved that he couldn't even talk. Hell is a place of torment. Now, I am not a scholar of any type. And I'm certainly not an English scholar. And I'm not an authority on the English language. But Webster gave to us a dictionary that's supposed to be an authority, a book that speaks with authority. Like the Bible speaks about spiritual things with authority, when you look up a word in Webster's dictionary, you can depend on the definition. It's right. And so I've preached on hell and I've talked about the torment. And I've talked about the weeping, and I've talked about the wailing, and I've talked about the gnashing of teeth. And I've talked about the rich men howling.
1: But I'd never taken time to look up those words until I prepared this sermon.
2: And I looked them up. You know what it means? You know what torment means? You know what it means? It means to be tortured, to be distressed, to be vexed, and to be twisted. That's what torment means. And you know the example that Webster gave, the example? If you've ever read Fox's Book of Martyrs, they had what they called a wheel. And they'd tie a Christian to the wheel and twist him until his eyeballs popped out, his blood vessels burst, and his bones popped out the skin. That's torture! That's torment! That's hell! And while you and I sit here, and when I was sitting over there a few minutes ago and sweat pouring off of me and my glasses fogged up and I couldn't even see these fellows on the front seat, I said, well, Brother Harold has prepared the place for me tonight. Amen. I tell you, it's right. I've got the right subject. The Lord told me I did, and then the preacher did. Amen. So I knew I was right. In the mouth of two witnesses, you know. Amen. So I said, this is it. Can't be wrong tonight. And if I don't drown, I'm going to finish. Amen. But you don't worry about me sweating, because I've been sweating so long. If I didn't sweat, I'd call a doctor. Amen. I would. And I don't perspire either. My hide leaks. Amen. Now, I looked up that word, torment. I quoted a little bit of scripture a moment ago from Luke 16. And please don't turn, because you won't have time. I'm going to leave it. It's Luke 16. The rich man died, and in hell he lifted up his eyes, and he cried. And he said, Father Abraham, have mercy on me, and send Lazarus, that he may dip the tip of his finger in water and cool my tongue. I'm tormented. I'm tortured. I'm perplexed. I'm twisted in this flame of flame will make you twist. God have mercy. I have several patrolmen that come to my office for books. And some years ago, I don't know, you know, time goes so fast. I told you folks I'd be 60. Of course, I know I look like I'm 70. I got a lot of mileage on me. But I'll be 60 if I live until Valentine's Day. And time goes fast. I remember I've told you two or three times in meetings here, my dad told me when I was a boy, I thought when my dad reached 50, I thought he was dead with old age. And he told me that the older you get, the faster time goes. I didn't believe him then. I'm 60 now. If I should live to be 70, I'm not going to ever get out of bed again. Because I wouldn't get my britches on to be time to go back to bed. Amen. So no need to get up. Just stay in the bed. Because I don't much more than get my britches on now until it's time to go back to bed. You just don't get anything done in a day. Amen. Say, huh? You know, Christmas has come and gone, and I don't know where it went. Because it went so fast, I didn't get a glimpse of it. Really, I'm not joking. Coming over here tonight, I saw Christmas trees in windows. And I said to my wife, I said, that's the strangest thing. That looks so funny. Of course, we took ours down Christmas morning. I'll get the thing out of there. Amen. I don't like it hanging around. When it's over with, let's get rid of it. Amen. But what I'm saying was going to say, we have several patrolmen that come out there to get books. And this man told me some years ago, that down here, I don't know how the road is now. I'm sure it's been changed, but at Lawrence, I went under the railroad many times on the little two-lane road going south. I haven't been that way in a long time. But one night, a dark, well, kind of like last night, rainy, dark, foggy night, a man was coming up from Charleston with a load of gasoline, one of these big old tankers. He started under that railroad and his truck began to skid and he lost control. He hit that cement column. That, I don't know how many thousands of gallons of gas he had. That thing exploded, set him on fire. And he was pinned in that cab. That patrolman said, "Preacher," he said, "that man begged me to shoot him until he died." He said, "Officer, please shoot me. Please have mercy on me. Shoot me." He couldn't shoot that man. He couldn't kill that man. He knew he was dying. He knew that he couldn't get him out. There was no way to get him out. From the human standpoint, he was as good as dead. And he was begging to die, but the patrolman couldn't shoot him. Eventually, the flames killed him. And he fell over. And then, of course, they pulled his body no more than a cinder out after the fire. But you know, there's souls in hell tonight that's been there 4,000, 5,000, 5,500 years, burning, blazing, begging, twisting, tormented, perplexed, terrified, begging.

0: 5,500 years, burning, blazing, begging, twisting, tormented, perplexed, terrified, begging.
1: You know, this man that called me, he couldn't even cry. Listen, don't you ever criticize anybody at a funeral that don't cry. Don't ever. When you see a person walk up to a casket and look in the face of their mother, their little baby, their husband, their wife, and they can't shed a tear, don't say that person don't care. They didn't care. They're glad they're dead. They don't have any feeling. 99 chances to one, they're suffering 100 times more than the person that's crying. I read, and you just copy these down because I cannot.

have any feeling. 99 chances to one, they're suffering 100 times more than the person that's crying. I read, and you just copy these down because I cannot. And the wicked, the ungodly, the lost were cast into outer darkness, where there is weeping and wailing and gnashing of teeth. Some of you, dear sinners, and I say that with all the love that God Almighty will give me, I say it in love and not sarcasm. Some of you, dear sinners, you can't bear. Now, I'm going to change that. I'm going to tell you what somebody told me. Somebody told me they were invited to this service tonight, and they told me that they could not come. Now, don't take this wrong here, because you don't know who the person is. And you don't know one thing about them. But this person said, I can't come to the tabernacle tonight and sit through that service because I can't bear all that noise, all that shouting, all that hallelujah, glory to God, amen. I can't stand it. I'd be a nervous wreck when I got out. Now wait a minute. I don't know anything about the condition of that person physically. Now it could be that somebody who is a born-again Christian would get into a position from the nervous system. I'm not a doctor. It could be that some Christian couldn't sit through this service or any service where there is a lot of shouting or noise or even loud singing or even loud preaching. There are no doubt some people that couldn't bear to hear me preach because they say I preach too loud. I wouldn't send them to hell for it. I'd pull them out if I could. But I'm saying that some dear sinners can't bear a little noise in the house of God, but if you don't get saved, you're going to hell, and you're going to be in the noisiest place you've ever been. And you'll never get out, my friend. You'll never get out. Now, you know, I looked up every one of those words. You say, did you look up weep? I certainly did. You know what it means to weep? You say, certainly I do. You know what causes tears? You know what makes tears run out of the corners of your eyes? Do you know? Do you know? It's pressure. That's what the dictionary says. Pressure. You know, when you hear of a tragedy, and somebody says, for instance, I remember when I was over in Ashburn, North Carolina, meeting, and the church phone rang, and the pastor's secretary answered it and came out to the trailer and said, Mr. Green, there's a call for you. I went in and picked up the receiver, and the man who was my tent caretaker at that time, he said, Oliver, your daddy just dropped dead a few minutes ago. You know what? My heart began to see. It seemed, now it didn't, but my heart seemed to me began to swell and get tight. And my lungs began to get tight. And in a few minutes, they began to relax when the tears started rolling down my cheek. Pressure. I looked up that word weep, and here's what it means. It means to be sorrowful. It means to be filled with grief. It means to be overcome with anguish. It means to display anguish with an outcry. If I could stick this microphone into hell and leave it 5 seconds, every sinner in Greenville would get saved. The groans and the outcry of the souls in hell. I looked up that word wail.

0: You know what it means to wail? Webster says it means prolonged weeping, prolonged crying. Listen to me, will you? Prolonged grief and prolonged excruciating pain. That's what it means to wail. Then I looked up another word, and time is fast moving and I must move rapidly. I'd like to spend more time on these words, but I can't. I looked up another one. You know what it is? Gnashing. Gnashing of teeth. Listen, I'm not trying to be smart. I'm not a smart aleck. I'm not a know-it-all. But I've been reading this Bible 38 years, and there are many of these little words we pass over. We know what they mean. I know that. I know that. I memorize that. We need to go back after we know it and memorize it. We need to go back and study it. You know what the word gnash means? I used to take corn to the grits mill, and many of you have. Some of you young people don't know what that is. But some of you dear people, many of you, most of you know what it is, where we carry the corn to have it ground into meal and grits. And if it hadn't been for grits and gravy, half my brothers and sisters would have died, and I'd have been one of them. But that's what, I'm not joking, that's what, listen, you talk about a recession. Many of you people know what a depression is. How many of you remember the depression when Hoover was president? He didn't bring the depression, but he was president. Many of you. And you know what it is. And I'm going to tell you something. And I'm not preaching on this, but I'll throw it in. And we're not even going to take another offering for it. We'll just let it all go in that same one. Amen. I won't charge you for it. But I'm going to tell you, friend, you haven't heard the last of it. In high food prices and gasoline and everything else.
1: 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The title of the message, A Sermon on Hell, and the text that Dr. Green chose for the message, the Gospel of Mark, chapter 9. 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

0: Hello, this is Pastor Doug Benton right here at Tabernacle Baptist Church in Greenville, South Carolina. 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They're unable to continue to sleep in this current building. A project of this magnitude requires partnership from many. Your generous gift will translate into walls, rooms, and a foundation of stability. 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

0: With SRN News, I'm Jason Walker. Tense moments in a courtroom in New York.
1: Salman Rushdie sat across a New York courtroom from his convicted attacker, Hadi Matar, at Matar's federal terrorism trial, telling jurors about the ambush that nearly killed him, blinding him in one eye, in the 2022 attack at a cultural center where Rushdie was scheduled to speak about threats to writers and artists. Matar is currently serving a 25-year state prison sentence for his attempted murder charge. Conviction. In the federal terrorism trial, prosecutors say Matar was acting on an Iranian leader's 1989 call for Rushdie's death because of Rushdie's novel, The Satanic Verses. I'm Lisa Dwyer.
0: After a judge sharply criticized the Justice Department, the Trump administration has withdrawn subpoenas against three New York Times reporters.
2: Those subpoenas had sought testimony from those reporters in front of a grand jury as the government investigates what it says are leaks about the safety and security measures on Air Force One. President Donald Trump recently began using a Qatari-donated jet, a Boeing 747, that the Times reported lacks certain safety features, including anti-missile defenses. The government reached its decision to withdraw the subpoenas at a hearing where Judge Arun Subramanian criticized the Justice Department's decision-making. The judge said that rules and legal precedents require other investigative steps before seeking subpoenas.
0: That is correspondent Michael Cisak reporting. President Trump is having governors as well as electricity companies pledging now to aim at shielding consumers from higher utility bills because of data centers. The move highlights the controversy surrounding the AI development process. This is SRN News. Persecution is on the rise. Here's correspondent Michael Harrington.
3: International Christian Concern has released its 2026 report, and it finds that religious freedom is under siege in a lot of places. The report states that, quote, governments are increasingly tightening their grip on religious expression while transnational repression, displacement, and systemic discrimination continue to impact vulnerable communities. At the same time, Western technologies and markets are being leveraged to enable or sustain persecution. Michael Harrington reporting.
0: Lutheran World Relief mobilizing an emergency response to help families affected by catastrophic flooding in Texas. Ministry officials focusing on providing emergency shelter, safe drinking water, food, medical care, cleanup supplies, as well as support for families displaced by the high water. Officials say they've done a lot, but still a lot to be done. This is SRN News.

0: with a franchise record, 55 home runs. And if you would have told me you can be the best pitcher and the best hitter at the same time, you know, Babe Ruth was pretty close to that.
1: That's a fact. Oil has climbed to its highest price since May after increased fighting in the Middle East threatened to slow the global flow of crude. Brent oil up to $100, up from $72 earlier in the month. Meanwhile, stocks took a beating. The Dow lost 506 points. More details at srnnews.com.

Amen. We're going to a wedding soon, Beulah Land. When the master comes after his bride, could be this morning. This could be the dawning. We don't know. There's a lot of things I don't normally take per se. I know we look at things in the world and where we're at, but I know we're a whole lot closer to him coming to call the church home and him dealing with the tribulation hour. But I'm looking forward to that day when he says, come up hither. I'll tell you, whether I go by the grave, in other words, my body goes to the grave, my spirit, soul goes to be with him, or I go in the rapture, it's going to be a glorious day. But he's coming soon. That was the seagulls when the master comes after his bride. He said he was coming again and take us home with him. Didn't he say that? Let's just see this real quick. You know, I like to read these scriptures. It's a blessing. John chapter 14, he said this, didn't he? He said, and if I go and prepare a place for you, I will come again and receive you unto myself, that where I am, there ye may be also. How about that? Amen. And he's alive. Yes, we serve a risen Savior. He's in the world today. I'm glad today we serve a Savior who is alive, who is well, who's sitting at the right hand of the Father. Hey, can I tell you, all other, what they call small g's, or what you make as a small g, are dead. Dead. They do nothing for you. And behind every idol is a devil, keeping you, deceiving you. Come to Jesus this morning. It's 14 minutes after 4 in the morning, Friday, July 24th, year of our Lord 2026. There's no rain out there, but it says it's supposed to be a 70% chance, decreasing to a 60% chance of thunderstorms and rain showers, some fog here today, Friday. It is 66 degrees outside, overcast here in Greenville, South Carolina. And this is your Midnight Watch once again. And my name is Brother Ward Gillett. Good morning to all of you. 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Coming up here at 4:45, Encouraging Words from Tabernacle, Pastor Doug Benton. And at the top of the hour, after news and a song, we will be in Psalms 46. How about that? And then don't forget at 5:45, Revive Us Again, preaching happenings in the area. And 6:05, Tabernacle Pulpit Daily, Dr. Harold B. Seitler. Right now, the Sheltons, The Lights of Home, Prisoner of Love. And then Jackie Campbell on the piano, Every Day with Jesus. Spears, He Could Have Walked On By, Unworthy, Take Your Harp from the Widow. I'm sorry, the Willow, not the Widow, the Willow. You can find that over there in Psalms, kind of up in the 120s, 30s. Go look for that and see what it says. Amen.

The 2026 National Conference for the Rock of Ages Ministries is coming up at Tabernacle Baptist Church in Greenville, South Carolina. The meeting will be held July the 26th through the 30th. Since 1977, Rock of Ages has been sending the gospel around the world through the revival teams, the chaplains, the foreign fields, Lovely Ladies Ministry, the juvenile ministries, the public school ministry with Character Under Construction, the military outreach, the printing ministry, the education department, the Prisoners Bible Institute, and Rock of Ages digital platform with preaching, singing, and discipleship for inmate tablets. Services will be Sunday at 10 a.m. and 11 a.m., Sunday evening at 6 p.m., Tuesday, Wednesday, and Thursday morning at 9 a.m., and Monday through Thursday at 7 p.m. Preachers include Dr. Joe Arthur, Pastor Eddie Davis, Evangelist Brian McBride, and Pastor Ricky Gravely. Singers include the Raines family and the Daugherty sisters. Pastor Dr. Doug Benton of the Tabernacle Baptist Church and Dr. Terry Ellis, President of Rock of Ages Ministries, cordially invite you to this great meeting. 2 Corinthians 4:5 says, "For we preach not ourselves, but Christ Jesus the Lord, and ourselves your servants for Jesus' sake." The 2026 Rock of Ages Ministries National Conference, July 26th through the 30th. Come be with us as we magnify the Lord and exalt His name together.

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0: Hello, this is Pastor Doug Benton right here at Tabernacle Baptist Church, sending the light of the gospel all around the world. 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
1: With SRN News, I'm Jason Walker, United States. In a 13th straight night of strikes against Iran as the war escalating over shipping routes. In the meantime, on Capitol Hill, the House voted to rebuke the Trump team on its Iran policy, but Foreign Affairs Committee Chair, Florida Republican Brian Mast, says the Democrats who are criticizing the war are disrespecting the 18 young men and women who have given their lives for our country.
2: To belittle this mission is to belittle and demean the very service these members gave their life for. Their sacrifice was not meaningless. This operation is bringing a reckoning for the hundreds of times Iran has attacked and killed people of the United States of America.
1: Now, the Senate GOP rejected a similar effort hours later as Democrats couldn't muster the needed support to advance another anti-war measure. The Trump administration is unveiling double-digit tariffs on what amounts to dozens of countries.
3: President Trump is citing human rights abuses to impose new tariffs of 10 to 12.5% on products from 60 countries, citing their failure to enforce an import ban on goods produced with forced labor. The announcement came just as the 150-day clock runs out on temporary 10% levies he imposed after the Supreme Court struck down his larger tariffs from February. Under Section 301 of the 1974 Trade Act, the president is permitted to impose such taxes. A statement from U.S. Trade Representative Jamison Greer says the action will begin to correct what is both a human rights abuse and distortive trade practice. Jennifer King, Washington.
1: And this is SRN News.
4: 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That's 269-5576. 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

Well, that goes out to Sister Wise right there. That's her brothers that are actually singing that. Unworthy, Take Your Harp from the Willow. I hope she's listening. If not, that's okay. It still goes out to the Wise family. Pray for Brother Wade Wise, please. Dear friend, and he's getting ready to go home eventually here. Well, Victory Strings, So Blessed, coming up. Village Singers, Unclouded Days. And then the Primitives, When We Meet to Part No More. And then Encouraging Words from Tabernacle, Pastor Doug Benton.

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It all takes place and begins August the 2nd through August the 7th at 7:30 nightly at 315 New Circle Road in Traverse Rest. There at the camp meeting beginning on a Sunday is Pastor Leonard Griffin there preaching, and then on Monday and Tuesday, Evangelist Stacy Piercy. Wednesdays, Pastor Chad Bailey. Thursday and Friday is Evangelist Buster Kinsey. Singing at the camp meeting is the Fundamentals of Monday and Tuesday of the camp meeting, and then Wednesday through Friday, the AG family there singing. The moderator is Pastor Gary Gwynn, and the vice moderator is Pastor Jeremy Chisholm. And the camp meeting location, once again, 315 New Circle Road in Traverse Rest, the Greenville County Independent Baptist Camp Meeting. Numbers for more information or directions, 864-905-3270 or 864-238-1183. 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

We welcome you to Encouraging Words from Tabernacle Baptist Church. We'll have a song and then the message by our pastor, Dr. Doug Benton.

0: Praise the Lord. Love that good singing. That's Tabernacle members there singing. Love it. Great group. Hinkle family doing a phenomenal job there. We're so excited what the Lord's doing here. I trust you're having a wonderful morning. This morning, Thursday, you've made it to Thursday. Some of you will be listening to this possibly at 4:45 on Friday morning. So good Friday to you, but good Thursday to us today. I'm so excited to be here. Got a lot going on here at Tabernacle. We have begun the Rock of Ages conference beginning here on Sunday morning. And Brother Brian McBride will be preaching both services 11 and 6. Dr. Terry Ellis will be preaching in the 10 o'clock. It's going to be good. Our Sunday school classes and our children's church, they will have Rock of Ages missionaries preaching there, speaking there as well that morning. And then we will come back again at 7 o'clock Monday night. Then Tuesday, Wednesday, Thursday, we have morning services. And then night service, 7 o'clock, good preaching coming, good singing. It's going to be a camp meeting, conference combined. It's just going to be a good time, joint choir singing. So you come and join us if you can through the week. We'll have a wonderful time worshiping the Lord. Well, one thing that's on my heart today, it's been on my heart, of course it should be every day as a child of God. But one thing that's on my heart today especially is this thought. I spoke with someone late in the hours of night. Last night, this morning early, and Hebrews 12 has come to my mind again, 1 and 2. There's so many things in this world can distract us. I love the phrase, looking unto Jesus, the author and the finisher of our faith. Now, in our daily walk, friend, life presents a lot of noise. There's endless noise. I spoke about that last night in our church. We face demands from work, family, trials, and the speed of a culture we're living in. So much going on. It's very easy to lose your focal point if you're not careful. The writer of Hebrew here, he gives us instructions here to keep our eyes upon the Lord. Now, our Christian walk is the exact same way as a life. It's not a sprint. It is a marathon. You've heard that before. To finish well, our eyes must remain fixed on a single reference point. And who is that? Not the singer, not the pastor, not the evangelist. No, friend, is Jesus Christ. You will do well by keeping your eyes on the Lord, not a preacher, on the Lord. Number one, I find the Bible tells us looking unto Jesus, that is a command. If you look at that phrase, looking unto, carries a profound meaning to look away from all the else and fix your gaze upon one object. It requires a deliberate choice to avert your eyes from distractions in order to focus entirely on the Lord. Now, why must you and I continue to do that? Why would it be our primary focus, the Lord? Well, number one, he's the author. He originated your faith, friend. Before you ever sought him, he sought you, for the Son of Man is come to seek and to save that which was lost, Luke 19:10. Not only is he also the author, but he's the finisher. He will complete what he began in you. Philippians 1:6 reminds us of that. He'll sustain your faith when your strength runs dry. Well, so when we fix our eyes, our mind on our own circumstances, we become overwhelmed. When we fix our mind on other people, we become disappointed. But when we look unto Jesus, our faith remains grounded. Number two, the danger of distraction. Here's a lesson we've learned from Peter in Matthew chapter 14, 28 through 31. And Peter answered him and said, Lord, if it be thou, bid me come unto thee on the water. And he said, come. And when Peter was coming out of the ship, he walked on the water to go to Jesus. Glory. But when he saw the wind boisterous, he was afraid. And beginning to sing, he cried, saying, Lord, save me. Now notice the sequence of the events here in this scripture. Faith in motion. As long as Peter's eyes were locked on Jesus Christ, he did the humanly impossible. He walked on top of a raging sea. Wow. Number two, the shift in the focus. The moment Peter shifted his attention from the Savior to the boisterous wind, the storm, and the crashing waves, what happened? Fear, I believe, took over. Now, number three, there's the result. He began to sing. The storm didn't change. Peter's focus did. The winds were just as furious when he stepped out of the boat when it was starting to sink. The difference was what he chose to look at. Like Peter, when we focus on our problems, friend, the trials grow larger than God appears smaller in our life. But when we focus on Christ, the trial finds its proper place under his authority, his power. Aren't you glad for the power of God? Number three, how we keep our focus fixed. How do we practically keep our eyes on the Lord Jesus Christ day by day? Well, can I give you some help? Hebrews 12 lets us know you need to lay aside the weight. It instructs us, lay aside every weight and the sin which doth easily beset us. Now, friend, a weight isn't always an outright sin. Sometimes it is simply a distraction, a care of this world, or a burden we were never meant to carry. Number two, abide in the Word. I love Psalm 119, 105. Thy Word is a lamp unto my feet and a light unto my path. We see Jesus clearly through the Scriptures, friend. Daily reading keeps His truth fresh in our minds. And number three, you need to maintain constant prayer. Thou wilt keep him in perfect peace, whose mind is stayed on thee, because he trusts in thee. Prayer redirects our worried minds back to the sovereignty of our God. I love this. Here's conclusion. He endured for you. When you feel weary, worried, and tempted to give up, friend, look at how Jesus ran his race. He is our example, is he not? Who for the joy that was set before him endured the cross, despising the shame, and is set down at the right hand of the throne of God. He endured the cross with you in mind. Glory to God. He looked across the centuries, saw your struggle, and finished his work so that you could be saved by the grace of God. If the winds are roaring around you today, don't focus on the depth of the water or the strength of the storm. Turn your eyes back to the master of the sea and cry out as Peter, Lord, save me, and trust in the hand that is always quickly there to lift you up. Isn't that a wonderful thing, friend? What a joy it is today. And go through my day knowing that God is there. He's with me. And when I hear of a preacher falling, or of a singer falling, or of a ministry dying, or someone against you, or critics, no matter what the noise is out there on social media, the noise out all through the world on your job, no matter where you go, no matter the noise, you can still know that God is with you, and you can keep your eyes on him because, friend, he has never let you down. I preached last night. We ended up our letter in 1 John, knowing him. Friend, do you truly know him? Not knowing about him, but knowing him. I'm glad today I can say, I know him. Paul tells us that over and over. I know whom I believe, no matter the circumstances. What a joy that is today. No matter what we hear, no matter what we face, you'll carry on, you'll be faithful, and you'll hear well done if you keep your eyes on Jesus Christ. He is the author and the finisher of our faith. Well, child of God, before I go off, I want to thank you for tuning in today. God bless you, and I'll make mention more about the Rock of Ages meeting coming up. But if you do not have a home church, join us right here at Tabernacle Baptist Church this coming Sunday, 10 o'clock Sunday school. The teens and all the way up will be in the main auditorium. And from 11 down to 4, you'll have your own classes. Many children will be running around. We'll have a big time. Several Rock of Ages missionaries going to be preaching and teaching there in the 10 o'clock hour. But we will be in the main auditorium with the adults and all the way to the teens. You join us each service, 10 o'clock, 6 o'clock, then 7 throughout the week. Then morning service Tuesday, Wednesday, and Thursday. God bless you. Thank you for loving WTBI and all the ministries here at Tabernacle Baptist Church. God bless you, friend. And until tomorrow, please stay encouraged. I'll keep looking.
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3: With SRN News, I'm Jason Walker, United States. In a 13th straight night of strikes against Iran as the war escalating over shipping routes. In the meantime, on Capitol Hill, the House voted to rebuke the Trump team on its Iran policy, but Foreign Affairs Committee Chair, Florida Republican Brian Mast, says the Democrats who are criticizing the war are disrespecting the 18 young men and women who have given their lives for our country.
4: To belittle this mission is to belittle and demean the very service these members gave their life for. Their sacrifice was not meaningless. This operation is bringing a reckoning for the hundreds of times Iran has attacked and killed people of the United States of America.
3: Now, the Senate GOP rejected a similar effort hours later as Democrats couldn't muster the needed support to advance another anti-war measure. The Trump administration is unveiling double-digit tariffs on what amounts to dozens of countries.
5: President Trump is citing human rights abuses to impose new tariffs of 10 to 12.5% on products from 60 countries, citing their failure to enforce an import ban on goods produced with forced labor. The announcement came just as the 150-day clock runs out on temporary 10% levies he imposed after the Supreme Court struck down his larger tariffs from February. Under Section 301 of the 1974 Trade Act, the president is permitted to impose such taxes. A statement from U.S. Trade Representative Jameson Greer says the action will begin to correct what is both a human rights abuse and distortive trade practice. Jennifer King, Washington.
3: And this is SRN News. Well, there's a new center of Islamic terrorism in the world. Correspondent Michael Harrington reports.
6: According to the 2026 Persecution Index just released by International Christian Concern, Africa is the global hotspot for jihadist violence, not the Middle East. The ICC report says, quote, groups such as Boko Haram, ISWAP, and Al-Shabaab have strengthened their networks across Nigeria, Niger, Mali, and Somalia, while ISIS and Al-Qaeda affiliates expand operations. Thousands of Christians have been killed or displaced. Michael Harrington reporting.
3: The Trump administration dispatching a plane loaded with food and hygiene kits to Cuba. It's all part of U.S. efforts to give direct assistance to the residents there while continuing to pressure the government. State Department says 700 packages will be distributed directly to the Cuban people. This is SRN News. In West Virginia, residents there cleaning up, dealing with floodwaters that inundated hundreds of homes and businesses, also washed out bridges and led to a number of water rescues. Governor Patrick Morrissey.
7: More roads have been reopened, and we know that many thousands of West Virginians have had their power restored. And of course, communities are beginning to do the really heavy lifting in terms of moving toward recovery, cleaning up and assessing the damage.
3: And several people reportedly are still missing. Tropical storm Bertha making a second landfall, this time near the Texas-Louisiana state line, ending a slow crawl across the Gulf Coast. National Hurricane Center says, meanwhile, Bertha is beginning to weaken rapidly. More details, srnnews.com.

Amen. Praise the Lord. The Weatherford's right there. He will show you the way. Well, we're in Psalms 46, and we're working our way through. And it says in the first verse, God is our refuge and strength, a very present help in trouble. Therefore will not we fear. You know, I got these three quotes down here. I think it was I don't know who preached, but it says, I will not fear, for thou art my refuge. I will not faint, for thou art a river. And that's in verse

Why? Because he's a very present help in trouble. He is available. We have that access through the shed blood and through Christ, who made that new and living way into the heavenlies, and we can call upon the Father. He gives us the safety we need. He gives us the security we need. He gives us the stability we need. He gives us the sufficiency that we need, because he is the all-sufficient one, and he is our sufficiency. Therefore, will not we fear, though the earth be removed and though the mountains be carried into the midst of the sea. So during catastrophes, during storms, the storms of life, as we see what's taking place in the world, it just seems like it's caving in, and the pressure's getting more and more. But we have a Savior. We have a refuge. Though the waters thereof roar and be troubled, though the mountains shake with the swelling thereof, Selah. I want to take you someplace over here in John, and I want to discuss to you a little bit about after Jesus had fed the 5,000 with that lad, with the lad that had the where are we at here? Am I in the right spot? I hope so. Let's see here. Let me make sure. Okay, right here, the lad that had the 5 barley loaves and the 2 small fishes, and then afterwards, the disciples got into a boat. So let's go to that verse where they are. He says, then those men, when they had seen the miracle that Jesus did, said, this is of a truth, that prophet that should come into the world. So they believed on that prophet. When Jesus therefore perceived that they would come and take him by force to make him a king, because that's what they were looking for, they wanted to be delivered from the Roman rule, he departed again into the mountain himself alone. Why? Because he came to die. He came to die for the sins of his people and the sins of the whole world, us Gentiles. Thank the Lord for that. And when even was now come, his disciples went down unto the sea. Here we go, the Sea of Galilee. And I can tell you, I've seen videos when a tempest wind and a storm rages on the Sea of Galilee, you'd think it was a hurricane. Those waves get real high, and they get real bounty. But I don't believe this particular point, this time, that it was from God. I think God allowed Satan to bring up this great wind. But he says this, and when even was now come, his disciples went down into the sea, verse 16, 17, and entered into the ship, and went over the sea toward Capernaum, and it was now dark, and Jesus was not come to them. And the sea arose by reason of great wind that blew. So when they had rowed about 25 or 30 furlongs, they see Jesus walking on the sea. Isn't that wonderful? They saw Jesus walking on the sea, and you know, Peter said, can I, biddest me to come to thee? And he went out, he walked on that water to Jesus. But as he was getting closer and looking at the storm, he started sinking. But I'm glad today, when we're walking on the sea of life, Jesus is walking with us right there. And drawing nigh unto the ship, and they were afraid. Can I tell you, sometimes we do, and we are afraid of some things. We ought not to fear, but we do get afraid, because our flesh doesn't want to deal with it. But he said unto them, it is I, be not afraid. Isn't that wonderful? He's the one that said, peace be still. He calmed the water. He calmed the trouble. He calmed the situation. And then they willingly received him into the ship, and immediately the ship was at the land whither they went. Can I say, listen to this, there is a river, the streams whereof shall make glad the city of gold, or the city of God, the holy place of the tabernacle of the Most High. It speaks of Jerusalem and Mount Zion. But can I tell you, our Jerusalem is inside. The Spirit of God is inside us. The rivers of water are inside us, and he walks alongside us. So when the waters and billows and the waves are raging and the sea is acting up, guess what? He's there to calm the troubled water. Peace, be still. Be not afraid. Or it is I, be not afraid. Here we go with the swordsman. Heaven is my home.

Amen. Heaven's my home. I like that song. The swordsman right there. Weatherford's he will show you the way. That's why the Bible says, trust in the Lord with all thine heart. Lean not on thine own understanding, but in all thy ways acknowledge him, and he will direct our path. You want to find the will of God? Get in the Word. You want to find the way of God? Get in the Word. You want to walk with God? Get in the Word. Amen. It's 14 minutes after 5 in the morning, Friday, July 24th, year of the Lord 2026. 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Currently right now, it's 66 degrees outside, overcast here in Greenville, South Carolina. I know a few of you are enjoying the cooler weather. It was kind of nice before I came to work. It was 68 at the time, but it was nice to feel that cooler weather for a little bit. It's been hot, and we just need to be cooled off, but it'll get back up in that stage of hot again. We're not even in August yet, so buckle up. That's all I can say. But also buckle up for Jesus. Today, Friday, it looks like showers likely, a 70% chance of showers likely, and a high of 79 degrees. Coming up here at 5:45, Revive Us Again, preaching happenings in the area. And then at 6:05, Tabernacle Pulpit Daily, Dr. Harold B. Seitler. Right now, we're going to listen to the Gethsemane Quartet, It Thrills Me, Blackwood's Feeling Fine, and then the Lindsay Brothers, He's My Guy, Justice Family, Walking and Talking with Jesus. Mike Riddle, a little instrumental, What a Friend We Have in Jesus. Carol Roberson, All Because of Jesus.

Hello, this is Pastor Doug Benton right here at Tabernacle Baptist Church in Greenville, South Carolina. And we are coming to you today with a need for our Tabernacle Children's Home. Our mission has always been to provide a safe, loving, and faith-centered environment for children who have nowhere else to turn. 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Your generous gift will translate into walls, rooms, and a foundation of stability. 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You are all important to us, and your gift is appreciated. 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
1: With SRN News, I'm Jason Weicker. At least seven explosions near a military base housing American troops in the northern Iraqi city of Erbil. So far, there's been no information on any possible casualties. Interesting poll has been released, giving an early glimpse into the 28th presidential race.
2: The new University of New Hampshire Granite State poll surveys likely Democrat voters. It shows New York Congresswoman AOC Alexandria Ocasio-Cortez at the top with 22% of the vote. Former Transportation Secretary Pete Buttigieg close behind at 21%. Arizona Senator Mark Kelly coming in at 9% in third place. And then there's California Governor Gavin Newsom at 8%. Below him, Bernie Sanders at 6%. And dead last is former Vice President Kamala Harris, getting only 5% support.
1: That is correspondent Laura Winters. A key Republican lawmaker believes that special counsel Jack Smith may have made false statements to Congress while testifying about his investigation of President Trump.
3: Ohio Republican Jim Jordan, chairman of the House Judiciary Committee, referred Smith to the Justice Department for possible prosecution related to closed-door testimony about whether he had obtained records of lawmakers while investigating President Trump's investigation of the 2020 presidential election. The referral, sent Wednesday, centers on the December 2025 exchange in which Smith asked about subpoenas that prosecutors had issued for the toll records of some Republican lawmakers as part of the investigation. Bernie Bennett in Washington.
1: Now, Canadian Prime Minister Mark Carney says his country will continue to negotiate a new trade deal with Washington, but the country is willing to respond and should new threat and tariffs come into effect. The new tariffs announced by President Trump are slated to start August 19th. This is SRN News.
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Well, praise the Lord. What a friend we have in Jesus. Got to give a big shout out to my dear friend, Brother David Knobloch, Knobloch, I should say, way up there in the great state of Kentucky. Pray for his wife. She's been dealing with cancer and some things, but dear friend, and I hope he has a wonderful, blessed day. Well, listen, it's been a pleasure. Mike Riddle, what a friend we have in Jesus. Coming up next, Carol Roberson, All Because of Jesus. Stacy Percy, I'll Be a Friend of Jesus. Revive Us Again, Rochester's The Right Side. Penny Andrews, I Know. Don't forget 605 Tabernacle Pulpit Daily. Dr. Harold B. Seitler. And I do want to encourage you once again to step out in faith today and tell someone about Jesus. God bless y'all. Have a wonderful day.

The 2026 National Conference for the Rock of Ages Ministries is coming up at Tabernacle Baptist Church in Greenville, South Carolina. The meeting will be held July the 26th through the 30th. Since 1977, Rock of Ages has been sending the gospel around the world through the revival teams, the chaplains, the foreign fields, Lovely Ladies Ministry, the juvenile ministries, the public school ministry with Character Under Construction, the military outreach, the printing ministry, the education department, the Prisoners Bible Institute, and Rock of Ages' digital platform with preaching, singing, and discipleship for inmate tablets. Services will be Sunday at 10 a.m. and 11 a.m., Sunday evening at 6 p.m., Tuesday, Wednesday, and Thursday morning at 9 a.m., and Monday through Thursday at 7 p.m. Preachers include Dr. Joe Arthur, Pastor Eddie Davis, Evangelist Brian McBride, and Pastor Ricky Gravely. Singers include the Raines family and the Daugherty sisters. Pastor Dr. Doug Benton of the Tabernacle Baptist Church and Dr. Terry Ellis, President of Rock of Ages Ministries, cordially invite you to this great meeting. 2 Corinthians 4:5 says, "For we preach not ourselves, but Christ Jesus the Lord, and ourselves your servants for Jesus' sake." The 2026 Rock of Ages Ministries National Conference, July 26th through the 30th. Come be with us as we magnify the Lord and exalt His name together.

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1: People's Baptist Church of 101 Woodside Circle in Simpsonville will be having Vacation Bible School July 20th through the 24th. The times for the Vacation Bible School, 10 a.m. until 12:30 through the week, July 20th through the 24th. Vacation Bible School at People's Baptist Church, 101 Woodside Circle in Simpsonville. It's time for the 2026 National Rock of Ages Conference taking place here at Tabernacle Baptist Church on White Horse Road, July 26th through the 30th. The host pastor is Dr. Doug Benton, and the Rock of Ages president is Dr. Terry Ellis. And preaching at the meeting is Dr. Joe Arthur, Dr. Brian McBride, Pastor Eddie Davis, and Pastor Ricky Gravely. And singing at the Rock of Ages Conference is the Raines family, Kurt LeBouve, and the Darty Sisters. Services take place on Sunday, Sunday school at 10 a.m., worship at 11 a.m., evening service at 6 p.m. On Monday, there'll be an evening service at 7 p.m., and then Tuesday, Wednesday, and Thursday, morning and evening services, beginning at 9 a.m. until 12:30, and then 7 p.m. services from 7 until 9. And that's the Rock of Ages Conference, the 2026 National Conference, taking place here at Tabernacle Baptist Church, 3931 White Horse Road in Greenville, July 26th through the 30th. A Sunday revival will be taking place at Lake Russell Baptist Church of Elberton, Georgia, taking place on July 26th, beginning at 11 a.m. Preaching there at the meeting is Jerry Gray, former pastor of Iva First Baptist, and special singing by Jimmy Ward out of Calvary Baptist Temple from Iva, South Carolina. And that Sunday revival at Lake Russell Baptist Church, July 26th, service begins at 11 a.m. The church is located at 1239 Bobby Brown Park Road, Elberton, Georgia. The Wren Memorial Baptist Church in Greenville will be having a special service on July 26th, beginning at 6 p.m. The Rogers family will be singing, and that's July 26th, beginning at 6 p.m. at the Wren Memorial Baptist Church located in Cherrydale, behind Duke Sandwich Shop. The Morning Star Independent Baptist Church will be having their missions revival taking place July 27th through the 31st, services nightly at 7 p.m. On August the 2nd, they'll have a 10 a.m. Sunday school, a main service at 11 a.m., evening service at 6 p.m., and the Morning Star Independent Baptist Church is located at 111 North Cedar Rock Road in Easley, South Carolina. Service is July 27th through 31st at 7 p.m. nightly. The pastor is Leslie Bordas. And the missionary speaking at the meeting is John O'Malley. And for more information on the meeting, 864-607-8519. The Mount Sinai Baptist Church of Pickens will be having revival services July 27th through the 31st, Monday through Friday, each evening at 7:30. Preaching there is Pastor Mark Stroud, pastor of the Wahoo Baptist Church out of Murrayville, Georgia, and the host pastor, Mount Sinai Baptist Church, Dr. Rudy Smith. Mount Sinai Baptist Church is located at 830 Country Club Road in Pickens, and that's July 27th through the 31st at 7:30 each evening. Everyone is invited to attend. The number for more information or directions, 864-918-9838. The 75th Blue Ridge Baptist Camp Meeting will be taking place in Hendersonville, North Carolina, August the 3rd through the 14th, Monday through Friday. Services nightly at 7 p.m. each night. And preaching there August the 3rd and 4th is Brother Tony Finney. August the 5th is Eddie Davis. August 6th through 7th is Larry Winkler. Steve Dagenhart preaching there August 10th and 11th. August 13th is Tim Hodge. And August 12th through the 14th is Dr. Joe Arthur. And that's August the 3rd through the 14th, Monday through Friday, 7 p.m. nightly, the 75th Blue Ridge Baptist Camp Meeting, located at 3907 Howard Gap Road, Hendersonville, North Carolina. You can find out more by visiting online at blueridgebaptistcampmeeting.org.
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0: Geraldine's giving an early glimpse into the 28th presidential race.
1: The new University of New Hampshire Granite State poll surveys likely Democrat voters. It shows New York Congresswoman AOC Alexandria Ocasio-Cortez at the top with 22% of the vote. Former Transportation Secretary Pete Buttigieg close behind at 21%. Arizona Senator Mark Kelly coming in at 9% in third place. And then there's California Governor Gavin Newsom at 8%. Below him, Bernie Sanders at 6%. And dead last is former Vice President Kamala Harris, getting only 5% support.
0: That is correspondent Laura Winters. A key Republican lawmaker believes that special counsel Jack Smith may have made false statements to Congress while testifying about his investigation of President Trump.
2: Ohio Republican Jim Jordan, chairman of the House Judiciary Committee, referred Smith to the Justice Department for possible prosecution related to closed-door testimony about whether he had obtained records of lawmakers while investigating President Trump's investigation of the 2020 presidential election. The referral, sent Wednesday, centers on the December 2025 exchange in which Smith asked about subpoenas that prosecutors had issued for the toll records of some Republican lawmakers as part of the investigation. Bernie Bennett in Washington.
0: Now, Canadian Prime Minister Mark Carney says his country will continue to negotiate a new trade deal with Washington, but the country is willing to respond and should new threat and tariffs come into effect. The new tariffs announced by President Trump are slated to start August 19th. This is SRN News. Well, a Canadian court set to hear a challenge to bubble zones. Here's Michael Harrington.
3: At issue is Drag Queen Story Hour, a program where men dressed as women read picture books to small children at public libraries. These events have been met with protests in some places, and the city of Calgary has responded by passing a law establishing a bubble zone, barring protests outside drag events within a 100-yard radius. Now the Canadian Constitution Foundation is suing to overturn the law on free speech grounds. Michael Harrington reporting.
0: American Association of University Professors has initiated legal action against Texas Tech University. It claims restrictions on teaching about sex, race, gender identity, and sexual orientation violate the First and 14th Amendments. A spokesman says the school is confident that its policies are compliant with state and federal law. This is SRN News. Well, more restrictions are being placed now on the media when it comes to one of our armed forces.
4: The U.S. Navy will no longer release information about the service history of sailors. That information, such as units they've been assigned and awards they've earned, had been available for decades. But officials say there have been increased security threats and harassment concerns. Last week, the Office of the Chief of Naval Personnel removed all public-facing information on its commanding officers. A spokeswoman says there will be exceptions if the sailor is a public figure or if there are extenuating circumstances. The changes are among a host of new press restrictions, largely driven by Defense Secretary Pete Hegseth. Donna Warder, Washington.
0: Tough day on Wall Street. Stocks taking a beating. The Dow lost 506 points. S&P off 90. NASDAQ plummeted 553. More details, srnnews.com.
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7: Your Bible is open, please, to Matthew 22, the Gospel of Matthew, chapter number 22. I begin with verse number 34, and I want to speak to you on the answer of our Lord to the Pharisees when they said, which is the greatest commandment in the law? Now, in Matthew 22, we have several very interesting things that transpire. In the first part of the chapter, we have the parable of the marriage feast and the man who came into the wedding feast without a garment. And the king said, "Friend, how camest thou in hither, not having a wedding garment?" And he was speechless. And the king commanded the man to be bound hand and foot and cast into outer darkness. And there was weeping and gnashing of teeth. And then Jesus answers the Herodians. The Herodians are a religious sect of that ancient day. And then the Pharisees took counsel how they might entangle the Lord in his conversation. And the Herodians came and said, "Now, we want to ask you a question. Are we to pay tribute to Caesar? Is it lawful to give tax money to Caesar?" In verse number 17, "Is it lawful? What thinkest thou?" said the Herodians to the Savior. "Is it lawful to give tribute to Caesar, or is it not?" And Jesus, in great wisdom, took a coin and taught a tremendous lesson that oftentimes we refer to in the path and the sojourn of our life upon this earth. He said, "Whose inscription is this upon the coin?" And they answered, "Caesar's inscription." And then Jesus said in verse 21, "Render therefore unto Caesar the things that are Caesar's, but unto God the things that are God's." There's never been a greater statement made than that. Never been a more true, a more just, a more equal statement made than that. We have certain obligations to Caesar. We also have certain obligations to God. You and I have certain obligations to our country. We have certain obligations to God also. I don't put any stock in people that discount our country. I can't muster up any sympathy in my heart for draft dodgers. I can't get any sympathy in my heart for a man that won't pay his taxes, a man that will evade his income tax and lie about his income tax, or fail to make a return on his income tax. I just don't have any sympathy for people like that. Jesus, it seems to me, is clearly teaching that we have an obligation to our country. "Render therefore unto Caesar the things that are Caesar's." And I think we ought to learn a lesson at that point. And give to the government that which the law requires. Now, I'm not arguing about the amount. I recognize that the tax load and burden that me and you carry is an exceeding heavy burden. And I would that it could be much lighter and much smaller. But the fact remains, the law must be recognized and obeyed whether we agree with it or not, you see. And the law says that a certain amount of taxes are to be paid. If you don't do that, you're a lawbreaker. And if you're a lawbreaker, then you couldn't be right with God. You say, "Well, I just don't agree." That doesn't excuse. You have an obligation to your country. Give to Caesar the Caesar, the things that are Caesar's, but at the time and in the same time, render to God the things that belong to God. Now, God has we have an obligation to God as well. We have a duty toward the Almighty as well. And the wisdom of the Lord is great in verse number 21. And when they heard these sayings, they marveled and left him and went their way, the Herodians. Then in the next paragraph, Jesus answers the Sadducees. And they were famous in that they did not believe in any resurrection. The Sadducees didn't believe in the resurrection of our Lord to begin with, nor did they believe in the resurrection of any other person. And they came to the Lord and said, "Master, if a man die having no children, and his brother shall marry his wife and raise up children, until this woman had married seven brothers, and all seven of the brothers finally died, and in the resurrection, when all seven brothers come out of the grave, and the woman comes out of the grave," they said, "whose wife shall she be in the resurrection?" Now imagine the Sadducees said, "I've really got him fixed now. There's no way in the world for a man to give an intelligent answer to that kind of a question. And if I've ever found a question that would tax your imagination, this one would certainly do it. One boy died, the next brother married his sister-in-law. And he died, and the next brother married the same lady. Until that had happened seven times. Now the Sadducees said, "You teach there's going to be a resurrection. These seven boys will come out of the grave, and the woman will come out of the grave. Whose wife shall she be in the resurrection?" Now Jesus was fixed with the Sadducees, and he answered in verse 29 and said unto them, "Ye do err in two ways. First of all, you err not knowing the scriptures. And second, you err not knowing the power of God." Now, how true that is, and how wonderful that answer our Lord gave to these Sadducees. To begin with, the Sadducees were not believers, and they were not fooling the Lord. The Lord knew what they were and who they were, and he knew that they denied the resurrection. And so without any hesitancy, he said, you err in that you don't know the scriptures. And they didn't. They were ignorant of the basic elementary facts of the Holy Scriptures. But you not only err in that you don't know the Bible, but you err also in that you've never come to recognize the power of God. There's no dilemmas with the Almighty. Now, the imaginary situation thought up by the Sadducees and advanced by the Sadducees to our Lord is a complex thing. And I doubt if any human being would ever be able to give a full answer to such a complex situation as imagined in this paragraph. And yet Jesus said, with God, nothing is impossible. You don't recognize the power of God. And we have people in the world today, just like the Sadducees, who err in that they're scripturally ignorant, and second, in that they know not the power of God. Then Jesus went on to say, in the resurrection, they shall neither marry nor are given in marriage, but in the resurrection, we are as angels of God in heaven. Now, after the resurrection, the last marriage has been performed. There's no doubt about that. We, in glorified bodies, incorruptible bodies, having come out of the grave, will not be interested in marrying anybody. Marriage is an earthly institution. Marriage is honorable and ordained of God for this pilgrimage only. And when this pilgrimage is over, and I have a body celestial, I shall not be occupied with that, neither shall you be occupied with that, no more than the angels in heaven are concerned with that kind of thing now. In heaven, you've got one economy. In the earth, you have another economy. And Jesus said in the resurrection, they're neither marrying nor given in marriage. In the resurrection, you have other things to occupy you. In a glorified body, you're not concerned about whose wife she shall be, but you shall be as the angels in heaven are. Now, verse 31, but as touching the resurrection of the dead, have you not read, said Jesus to the Sadducees, that which was spoken of God unto you, where God said, I am the God of Abraham and the God of Isaac and the God of Jacob. Now that's a question. Have you not heard that, you Sadducees? Don't you know that I'm the God of Abraham, Isaac, and Jacob? God is not the God of the dead, but God is God of the living, is what Jesus is saying. In other words, he that liveth and believeth in me shall never die. In a true sense of the word, that's literally so, that God is the God of the living and not the God of the dead. In Jesus, you never die. And when the multitudes heard this, they were astounded and astonished at the doctrine of the Savior. Now you've got the Herodians, you've got the Sadducees testing the Lord and tempting the Lord. Now the Pharisees moves on the scene in verse number 34. But when the Pharisees had heard that he put the Sadducees to silence, they were gathered together. And one of them, which was a lawyer, ask him a question. Note, tempting him. This man, called a lawyer in verse number 35, a scribe, a leader in the community of Israel, he was not really interested in the question they're about to ask at all. Verse 35 lets us know clearly that the only motive behind the question that I'm going to deal with today was to set a trap and to tempt the Savior. They were trying to lead the Lord out to say something that they could indict him with. You know, sometimes a man's word can be a terrible thing used against him. We've been reading a great deal about that in the newspapers recently, haven't we? In the last few days, we've heard a great deal about that. What a man says on record can be used against him. And these Pharisees are doing their best to draw the Lord out for a hasty answer, for some quick reply, for some mistaken reply. How foolish they were to believe that the Savior could ever make a mistake. how foolish they are to believe that the Savior would ever be at loss as to what answer to give. You see, nothing ever occurs to the Lord. He knows all things, the past, the present, and future at one time. And he's never taken by surprise. He doesn't have to scratch his head and reach for an answer. He has the answer. Immediately, instantly, he has the answer. And these Pharisees failed to recognize that about the omniscient Savior. They were thinking that maybe the Lord would make a hasty, unwise answer, as sometimes they did. But Jesus never made a hasty, unwise answer in all of the span of his life. Everything the Lord ever spoke in all his lifetime was truth, with a capital T, truth. Not one time did he ever deal in error or supposition or assumption. Always truth the Lord deals with. The Pharisees failed to recognize that fact. So they sought to tempt the Lord to get a word out of him that they could indict him with and accuse him with. And that's the only motive behind the question of verse number 36. I would that the question of verse 36 came out of a sincere heart. I'm going to bring the question to you in a moment as if it were from a sincere heart. But we're clearly told in verse 35 that it's not from a sincere heart, and that the only motive behind the question was to tempt the Savior. And so one of these scribes, a lawyer, he's called, asked him a question. Now here's the question. Master, which is the great commandment in the law? Now, if he had really wanted to know the answer, all of us would have said, that's a good question. That's a wonderful question. But the only motive behind that question was to entrap the Savior and to indict the Savior because of his answer. But he said, Master, I'm always a little bit leery and suspicious of a man that calls the Lord Master. The title of our Savior in the New Testament is the Lord Jesus Christ. Christ means the anointed Messiah. Jesus means the Savior. Lord means that he's God before whom I bowed my knee and confessed with my tongue that he's my King, my God, my Savior. Now the proper New Testament title that you and I who are believers ought to use in reference to the Savior is the Lord Jesus Christ. I would not recommend that you only call him Jesus, because he's called that by his enemies in the New Testament. But no enemy of the Lord ever called him the Lord Jesus Christ. No, that's the title you and I ought to employ. But time and again in the New Testament, we find some come in and they say, Master, the rich young ruler. Classic example. And he turned away and went away sorrowful when Jesus said, if thou wouldst live everlastingly, sell what you've got, come and follow me. He would not do that. And he turned and went away sorrowful because he had great possessions. I'm a little bit suspicious of a man that always says, good Lord, good Master. Why don't you use the New Testament terminology? To say the least, the New Testament frowns on calling Jesus Master, because only his enemies did that. And they were not calling him Master because they believed it. They were calling him Master because they resented him and they were trying to indict him. And so this wise scribe and lawyer said, Master, which is the great commandment in the law? Now, most of us know something about the law of God. Most of us, I guess, could quote the Decalogue, Ten Commandments. A Decalogue, Deca means ten, log means word. The ten words of God, the Decalogue we sometimes call the Ten Commandments. Most of us could quote those Ten Commandments. We're quite familiar with them. Now, if I were to ask you, which is the great commandment in the law? I might get various answers. If I were to ask a Seventh-day Adventist, which is the great commandment in the law, I'll guarantee which one he'll give you. And it won't be the one that the Lord gave. You can put that down. I'll guarantee the answer that a Seventh-day Adventist would give. The Seventh-day Adventists believe that you and I now have the mark of the beast because we worship on Sunday rather than on Saturday. A lot of bunk, unscriptural bunk as far as I'm concerned. Now, Saturday is the Sabbath day, and I've never said otherwise. But Sunday is the Lord's day, and in the New Testament, the disciples worshiped on the first day rather than on the seventh day. And the Lord came out of the grave on the first day rather than the seventh day. The number 8 in Bible numerology is the number of beginning again, and Sunday is the first day of a brand new week, you see, the 8th day. I'm satisfied. My conscience is as clear to worship on Sunday as a clear conscience can be. And all this talk about the mark of the beast, we that worship on Sunday, is unscriptural and foolish so far as I'm concerned. Now they'd say, remember the Sabbath day to keep it holy. That's the important commandment. That's the great commandment. And then somebody might come up and say, well, I don't know, but maybe the 7th commandment would be the great commandment. Thou shalt not commit adultery. I wouldn't be at all surprised if somebody wouldn't advance that idea. Which is the great commandment in the law? Somebody would say the 7th commandment. And I'd have to concede that this is a commandment thrown to the wind in our day. God have mercy. The loose living, the immoral living that goes on in America today. It almost overwhelms me when I recognize the looseness, when I recognize the immorality, when I read about and see with my eyes the pornography in the newspapers and in magazines and in other places. When I read in the newspaper things that go on indicating the loose moral state of the American people, I'm amazed in my soul and heart and grieved in my being at this awful loose perniciousness of the days in which you and I live. The 7th commandment, thou shalt not commit adultery. Well, my friend, that means exactly what it says. A man married to a wife under God is obligated to be faithful to that wife and to keep himself to her and to her only until death shall separate you. And I believe that. I'm old-fashioned enough to believe that. And I think it ought to be obeyed and observed by married people. And more than that, the same thing applies to unmarried people. It's a sad commentary, the looseness among young people in our day, unmarried people in our day. They have the pill, you see. They can take a pill and not worry about any result of their perniciousness. The pill has become a curse in more than one way. And then the abortion laws has added to the dilemma, and young people have the idea now if they get caught, they can have an abortion. And I say to you that abortion is murder. Amen. And the same Decalogue says, thou shalt not kill. A doctor that will perform abortion for $100 or $200 or whatever it is a murderer. And he'll meet it at the judgment. I don't care who he is. Now, if a doctor performs abortion because he sincerely believes that it's for the physical well-being of his patient, that's a different thing. If the doctor's honest and sincere and he knows that an abortion must be or his patient's life is in danger, then I can understand that, and certainly that would not be wrong. But to perform an abortion because you got caught is as wicked and as dirty and as violent and as sinful as it can be. It's murder. And I want people to know where I stand. That's one reason I said it. I think our church knows where I stand. I want Greenville to know where I stand about the situation also. Now somebody would say the 7th commandment. Well, I wonder what you would say. Master, which is the great commandment in the law? Now all 10 of them are great, no question about that. You know, our commandment number 9 says, thou shalt not bear false witness. That means you're not to lie. Thou shalt not bear false witness. And I've heard so much Watergate, and somebody's bound to be lying, and I don't know who they are. I don't know that anybody knows for sure who they are. But somebody's bound to be lying. There's somebody high up in our government that's dishonest and liars. And it's a sad commentary. I can't have the confidence in the news media that I want to have. They slant the news, and you don't know whether you're getting the whole facts of the case or not. I've watched it. I listen to the news a great deal in my automobile, and I've watched it. I get one report from one network and a different report from another one, and a different report from the independent stations. I don't know which one to believe. And I get slanted news. Article in Reader's Digest the other day on the news media. And the slanted news, and that article insinuated that only the liberals have their case presented to the American people. And those on the right and in the middle of the road are never fairly presented to the American people. That's Reader's Digest. And I wouldn't be at all surprised if that's not so. That sad commentary. Somebody will say, I think the great commandment is thou shalt not bear false witness. You're not to lie. Well, the Lord didn't say that, though I'll admit that commandment number 9 is a great commandment indeed. And I'd say this to you. You tell the truth if it hurts. You tell the truth. Don't lie. Tell the truth if it hurts. And sometimes it might hurt. But to tell a lie is never the solution to any problem. Now, that applies whether it's in the White House or the poor house, or whether it's a Catholic or a Baptist. It pays to tell the truth. God have mercy on a liar, a person that will say one thing to somebody else and something else to somebody else. You never know where they're going to stand. God have mercy on people that twist up the truth and deceive people by deliberate, premeditated false witnessing. Thou shalt not bear false witness. Well, let's get back to the text. Look at verse 36 again. Master, which is the great commandment in the law? Now here's the answer. Jesus said unto him.
8: You've just heard part 1 of a message preached by the late Dr. Harold B. Seitler. The title of the message is The Greatest Commandment, and was originally preached on March the 3rd, 1974, at Tabernacle Baptist Church. This program is brought to you by Friends of the Gospel.
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11: Yes, amen. Welcome to Gleanings from Calvary. This is your host, Brother Dean. I'm the pastor of the White Horse Heights Baptist Church here in beautiful Greenville, South Carolina. If you can, come out and be with us down to the house of God. We have Sunday school every Sunday morning at 10 o'clock. Love for you to come out for the Sunday school.

0: o'clock on Wednesday evening, the White Horse Heights Baptist Church. We are located at 421 Rangeview Circle. Now, that's right off of White Horse Road in the Berea area of Greenville. And it would be a great joy to have you come and visit with us down to the house of God. Well, dear friends, I certainly thank the Lord for his blessings that he bestows upon us on a daily thing. I'm glad to be able to tell you today that I've got a wonderful God. I've got a wonderful Savior. I've found a friend in Jesus. He's everything to me. He's the fairest. I like that. He's the fairest of 10,000 to my soul, the lily of the valley. Beloved, we're talking about God comforting us. All of us have trouble. All of us have trials. All of us go through hard things. But I'm glad with the Lord, we can have victory. I said with the Lord, we can have victory. You know, I hear people from time to time say they tried this and boy, it just worked out so good. It was just a great blessing. Now I go to try and it doesn't do anything for me. I mean, I guess I messed it up. I don't know. But you listen, you cannot take the comfort from God. You cannot take God's mercy and God's grace and God's love and God's forgiveness and God's blessing. You cannot take that and share it with someone else and it return void. God knows how to help us. God knows where our troubles are. He knows how we got there. He knows where we are now, and he knows what it's going to take to get us through. And I'm glad that's the kind of God you and I serve today, the God of all comfort. You don't have to go anywhere else. You don't have to try God and this. I go to church and read my Bible and pray, but I lean, no, sir. He is a complete, full package. You don't have to add anything. You don't have to mix anything. It's all you need at the hand of God Almighty. Now, I can't speak for another living, breathing person, but I can tell you today I know where my help comes from. I know where my help and my hope, I know where it comes from. And it's in the precious hands of my wonderful, wonderful God. And you can find help, you can find peace, you can find joy, you can find the answer to your problem if you by faith will just look to the Lord. Aren't you glad for that this morning? Aren't you so glad that we have a great, big, wonderful God who's keeping watch over our souls? Until next time, may God richly bless you, my beloved.
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4: I'm so glad that I believe the Word of God. I'm so glad that I surrendered my life unto the Lord Jesus Christ. And he saved my soul, wrote my name in the Lamb's Book of Life. Hey, that's been about 62, going on 63 years ago. And I'm still saved today. I'm sealed unto the day that I'm delivered.

0: Thank you for joining us at Sure Word Radio, a ministry of the Roanoke Baptist Church in Liberty, South Carolina. I'm Justice Yates. 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And now, let's join Pastor Bailey as he tells us more about today's Sure Word.
1: Those that are adopted into God's family are led by the Spirit. For as many as are led by the Spirit of God, they are the sons of God. That's what your Bible said. So the first one, amen, that testifies to the authenticity of my sonship is the Holy Ghost. You know how I know I'm saved? Because the Spirit leads me. He's inside of me. He guides me. He opens my eyes to the truth. He reveals truth to me. Do you know what I'm talking about this morning? Oh, I'm so glad I'm saved. And I want to say beyond that, I'm glad I know I'm saved. And the way I know I'm saved is because the Holy Ghost

I don't know of another chapter in all of God's Word that gives me more assurance in my studies than Romans chapter number 8. It begins with no condemnation, it ends with no separation, and between those two great doctrines, it is full to overflowing with truth after truth that proves to us that we are indeed the children of God. And this week on Sure Word Radio, we've been studying the spirit of adoption from Romans chapter number 8. Today is the last broadcast on that subject. We trust you'll open your Bible there. Thank you for joining us once again at Sure Word Radio.

puts us into the family of God. We become heir of the Father's estate. 1 Peter chapter 1, verse 4 through 5, to an inheritance, incorruptible, undefiled, that fadeth not away, reserved in heaven for you who are kept by the power of God through faith unto salvation, ready to be revealed in the last time. Well, thank God, in the family of God, the inheritance is incorruptible, undefiled. It fadeth not away. It's not subject to Democrats and Republicans, amen. It's subject to the will of God. And everything God promised me when He saved me, I'll receive it in my inheritance in the Lord Jesus Christ. Number four, and I got to get to my second and third point. In the eyes of the law, the adopted person was permanently and absolutely the son of the new father. That's important. Because if the father, now listen to me, it's not going to happen in our family, Brother Jonathan, but if the father ever died, then all of those brothers and sisters could look at that adopted boy, look at that adopted girl and say, well, you never were a part of us. We're taking the inheritance. You can't have any of it. But in the eyes of the Roman government, it didn't matter. If the father died, that boy who was adopted, that girl that was adopted into the family, she got the equal part of the inheritance just like the rest of them got. Y'all listen, I thank God our father's never going to die. But I want to say this to you, that in the eyes of the world, they look at us and they say, I remember them Baileys. I remember how they used to be. But I can always draw a straight line from an experience in my life to that testimony that the Lord changed my life when I was 17 years old. He brought me into His family, and ever since then, I've been accepted in the Beloved. Accepted in the Beloved. Number one, adoption means a new identity. Can y'all take two more points? Number two, adoption means a new security. Watch this. Go down to verse 15 and verse number 16. I'll begin in verse 15. For ye have not received the spirit of bondage again to fear, but ye received the spirit of adoption, whereby we cry, Abba, Father. When you produce children in your family, they're yours. Let me just say something right here, okay? Please, I'm going to go ahead and apologize to my three children right now for what I'm about to say. But when you in the natural world, when you have children, you just get what you get. Can I go home with y'all this afternoon? Somebody let me go home with you this afternoon. I'm so proud of my son and my two daughters, Madison and Titus and Brooke. There, I'm proud of them, and I say things sometimes tongue in cheek. They know I'm playing with them, but the truth of the matter is, if we wanted to change them, we couldn't change them. You get what you get when they're born. Are y'all following me? But when you adopt somebody, that's a choice. You know what happened, Sister Marie? When you got saved, God said, I want you in my family. Come on in. Come on in. You know what we say? We don't deserve to be there. He said, that's all right. Come on in anyway. Said, we don't have any right to be in there. We weren't born the right way. How can we come in there? We're not born right. He said, that's okay. Come on in. Come on in. And He changes us by His grace and for His glory. It not only means new identity, but it means a new security. Once saved, always saved, could not change it, could not deny it, could not violate it. Doesn't matter what you do, amen. Y'all listen to me, and I'm not talking about lasciviousness, but it doesn't matter what you do. Let me just go ahead and tell you something, friend. It wasn't because of what you did that you came into the family, and it can't be because of what you did that He runs you out of the family. It's never been about what you do. You say, what does a Christian do when he's saved? Changes his life. It changes him from the core, from the inside. I'm telling you, being a child of God, it doesn't make you want to sin more. It makes you want to sin less. It doesn't make you more like the world. It makes you less like the world. But I'm just telling you something, friend. If I fail today, it ain't going to change my adoption. Will not change my security. I got a new identity when He adopted me. I got a new security when He adopted me. I don't live day to day in fear that I'm going to lose my salvation. I do not live in fear that I'm going to lose my salvation. Every now and again, I'll have a moment of unbelief and say, I wonder if this is even real. And I guess we all got quiet when I said that, but I'm just telling you, you're not looking at Superman this morning. I guess we all have those moments of unbelief with the circumstances of life. We say, I wonder if I've given 35 years of my life to something that's not even real. But it ain't very long after that another voice comes and says, you go tell John, the blind have received their sight, and the deaf have received their hearing, and the lame can walk again,
and the poor have the gospel preached unto them. And blessed is everyone who's not offended in me. Hallelujah. I'm telling you, that voice is ringing in my heart this morning. I feel like right now I could swing out over hell on a South Georgia rotten corn stalk and squirt the devil in the eye with a squirt gun and know that I'm still going to heaven when I die. It's wonderful to know that you're saved. By identity, by security. Then I want to give you this last one. This is the shortest one of all the three. Doesn't that always make your flesh feel good when the preacher says last of all? Y'all know that don't mean anything around here. I never forget that man went to church. He'd never been to church before. He sat down with a friend that invited him to church, and he said, "You're going to have to tell me what's going on. I've never been to church in my life." And the preacher got up in the pulpit, and he said, "Let's open in prayer." And he looked over at his friend, and he said, "What does that mean?" He said, "It means bow your head and close your eyes. We're about to pray." He said, "Okay," bowed his head, closed his eyes, and he prayed. And then the song leader got up into the pulpit, and like Brother Justice does, opened his song book, and he said, "We're going to sing a song." And the man who'd never been to church, he said, "What's that mean?" He said, "Well, it means we're going to get our hymn book out. We're going to sing this song." He said, "Okay, well, let me learn a little bit about that." And then they passed an offering plate. He said, "What does that mean?" He said, "Well, if you'd like to give, contribute something to the kingdom of God, you can do that." He said, "Okay." And he pulled some money out of his pocket, and he put it in there. And then the preacher got up in the pulpit and took his watch off like this right here and laid it on the pulpit right on top of his Bible. And that fellow looked over at the guy, and he said, "What does that mean?" He said, "That don't mean nothing whatsoever." It's the truth, ain't it? Let me give you my third one. Identity. Whew. Security. Not only a new identity and a new security, but I like this one, Sister Debbie. It means a new, amen, it means a new family. A new family. I love what verse 17 said, "And if children, then heirs, heirs of God, joint heirs with Christ, even so, if so be that we have suffered with him, that we may be also glorified together." Romans is so full of doctrine, it's running out the top, it's over the sides, just so full of doctrine. And our song service today has been full of doctrine. Have you noticed that? When we sing about redemption. We sing about being loved by God. These are doctrines that are inseparable from our security in the new family that we have. If you were a child out in the streets in a very difficult and abusive or neglectful family has abandoned you, what would you be looking for? Now, I've never been there, so I reckon I'd have to ask somebody who's lived that reality. What if you were out on the streets left to yourself? If somebody was going to bring you into their family, what would you be looking for? Well, I'll tell you what you'd be looking for. Number one, you'd be looking for a good father. And I'm going to say this, Brother Randy, when we got saved, we found exactly what we were looking for in the Father. But it isn't just a good father, it's a good family. Man, I'm so glad that God put me into his family. And everywhere I ever go, I find somebody in the family of God that I can commune with, that understands my burdens, that understands my blessings. I'm so glad that everywhere I go, I find somebody that identifies with me in the family of God.

What a great and liberating truth. Romans chapter number 8 starts with no condemnation. Romans chapter 8 ends with no separation. And scattered through that chapter are all of these doctrines that prove that by faith we are the children of God. If you don't know that today, pray and ask the Lord Jesus to save your soul. This is Pastor Bailey. Thanks for joining us today.

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1: 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His eyes were blind, the light he could not see.

0: is good. Number seven, God is for me. That's what the Bible said. Job said, God is for me. The psalmist said, God is for me. Now you think about that. Suppose everybody else is against you. What can they do? Paul said, if God be for us, who then can be against us? And I could say like the little boy, if God is for me, you better not be against me. And I certainly don't brag, or I wouldn't be antagonistic when I say that, but simply say, preachers, listen, you don't need but just one person for you, and that's God. In all thy ways, acknowledge him. He'll bring it to pass. Commit thy way, the Lord trust all him. He'll bring it to pass. Delight thyself also in the Lord. He'll give you the desires of your heart. Our dependence must be on him, not on man. We fail many times because we put our confidence in the flesh. And so, God is for me. Number eight, God is love. Isn't that what the world's dying for? I remember when that old preacher came to see us one time, and he walked every day visiting. That's all he did. He just knocked on doors every day. He'd start at 8 in the morning, go to 5 in the afternoon. He'd knock on doors, they'd run him off, and some would let him in. And he walked down the street singing. And he sang that night in our church in Corpus Christi, Texas, this old world is dying for just a little bit of love. And I believe that's right. Oh, listen, I just had a thought. I was going over to Culloden with my children and grandchildren, Elizabeth Ann and Clinton, and we were flying along. And you know, the Lord's given us a six-place plane, which is a lot more room in carries. Actually, it'll carry up to 1,800, but... It's just the most amazing thing to carry such weight. I carry $500 worth of luggage and people and all so forth. I mean, across the country, to Culloden or to Iowa or Missouri, somewhere, and Kansas City. But anyhow, we were flying along, and I think I mentioned this one time, but little Susanna's our little granddaughter, the oldest granddaughter, her little brother's oldest grandson, among the five grandchildren. And so she was just climbing all over the plane. She'd come, and it was, Granddaddy, Granddaddy, you know what, Granddaddy? Granddaddy, you know what, Granddaddy? And I heard that, I'm telling you, it sounded like one of these records that gets hung. Granddaddy, you know what? What is this, Granddaddy? What? And just asking you. And about the time we got to Culloden, Georgia, here she came again. And she came through that seat and up to the front. And she said, Granddaddy? I said, yes. What is it this time? And I mean, you know, we'd been on a long haul and had them fishing two nights down there, and everything was quiet and the automatic pilot was on and we was in leveled off, and I thought, well, I'd just take, Granddaddy! And I thought, well, now, what in, you know, will she never run down? Sweet for a while, but I mean somehow, just too much sugar is too much sugar. And so she sensed, Brother O.W., she sensed, you know, that I was, And she didn't say one other word. She just eased over in my lap and put those little old chubby arms around my neck and pressed her little lips to my right cheek. What could I say? Huh? Oh, listen. What she couldn't do with her little tongue, she did with her lips of love. And I mean, all my chafing and my fretting was to an end. And it seemed that she squared everything up real quick, just with a little loving. That's all. That's all. Ah, hear me today. Dear friend, there's no substitute for the fact that God is love. The only love I've ever known in my life. I don't have time to preach on what people have substituted for love. I'm so sick and so nauseated with people who'd say, I don't love my husband anymore. I don't love my wife anymore. I don't love the Lord anymore. I don't love the Bible anymore. I don't love to worship anymore. Something went wrong, dear friend. Did you ever have real love? I know, dear friends, we've got a lot of people. A man just died the other day after he'd married 11 different wives and spent $10 million on these wives. But you'd have a hard time making me believe he had any love for any of them. And you'd have a harder time making me believe that they had any love for him. Boy, you talk about fading in popularity. If he'd lost his $10 million, he'd have had a hard time of marrying any of them. But the old stupid outfit didn't have any better sense because he was blinded by the flesh, the devil, and the world. Now, I want you to know one thing. If I've got to buy your love, I don't want it. If I've got to buy your friendship, I can do without it. Love suffereth long and is kind, and God is love. And the Bible said, he that loveth not knoweth not God, for God is love. And dear friends, love wears well. And love never gets threadbare. You can just put it down. The love of God is greater far than tongue or pen can ever tell. Last of all, this is not the least of all. God is permanent. I like that. I tell you, the longer I live, the more I realize nothing down here is permanent. You can build a house and the termites will get it after a while. And you can buy a farm and the thing will wear out. You can buy machinery and it'll wear out. And you can just, anything, listen, anything you do down here is very temporary. This old Bible stand right here, it's not permanent. This microphone will go with time. These clothes I have on are just for a while. These shoes I walk in and place my feet in are just for a while. But thank God I've got a Heavenly Father that's permanent. Friends may come and friends may go. With this and I close, I flew over the old cemetery where I've been only one time since my mother went to be with the Lord. And that's when I went to bury my dad. My mother's gone. My dad's gone. Many of my loved ones and friends are gone. My schoolmates of other days are gone. But dear friend, let me tell you something. My Heavenly Father is still in good health. That dark night, that dark, rainy, cold, dreary night in January a few years ago when Ms. Roloff picked me up and that old jet landed in Love Field in Dallas, Texas after we'd put our plane down over yonder in Alabama because of bad weather. And rode on into Atlanta and caught that nonstop. And she walked up and slipped her arm around me. The closest thing I had left to a mother then was my wife. And she drove me along those icy roads until we drove down the street at Dawson, Texas. And there's a little funeral home. And I walked in, and for the first time in my life, I realized what it was for death to slip up and take my mother away. I've said so many times when I've come home, that little old school up in my daddy's north field, the first word I'd usually mention when I came in, where's Mama? Mama? I always heard that voice. She never was down at the bridge club. She never was down at the beer joint. She was always in there. Usually I could smell the kitchen with tea cakes and cookies being fixed and all the homemade soup and all the good things those winter days. But that night, I walked down with my wife arm in arm, and my first convert who came the other night, Alton Lee Smith, was sitting there. He got up and threw his old long, loving arms about me. I walked up to the casket and looked into the sweetest face these eyes have ever seen. And those eyes that watched over me day and night for nearly 50 years were closed. And I did like I'd always done. I said, Mama, and for the first time in my life, I got no answer. But oh, thank God, I turned my face toward the sky and said, Father, and he said, here I am, son. Oh, listen, I'll be with you always, even to the end of the world. Thank God for a wonderful, permanent Father and a permanent, present, powerful Savior, the Lord Jesus Christ. Someday, I'm going to hear those angels singing. Beyond the shadow of the tomb. And all the bells of heaven, they'll be ringing. While saints are singing, home sweet home. Someday beyond the reach of mortal ken. Someday God only knows just where and when. All these old wheels of mortal life, they're gonna all stand still. And I shall go to dwell on Zion's hill. And I wish you'd go along. Just by faith, in the Lord Jesus Christ. Bow your heads while we pray.
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We welcome you now to the Shoutin' Time broadcast with your radio host, Pastor Scott Dean of the White Horse Heights Baptist Church. And now, here is Brother Dean.

0: Well, amen. I can say amen to that. If I was there at the station, I'd turn that mule around about halfway. We'd replay some of that. It's been worth every mile. It's been worth every trial. Boy, we get in some messes down here, don't we? Get in some graveyards and side ditches and mud holes and briar bushes. Wonder how in the world are we going to make it? But the Lord always provides. God always meets our need. He may not always give us what we want, but he always gives us what we have to have. And I'll be just fair with you. He gives me a lot of my wants, too. And I just can't... Who else in the world can say that they have a God like that? Who else in the world can say that they have a Savior that came and suffered and bled and died on the cross of Calvary? Boy, I tell you, there's more and more today people that are mocking and saying ugly things and making ugly comments and laughing and making jokes about the cross of Calvary. Listen, there was nothing funny about that. There was nothing, that wasn't a sideshow. That was the fate of all mankind from Adam till the last baby born on this earth was hanging in the balance at Calvary. We were either going to have salvation or we were going to have eternal damnation. We were either going to have a chance to go to heaven or we were already damned for hell. Nothing we could do about it. Born that way. Sinful nature. But Jesus hanging on the cross of Calvary, every word that he said, every drop of blood that was shed, everything that has to do with Calvary is a blessing. And it was precious in the sight of God Almighty until that awful moment when Jesus became sin for you and for me. The Bible said the Lord hath laid on him, Jesus, the iniquities of us all. And he had to turn his back on his own son and look away while Jesus paid that sin debt. The whole earth was thrown into darkness. And for 3 hours, the world wondered, would the sun ever shine again? Jesus hanging, suffering, bleeding, and dying, facing the imps and demons of hell, and just to save us from our sins. Oh, Lord, help us. There's nothing, I tell you, it angers me. Beloved, it ought to anger us when we hear people use our sweet Savior's name in vain, and when we hear them making fun and talking ugly about what Jesus did. Oh, listen. He may be something for you to pick at and something for you to laugh at. That's your business, but I got news for you. Jesus is precious to me. I said Jesus is precious to me. I can't speak for anybody else on this earth. And I know there's plenty of others, but I'm just saying he's my Lord. He's my Savior. He's my best friend. He's my confidant. He's my water when I'm thirsty. He's my bread when I'm hungry. And beloved, he said, I'm going to prepare you a place. I remember Brother Mays telling the story of being under a big tent, several thousand people down in Chattanooga. And he said the old-time Spear family was up singing. And he said Dad Spear had just wrote a new song, and they were fixing to sing it. And he said Dad Spear got the mic, and he said, Mays, he said, if I get to heaven and mud's knee-deep, he said, that's not going to matter to me, for Jesus will be what makes it heaven for me. Oh, listen, there aren't mud streets and thatched roofs and bamboo huts. But, beloved, when we get there, that's not going to matter. It's not going to matter. We're going to see Jesus. We're going to, for over 50 years, I have been preaching this Jesus. And I've been telling folks about the Lord. But I've done it all by faith. I have done it all by faith, not by sight. I've never seen Jesus face to face, never seen God face to face. They've never come to me in the night. But I haven't seen him, but I have felt his presence. And somebody will say, well, if I can't see him, I don't believe in him. Well, Jesus talked about the wind. And I believe I heard Dr. Benton talking about this the other morning on his broadcast. You can't see the wind. You don't know where it comes from. You don't know where it's going. You don't know why it's there. But hey, you go out on a windy day and you'll find out how real the wind is. Man, it'll blow you and your umbrella away. That's right. And I don't have to see him to believe. I don't have to see him to know that he's real. I feel the divine presence of the Holy Spirit of God with me this morning. Just as sure as I'm sitting here, I'm glad he's taking care of me. The Holy Spirit has moved inside when I got saved, and he has sealed me unto the day of redemption. Now, there'll come a day when I'll be delivered from this robe of flesh. And I'll go to be with the Lord. And what a time when the saints of God that have passed comes back. And the Bible said that she's going to reach down and get those in the grave and pull them up. And the Bible said, we that are alive and remain unto the coming of the Lord shall not prevent them which are asleep. For the Lord himself shall descend from heaven with a shout. Yes, sir. Oh, Michael, the archangel. He's going to holler, come up hither, according to Revelation chapter 4. And old Gabriel's going to sit down on that golden trumpet. And oh, listen, the old ground's going to begin to shake, and the old headstones are going to begin to rattle, and all of a sudden, boom, out of the grave they come. I mean, out of the earth they come, and they burst forth, and they head to glory, and we're going to meet them in the air. And then together, us and our loved ones, we're going to meet Jesus in the air. Oh, happy day. Happy day. Happy day. Amen. Amen. Hallelujah. There's a sacred piece of ground out at Woodlawn Memorial Park, right on the corner of the road there, down in front of their mausoleum. And that's where my mama and my daddy are buried. And that's sacred ground to me. One of these days, they're getting up out of the ground. The coloreds had the old spiritual. It's a getting up morning. Great getting up morning. Fare you well, fare you well. That's going to be a resurrection day, a getting up morning. Yes, sir. And we'll all go home to be with the Lord. Well, I sure have enjoyed being with you this morning. And I appreciate the Shouting Time radio broadcast. I thank the Lord for this open door that God's given us to come. And for 15 minutes in the morning, try to put a smile on your face. Try to put a little pep in your step and pepper in your gumbo. Try to put a little zippity in your doodah. Yes, sir. And that's what we ask the Lord for, and that's what we ask God to help us do. And that's what we seek to do. And I appreciate the opportunity. I appreciate the time that we've had. I appreciate all that God's done for us. And Miss Dean, the boss has just walked in, so let me give her the mic here.
1: Well, I enjoyed listening to the broadcast and what you were saying, and I thought, you know what? Let the praises of God be in our mouth continually.
0: Amen.
1: I will bless the Lord at all times, and his praise shall continually be in my mouth. And in Psalm 103, bless the Lord, all my soul, and forget not all his benefits, who healeth all thy diseases, who forgiveth thine iniquities. And so we have so much to be thankful for.
0: Yes, we do.
1: And he's coming. He's coming to get us, and he'll keep our feet from falling. That's in Psalm 56, near the end of the verse, chapter. And I'm just so thankful, and I'm thankful he's coming, and God will keep us.
0: Amen. Amen. And we appreciate all the prayers that God has prayed.
1: That y'all have prayed. Thank you so much for those prayers. And we know that God's going to make a way. He did for the children of Israel. And he's going to part our Red Sea. And he'll part your Red Sea. Because I feel like we're all at different places. And we all have those Red Seas experiences. And he's going to make a way. He is the God that makes a way.
0: Amen. Amen. That's good preaching. Amen. Now people know where I get my sermons from. And yes, indeed. But please, if you will, please continue to pray. Miss Dean and I still, we are in a hard place and under attack. And not by anybody. This is a spiritual warfare we're fighting. And just some big needs, big things. But I serve a big God. Amen. And there's nothing too hard for him.
1: Nope. And his mercy endureth forever. As far as the heavens are above the earth is his mercy. And as far as the east is from the west. So we have a wonderful God that supplies the creator of heaven and earth. There's only one self-existing one, and that is Jehovah God.
0: Amen. And let me give you a warm, friendly, cordial invitation to come be with us Sunday down at the White Horse Heights Baptist Church. We'll have Sunday school at 10, morning preaching at 11, Sunday night at 6, Wednesday night at 7. Now, we're located at 421 Rangeview Circle. That's right off of White Horse Road in the Berea area of Greenville. If you're leaving Greenville on White Horse Road, once you pass the Berea Walmart, it'll be on your right. Come to the third red light, pass Walmart, you're still on White Horse Road, traveling north. And you get to that third red light, you'll be at the corner of White Horse Road and Rangeview Circle. Come be with us and pray for us, if you will. And we'll certainly appreciate that. And until the next broadcast,
1: God bless y'all, and let's hang in there faithful.
0: Amen. May God richly bless you, my beloved.
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As a matter of fact, we read to you 2 Peter just a moment ago concerning Noah. Let me read to you what it says about Lot. In 2 Peter chapter number 2, once again, verse number 5 and 6, the Bible said, or verse number 6, and turning the cities of Sodom and Gomorrah into ashes, condemned them with an overthrow, making them an example unto those that after should live ungodly, and delivered just Lot, vexed with the filthy conversation of the wicked. For that righteous man dwelling among them, listen to this phrase, in seeing and hearing, vexed his righteous soul from day to day with their unlawful deeds. You know what that Bible verse is telling me? That each and every day, Lot was seeing and hearing. He was looking at the wickedness of Sodom and Gomorrah. And yes, it vexed his soul, but it caused him not to be looking for the coming judgment of God. And I'm preaching to individuals, we're living in a church culture, you're listening to me, where there is this spirit of apathy within the church today. There is no fervency.

0: in our watching. We're watching everything else except the sky. We're looking and listening to everything else except the Word of God. Oh, God, give us a people, amen, that will wake up saying, this could be the day that our Lord returns. And what a beautiful day it would be for the Lord to come again. Just any day now, our Lord is coming. He'll be returning for you and for me. I've been watching and I've been waiting. Just any day now, His face I'll see. Some golden daybreak, Jesus will come. Hey, church. Oh, it's still true. Jesus is still coming. May God awaken in us, revive in us a fervency, amen, to look toward the sky. And when these things begin to come to pass, lift up your eyes, amen, for your redemption draweth now, and that knowing the time, that it is now high time to awake out of sleep, for now is our salvation nearer than when we believed. Oh, we're too near home, church, to turn back now. He's coming. He's coming. Our Lord is coming. Look up, child of God. May God help us to be fervent in our watching. I see it in Noah. I can almost hear his conversation as he's building that boat. Shem, you better listen to the voice of God. Shem, cut another piece of gopher wood. Amen. Let's get this thing done. Judgment's coming. Judgment's coming. Are you listening? Ham, Japheth, boys, get in here. Amen. Judgment's coming. God gave us a warning. God gave us a word. Amen. Oh, but in stark contrast, listen to Lot. Listen to Lot. Lot, judgment's coming. Oh, I better go warn my sons-in-law. But he seems as one that mocked. That verse is very telling of the fervency in Lot's life concerning him watching for the coming judgment of God. That verse would tell me that there was no mention of God in Lot's home or family. Are you listening to me, church? And I'm telling you, what's most precious in these days is that little family, amen, that God's given you. Grandma, grandpa, those precious grandchildren, amen. Hey, wife, that husband that God's given you. Hey, sir, that wife God's given you. Hey, listen to me, church family. This is what's precious. This is what's precious. And we better gather in together, amen, and get our loved ones together and say, hey, Jesus is coming. Jesus is coming, amen. Let's keep our eyes to the sky. Let's keep our hand in the work. And let's do it with fervency, amen. Oh, my soul, I can't stand doing anything halfway or half-heartedly. I don't want to preach half-cocked. I don't want to preach half-hearted. No, I want to give it 100%. I don't want to sing half-hearted. No, I want to sing with every fiber of my being. I want to work with every fiber of my being. I want to be a daddy with every fiber of my being. Amen. I want to be a godly husband with every fiber of my being. Why? Jesus is coming. Amen. Our fervency in our work, our fervency in our watching, I'll finish. Our fervency in our worship, and I'm almost done. I've been preaching about 40 minutes. Is that too long? If it is, please don't fuss at me when you're going out, or let's talk about Noah for just a minute. Genesis chapter 8. The floods came. Utter destruction all over the place. But Noah's safe. The Lord shut him in. The Bible tells in chapter 8, verse 1, and God remembered Noah. I want you to look at what the Bible says in verse number 20. And Noah, this is the first thing he does. Y'all with me? I still hear pages turning. Genesis 8. Y'all there? Look at verse 20. That's the first thing he does. First thing he does when he gets off the ark. And Noah builded an altar unto the Lord, and took of every clean beast and of every clean fowl, and offered burnt offerings on the altar. And the Lord smelled a sweet savor. First thing he did when he got off the ark was he said, I got to worship him who's brought us safe thus far. I need to worship the one who gave me the warning. I need to worship the one who gave me the word. I need to worship the one who gave me the ability to accomplish. Amen. My family's still here. As he looks at the destruction all around, he says, my family's safe. And he builded an altar. Listen, I've got news for you. Worship was priority in Noah's heart and Noah's home. I would submit to you that this was not the first altar that Noah had built. I would submit to you that the compassion of the Lord, the communication of the Lord, and the coming of the Lord promoted worship in the life of this man, Noah. I don't think this was a new thing in Noah's life. I don't think it was foreign to his boys when he started taking those clean animals and offering up them for sacrifices to the God of glory. It wasn't a strange thing. Shem didn't say, man, I wonder what in the world Daddy's doing. Japheth didn't say, man, that sure is weird. Why would he shed the blood of an innocent animal? No, I would submit to you that this was common practice in the life of Noah. There had been some previous altars. Amen. He was fervent in his worship. Amen. Oh, but contrary, we find in the life of Lot, there's never an altar mentioned. There's no worship mentioned. Amen. There's no altar in his life. There's no prayer in his life. There's no worship in his life. Before or after, God spares him from judgment. I would submit to you this morning in closing, may God help us to be fervent in our worship. I want, oh Lord, I want my boys to see in me, not just in this place, but at the house, amen, that Daddy loves God. Amen, that Daddy loves the Bible. That worship is priority in our lives, that our God, amen, is preeminent, amen. That He is our very, in Him we move and live and have our being. Oh, without Him we're nothing. Without Him we can do nothing. It is Him that causes us, amen, to get up in the morning. He is our drive. He's what propels us. He's what's pushing us. He's what saved us. If it were not for the blood of Jesus, oh, we'd be in hell this morning. If it were not for the grace of God, our family would be another statistic. Our family would be in ruin. But God in His mercy and grace, amen, saved us from destruction. Amen. Saved us from hell. Put us on the road to heaven. Put a Bible in our hand. Put the Holy Ghost in our life and gave us joy unspeakable and full of glory and is worthy. I don't want them to see me come in the house of God. Amen. Coming in at the last minute. Amen. Sliding in and rushing out. I want them to see me excited. They get to go to the house of God. I don't want them to see me complaining about running a vacuum. I don't want to see them complaining about me cutting the grass. I don't want to see them complaining about me visiting someone. Are you listening to me? I want them to see the joy of the Lord in my life, because He's been so good to me, and he's worthy. I don't want Him to be second place. I don't want Him to be last place. I want Him to be preeminent in everything in my life.
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0: Hello, friends. 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
0: And welcome to the broadcast. Today we'll begin our program with a song from one of our services. Every once in a while, the choir asks me to sing with them, and I do. We sing the song, "Till the Storm Passes By." Hope it'll be a blessing to you on today's broadcast.

0: Amen. Thank you, choir, for that wonderful message and song. And now for today's message, we turn one more time to 1 Peter chapter 1, verse 3 through verse 9. Blessed be the God and Father of our Lord Jesus Christ, which according to his abundant mercy hath begotten us again unto a lively hope by the resurrection of Jesus Christ from the dead, to an inheritance incorruptible and undefiled, and that fadeth not away, reserved in heaven for you who are kept by the power of God, unto salvation ready to be revealed in the last time. Wherein you greatly rejoice, though now for a season, if need be, you are in heaviness through manifold temptations, that the trial of your faith, being much more precious than of gold that perisheth, though it be tried with fire, might be found unto praise and honor and glory at the appearing of Jesus Christ, whom having not seen you love, in whom though now you seem not, yet believing, you rejoice with joy unspeakable and full of glory, receiving the end of your faith, even the salvation of your souls. For a text, we've looked at the last part of verse 4 and the first part of verse 5. Reserved in heaven for you who are kept by the power of God. You who are kept by the power of God speaks of the security of the saints of God. And so for the last 2 weeks, we've been listening to two messages from this very text and this subject, the security of the saints of God. We spoke of the kept. Who are they? Those that's been born again. The keeper. It's God doing the keeping. And then number 3, the keeping, who are kept by the power of God. Then we're sealed under the day of redemption. And then we're preserved. Jude chapter 1, Jude, to them that are sanctified by God the Father and preserved in Christ Jesus and called. And with that, we'll pick up as we bring the conclusion today to the message, the security of the saints of God, joining the services at Mount Sinai Baptist Church.
1: Been preserved where at? In Rudy's good works? No, in Christ. And you are complete in Him. Praise God, folk. Saved in Him. We've been made accepted in the Beloved. That's in Christ. Amen. So I praise God for that. Man, we're preserved. Listen at this, 2 Timothy 4:18. And the Lord, Paul said this, and the Lord shall deliver me from every evil work and will preserve me unto his heavenly kingdom, to whom be glory forever and ever. Amen. If God do that for Paul, and he didn't do it for me, he'd be a respecter of persons. But he is no respecter of persons. Only thing he respects is the blood of his Son, and those that are in Christ, they're preserved. Well, you say, oh, that's New Testament. What about this Old Testament? Psalm 37:28. For the Lord loveth judgment and forsaketh not his saints. They are preserved forever. How you like that? Now, that's long enough, isn't it? Preserve his saints. Who are they? Now, how do you get a saint? You got to wait to die and some religious group votes on making you a saint. No, that ain't how you get saved. You get a saint by getting saved. I'm already a saint. Now, you may not see no wings. You may not see no halo. Halo. You might see your horns at times. But I'm Saint Rudy. Amen. I'm Saint Rudy. Saint Mary, you're married to Saint Rudy. Saint Rudy. Saint Bill. Saint Merle. Saint Buddy. Amen. Praise God. Saint Runt. how you like that? I'm saved. I'm sanctified in Christ. I am saved. And God said forever. He would not forsake his saints. He said that. But he would preserve them how long? That's what God... I mean, I'm just reading you the Word tonight. You just listen to what the Word... Let God be true. Every man a liar. Now, for the Lord loveth judgment, forsaketh not his saints. They are preserved forever. So we're kept. We're sealed. We're preserved. We're not condemned. I mentioned that a while ago in Romans 8:1. We're not condemned. There's therefore now no condemnation to those who are in Christ Jesus. But go on in that chapter. Who is he that condemneth? It is Christ that died, yea, rather is risen again, who is even at the right hand of the Father, who maketh intercession for us. You're not condemned. No condemnation. Who could condemn you if you're in Christ? God's accepted forever what His Son did on your behalf. That's the only thing that's going to get you into heaven. It's the only thing that's going to get me into heaven. Only thing going to get anybody to heaven is what Jesus did when He laid His life down and died the death for us and rose again for us and ascended to represent us who believe and trust Him. Hallelujah. I'm saved. Safe. Kept. Sealed. Preserved. Not condemned. And I can never, ever be separated from His love. Paul goes on in Romans 8 and says, who shall separate us from the love of Christ? Shall tribulation or persecution or famine or nakedness or peril or sword? Is it written, all day long we are killed, we are counted sheep for a slaughter? He said, nay, in all these things, praise God, we are more than conquerors through Him that loved us. For I am persuaded that neither death nor life, nor angels, nor principalities, nor powers, nor things present, nor things to come, nor height, nor depth, nor any other creature shall be able to separate us from the love of God, which is in Christ Jesus our Lord. Amen. Tell me something that would not fall in one of those categories. Or if you can't think anything, He just said, if there's anything else you can think of, nor any other creature or any other creation shall be able to separate us from the love of God, which is in Christ Jesus. Who shall separate us? The answer is no one, no thing, nowhere, no time, no Y2K, no computer failure, no terrorist, no bomb, no threat, no sorrow, no heartache, no tribulation, no trouble or trial. Nothing can separate, no demon or devil or principality or power. Nothing can separate us from the love of God. Because He set His heart on us. He loves me. And then, besides being kept, sealed, preserved, not condemned, never separated, I'll never be plucked from His hand. I'll never be plucked from His hand. I'm in His hand. Now, I'm going to let Jesus tell you what He told them. And you know this, but let's read it again. We know it, but sometimes we just need to be reminded. Jesus said this in John 10 and verse 27. Let's start at verse 26. He told the crowd, he said, but ye believe not because ye are not of my sheep, as I said unto you. See, there's a crowd that didn't believe Jesus. He said, the reason you don't believe because you're not mine. You're not my sheep. He said, my sheep hear my voice. Verse 27, I know them and they follow me. And I give unto them eternal life, and they shall never perish. Neither shall any man pluck them out of my hand. Now, if Jesus didn't say anything else, that'd be enough to know that I'm kept. He gives, what does He give? Eternal life. But wait a minute, if I was just saved for 2 weeks and then I backslid and lost my salvation, I didn't have eternal life. I had a 2 week life. But He goes on to double state it. And they, not only has He given them eternal life, but He said, and they shall what? Never perish. He's talking to His sheep now. My sheep, blood bought, His sheep of His fold, His very own. And He said, and neither shall any man pluck them out of my hand. Now, wait a minute. You say, but I can pluck them, but you're a man. Jesus said, no man. So you can't pluck yourself. No man can pluck you. No demon, no devil, nobody can pluck you. And then He goes on to state it again. He said, and my Father which gave them me is greater than all, and no man is able to pluck them out of my Father's hand. I and my Father are one. Brother Jude had this to say in the last part of his one chapter book. Now, unto Him that is able to keep you from falling and to present you faultless before His presence of His glory with exceeding joy, to the only wise God our Savior be glory and majesty, dominion and power, both now and ever. Amen.

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That address again, Mount Sinai Baptist Church, 830 Country Club Road, Pickens, South Carolina, zip 29671. And now until we meet again next week on the broadcast, this is Pastor Rudy Smith saying, may the Lord bless you, is our prayer.

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1: With SRN News, I'm Rich Thomason in Washington. President Trump's patience is running out. That from White House Press Secretary Caroline Leavitt. She says it's time for the Senate to pass the Save America Act. Two key provisions, voter ID and proof of citizenship. Leavitt says the House did its job by passing the act, so now it's time for the Senate to finally step up to the plate, adding that the Save America Act is a common-sense bill. The U.S. military not letting up on Iran, having conducted a 13th night of strikes on Iranian targets, hitting drone facilities and coastal surveillance sites, according to U.S. Central Command. Also in the Middle East,
2: at least seven explosions have broken out near a military base hosting U.S. forces in the northern Iraqi city of Erbil. The city's in the country's semi-autonomous Kurdish region. The explosions began at around 9:30 a.m. local time on Friday, according to an Associated Press journalist in the area who heard the blasts. The journalists observed at least four plumes of black smoke rising into the sky from areas near or inside the base. There's been no immediate information on casualties or the cause of the explosions, and Iraqi and U.S. officials haven't immediately commented. I'm Charles Dillatesma.
1: Ukrainian President Zelensky says he has met in Kiev with representatives of Raytheon to discuss the joint production of Patriot air defense systems. The meeting follows a recent pledge by President Trump to allow Ukraine to produce this American system itself. Dozens of countries are targeted in a fresh round of U.S. tariffs, levies of anywhere from 10 to 12.5% on countries accused of failing to enforce prohibitions on slave labor. Stock futures higher this morning on Wall Street. The Dow futures are up 262 points. NASDAQ futures ahead 48 points. This is SRN News. Samaritan's Purse is on the ground in Venezuela.
3: The giant Christian relief agency is serving people injured or displaced by the recent earthquake. Ministry President Franklin Graham tells the Christian Post, quote, "These people are surrounded by so much death and destruction, we want to bring the light of Jesus Christ into these places of pain." Thousands of families have already received tents, tarps, solar lights, blankets, jerry cans, hygiene kits, cooking sets, and Spanish Bibles, with more on the way. Michael Harrington reporting.
1: The new president of the Southern Baptist Convention is concerned about efforts by some to move America's largest Protestant denomination in a more liberal direction. Willie Rice, who is senior pastor of Calvary Church, Clearwater, Florida, has warned about SBC leadership moving to the left on issues ranging from race to gender to immigration. On his webpage, he's urged Southern Baptists to hold to core convictions rather than occupying a mushy evangelical middle ground. This is SRN News. A key Republican lawmaker says he believes that Special Counsel Jack Smith may have made false statements to Congress while testifying about his investigation of President Donald Trump.
4: Ohio Republican Jim Jordan, chairman of the House Judiciary Committee, referred Smith to the Justice Department for possible prosecution related to closed-door testimony about whether he had obtained records of lawmakers while investigating President Trump's investigation of the 2020 presidential election. The referral, sent Wednesday, centers on the December 2025 exchange, in which Smith asked about subpoenas that prosecutors had issued for the toll records of some Republican lawmakers as part of the investigation. Bernie Bennett in Washington.
1: Ford and a Chinese automaker have unveiled plans to jointly manufacture low and zero emission vehicles at Ford's Valencia, Spain factory. Now, this comes amid challenges for the American electric vehicle market and increasing global geopolitical tension. More details, SRNNews.com.

We welcome you to the morning get-together with Brother James and Brother Dean. For the next 2 hours, we hope to be a blessing and an encouragement to you, taking your prayer request, sharing church announcements, and talking to special guests, and playing songs with a great message. We hope you'll stay with us. And now let's have a morning get-together here on WTBI.

0: and good morning to you. It is Friday, the morning get-together, WTBI, the best sound around. I'm Brother James along with you. Brother Dean is not here today. He is away. And so we'll be running through our segment this morning. And actually, not running. We'll walk. How about that? And we'll play some good songs for you. Right now, 6 minutes after the hour. And we're glad to be along with you this morning. Take a look at the weather in a moment and the online media lifeline dashboard. 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And we're glad you've joined us today as we share that important part of our morning, those that partner with us. And we're looking forward to, in not many months away, Share-a-thon coming up.
1: Can you believe it?
0: And Brother Coach is along with me. Good morning, sir.
1: Can you believe Share-a-thon's coming up in November?
0: It's exciting. I'm trying to get my head around the get in gear, as it were.
1: Yeah, you got to get in gear because we got we're probably about 60 hours of live music.
0: Yeah.
1: That's a lot. It's a lot of mixing for your fingertips right there.
0: And we're excited about it. As I said yesterday, it's humbling through the that week to see the people that call in and and then our listener base, our listener numbers that we online and all that. It doesn't drop because we're asking for money. Funds for the
1: skyrockets.
0: It actually boosts
1: and goes skyrockets.
0: People want to listen. They want to know what's happening. Is this station being supported? Where is it at? And it is just humbling to know people care about Christian radio.
1: Well, one of the reasons that is there's a lot of stations around the world that do a Share-a-thon every month. I mean, they're constantly trying to bring in money.
0: Or four times a year,
1: yeah,
0: quarterly, that kind of thing.
1: We take 6 days.
0: That's it.
1: Out of 365. That's it.
0: One time November.
1: Yeah. And what you see is what you get. So it's cooled off a little bit. The weather has cooled off just a tad.
0: Yeah.
1: And I thank the Lord for that. And what did you say? You said it was, I hadn't even read it today, 79. Is that what it says? 79 is the high today?
0: Yep. 60. That's the low.
1: That's
0: okay.
1: The low.
0: Okay. Let me get this right here.
1: There you go.
0: This little slide rule.
1: Turn
0: here.
1: That little slide right there.
0: 79. Yeah.
1: 79.
0: Yeah.
1: I can do 79.
0: Yeah.
1: But the whole 99 business is, you know.
0: We need a break. July has been, I would use the word, unrelenting. It has been.
1: It's definitely been
0: that way. And dragged out and it has slowed things down. But, hey, do you want to help me read the online, folks?
1: Yeah, let's do it.
0: Let's just get in here. So you want to start it out or you want me to start it out? We'll start out right down here.
1: Go for it.
0: Okay, Greer, South Carolina. I get about halfway. And then Linköping, Sweden's with us, Clarksville, Tennessee. We like noticing who's online. People partner with us for the online audience to be able to hear online and the means of all of that, the cost and everything, and we appreciate that. So we like mentioning this. Laurel Springs online, North Carolina, Inglewood, Colorado, Piedmont, South Carolina, Abingdon, Virginia is with us online, as well as Westport, Massachusetts, and Deltona, Florida, and then Minneapolis, Minnesota online, way up north.
1: Probably way up north.
0: Cooler weather, no doubt, we hope anyway. Seattle, Washington, way out west early in the morning. Inman, South Carolina, near Greer and Spartanburg and all of that. Inman, South Carolina is listening online as well. And then I got to shift around here and find out where I was. Here we go. And then Chesterfield, South Carolina. Mabin, North Carolina. You know where that's at, don't you, Brother Coach?
1: Mabin. I don't.
0: Mabin, North Carolina. And then Virginia Beach, Virginia online. It's like a beautiful place. And then West Columbia, Rock Hill, South Carolina. Spartanburg, South Carolina. Burlington, New Jersey. All right, think about cheesesteak sandwiches when I mentioned.
1: Let me tell you, I had one in Philadelphia one time.
0: Yeah.
1: Philadelphia, Pennsylvania. It's best cheesesteak sandwich I ever had.
0: A food connoisseur would say something like that, right?
1: Yeah. Now, I didn't have one in New Jersey. My experience, I've been through New Jersey many times.
0: Yeah.
1: But the one and only time.
0: Yeah.
1: The one and only time I ever stopped for gas in New Jersey. They got so mad at me because I got out and I started pumping my gas. This guy started yelling at me.
2: hey, man, hey, stop, stop. I look, and he's like, you can't pump your own gas. This is Jersey.
0: Oh, wow.
1: They don't allow you to pump your own gas in New Jersey. And they got so mad at me. Yeah.
0: So it's a whole state thing.
1: A whole state. Full, in the state of New Jersey, you can't.
0: Full service.
1: Yeah, and I bet there's somebody out there right now that can, I mean, honestly, wow, has experienced that. Because they got so mad at me. I was like, I'm sorry, I'm from the South. I didn't know. But anyway.
0: So when you pull onto the gas station.
1: You just sit there.
0: We're going to get to this list here in a minute. But ding, ding.
1: Yeah, you just sit there.
0: The bell, is there like an air bell that rings? Like,
1: yeah, then you just sit there.
0: And the Griffith Show, you know,
1: yeah,
0: that kind of thing.
1: Yeah, just like that, full service. Yeah, yeah. And I watched, and they went to the other people, and they were super nice. And they probably would have been nice to me, but I broke their rule. And I didn't mean, I wasn't trying to, but anyway, I didn't.
0: Right,
1: Burlington, New Jersey. What else we got? We got El Monte, California.
0: Go ahead, yeah.
1: Boiling Springs, North Carolina. Germany, how about that? All over America, and we've got a bunch of phones that are listening this morning all over the country. Thank you so much for listening in.
0: Yeah.
1: Sarasota, Florida, Denver, North Carolina, Brooklyn, New York, Inglewood, Colorado, Edinburgh, Virginia, Greenwood, South Carolina, Hudson, Ohio. Good morning, Ohio. Again, Bowling Springs, South Carolina, Gaffney, South Carolina, Myrtle Beach. Good morning. Brooklyn, New York, and then the Russian Federation, as well as Houston, Texas. And some of these are repeats. So that's just what we read is just a glance. Yeah, a glance at it. And so thank you so much for listening to WTBI.org. Thank you so much.
0: And there's our weather jingle.
1: The weather jingle.
0: To officially look at the weather. I like
1: officially.
0: It. It's old school radio.
1: Brother Simpson, what is the official weather forecast?
0: Let's look at that light rain. That rain has moved in. As you were saying, the temperatures have calmed down some, cooled down. 79 degrees today. So not even 80 maybe, just staying away from the humidity and all of that.
1: And I'm okay with that.
0: Yeah, I'm perfectly.
1: Totally okay with that.
0: Perfectly okay with that. And 50% chance of the rain. More increasing on that tonight, 70% chance, letting up a little bit through the night, 69 degrees today and tonight. And then for Saturday, starting out with some clouds and pop-up thunderstorms, 84. Saturday night, the same 30% chance and pop-up thunderstorms through the night on Saturday night, 69 degrees. Sunday, a slight chance for showers and 88. So we're coming back around to July weather there. 70 degrees on Sunday night, Monday 91. And just a glance at that, and look at that. Humidity is setting in, 95, going to feel like probably about 100 and something, whatever. And so getting hot again on Tuesday. And so that's look at the weather. Getting into the weekend, thinking about the kickoff. We got Mount Sinai Baptist Church, a meeting going on there. We got Morningstar Independent Baptist Church and their annual time there going on. And toward the end of the month, the Greenville County Independent Baptist Camp meeting scheduled to start there around the end of August. But looking at Tabernacle Baptist Church this weekend.
1: It's a big deal. We've got the Rock of Ages National Conference going to be here.
0: Yeah.
1: And they've got hundreds, and that's not an exaggeration, there are hundreds of missionaries that they're bringing in. And I'm thrilled, frankly, about it. I'm very excited. The four keynote speakers will be Dr. Joe Arthur, Pastor Eddie Davis, Dr. Brian McBride, and Pastor Ricky Gravely. That's the four keynote speakers. The main singers will be the Raines family and the Daugherty sisters. That is, that's the main singing groups. Dr. Terry Ellis is in charge. He's the president. And our pastor, Dr. Doug Benton, he'll be the host pastor here for the week. And we're excited to have them here. Yeah. We're thrilled that they're coming. They're here, really, because they get together once a year to do this. But honestly, we're praying that the Lord just does sends a great move. That's what we're praying for with this, some of this great preaching that we've got here for you. And so please come by 7 o'clock each evening, 9:30 each morning. The services open up 9:30 in the morning, and then of course 7 in the evening. And we'd love to have you come by. That'd be great.
0: Yeah, I thought we'd share that with you. Talking about the weekend, and as far as the weather goes, meetings taking place. So something to share with you there. 15 after the hour of 8 o'clock, and Brother Dean is away from us today. Pray for him. Got some things he needs to deal with going on. And it's taking his getting in the way of his schedule as far as being here. So we're messing Brother Dean today, but we're glad to have Brother Coach sitting in.
1: I came and robbed the coffee.
0: Yeah, folks, he does that. Sometimes, to me, I feel like if Brother Coach comes up here to get coffee, he is supposed to come by and howdy with us on the radio.
1: I'm going to do it.
0: But I'm watching the security cameras that we have in the lobby here. We got cameras, but he'll get the coffee and he'll leave out the door the radio and go back downstairs.
1: Well, sometimes I have a list a mile long.
0: Taking our sometimes. Coffee. I know.
1: And let me tell but I'll tell you this. I got out of my car. People figured me out. I got out of my Subaru in my parking spot, and Dr. Johnny Wallace, the Dr. Johnny, yells at me across the parking lot.
0: Yeah.
1: And, you know, you and I have worn headphones for decades, and I don't hear very well. Okay. I just don't.
0: We turn them up.
1: Yeah, I knew somebody yelled my name, and I knew they yelled something. I just didn't know what it was. So I swung around and I said, excuse me? And he said, the coffee is fresh. And that's like saying to me, here's a check for $1 million. That's about the same.
0: Yeah.
1: Well, not really, but anyway. So I came up here immediately and looking forward to sitting in with you for a little while. And we'll.
0: Well, I'm glad.
1: We'll minister to these
0: folks. But I understand sometimes you got to go back. Brother Coach is the assistant pastor here with Brother Benton, and he's got a plate full besides radio. So, but
1: we're glad. Just here to support Dr. Benton. Excited about that. What we got in here in the. What's in the. What's coming up next?
0: I had this on my mind.
1: Oh, that's it.
0: High and lifted up.
1: I love it. Love it. Love it.
0: Yeah, I love
1: it. Here's the Cathedrals. Good morning to you. You're listening to the best sound around, the Tabernacle Baptist Media Group, WTBI 91.5 in beautiful but rainy Greenville, South Carolina. Good morning to you.
0: Amen.

And a good morning to you. It is a nice, nice misty rain out there. Not a heavy rain, but that nice mist that keeps things cool in the morning. And we've only got a 50% chance of rain today, so that's good. That'll keep things nice and cool, but at the same time, not a deluge. And the temperature's climbing up into the upper 70s. Let's pull that Greater Vision song up there and get them going this morning. I hope you're having a great start to your day. It's a great, great Friday. And again, we've got the Rock of Ages National Conference coming up starting on this Sunday. And again, the service is Monday starting at 7 o'clock, Tuesday, Wednesday, Thursday at 9:30, at 9 o'clock in the morning until 12:30, and then 7 o'clock every night. Looking forward to seeing you there. Greater Vision, it is 8:24 on a wonderful Friday morning. Hope you're having a good start to your day.

0: The Wisnitz and where worry ends, faith begins. I'm glad it does. Amen.
1: Good morning to you. I saw on your list down there, look at that cathedral song you've got there. That's a wonderful, I know we played them earlier, but that I just started living. I love that song. Pull that up. We'll light the airwaves up this morning. Did you know that when Jesus Christ started a work in your life, it don't matter if you were 20 or 40 or 60 or 5 or 90.
0: Yeah.
1: At that point is when you really started living.
0: Amen.
1: And Brother Rudy Smith preached on that on the radio this morning. He's talking about how that nothing can separate us from the love of God.
0: Mm-hmm. Amen.
1: And when that new life in Christ begins, that's when we just start living. Here's the Cathedrals, 91.5 and WTBI.org. Good morning to you. It's 8:32 on a Friday.

0: right, the Rollins and Calvary's Touch, and complimentary and a thank you to Pastor Benton. He has brought some mighty fine Bojangles biscuits over here. I thought I'd put that out there.
1: So I moved from Western North Carolina to the Upstate, and there's a lot of similarities, and then there's a lot of differences.
0: Yeah.
1: In North Carolina, there's Bojangles everywhere.
0: Everywhere.
1: Like, I drove past 7 or 8 every day.
0: Bow Rounds, bacon, egg, and cheese.
1: I'm living in Pickens now.
0: Yeah.
1: And there's not one on the way here, which is probably a good thing for my well-being. But when he brought that bag in here, I felt the fluttering of angels' wings in the room.
0: Yeah.
1: And it's just a fact of the matter. And I'm looking at the map right now just to see what our traffic situation is this morning, because, you know, when the Greenville area, traffic is a nasty thing. But thankfully, this morning's not bad. And I think the reason being is because the rain has got everybody driving a little slower. And
0: It should.
1: Well, there are places around America where that's not the case.
0: Yeah.
1: But in the South, people have a little bit of more of an intelligence. And perhaps they learn, you know, in the rain, I should drive a little bit slower. And so that brings a good calmness to the traffic scene. So not a bad thing. 68 degrees, going to climb up only another 10 or 11 degrees today to the upper 70s. And looking forward to a nice day as we get ready around the property for the Rock of Ages meeting coming up. Everybody's scurrying around and getting all the T's crossed and the I's dotted as we get ready for some great preaching next week. Yeah, we're going to bring up the Phillips family here. What do we got, brother? Oh, I love this song.
0: I know.
1: Oh, my soul.
0: I heard it the other day. I didn't know anything about it.
1: My goodness, what a song.
0: When he steps out.
1: Y'all got to hear this. Mm. Listen.
0: Amen.
1: Give me 3 minutes. Listen to this song.
0: Amen.
1: Good morning to you.

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1: Old things are passed away, behold, all things are become new, forever changed. 8:51 on a Friday morning. Good morning to you. Hope you're having a good start to your day and enjoying God's great goodness. And I saw this next song you had pulled up, Brother James, the Agee family, this hymn. I love this, and they do it on with all their instruments. And so you're going to enjoy this. This will wake you up. If you're not quite woke up yet, this will do you better than any shot of espresso. Here's a shot of the Agees. Here we go. 8:51, good morning to you.

0: 8:58 on a Friday morning. Brian Coates and James Simpson trying to fill in the morning for you. And got a nice light mist outside, keeping things cool. Only going to warm up to the upper 70s today. We'll have a complete forecast coming up here in just a little bit after the news, which, you know, is one of those necessary... You got to throw it in there every now and then. Well, the I actually do the legal alert, right?
1: Brother Gibbs, legal alert.
0: Gibbs, right.
1: And then we'll have a sort of a caption of some summary of what's going on in our state politics.
0: Right, right.
1: That you may
0: and
1: be interested
0: what
1: in.
0: What I like about legal alert is that it's kind of like legal news from a Christian perspective. I love that.
1: Yeah.
0: Love it.
1: Yeah.
0: And looking forward to hearing what Dr. Gibbs has to say here in just a little bit. And then more music in the 9 o'clock hour as we're sailing along through enjoying a good morning. And Mrs. Hawthorne is over there doing her thing. Good morning, Miss Hawthorne. How you doing? We're having a good day. Here is the Brown family.
1: Top of the hour coming up, yeah.

0: The Brown Family, Let God Fight for You. Brian Trammell Quartet before that, Run to the Door. And the Jody Brown Indian Family singing for you, Overshadowed by Love. Bringing us up to the top of the hour, WTBI 91.5 FM in Greenville and online at WTBI.org. 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
1: There's been a unanimous win for religious liberty before the Supreme Court. Stay tuned.
2: That's Attorney David Gibbs Jr., and this is the Legal Alert.
1: Gabriel is a street preacher in the state of Mississippi. He's a Christian who believes that sharing his religious views is an important part of exercising his faith. He loves to give out the gospel. When this city passed an ordinance that moved street preachers to the protest area away from the amphitheater where he wanted to preach, Gabriel was arrested. Gabriel sued the city. As his case moved forward, technicalities in the case led courts to say he didn't even have the right to sue. But when the religious liberty case reached the United States Supreme Court, the court ruled unanimously. It was not a split vote. The court ruled unanimously that his case should be heard. In America, religious liberty, the first liberty, is critical and important. Pray for these lawsuits as they make their way through the courts.
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3: Good morning. Welcome to I Love This Land radio broadcast. I'm Pastor David Shoemaker. As another week comes to a close, I've been thinking about my new little granddaughter. She'll grow up in an America that's very different from the one that I knew as a child. The question is, will it be better? I believe that depends much on us. Every generation that inherits freedom must decide whether it will preserve it. Judges chapter 2, verse number 10 says, "And also all that generation were gathered unto their fathers, and there arose another generation after them, which knew not the Lord, nor yet the works which he had done for Israel." That verse has always been very sobering to me. They were only one generation away from forgetting. Not because God had changed, but because someone stopped teaching and introducing him to them. America is never more than one generation away from losing the principles that made her strong. That's why parents must teach their children. Grandparents must tell stories that God has done. Churches must preach the truth, and citizens must stay informed. Freedom is not preserved by fireworks once a year. It's preserved by faithful people every day. As we watch the political discussions here in South Carolina and across our nation, let us remember that elections do matter, but discipleship to Jesus Christ matters even more. If we lose our moral foundation, no political victory will ever save us. But if we remain faithful to God, teach and obey His word, love our families and serve our communities, then we leave something far greater than prosperity. We leave a godly heritage. Let's determine this week that our children and our grandchildren will know both the Lord Jesus Christ and the remarkable story of the liberties that He has allowed us to enjoy. May we never forget. Until next week, may God bless South Carolina, and may God bless America.
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0: Thank you for joining us this morning here on WTBI. We invite you to stay with us now for the second hour as we continue with the morning get-together here on WTBI.
1: Good morning to you, Brian Coates and James Simpson, trying to steer the ship a little bit this morning.
2: That's right. I'm down in the engine room. You're up near the steering wheel there and hoping the rudder.
1: The steering wheel. I'm just trying my best to balance the boat with you.
2: Yeah.
1: Brother Scott Dean will be back in hopefully next week.
2: And, that's right, Tuesday, yeah.
1: Tuesday, and so he's got some time off today, but we're gonna hang out with you this morning.
2: Yeah.
1: And 8 o'clock was a great hour. 9 o'clock, now 9:30 we have prayer time, and then Brother John comes in and does birthdays, but I'm going to give you one now, okay? You ready for a birthday wish right now?
2: And then we'll give the dates. Yeah, go ahead.
1: I think it's 50. I think the number's 50, but a great and wonderful happy 50th birthday.
2: Okay.
1: To the Dean of the Tabernacle Baptist Bible College, Dr. John Hinkle.
2: Yes.
1: He just recently joined the church and recently joined the staff here.
2: Oh, nine
1: and
2: family members.
1: He is an excellent resource and addition to the ministry here.
2: I would say so.
1: And he brings a fresh breath to our college students. And so he's a welcome part of this church family
2: and sing
1: staff
2: together.
1: Family.
2: They
1: oh,
2: sang.
1: Yeah.
2: We featured their song in their songs in the encouraging word segment for a couple of days.
1: And if you want to go see see some of their music, you can go to the Sunday afternoon service this past week at Tabernacle.
2: Yeah.
1: And they did a whole segment for us, and it was really good.
2: Four or five songs.
1: And so it was wonderful. And so anyway, Brother Hinkle, Dr. John Hinkle, good morning, good Friday morning, and a happy 50th birthday to you, my friend. Looking forward to serving the Lord with you for years and decades to come, if the Lord will. And so excited about having him around here. Brilliant, brilliant man in the Word of God. And so glad that he offers the next level for our college.
2: And he's
1: looking forward to that.
2: He's here full time. He was pastoring and considered pastoring and doing this, and he just took on this full time.
1: Yeah, well, the Lord directed him here, and we're thankful for that.
2: That's right.
1: And by the way, if you would like more information on Tabernacle Baptist Bible College, please understand a couple of things. Number one, we have all sorts of routes that you can take classes. There's classes that you can come in and just take a few a week. If you want to take a full load, I believe he said it's 8 classes this year is the full load of 8 classes. That's Monday, Tuesday, Thursday, and Friday from 6 in the evening till about 9:30. And so if you want to take a full load, you can. If you do so, then every night you'll get to hear preaching in the chapel. They have a chapel service every night. And so want to encourage you, if you want to learn a little bit more about the Word of God, take a few classes. If you would like to get a degree, anywhere from an associate's to a bachelor's to a master's to you can take anything here. And I would encourage you to do so. You can call the office here, and they'll direct you in the right way. If you want quick information, you can go to tbc.sc and click on the college link there, and it'll give you some information and tell you how to get a hold of our registrar extraordinaire, who's down in the office later in the morning. And so if you want to be a part of the college, that's how you can do it. And Dr. John Hinkle, our new college dean, is having a birthday today, wishing him a very, very wonderful day today.
2: So comprehensive information shared about the college there. And then birthdays, anniversaries, our apologies for not getting this out to you sooner. Last hour just flew by without us grabbing this, but we got it now. So July the 19th through the 25th, that is this week. We're on the 24th. We're moving through, and so on a Friday. But 19th through the 25th this week, if you know somebody. Or if you're having a birthday or anniversary, you can call the station, 864-295-2145. There is a drawing involved from these lists that we'll be taking of birthdays and anniversaries. And that is for the, I suppose, maybe down from Strawberries to Peaches, Brother Duncan, up on Highway 25. And with the giveaway of the certificate on that for some peaches. And then also Advantage Lawn Care, Brother Joshua Johnson furnishing a Walmart gift card. As also part of this giveaway. So that'll be coming up, and that is for the week, the 19th through the 25th. If you know somebody this week of July, do let us know with the drawing right after prayer time at 9:30.
1: Yes, looking forward to wishing you a happy birthday.
2: That's right, and maybe even getting some peaches, which you could put with. It doesn't come with it. It's not included, but you could put some vanilla ice cream and caramel syrup over top of that. That works, and accessorize with that.
1: Could not.
2: And then you got the $10 Walmart gift, you know, to also help. You always find something at Walmart that you need, so that'll be a nice giveaway coming up.
1: That's another one of those necessary, call it what you want.
2: Yeah, exactly. So that's coming up in the giveaway and the reading of birthdays and anniversaries. I think John Henry will be here to share with that. And so we're just moving along in the 9 o'clock hour. Our Share-a-thon Day partner for today is a listener who is thankful for the outreach of WTBI Christian Radio. Wasn't sure if we didn't read these already, but 91.5 FM and online.
1: Yeah.
2: And then our listener of the internet is also the day partner for today. So we appreciate the full day being taken care of by them. 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We appreciate your giving. And everyone that got involved, thank you for doing that.
1: Yes, thank you so much.
2: All right. So 14 after the hour of 9. And Brother Coates, we're messing with Brother Dean today, but I'm glad you're sitting in with us.
1: Yeah, just here to balance the boat a little while for
2: you. That's right. And what's next on the list here? What's on your mind here?
1: Let's see here. What do we got up there? Let's look at... Oh, there's... Can you put that Brady Rochester family song up there right there? About a third of the way down on the full right, on the right side. Go all the way over to your event builder. Go up, up, up, up, up, up, up, up, up, up, up, up. Stop right there. I love that song right there. Man, I didn't know we had that. Push play on that. I love this. I love this.
2: I didn't know we had this either.
1: Wake up, people. Good Friday morning to you.
2: Let's all find out what it is. All right.
1: That's right.
2: The Brady Rochester family, Ephesians chapter 1. All right.

0: He's a delivering God, and I'm so glad that once again, God delivers. What a wonderful truth that is this morning.
1: And that's Dr. Joe Arthur singing. He's going to be preaching here in our Rock of Ages conference coming up next week.
0: Dr. Joe Arthur made a statement. Man, I played him on the radio as long, since I was 14 years old. I love hearing Dr. Joe Arthur.
1: Yeah.
0: And when I was a teenager, he made this statement. It was at the Land of the Sky Jubilee in Asheville. Dr. Ralph Sexton Jr. was the pastor. Ralph Sexton Sr. was the pastor emeritus. Okay. Joe Arthur was preaching on a Friday night. Now, and he preached on, the message was called The Other Side of the Storm. It was an hour and 6 minutes, but it felt like about 15 minutes. Called The Other Side of the Storm. He made this statement, Brother James, this is what he said. He said when he was talking about getting in the middle of a really bad storm and wanting God to deliver you and wanting God to help you. We want deliverance from God. We want that. But he made this statement. He said, He's good and He's God whether He does it or not.
1: Amen.
0: That has stuck with me for almost 30 years. He's good and He's God whether He does it or not. And we want Him to do it, whatever it is. I mean, if you got a bill that you can't pay, if you got a sickness that you can't get over, if you've got some kind of hardship that you just feel like you can't, you know, solve, He's good and He's God, whether He does it or not. And I thank God for that. And that has stuck with me over the years, and I appreciate His consistency. He'll be here. Brother Brian McBride will be here. Dr. Ricky Gravely will be here. It's going to be a great, great time of preaching, and we are certainly looking forward to it. Without any hesitation, we're looking forward to it, and we hope to see you here. That's 9 o'clock Tuesday, Wednesday, and Thursday of next week, and 7 o'clock Monday, Tuesday, Wednesday, and Thursday.
1: I'm thinking about Dr. Joe Arthur. I got a short little clip from him.
0: Okay,
1: preaching.
0: Great.
1: Here we go.
0: Go for it.
2: For the Lord Himself shall descend from heaven with a shout, with the voice of the archangel, of the trump of God, and the dead in Christ shall rise first. Then we, which are alive and remain, shall be caught up together with them in the clouds to meet the Lord in the air. And so shall we ever be with the Lord. Verse 18, wherefore, comfort one another with these words. And I don't know of anything that would comfort the heart of a child of God any more than to know that some golden daybreak Jesus is going to come. And I'm glad there will be a glad, grand, glorious reunion over on the other side.
1: Just a short clip from Dr. Joe Arthur. Thought we would put that in there. Looking forward to hearing him sing and looking forward to hearing him preach next week.
0: Yeah. So that's coming up next week at the Rock of Ages National Conference, and we would love to see you at the conference. Great singing, great preaching, and I thank God our pastor, Dr. Doug Benton, has invited them to be with us.
1: Yeah.
0: And we're looking forward to it. Okay, what do we got now? Oh, I love this song.
1: Birthday's anniversary is coming up.
0: Coming up. Here's Redeemed. I Know How I Made It.
1: In our prayer time at 9:30.
0: I Made It by Grace. 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

0: The Burns Brothers and No Stranger to Grace.
1: A fantastic song on a Friday morning. No Stranger to Grace.
0: Go ahead. Yeah.
1: No. It's been a great morning.
0: It has.
1: But this is a very important part of the morning.
0: Yeah, we want to pray for meetings going on. We think about Brother Rudy Smith in the Mount Sinai Baptist Church.
1: Yeah, Mark Stroud's going to be there next week.
0: Wahoo Baptist Church, 830 Country Club Road. That's coming up. And then also Morningstar Independent Baptist Church, Brother Leslie Bordas, pastor over there with a missionary brother to come preach over there at over there on North Cedar Rock Road. And at the meeting over there. And then also Tabernacle having their meeting here. I'm trying to recall this from memory, so forgive me. But
1: that's okay. We'll have Dr. Joe Arthur, Pastor Eddie Davis, Dr. Yeah. Brian McBride, Pastor Ricky Graffley, as well as the Raines family, the Daughter Sisters will be singing.
0: Morningstar.
1: Morningstar, right.
0: Morningstar Independent Baptist.

0: So it's going to be a got all everything going out, but there's nothing like being in the building when it happens. Nothing like it.
1: And pray for the meetings, and to throw one more in there coming up the end of the month, Brother Gary Gwynn, moderator, he would love for us to also be praying for the Greenville County Independent Baptist Camp meeting.
0: Amen. So, all right, let's pray together. Yeah. Lord, you're a wonderful Savior. Thank you so much for the privilege of prayer. God, I pray right now for a man that has stage 4 colon cancer. I pray for someone on life support with a spiritual need. Pray for Mr. Mobley with back surgery. Donna, thank you for the two praises that she has. Pray for a lady named Hannah, very ill. Ann Howard has back pain. Rocky with heart procedures. Jackie has major surgery for cancer. Connie that has an infection on her shoulder. Lord, I pray that you'd help all of these. I pray for Joseph Foy and his health needs. Thank you for his faithfulness to listen and call and respond. I pray for Harold in the hospital with serious condition. I pray for Jeff that's in need of a kidney and his wife has cancer. I pray for Irene losing her eyesight, needs God's intervention. Lord, I pray that you'd touch her, comfort her in these times. I pray for preachers and missionaries and God's protection upon them. And Lord, what a true statement that is. Lord, I'm not just saying these things with a passing, fleeting list of words from feeble lips, Lord. I pray right now for pastors and missionaries that are going through hell, fighting hell by the acre. God, I pray that you'd give them power. I pray that you'd give them strength. I pray for our pastor here at Tabernacle. God, give him power, give him strength, and his wife. God, bless them abundantly. Lord, I pray for Brandy, who has a heart monitor and stress test. I pray for the Stevenses. Bless them, Lord. I pray for Sister Scotty Dean and Brother Scott Dean. Lord, bless them. Lord, I pray for Tabernacle Christian School and the college coming up with the registrations and things kicking off in the next couple of weeks. Lord, the need of the children's home stares at me in the face every day of my life. Lord, I pray right now that you'd send in the money needed for the children's home. And then I pray that you would expedite the project and get all of the red tape out of the way and do what only you can do. I pray for the Kleinards, Lord, help them in the Ukraine project. I pray for the peace of Jerusalem. I pray for our government leaders and our police and first responders and military. Lord, I pray for the Mitchells, for Donna Robertson. I pray for Irene Bell, and I pray for David Simpson, and pray for Brother James's parents, Jimmy and Myrtle Simpson. Yeah. I pray for Bill Rogers, who has cancer, and Steve Bowen, for Anne Marie Robertson, for Angie Clark's mother, Joyce Downs, for Donna Chappell and James Dodd and Frankie Green and the salvation of children and grandchildren, for Carlo and Bonnie Will and Bill Yates, Alyssa's family, Corey's family. I pray for Gerald, who's in hospice care. Help his family as well. I pray for the Amberson family. I pray for churches that are looking for a pastor. God, send them a man of God. And for James Dodd and family. Oh, God, I pray for all of these requests that you'd put your mighty hand of help and grace and mercy and justice where necessary. And I pray these things in Jesus' name. Amen and amen.
1: Amen. Our prayer time on the program, morning get-together, as Brother Coach said, that is a very, very important part of our morning, as Brother Dean has always stated, too, that we come together and pray. And anytime we do that, you make it a matter of the time of prayer for your morning as well. And I know we're taking away with our attention on maybe driving and work and jobs and sort of being involved with our morning routine and with the radio by our side, but it'd be good if we just pulled away and went to the Lord in prayer, and y'all joined us too. And but we'll move along this morning. We're looking for John Henry Watson here, and we'll play a song or two, and then we'll have birthdays and anniversaries for this week, accompanied with and including the drawing.
0: Yes.
1: For the peaches or strawberries and the Walmart gift card. That'll be coming up, and saying thank you to Brother Johnny Duncan for the peaches and the work he does there at the produce, and then also with the gift cards furnished by Advantage Lawn Care, that brave soul and his crew with the weed eaters and the lawnmowers and the zeros and pulling it down the road in the heat.
0: Yeah.
1: Or maybe in the rain today, but he's out there taking care of those lawns, and he's sort of wanted to undertake that Walmart gift card giveaway thing. So we appreciate Joshua Johnson doing that with Advantage Lawn Care. You can find him on Facebook, I'm pretty sure, and reach out to him that way as well. But it's good for me, Brother Coach. It's good. Stacy Piercy.
0: Yes.
1: Thought I'd play him. And
0: yes. And then we evangelist Stacy P.

0: Here, see WTBI 91.5 FM in Greenville, South Carolina. Good morning to you. It's good for me.
1: Psalms 119:71 says, "It is good for me that I've been afflicted, that I might learn thy statutes."

0: Stacy Piercy singing for you.
1: It's good for me.
0: It's good for me. And that took us out of prayer time and moves us along 20 before the top of the hour. And here we are, yes, on a Friday morning, and it's time for birthdays and anniversaries, wedding anniversaries, and the giveaway. With that being said, here is John Henry Watts to take that for you. All right.
2: Well, good morning. It's so good to be back in the studios today. And as I told my listeners yesterday, I did plan to be back with them, first of all, for this segment, which is morning get together. Okay. And for years, this Friday morning part was called something else. But anyway, the morning get together, Tuesday through Friday.
0: The 19th through the 25th, yeah.
2: Yes. And it's time for birthdays and wedding anniversaries that fall on those dates. So I will read the lists and we'll have the birthday song and the anniversary song ready. And then I will announce some ticket giveaways, some winners to some very special prizes here. So let's now start with birthdays. And today is the, today's the 24th, right? Today's the 24th, okay? So July 19th, Hannah Ramey McClure turned 32 years of age. Wayne Copeland had a birthday July 20th. Brother Hobart Stevens, whom we know here in the studios, he had a birthday on the 21st. Kathy Pritchard had a birthday on the 24th. That's today. Anthony Bradshaw had a birthday yesterday, the 23rd. Silas Breedlove turned 1 year old on the 22nd. That's amazing. He's just 1 year old and he's able to call in his birthday. That's a pretty smart. Okay.
0: That's a smart kid.
2: Yes, it is. Yeah. Okay, that's great. Stephen Bersha had a birthday on July 19th. Martha Brown also had a birthday on the 19th. Christopher Kirst turned 26 years old July 22nd. Nancy Julian has a birthday today, the 24th. Ariel Bills had a birthday or has a birthday tomorrow, the 25th. Rinley Ann Deaton had a birthday on July 22nd. Dr. John Hinkle, who is now the dean of Tabernacle Baptist College, he turned 50 years old on today, the 24th. Craig Patterson also has a birthday today, the 24th. Zachary Howard had a birthday on the 19th. And Tracy Howard had a birthday on July 23rd. And I'm sure that others, and that we are thankful for all of these that were called in. And I'm sure that others in our listening audience are celebrating birthdays today. So to all of our listeners who are celebrating birthdays from the WTBI team, we say a very, very big happy birthday. And here's the birthday song
3: happy
2: just for you. There it is. Jimmy Justice family. What could be better than that? Oh, yes.
3: Happy birthday.
2: Happy birthday.
3: God bless you.
2: God bless you.
3: Happy birthday to you.
2: And, of course, many more. And that brings us up to anniversary time. And we have five on our list today, which is pretty good for the anniversary list. Again, for July 19th through the 25th, Don and Joella Barrett celebrating 66 years July 22nd. David and Jenny Shoemaker celebrated their anniversary July 20th. Dwayne and Faye Whittemore celebrate 67 years tomorrow, the 25th. Harold and Rosa Boyd had an anniversary on the 20th, and Milton and Ellen Taylor had an anniversary on the 19th. And I'm sure that others in our listening audience are celebrating wedding anniversaries. So from all of us here at the WTBI team to all of you celebrating wedding anniversaries this week, we say a very big happy anniversary. And here's the anniversary song.
3: Happy anniversary,
2: yes, by the Jimmy Justice family.

0: Okay, well, I don't know if the Jimmy Justice family will let me be singing with them anytime soon, but we now have some tickets to give away, some certificates, and we appreciate Advantage Lawn Care for allowing us to give away two tickets to the Walmart. $10 gift certificates to the Walmart, one for a birthday winner, one for an anniversary winner. And then the Johnny Duncan family and the Buffalo Farm Produce Stand, they allow us to give away two tickets. And this week, it's for a bucket of fresh peaches. So let's go with our gift certificates first, our gift cards first. Our birthday winner for the Walmart card is Kathy Pritchard. And our anniversary winners of the Walmart card, $10 gift card, David and Jenny Shoemaker. We congratulate them. And now we have some peach winners.
1: I like the way you say that, peach winners.
0: Oh, yes, yes. There's nothing like holding a fresh peach under your nose and smelling that good peach, you know.
1: Yeah.
0: But just don't get the peach too close to your nose because, you know, it can get that fuzzy stuff on your nose and make your nose itch and stuff like that.
1: Oh, wow.
0: But hold that peach just close enough to get that good, I tell you what.
1: Yeah.
0: It'll whet the appetite for sure. Well, our birthday winner for the bucket of fresh peaches is Craig Patterson. We congratulate him.
1: Yeah.
0: And our anniversary winners for the bucket of fresh peaches, Harold and Rosa Boyd, and they had an anniversary on the 20th, and so we congratulate them. So these are our winners, and we've got these gift certificates right here.
1: Yeah.
0: And we thank the Advantage Lawn Care, and we also thank Brother Johnny Duncan and family and the Buffalo Farm Produce Stand in Traveler's Rest, South Carolina, for allowing us to give away the buckets of peaches this morning. Mm-hmm. All right.
1: Is that all the giveaways?
0: That'll do it.
1: That's everything. Okay, yes. So birthdays and anniversaries with the giveaways are done. And right now we're 13 away from the top of the hour. Encouraging words on the way at top of the hour. We're going to feature a song in the program by Dr. Joe Arthur coming up. And that's sort of in line with our Rock of Ages conference coming up beginning on Sunday. And Brother Arthur, one of the scheduled preachers to be here to preach. And looking forward to a great time with that here on the grounds of Tabernacle. Lots of excitement about this planned meeting being worked out, and it is all set to go. And I can tell Pastor Ben's excited about it, and he's just talking about it, getting me excited about it. So looking forward to the meeting coming up. There'll be morning services Tuesday, Wednesday, and Thursday. Evening services Monday through Thursday at 7 p.m. each night. The scheduled services on Sunday will be also especially altered for the meeting as well, and different speakers and things like that all lined up. And that's 10 a.m. for Sunday school, 11 a.m. for the worship, 6 p.m. for the evening service on Sunday, and just a great time here at Tabernacle coming up and sharing that with you. Well, let's play a couple of songs, then we'll close out the program around the top of the hour. Missing Brother Dean today. He is away. His schedule took priority where he had to be somewhere, and that's okay. Yes. Rocked in the deep. Here's the Amen Quartet.
0: All right.

The Singing Echoes, when I get to that fair city. Well, that brings us up to the close of our program, the morning get-together. We were glad to have Brother Coates along with us and to share the things we're able to share with you, our prayer time. And thank you for joining in to the morning get-together on a Friday morning. Back with Brother Dean, hopefully, on Tuesday. And tune in again to Christian Radio on a Tuesday for the next edition of the morning get-together. Glad to have you along with us this morning. And keep your dial set right there to Christian Radio, WTBI, encouraging words on the way.

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We welcome you to Encouraging Words from Tabernacle Baptist Church. We'll have a song and then the message by our pastor, Dr. Doug Benton.

0: Wonderful. Good Friday morning to you. God bless you. Hope you're having a wonderful day thus far. So good to be right here live in the Tabernacle Studios. WTBI, just going through the site here, and we're looking at all of you that are listening in that we can see right now on their intranet. Here's Brazil. And there's Connecticut, California, of course, Greer. There's Chesterfield, Germany, New Jersey, just goes on and on. There's, of course, United States. We don't know exactly where you are, but thank you for listening. Georgia as well. And also Greenville, of course, and we'll continue on. It just goes on and on. There's Alabama. Thank you for tuning in. Birmingham, Alabama. God bless you. Charlottesville, Virginia. God bless you. And looking at Russian Federation, Brazil, Germany, and many others here that are not coming up. But we're so thankful you are tuning in today to the broadcast. Continue on. Got a big day full of good singing and good preaching. You do not want to miss Houston, Texas, Bowling Springs, wonderful Ohio. God bless you for tuning in. Well, today's a big day for us. We got a lot going on here at Tabernacle. I make mention of the conference we have going on at the end. That begins on this coming Sunday. Brian McBride will be preaching Sunday morning and Sunday night. Dr. Terry Ellis will be bringing the Sunday school message for us here at Tabernacle. We're kicking off the 2026 National Conference. It's going to be good. Evening services will be Monday, Tuesday, Wednesday, and Thursday, 7 p.m. Everyone is invited. The morning service will go on Tuesday, Wednesday, and Thursday, starting at 9 o'clock. Everyone's invited. If you do not have a home church, be with us here at Tabernacle this coming Sunday, 10 o'clock, 11 o'clock, and 6 o'clock. It's going to be good. Well, I'm excited what the Lord's doing on the property at Tabernacle. He's been good to us, and I'm excited to hear things are growing. Our school, our college, of course, our church. We're thankful what the Lord, to God be all the glory. Today, I have a special guest. He has coming on board the team at Tabernacle, joined the church, but he's here, and he is our college dean, Dr. John Hinkle, right here in the studio with me. Not going to believe it. He's right here, live in living color. Brother John, Doc, how you doing?
1: I'm doing well. Doing well. Dodging raindrops, but doing well.
0: That's right. Well, I was worried today, to be honest with you. We have got Dr. Hinkle a parking spot of his own, but I ordered it a little bit too soon because today, Brother Watt, he turns 50 years old, and I should have got a little handicap placard to put on that. I forgot to do that. So, Brother John, is it true? Is there anything different yet this morning? Your first day of being 50, is it any different so far?
1: It hasn't happened yet, but I'm told by so many people to expect it, so I'm looking for the shoe to drop.
0: I tell you, I heard that all my life. I'm telling you, the thing that changed with me is my eyesight, as far as reading glasses. And now, of course, my body seems to be broke down. I'm now going to chiropractor over and over, but yeah, I guess it's better than an alternative.
1: I suppose so.
0: Thank God we're continuing on. But Dr. Hinkle's here, and I want him to come on board. He'll let you know how much longer we have until the college year begins semester. I have Brother Caleb, Lord willing, he'll be coming on next week about the Christian school. But today we're going to focus on the Bible college. And Dr. Hinkle, you got some things you might want to tell those out there, maybe some now that are looking for a Bible college or may not know exactly what we offer or maybe any much about it. But they can call you for further details about finances and everything. But you've got some things you can share with us today. But I've already heard we had a great board meeting last night, school board meeting. And great things you're implementing. It's going to be good, a great foundation. And then the new students coming in this year. That thrills my soul. Amen. Dr. Hinkle?
1: Well, sure. So we're excited about the next semester coming. We're almost 2 weeks exactly from the start of this next semester. And it is an exciting thing. We have our teachers are in place. We have our class structure set. And it's going to be a blessing. What I want to do is just kind of reach out to folk and kind of encourage folk for the registration. We have a lot of students register, and it looks like we're going to be right at about, total ministry-wise, where the college is concerned, about 41. And
0: wonderful.
1: I think that's extended learning right and in-class study. And that actually could increase depending on the registration. But we're excited about the kids coming in. 2 weeks, August the 10th is our very first, the 10th is going to be the very first night. And so we're looking forward to that. I want to encourage those who are out there today who might be on the fence mm-hmm. about whether they should take some classes or not. Listen, this is not just a college for folk who are called to the ministry. We have a gentleman who comes and takes one class.
0: Yeah.
1: Wants to know more about the Lord. That's the extent of his desire right now. God may call him something later, but right now he just wants to know more about the Lord. So he takes one class. We have others who are Sunday school teachers. I'm telling you what, you have the opportunity to take a class and know more about the Lord, to be more equipped for your class. We encourage that. And so the classes are very inexpensive. It's a nighttime school, which gives mm-hmm. you the ability.
0: Right.
1: Listen, I've got five kids who are going to be in classes one. This semester, mm-hmm. and four of them right now a full-time job.
0: Yeah.
1: So they can go to work,
0: sure.
1: they can come, and they can take those classes and advance and become more equipped. And so we want to encourage you to do that. In fact, Dr. Benton, you are absolutely right. You can call.
0: Yeah.
1: We have somebody on the other end of that line anytime you want to call within the hours. Mm. We try to be there early in the morning, and we're usually there sir. 6, 7 o'clock at night.
0: Mm.
1: Let me give you a phone number. Can I do that right quick?
0: Yes, sir. Help yourself.
1: 864-269-2760. I have two extensions to pass along to you. Extension 234 will get you into the office. To get you to my desk would be extension 230. And so let me just reiterate that one more time, 864-269-2760. My desk is extension 230, and my secretary's desk is 234. So please reach out to us, even if you just want to ask some questions. We can give you pricing. We can give you, in fact, even the course study themselves,
0: mm-hmm.
1: give you a complete list of what we're offering this semester, some great foundational classes. We're teaching doctrine classes this semester. We have bibliology. Listen, I believe if you're not settled on what you believe about the Bible, then anything the Bible says is going to come into question.
0: Mm.
1: So we're teaching bibliology. We have God the Father. That's theology proper. And Dr. Ben's going to be teaching Christology mm-hmm. This semester. That's the doctrine of Christ. You don't get any better than that. And so let me encourage you. Would you reach out to us this morning and just ask some questions. Be glad to answer those questions.
0: Yes, sir. And we have some students coming in this morning. This week we have mm-hmm. some coming in. Some are paying or some are getting their classes. And I noticed this morning we had more coming in. That's a joy to see. And the way we're doing it this year, we're excited about it. We want to thank all those professors. A lot of those are pastors in the area. We love our pastors in the area. And they come in and they got so much going on in their schedule and their mm-hmm. church, but they take time out to come in. And Dr. Hinkle, this year we're going to really push an open chapel service.
1: Absolutely.
0: Is that right?
1: Absolutely. We're going to start advertising for that. We've got some great preachers. One thing I'm glad you mentioned about the preachers, because we have seasoned preachers. We have they're not novices. They've studied the Word of God themselves for a very long time.
0: Yes.
1: Of course, they went to college themselves, and they've got a lot to offer. Now, those are the same teachers that are going to be preaching our chapel services, and so we're really excited about that. Got some special music that is planned for these services.
0: Yeah.
1: We have some students who are highly talented.
0: Absolutely.
1: And God's really using them, and so we're excited about what God's going to do. I personally believe that the teaching is wonderful, but the chapel services are life-changing.
0: Yes, we're going to really.
1: So we love that.
0: Yes, we're going to really put some energy and excitement in these chapel services. They're open for anyone. Mm-hmm. Dr. Hinkle, what will our times be for chapel?
1: Our chapel starts at 7:30 to 8 o'clock. Our first period class is 6 to 7:30. We have 7:30 to 8 for chapel, and then 8 to 9:30 for our second period class.
0: Wonderful. That'd be Monday, Tuesday, Thursday, and Friday.
1: Yes.
0: Of course, Wednesday we'll be here in the service. But you come on in and join us. Last year had a few come in. We'll be trying our best to live stream some. We'll put on the social media those that may be preaching coming up, a schedule.
1: Yes.
0: So we're going to get all that implemented this year, and it's going to be really good. It's going to be a beautiful thing what we're putting together right now. And I appreciate you, Dr. Hinkle, doing this. It's such a joy. What an energy you bring in your spirit through the halls of the college. And that's a wonderful thing. And the children, they feed off that.
1: They do.
0: They really do. And I appreciate what you're bringing. And excited about the days ahead.
1: Yes, sir.
0: And you can join us right here at Tabernacle College. And you come, any questions you have, don't wonder, don't surmise, give a call today. Call right now. Dr. Hinkle would love to speak to you. Anything you have, you can come by. He's here most of the day. If not, we have a secretary here. Secretary will be here in her office. So you come by and meet them. And if you don't just tour the campus, Dr. Hinkle,
1: you can do that.
0: Absolutely.
1: Be glad to take you around. It's a big complex, so to give you the opportunity to see the classrooms, see where you would be, take you through the chapel, even into the sanctuary. We'll take you all over the place to give you some personal attention. That's our ministry. That's what we want to do.
0: Amen. Well, thank you, Dr. Hank, for being here. God bless you. Love you. Thank you for what you're bringing here to Tabernacle Campus. God is good. Dear listener, God bless you. Thank you for tuning in today. If you do not have a home church, you found one right here at Tabernacle Baptist Church, 3931 White Horse Road, Greenville, South Carolina. It's going to be good this coming Sunday. It's going to begin the National Conference for the Rock of Ages. Joe Arthur, Eddie Davis, Brian McBride, Ricky Gravity, the Reigns, Daughtry Sister. This is going to be good. You need to be right here Sunday through Thursday night. God bless you. Have a wonderful weekend. Until next time, stay encouraged.
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Greetings, friend. This is Pastor Tommy Turner of the Bible Baptist Church in Landrum, South Carolina, welcoming you to stay tuned for the next 15 minutes as we share God's Word in message and in song. Please listen to the close of the broadcast for all correspondence information. At this time, we will have a song from the good people of our church and then be back with today's message. God bless.

0: Folks, before I got saved, I was afraid God was going to put me in hell. And he should have. But aren't you glad for grace?
1: Amen.
0: He should have, but I'm thankful for grace and mercy.
1: Right.
0: But it seems like we get saved for a while, we forget about all that stuff. But then notice number two, I'm going to hurry, I don't know how before it, I'm just going to quit when I'm done. The refusal of self, let him deny himself. But then the reckoning of the flesh. Galatians chapter 5, verse number 24 says this, and this is simple, I understand that, but they that are Christ have crucified the flesh. That's what Galatians 5, 24 teaches us. They that are of Christ crucified their flesh. What does that mean? Well, we reckon it dead. Now, what I mean is this, it don't have dominion anymore.
1: Right.
0: Our flesh, folks, before I got saved, I was a slave to sin.
1: That's right.
0: I sinned because that was the only nature I had. The only nature I had was a sinful one.
1: Right.
0: The only mindset I had was a sinful one. That's all I had. But when Jesus saved me,
1: amen,
0: I passed from death unto life and became a new creature, a new creation in Christ Jesus. Old things passed away. Behold, all things become new. And now I can reckon myself dead. In other words, it's an accounting term because of what Christ did. And he saved and he lives within me through his spirit. I don't have to sin anymore.
1: Amen.
0: The reckoning of our flesh, the reckoning it dead, didn't recognize its corruption. Folks, our flesh is corrupt. Our flesh is sinful and corrupt and no count and no good. Paul said, in me that's in my flesh dwelleth no good thing. There's nothing good in your flesh. We got to reckon it dead. We got to recognize this corruption. But then we got to refuse to feed it. Now the question is this, the person you feed will flourish.
1: That's right.
2: That's right.
0: The person you feed will flourish.
1: Right.
0: You feed your spiritual man, it's going to flourish, it's going to grow, it's going to get stronger, your faith is going to get stronger. Your knowledge of the word will get stronger, and your desire to do what God said will get stronger.
1: Right.
0: Folks, you want your spiritual life to grow, you gotta feed on the word.
1: Amen.
0: And you gotta pray. The two keys. Folks, it's just like this. It amazes me. I'm headed toward 57 years old, but it amazes me of all the diets out there now. And I'll be honest with you, I've bought this, I've bought that, I've eat this, and I've eat that. I don't know that stuff work. You know what they're trying to do? They're trying to sell a product. You buy this, you can eat all you want to. Well, right there will tell you that's a lie. It's an angle. And you know, there's spiritual leadership out there coming up with all these angles. They don't work about living for God. Can I tell y'all the secret of losing weight, even though I ain't done it? Burn more calories than you take in. It don't matter what supplements you take. It don't matter how much running you do. Well, you can run that stuff off. Years ago, I don't know if Kenneth even remembered it. He's here tonight, so I'm going to pick on him. I think it was Brother Johnny was in the hospital, and me and Kenneth went to Wade's to eat. Y'all understand that, right? Wade's to eat. And it was back there when before they closed that section down where you could put all the veggies and stuff on your plate. Y'all remember the good old days? They've backslid now. They don't hardly give you nothing. But you put all that stuff on your plate. Well, we done it. And we went back to the hospital, and Kenneth said, I'm gonna run these stairs to get my heart rate up. I said, I'll do it too. I run one flight. I got off and got on the elevator. He kept going. I said, he's training. I ain't used to this. But we try all these angles of growing in the Lord, being healthy spiritually. And there's not but two, can I say three? Walk in the Spirit, denying your flesh. Stand on your knees and stand in the Word.
1: Amen.
0: We don't need a week seminar on spirituality. Now, I ain't against having something like that. If it'll help a church, I'm for it. But yet, we understand the basics of that. And again, and guess what? It works the same for all of us. It works the very same for all of us. So we have to reckon the reckoning of the flesh, the refusal of self. Refuse to feed it. Lord, help me. I'm thinking the Spirit of God's been showing me stuff in my own heart and life. Not wicked, wicked things, but I'm talking about things that would hinder me from being fit spiritually. Then number three, let's hurry. The refusal of self, let him deny himself. The reckoning of the flesh, we crucified the flesh. Then the restraint of the flesh. What do you mean by that? Romans 13:14, make not provision for the flesh. Provision, you understand what that means? Providing for it. In other words, avoid, and I know this is elementary tonight, but avoid tempting situations.
1: Right.
0: I've used this before, and it just come to mind. You just got saved, and since we preached on alcohol Sunday night, and he's got everybody happy. If you just got saved, and and I wish I could tell you that the devil won't ever bother you with that again. Oh, but he will. Now, you won't have a desire for it anymore, but the devil's going to try to make you have one. And if there was a particular place you went after work every day to sit down and have a few, find an alternate route to the house. Find an alternate route to the house. Avoid tempting situations.
1: Right.
0: Find a different way. Go a different route. Now, there are going to be days that you've had a hard day, a rough day, and that's when the devil's going to fight you. But remember, no matter how tired you are, if there's a rattlesnake on your front porch, it's going to wake you up when you pull in. Because he has the potential to hurt you. When that thought comes to your mind, you've had a bad day, the boss has been on your back, and stuff didn't work out at work, and you had a flat tire that morning before you got there. And I mean, it's just like this morning, I had got my teeth cleaned at the dentist at 7 o'clock this morning. Yeah, my dentist opens at 7 a.m. I was in there, and I got my teeth cleaned at 7 o'clock this morning. All right, I left there and come back here to get some stuff together and ready. And I had a drink in my hand. And I was done right on time, and I dropped it. All in the floor of my office. Now, I was tempted to just leave it there and come back. But I could hear my wife, don't do that. So I laid all my stuff down, and I found some towels. And by the way, if y'all miss 4 or 5 towels of church, I put them in the trash. They ain't worth cleaning up. And I worked on that, got all that up. And finally, got that done and got my truck, headed to the nursing home to preach. And I walked in, and several of them was done there, and they said, hey, you ain't playing hooky today, are you? I said, y'all, I just spilled about 30 ounces of Diet Pepsi, and I'm having withdrawals right now. I can't help it. I didn't say that, but I told him I'd drop my drink. But you know, little sidetracks like that, oh, the flesh can't stand it. The flesh can't stand it.
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The 2026 National Conference for the Rock of Ages Ministries is coming up at Tabernacle Baptist Church in Greenville, South Carolina. The meeting will be held July the 26th through the 30th. Since 1977, Rock of Ages has been sending the gospel around the world through the revival teams, the chaplains, the foreign fields, Lovely Ladies Ministry, the juvenile ministries, the public school ministry with character under construction, the military outreach, the printing ministry, the education department, the Prisoners Bible Institute, and Rock of Ages digital platform with preaching, singing, and discipleship for inmate tablets. Services will be Sunday at 10 a.m. and 11 a.m., Sunday evening at 6 p.m., Tuesday, Wednesday, and Thursday morning at 9 a.m., and Monday through Thursday at 7 p.m. Preachers include Dr. Joe Arthur, Pastor Eddie Davis, Evangelist Brian McBride, and Pastor Ricky Gravely. Singers include the Raines family and the Daugherty sisters. Pastor Dr. Doug Benton of the Tabernacle Baptist Church and Dr. Terry Ellis, President of Rock of Ages Ministries, cordially invite you to this great meeting. 2 Corinthians 4:5 says, "For we preach not ourselves, but Christ Jesus the Lord, and ourselves your servants for Jesus' sake." The 2026 Rock of Ages Ministries National Conference, July 26th through the 30th. Come be with us as we magnify the Lord and exalt His name together.

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1: People's Baptist Church of 101 Woodside Circle in Simpsonville will be having Vacation Bible School July 20th through the 24th. The times for the Vacation Bible School, 10 a.m. until 12:30 through the week, July 20th through the 24th. Vacation Bible School at People's Baptist Church, 101 Woodside Circle in Simpsonville. It's time for the 2026 National Rock of Ages Conference taking place here at Tabernacle Baptist Church on Whitehorse Road, July 26th through the 30th. The host pastor is Dr. Doug Benton, and the Rock of Ages president is Dr. Terry Ellis. And preaching at the meeting is Dr. Joe Arthur, Dr. Brian McBride, Pastor Eddie Davis, and Pastor Ricky Gravely. And singing at the Rock of Ages Conference is the Raines family, Kurt LeBouve, and the Darty Sisters. Services take place on Sunday, Sunday school at 10 a.m., worship at 11 a.m., evening service at 6 p.m. On Monday, there'll be an evening service at 7 p.m., and then Tuesday, Wednesday, and Thursday, morning and evening services, beginning at 9 a.m. until 12:30, and then 7 p.m. services from 7 until 9. And that's the Rock of Ages Conference, the 2026 National Conference, taking place here at Tabernacle Baptist Church, 3931 Whitehorse Road in Greenville, July 26th through the 30th. A Sunday revival will be taking place at Lake Russell Baptist Church of Elberton, Georgia, taking place on July 26th, beginning at 11 a.m. Preaching there at the meeting is Jerry Gray, former pastor of Iva First Baptist, and special singing by Jimmy Ward out of Calvary Baptist Temple from Iva, South Carolina. And that Sunday revival at Lake Russell Baptist Church, July 26th, service begins at 11 a.m. The church is located at 1239 Bobby Brown Park Road, Elberton, Georgia. The Wren Memorial Baptist Church in Greenville will be having a special service on July 26th, beginning at 6 p.m. The Rogers family will be singing, and that's July 26th, beginning at 6 p.m. at the Wren Memorial Baptist Church located in Cherrydale, behind Duke Sandwich Shop. The Morning Star Independent Baptist Church will be having their missions revival taking place July 27th through the 31st, services nightly at 7 p.m. On August the 2nd, they'll have a 10 a.m. Sunday school, a main service at 11 a.m., evening service at 6 p.m., and the Morning Star Independent Baptist Church is located at 111 North Cedar Rock Road in Easley, South Carolina. Services July 27th through 31st at 7 p.m. nightly. The pastor is Leslie Bordes. And the missionary speaking at the meeting is John O'Malley. And for more information on the meeting, 864-607-8519. The Mount Sinai Baptist Church of Pickens will be having revival services July 27th through the 31st, Monday through Friday, each evening at 7:30. Preaching there is Pastor Mark Stroud, pastor of the Wahoo Baptist Church out of Murrayville, Georgia, and the host pastor, Mount Sinai Baptist Church, Dr. Rudy Smith. Mount Sinai Baptist Church is located at 830 Country Club Road in Pickens, and that's July 27th through the 31st at 7:30 each evening. Everyone is invited to attend. The number for more information or directions, 864-918-9838. The 75th Blue Ridge Baptist Camp Meeting will be taking place in Hendersonville, North Carolina, August the 3rd through the 14th, Monday through Friday. Services nightly at 7 p.m. each night. And preaching there August the 3rd and 4th is Brother Tony Finney. August the 5th is Eddie Davis. August 6th through 7th is Larry Winkler. Steve Dagenhart preaching there August 10th and 11th. August 13th is Tim Hodge. And August 12th through the 14th is Dr. Joe Arthur. And that's August the 3rd through the 14th, Monday through Friday, 7 p.m. nightly, the 75th Blue Ridge Baptist Camp Meeting, located at 3907 Howard Gap Road, Hendersonville, North Carolina. You can find out more by visiting online at blueridgebaptistcampmeeting.org.
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2: This is Mark Oshman with the International Board of Jewish Missions, bringing you another radio Bible program. With this session on the prophet Malachi, we conclude our study in the Minor Prophets. With reference to the authors of the final books in the Old Testament as being minor prophets, the term minor does not imply insignificance or unimportance. Rather, it denotes the relative brevity of these prophetic writings. Brevity when compared with the longer books of Isaiah, Jeremiah, or Ezekiel. God had many criticisms for the Jews of Malachi's time. Their actions showed that they disrespected God. For example, they brought him the worst of their animals for sacrifices, not the best. In response, God sarcastically asked the Jews how their ruler might react if they did the same thing to him. The Jews also remained derelict in their spiritual duties. They considered his offerings as being polluted and contemptible. The Jewish people of Malachi's day regarded worshiping God to be a weariness. Because of these things, God would not accept their sacrifices. God also condemned the Jewish priests for not glorifying his name. Instead of retaining knowledge and seeking God's law, these priests profaned their sacred calling. God will therefore exclude both priests and laymen who practice such wickedness. God excoriated the Jews for their lack of principles concerning domestic relationships. It appeared that Jewish men in those times readily divorced their wives for any reason. God took the occasion in Malachi 2 to record his view of divorce. He declared that, quote, "He hateth putting away," unquote. The third chapter of Malachi opened with a divine promise. God declared he would send his messenger to the Jewish people. That emissary would purify the priests and the people. God also promised to judge those evildoers who do not fear him. Nonetheless, as he assured the Jews, quote, "I am the Lord, I change not. Therefore ye sons of Jacob are not consumed," unquote. The Jews of Malachi's day transgressed against God by withholding from him their tithes and their offerings. God thus cursed their nation for this omission. He invited them to reinstate the practice of bringing their tithes to him. If they did so, God said, he would bless them from heaven and keep them from suffering devastation. God stated that he would create what he called a, quote, "book of remembrance," unquote, for those who fear him. Such people will belong to him, and he will spare them from judgment. A day would come when God will treat the proud as stubble. Nonetheless, those who feared his name would prosper. In the fourth chapter of the book of Malachi, God reminded the Jewish people to, quote, "Remember ye the law of Moses, my servant, which I commanded unto him in Horeb for all Israel, with the statutes and judgments," unquote. God thus called upon the Jewish people to return to obeying the Mosaic law. The book of Malachi ended with a promise. Before the day of the Lord arrived, God would send the Jewish people Elijah the prophet. That person will, quote, "turn the hearts of the fathers to the children, and the heart of the children to their fathers," unquote. According to Jesus Christ, John the Baptist fulfilled that prophecy, coming in the spirit and power of Elijah. With this, we conclude our study of the Minor Prophets. This is Mark Oshman with the International Board of Jewish Missions, presenting another radio Bible program.
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4: With SRN News, I'm Rich Thomason in Washington. There has been a 13th night of military strikes between the U.S. and Iran.
5: They need more of the same.
6: President Trump Thursday saying while Iran is looking for a deal,
5: they're not ready yet. They got some evil intentions.
6: A short while later, U.S. Central Command announced the latest round of strikes, saying drone facilities, coastal surveillance, and other sites were targeted. Iranian state media reported explosions in the port city of Bandar Abbas, a critical hub for moving military supplies on the Strait of Hormuz, and Keshem Island, home to naval assets including drone boats that can attack vessels in the strait. But Iranian state TV's also been airing footage it says shows missile launches at U.S. allies in the region.
4: Correspondent Ben Thomas, at least 7 explosions heard earlier today near a military base that hosts American forces in northern Iraq. Additional U.S. tariffs of 10 to 12.5% will be imposed on 60 countries accused of failing to enforce a ban on goods produced with forced labor. Canadian Prime Minister Mark Carney says his country continues negotiating the tariffs issue with Washington.
7: We are united in direction and objective and purpose and seriousness about the response. We are going to support Canadian families, workers, businesses, full stop.
4: Two men, one Jewish, the other of Asian descent, in the hospital following separate knife attacks in New York City near Manhattan's Upper West Side. It's being investigated as a possible hate crime. The New York Post reporting the assailant shouted Allahu Akbar prior to the attacks. On Wall Street, stocks are mixed. The Dow is 82 points higher, while the Nasdaq is 42 points in the red. This is SRN News. The Prime Minister of Iraq wants Christians to come home.
8: Ali al-Zaidi is urging believers who have fled the country over the past 20 years to return, promising land, health care, and education. But critics say what's really needed is security. A tiny fraction of Iraq's pre-war Christian community remains, and its members complain that they face incessant persecution from their Muslim neighbors, many of whom collaborated with ISIS when it ran the country. Some think the Prime Minister is merely trying to curry favor with the U.S. Michael Harrington reporting.
4: The Trump administration is moving to restart the specialized LGBT option for youth who contact the 988 Crisis Intervention Hotline. That phone number offers specialized options for certain groups, such as veterans and Spanish speakers. A year ago, the Trump administration stopped offering the Press 3 option for LGBT youth. The administration said it ended the service because funding for it ran out. This is SRN News. Author Salman Rushdie back in court some 4 years after being stabbed on stage.
9: Salman Rushdie sat across a New York courtroom from his convicted attacker, Hadi Matar, at Matar's federal terrorism trial, telling jurors about the ambush that nearly killed him, blinding him in one eye. In the 2022 attack at a cultural center where Rushdie was scheduled to speak about threats to writers and artists. Matar is currently serving a 25-year state prison sentence for his attempted murder charge conviction. In the federal terrorism trial, prosecutors say Matar was acting on an Iranian leader's 1989 call for Rushdie's death because of Rushdie's novel, The Satanic Verses. I'm Lisa Dwyer.
4: Rabbi Jeffrey Myers retiring from the Tree of Life Synagogue in Pittsburgh. He led the congregation through the aftermath of a 2018 anti-Semitic attack, killed 11 worshipers. More details, srnnews.com.
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12: Your Bible is open, please, to Matthew 22, the Gospel of Matthew, chapter number 22. I begin with verse number 34, and I want to speak to you on the answer of our Lord to the Pharisees when they said, which is the greatest commandment in the law? Now, in Matthew 22, we have several very interesting things that transpire. In the first part of the chapter, we have the parable of the marriage feast and the man who came into the wedding feast without a garment. And king said, "Friend, how camest thou in hither, not having a wedding garment?" And he was speechless. And the king commanded the man to be bound hand and foot and cast into outer darkness. And there was weeping and gnashing of teeth. And then Jesus answers the Herodians. The Herodians are a religious sect of that ancient day. And then the Pharisees took counsel how they might entangle the Lord in his conversation. And the Herodians came and said, "Now, we want to ask you a question. Are we to pay tribute to Caesar? Is it lawful to give tax money to Caesar?" In verse number 17, "Is it lawful? What thinkest thou?" said the Herodians to the Savior. "Is it lawful to give tribute to Caesar, or is it not?" And Jesus, in great wisdom, took a coin and taught a tremendous lesson that oftentimes we refer to in the path and the sojourn of our life upon this earth. He said, "Whose inscription is this upon the coin?" And they answered, "Caesar's inscription." And then Jesus said in verse 21, "Render therefore unto Caesar the things that are Caesar's, but unto God the things that are God's." There's never been a greater statement made than that. Never been a more true, a more just, a more equal statement made than that. We have certain obligations to Caesar. We also have certain obligations to God. You and I have certain obligations to our country. We have certain obligations to God also. I don't put any stock in people that discount our country. I can't muster up any sympathy in my heart for draft dodgers. I can't get any sympathy in my heart for a man that won't pay his taxes, a man that will evade his income tax and lie about his income tax, or fail to make a return on his income tax. I just don't have any sympathy for people like that. Jesus, it seems to me, is clearly teaching that we have an obligation to our country. "Render therefore unto Caesar the things that are Caesar's." And I think we ought to learn a lesson at that point. And give to the government that which the law requires. Now, I'm not arguing about the amount. I recognize that the tax load and burden that me and you carry is an exceeding heavy burden. And I would that it could be much lighter and much smaller. But the fact remains, the law must be recognized and obeyed whether we agree with it or not, you see. And the law says that a certain amount of taxes are to be paid. If you don't do that, you're a lawbreaker. And if you're a lawbreaker, then you couldn't be right with God. You say, "Well, I just don't agree." That doesn't excuse. You have an obligation to your country. Give to Caesar the things that are Caesar's, but at the time and in the same time, render to God the things that belong to God. Now, God has we have an obligation to God as well. We have a duty toward the Almighty as well. And the wisdom of the Lord is great in verse number 21. And when they heard these sayings, they marveled and left him and went their way, the Herodians. Then in the next paragraph, Jesus answers the Sadducees. And they were famous in that they did not believe in any resurrection. The Sadducees didn't believe in the resurrection of our Lord to begin with, nor did they believe in the resurrection of any other person. And they came to the Lord and said, "Master, if a man die having no children, and his brother shall marry his wife and raise up children, until this woman had married seven brothers, and all seven of the brothers finally died, and in the resurrection, when all seven brothers come out of the grave, And the woman comes out of the grave. They said, whose wife shall she be in the resurrection? Now imagine the Sadducees said, I really got him fixed now. There's no way in the world for man to give an intelligent answer to that kind of a question. And if I've ever found a question that would tax your imagination, this one would certainly do it. One boy died, the next brother married his sister-in-law. And he died, and the next brother married the same lady. Until that had happened 7 times. Now the Sadducees said, you teach there's going to be a resurrection. These 7 boys will come out of the grave, and the woman will come out of the grave. Whose wife shall she be in the resurrection? Now Jesus was fixed for the Sadducees, and he answered in verse 29 and said unto them, ye do err in 2 ways. First of all, you err not knowing the scriptures. And second, you err not knowing the power of God. Now, how true that is, and how wonderful that answer our Lord gave to these Sadducees. To begin with, the Sadducees were not believers. And they were not fooling the Lord. The Lord knew what they were and who they were. And he knew that they denied the resurrection. And so without any hesitancy, he said, you err in that you don't know the scriptures. And they didn't. They were ignorant of the basic elementary facts of the Holy Scriptures. But you not only err in that you don't know the Bible, but you err also in that you've never come to recognize the power of God. There's no dilemmas with the Almighty. Now, the imaginary situation thought up by the Sadducees and advanced by the Sadducees to our Lord is a complex thing. And I doubt if any human being would ever be able to give a full answer to such a complex situation as imagined in this paragraph. And yet Jesus said, with God, nothing is impossible. You don't recognize the power of God. And we have people in the world today, just like the Sadducees, who err in that they're scripturally ignorant, and second, in that they know not the power of God. Then Jesus went on to say, in the resurrection, they shall neither marry nor are given in marriage, but in the resurrection, we are as angels of God in heaven. Now, after the resurrection, the last marriage has been performed. There's no doubt about that. We, in glorified bodies, incorruptible bodies, having come out of the grave, will not be interested in marrying anybody. Marriage is an earthly institution. Marriage is honorable and ordained of God for this pilgrimage only. And when this pilgrimage is over, and I have a body celestial, I shall not be occupied with that, neither shall you be occupied with that, no more than the angels in heaven are concerned with that kind of thing now. In heaven, you've got one economy. In the earth, you have another economy. And Jesus said in the resurrection, they're neither marrying nor giving in marriage. In the resurrection, you have other things to occupy you. In a glorified body, you're not concerned about whose wife she shall be, but you shall be as the angels in heaven are. Now, verse 31, but as touching the resurrection of the dead, have you not read, said Jesus to the Sadducees, that which was spoken of God unto you, where God said, I am the God of Abraham and the God of Isaac and the God of Jacob. Now that's a question. Have you not heard that? You Sadducees, don't you know that I'm the God of Abraham, Isaac, and Jacob? God is not the God of the dead, but God is God of the living, is what Jesus is saying. In other words, he that liveth and believeth in me shall never die. In a true sense of the word, that's literally so, that God is the God of the living and not the God of the dead. In Jesus, you never die. And when the multitudes heard this, they were astounded and astonished at the doctrine of the Savior. Now you've got the Herodians, you've got the Sadducees testing the Lord and tempting the Lord. Now the Pharisees moves on the scene in verse number 34. But when the Pharisees had heard that he put the Sadducees to silence, they were gathered together. And one of them, which was a lawyer, ask him a question. Note, tempting him. This man, called a lawyer in verse number 35, a scribe, a leader in the community of Israel, he was not really interested in the question they're about to ask at all. Verse 35 lets us know clearly that the only motive behind the question that I'm going to deal with today was to set a trap and to tempt the Savior. They were trying to lead the Lord out to say something that they could indict him with. You know, sometimes a man's word can be a terrible thing used against him. We've been reading a great deal about that in the newspapers recently, in the last few days. We've heard a great deal about that. What a man says on record can be used against him. And these Pharisees are doing their best to draw the Lord out for a hasty answer, for some quick reply, for some mistaken reply. How foolish they were to believe that the Savior could ever make a mistake. How foolish they are to believe that the Savior would ever be at loss as to what answer to give. You see, nothing ever occurs to the Lord. He knows all things, the past, the present, and future at one time. And he's never taken by surprise. He doesn't have to scratch his head and reach for an answer. He has the answer. Immediately, instantly, he has the answer. And these Pharisees failed to recognize that about the omniscient Savior. They were thinking that maybe the Lord would make a hasty, unwise answer, as sometimes they did. But Jesus never made a hasty, unwise answer in all of the span of his life. Everything the Lord ever spoke in all his lifetime was truth, with a capital T, truth. Not one time did he ever deal in error, or supposition, or assumption. Always truth the Lord deals with. The Pharisees failed to recognize that fact. So they sought to tempt the Lord, to get a word out of him that they could indict him with and accuse him with. And that's the only motive behind the question of verse number 36. I would that the question of verse 36 came out of a sincere heart. I'm going to bring the question to you in a moment, as if it were from a sincere heart. But we're clearly told in verse 35 that it's not from a sincere heart, and that the only motive behind the question was to tempt the Savior. And so one of these scribes, a lawyer, he's called, ask him a question. Now here's the question. Master, which is the great commandment in the law? Now, if he had really wanted to know the answer, all of us would have said, that's a good question. That's a wonderful question. But the only motive behind that question was to entrap the Savior and to indict the Savior because of his answer. But he said, Master, I'm always a little bit leery and suspicious of a man that calls the Lord Master. The title of our Savior in the New Testament is the Lord Jesus Christ. Christ means the anointed Messiah. Jesus means the Savior. Lord means that he's God before whom I bowed my knee and confessed with my tongue that he's my King, my God, my Savior. Now the proper New Testament title that you and I who are believers ought to use in reference to the Savior is the Lord Jesus Christ. I would not recommend that you only call him Jesus, because he's called that by his enemies in the New Testament. But no enemy of the Lord ever called him the Lord Jesus Christ. No, that's the title you and I ought to employ. But time and again in the New Testament, we find some come in and they say, Master, the rich young ruler, classic example. And he turned away and went away sorrowful when Jesus said, if thou wouldst live everlastingly, sell what you've got, come and follow me. He would not do that. And he turned and went away sorrowful because he had great possessions. I'm a little bit suspicious of a man that always says, good Lord, good Master. Why don't you use the New Testament terminology? To say the least, the New Testament frowns on calling Jesus Master, because only his enemies did that. And they were not calling him Master because they believed it. They were calling him Master because they resented him and they were trying to indict him. And so this wise scribe and lawyer said, "Master, which is the great commandment in the law?" Now, most of us know something about the law of God. Most of us, I guess, could quote the Decalogue, 10 commandments. A Decalogue, deca means 10, log means word. The 10 words of God, the Decalogue we sometimes call the 10 commandments. Most of us could quote those 10 commandments. We're quite familiar with them. Now, if I were to ask you, which is the great commandment in the law? I might get various answers. If I were to ask a Seventh-day Adventist, which is the great commandment in the law, I'll guarantee which one he'll give you. And it won't be the one that the Lord gave. You can put that down. I'll guarantee the answer that a Seventh-day Adventist would give. The Seventh-day Adventists believe that you and I now have the mark of the beast because we worship on Sunday rather than on Saturday. A lot of bunk, unscriptural bunk as far as I'm concerned. Now, Saturday is the Sabbath day, and I've never said otherwise. But Sunday is the Lord's day, and in the New Testament, the disciples worshiped on the first day rather than on the seventh day. And the Lord came out of the grave on the first day rather than the seventh day. The number 8 in Bible numerology is the number of beginning again, and Sunday is the first day of a brand new week, you see, the 8th day. I'm satisfied. My conscience is as clear to worship on Sunday as a clear conscience can be. And all this talk about the mark of the beast, we that worship on Sunday, is unscriptural and foolish so far as I'm concerned. Now they'd say, remember the Sabbath day to keep it holy. That's the important commandment. That's the great commandment. And then somebody might come up and say, well, I don't know, but maybe the 7th commandment would be the great commandment. Thou shalt not commit adultery. I wouldn't be at all surprised if somebody wouldn't advance that idea. Which is the great commandment in the law? Somebody would say the 7th commandment. And I'd have to concede that this is a commandment thrown to the wind in our day. God have mercy. The loose living, the immoral living that goes on in America today. It almost overwhelms me when I recognize the looseness, when I recognize the immorality, when I read about and see with my eyes the pornography in the newspapers and in magazines and in other places, when I read in the newspaper things that go on, indicating the loose moral state of the American people, I'm amazed in my soul and heart and grieved in my being at this awful loose perniciousness of the days in which you and I live. The 7th commandment, thou shalt not commit adultery. Well, my friend, that means exactly what it says. A man married to a wife under God is obligated to be faithful to that wife and to keep himself to her and to her only until death shall separate you. And I believe that. I'm old-fashioned enough to believe that. And I think it ought to be obeyed and observed by married people. And more than that, the same thing applies to unmarried people. It's a sad commentary, the looseness among young people in our day, unmarried people in our day. They have the pill, you see. They can take a pill and not worry about any result of their perniciousness. The pill has become a curse in more than one way. And then the abortion laws has added to the dilemma, and young people have the idea now if they get caught, they can have an abortion. And I say to you that abortion is murder. And the same Decalogue says, thou shalt not kill. A doctor that will perform abortion for $100 or $200 or whatever it is a murderer. And he'll meet it at the judgment. I don't care who he is. Now, if a doctor performs abortion because he sincerely believes that it's for the physical well-being of his patient, that's a different thing. If the doctor's honest and sincere, and he knows that an abortion must be, or his patient's life is in danger, then I can understand that, and certainly that would not be wrong. But to perform an abortion because you got caught is as wicked and as dirty and as violent and as sinful as it can be. It's murder. And I want people to know where I stand. That's one reason I said it. I think our church knows where I stand. I want Greenville to know where I stand about the situation also. Now somebody would say the seventh commandment. Well, I wonder what you would say. Master, which is the great commandment in the law? Now all 10 of them are great, no question about that. You know, our commandment number 9 says, thou shalt not bear false witness. That means you're not to lie. Thou shalt not bear false witness. And I've heard so much Watergate, and somebody's bound to be lying, and I don't know who they are. I don't know that anybody knows for sure who they are, but somebody's bound to be lying. There's somebody high up in our government that's dishonest and liars, and it's a sad commentary. I can't have the confidence in the news media that I want to have. They slant the news, and you don't know whether you're getting the whole facts of the case or not. I've watched it. I listen to the news a great deal in my automobile, and I've watched it. I get one report from one network and a different report from another one, and a different report from the independent stations. I don't know which one to believe. And I get slanted news. Article in Reader's Digest the other day on the news media. And the slanted news. And that article insinuated that only the liberals have their case presented to the American people. And those on the right and in the middle of the road are never fairly presented to the American people. That's Reader's Digest. And I wouldn't be at all surprised if that's not so. That's sad commentary. Somebody will say, I think the great commandment is thou shalt not bear false witness. You're not to lie. Well, the Lord didn't say that, though I'll admit that commandment number 9 is a great commandment indeed. And I'd say this to you. You tell the truth if it hurts. You tell the truth. Don't lie. Tell the truth if it hurts. And sometimes it might hurt. But to tell a lie is never the solution to any problem. Now, that applies whether it's in the White House or the poor house, or whether it's a Catholic or a Baptist. It pays to tell the truth. God have mercy on a liar. A person that'll say one thing to somebody else and something else to somebody else. You never know what they're going to stand. God have mercy on people that twist up the truth and deceive people by deliberate, premeditated false witnessing. Thou shalt not bear false witness. Well, let's get back to the text. Look at verse 36 again. Master, which is the great commandment in the law? Now here's the answer. Jesus said unto him.
13: You've just heard part 1 of a message preached by the late Dr. Harold B. Seitler. The title of the message is The Greatest Commandment, and was originally preached on March the 3rd, 1974, at Tabernacle Baptist Church. This program is brought to you by Friends of the Gospel.
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1: It is time now for the Call to Calvary broadcast, a Bible teaching ministry of the Calvary Baptist Church in Rome Mountain, Tennessee. And now their pastor, Brother Tull Oaks.
2: And when they were come to the place which is called Calvary, there they crucified him. What a great joy for us on this Friday being with you. Let us go to the Lord in prayer. Our Father, we thank you for your multiplied blessings upon us this very day. We realize you are a heavenly Father, the great God, the Creator. We realize, Lord, that we just finite creatures upon this earth before the infinite God of heaven, and we know we're nothing except by the grace of God. And help us, Lord, just to realize who we are and what we are in the Lord Jesus Christ, that you have brought us to a great life and a great eternity in Christ. Thank you for his joy, his peace that resides within our heart. May we look into our own heart and see our own self as we really are. Do we walk in the love of Christ? Do we have mercy and compassion toward others? Lord, that we know there is a world that's perishing, going to hell, that Jesus died on the cross for, and he shed his blood. He came not to condemn them, but they might be saved. And our Father, let us see those that are perishing. Let us display the life of Christ before them. Help us, Lord, to have opportunity to be a good witness to them of the Lord Jesus. Now thank you for the folk there at the radio station. I pray you'd bless them and their families today. These things we ask in Jesus' name. Amen. What a joy being with you now on this Friday. We'll be turning our Bibles to the book of Ephesians, and we're chapter 4, verse 12. Picking up there, we're talking about how that Christ has endowed the church with the many gifts, and we've noted the purpose of that. And so, as the Lord's Day approaches, hope you will be found in a good Bible-believing, preaching, practicing church there with your family.

Amen. That is a reality. Someday he'll wipe the tears from our eyes. We apologize for the static that was on that song. We was not aware of that, and we apologize for that. Let's get right into our lesson here in Ephesians chapter 4. In Ephesians chapter 4, we're picking up there at verse 12. In this chapter, we noted that Paul goes from the doctrinal to the practice of living the Christ life, and he began by saying that we're to walk worthy of the vocation we're in, that we are called with all lowliness and with all meekness. It is a great calling as we live for Christ, no greater calling, and God's people upon this earth, certainly they are precious. Then we noted the seven unities of the faith, and then we found how that Christ is a great conqueror. Yes, how that he conquered death, hell, and the grave. He rose again, ascended to the right hand of the Father. But as the great victory, he, beloved, divided, as we would look back to ancient times, when one won the battle, he would divide the spoils with the citizens. Well, we find we've entered a new dispensation, as we were taught in chapter 3, and now he has made an endowment upon the church of the gifts for the ministry. And verse 12 begins to tell us about the purpose for these, for the perfecting of the saints, for the work of the ministry, for the edifying of the body of Christ. That word perfecting there carries the ideal of complete furnishing. Yes, he gave gifts unto the church. And you know, when God saved us, and just as we look at in the book of Corinthians, we find that that church, actually they were carnal. They had gotten away from the truths of God. There was problems between them. But you know, when I read in the first chapter, God had certainly equipped and furnished everything that was necessary for the Christian life. Everything they needed. And certainly God has furnished everything for us that we have needed as we live for the Lord. And so for the perfecting of the saints. Oh, beloved, God is bringing forth a work in the church that, oh, we enter and there's an environment that is holy. And we're going to notice there's a fellowship in love. And the word of truth is to be given in power and purity. And there's to be a submitting there of the saints. And we are to live in confidence. Well, for the perfecting of the saints, for the edifying. The word edifying here is simply talking about to build.

0: build up, to build up a ministry that we find that will be built up and will come to maturity, and that we know that without being built up, we cannot do a work without the right people, the anointed people of the Lord. So building up. And notice, not only we find for the perfecting of the saints, for the work of the ministry, that it might continue on, I'm glad there's people to take the ministry forward. There's people that are built up in the Lord that we can look to. You know, as a church, we evangelize, and then we edify, we equip them, and then we send them back out again. They're sent out to bring people unto Christ. And notice how long. Till. We find those words in the Bible. Till and until. Till we all come into unity of the faith. So for the perfecting of the saints, for the work of the ministry, for the edifying of the body of Christ. These three things. And here we find the word till indicates a process. And till we all come in the unity of the faith. We practice the same faith, and we come to the knowledge of the Son of God. Yes, remember the song, "More About Jesus I Would Know, More of His Grace to Others Show." And so we come to the unity of the faith. We believe right, and we have our doctrine correct, and we find there's harmony among the children of God as we believe this truth together. And then as we believe these truths, there is an exalting of the Lord Jesus Christ. And the more we know the Word of God, the more we come to the knowledge of the Son of God. And then he said, unto a perfect man. Now, that means that perfect man that we've developed, we've matured in the Lord Jesus Christ and in the faith. That doesn't mean that we are perfect and sinless as the Lord was. And of course, we're to live in His fellowship, and we're to live to His pleasing. We're to live without sin in our life. But we understand who that we are. But I want to say that our faith can be perfected, and we can grow and we can develop in our faith. And then we note this, unto the measure of the stature of the fullness of Christ. Yes, to bring a Christ likeness to that very measure of the stature of the fullness of Christ. Yes, as Christ walked upon this earth, and we find that there was an example set for us how that we ought to live. And you trying to say, preacher, we ought to be just a little Jesus? Well, Christian means Christ-like. We ought to be like the Lord. And then not only do we see the purpose, and there's a process that's going on, but we note there in verse 14 and 15, to protect us from falsehood. Oh, we should be able to present the truth with love. And note what he said, that we henceforth be no more children tossed to and fro, carried about with every wind of doctrine. Now, that we be no more children. We should have developed. Now, remember those there in Hebrews chapter 5? Paul said, I have not fed you with meat. They couldn't bear it. They were still on the milk. Yes, we're to desire the sincere milk of the Word, that we may grow thereby. But the Apostle Paul in Hebrews 5, and he had much to say to them, but Paul was hindered. He was going to relate to them the great truth, how that milk Melchizedek was a type of the Lord Jesus Christ. So that we be no more children tossed to and fro and carried about with every wind of doctrine. Friend, do you know what you believe? You know, I'm amazed where I live, even up here in the mountains in the country. You know, we've got two or three churches around us. I mean, they're liberal. They have no standards. They have no conviction. Anything goes. Then there's a particular doctrine they believe, but it's amazing how people will go from one place to another, and one place their doctrine will be different. I mean, they'll go down the road and and they'll go to a baptismal regeneration, and they'll go on down the road, and they'll come in to a church where there's a performance of works, or they may stop down at the Seventh-day Adventist, or, you know, Sabbath keeping, and on it goes. And then some say, well, you're not saved till you speak in tongues and this, that, and the other. Well, I mean, they go from one place to the other. Well, men are out there to deceive. We ought to be no more children, and we shouldn't be tossed to and fro, and we shouldn't be carried around about with every wind of doctrine. We should know what we believe. We should understand concerning the slight of men when they have deviated from the Word of God, and certainly they're deceitful in their ways and their doctrine, the slight of men and their cunning craftiness, whereby they wait to deceive you. Can you pick up on this? Maybe you surf through the channels on the TV, and there's a religious channel. Can you see that fellow that's a phony? And you may hear a radio broadcast. Can you pick up on what that fellow believes and the direction he's going in? Well, I want to say, if you've been established in the truth, and you don't have to listen to a fellow very long to know what he believes. Well, I'm so glad for the ministry of the church. How blessed, how wonderful. So we always say, be found in a good Bible-believing, preaching, practicing church there with your family. Thank you for hearing the broadcast, and until Monday, may God's blessings be upon you.
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5: The Epistle of Paul the Apostle to the Romans, chapter 10. Brethren, my heart's desire and prayer to God for Israel is that they might be saved. For I bear them record that they have a zeal of God, but not according to knowledge. For they, being ignorant of God's righteousness, and going about to establish their own righteousness, have not submitted themselves unto the righteousness of God. For Christ is the end of the law for righteousness to every one that believeth. For Moses describeth the righteousness which is of the law, that the man which doeth those things shall live by them. But the righteousness which is of faith speaketh on this wise, Say not in thine heart, Who shall ascend into heaven? That is, to bring Christ down from above. Or, Who shall descend into the deep? That is, to bring up Christ again from the dead. But what saith it? The word is nigh thee, even in thy mouth and in thy heart. That is, the word of faith, which we preach, that if thou shalt confess with thy mouth the Lord Jesus, and shalt believe in thine heart that God hath raised him from the dead, thou shalt be saved. For with the heart man believeth unto righteousness, and with the mouth confession is made unto salvation. For the scripture saith, Whosoever believeth on him shall not be ashamed. For there is no difference between the Jew and the Greek, for the same Lord over all is rich unto all that call upon him. For whosoever shall call upon the name of the Lord shall be saved. How then shall they call on him in whom they have not believed? And how shall they believe in him of whom they have not heard? And how shall they hear without a preacher? And how shall they preach except they be sent? As it is written, How beautiful are the feet of them that preach the gospel of peace, and bring glad tidings of good things. But they have not all obeyed the gospel. For Isaiah saith, Lord, who hath believed our report? So then, faith cometh by hearing, and hearing by the word of God. But I say, have they not heard? Yes, verily, their sound went into all the earth, and their words unto the ends of the world. But I say, did not Israel know? First Moses saith, I will provoke you to jealousy by them that are no people, and by a foolish nation I will anger you. But Esaias is very bold and saith, I was found of them that sought me not. I was made manifest unto them that asked not after me. But to Israel he saith, all day long I have stretched forth my hands unto a disobedient and gainsaying people. Chapter 11. I say then, hath God cast away his people? God forbid. For I also am an Israelite, of the seed of Abraham, of the tribe of Benjamin. God hath not cast away his people, which he foreknew. Wot ye not what the scripture saith of Elias, how he maketh intercession to God against Israel, saying, Lord, they have killed thy prophets, and digged down thine altars, and I am left alone, and they seek my life. But what saith the answer of God unto him? I have reserved to myself 7,000 men who have not bowed the knee to the image of Baal. Even so then, at this present time also, there is a remnant according to the election of grace. And if by grace, then is it no more of works. Otherwise grace is no more grace. But if it be of works, then is it no more grace. Otherwise work is no more work. What then? Israel hath not obtained that which he seeketh for. But the election hath obtained it, and the rest were blinded, according as it is written, God hath given them the spirit of slumber, eyes that they should not see, and ears that they should not hear, unto this day. And David saith, let their table be made a snare, and a trap, and a stumbling block, and a recompense unto them. Let their eyes be darkened, that they may not see, and bow down their back all way. I say then, have they stumbled that they should fall? God forbid, but rather through their fall salvation is come unto the Gentiles, for to provoke them to jealousy. Now, if the fall of them be the riches of the world, and the diminishing of them the riches of the Gentiles, how much more their fullness? For I speak to you Gentiles, inasmuch as I am the apostle of the Gentiles. I magnify mine office, if by any means I may provoke to emulation them which are my flesh, and might save some of them. For if the casting away of them be the reconciling of the world, what shall the receiving of them be but life from the dead? For if the first fruit be holy, the lump is also holy. And if the root be holy, so are the branches. And if some of the branches be broken off, and thou, being a wild olive tree, were grafted in among them, and with them partakest of the root and fatness of the olive tree, boast not against the branches. But if thou boast, thou bearest not the root, but the root thee. Thou wilt say then, the branches were broken off, that I might be grafted in. Well, because of unbelief they were broken off, and thou standest by faith. Be not high-minded, but fear. For if God spared not the natural branches, take heed lest he also spare not thee. Behold, therefore, the goodness and severity of God. On them which fell, severity, but toward thee, goodness, if thou continue in his goodness. Otherwise, thou also shalt be cut off. And they also, if they abide not still in unbelief, shall be grafted in. For God is able to graft them in again. For if thou wert cut out of the olive tree which is wild by nature, and were grafted contrary to nature into a good olive tree, how much more shall these which be the natural branches be grafted into their own olive tree? For I would not, brethren, that ye should be ignorant of this mystery, lest ye should be wise in your own conceits, that blindness in part is happened to Israel, until the fullness of the Gentiles be come in. And so all Israel shall be saved. As it is written, there shall come out of Zion the Deliverer, and shall turn away ungodliness from Jacob. For this is my covenant unto them when I shall take away their sins. As concerning the gospel, they are enemies for your sakes. But as touching the election, they are beloved for the Father's sakes. For the gifts and calling of God are without repentance. For as ye in times past have not believed God, yet have now obtained mercy through their unbelief, even so have these also now not believed, that through your mercy they also may obtain mercy. For God hath concluded them all in unbelief, that he might have mercy upon all. Oh, the depth of the riches, both of the wisdom and knowledge of God! How unsearchable are his judgments, and his ways past finding out! For who hath known the mind of the Lord? Or who hath been his counselor? Or who hath first given to him, and it shall be recompensed unto him again? For of him, and through him, and to him are all things. To whom be glory forever. Amen. Chapter 12. I beseech you therefore, brethren, by the mercies of God, that ye present your bodies a living sacrifice, holy, acceptable unto God, which is your reasonable service. And be not conformed to this world, but be ye transformed by the renewing of your mind, that ye may prove what is that good and acceptable and perfect will of God. For I say, through the grace given unto me, to every man that is among you, not to think of himself more highly than he ought to think, but to think soberly, according as God hath dealt to every man the measure of faith. For as we have many members in one body, and all members have not the same office, so we, being many, are one body in Christ, and every one members one of another. Having then gifts differing according to the grace that is given to us, whether prophecy, let us prophesy according to the proportion of faith, or ministry, let us wait on our ministering, or he that teacheth on teaching, or he that exhorteth on exhortation. He that giveth, let him do it with simplicity. He that ruleth, with diligence. He that showeth mercy, with cheerfulness. Let love be without dissimulation. Abhor that which is evil. Cleave to that which is good. Be kindly affectioned one to another with brotherly love, in honor preferring one another. Not slothful in business, fervent in spirit, serving the Lord. Rejoicing in hope, patient in tribulation, continuing instant in prayer, distributing to the necessity of saints, given to hospitality. Bless them which persecute you, bless and curse not. Rejoice with them that do rejoice, and weep with them that weep. Be of the same mind one toward another. Mind not high things, but condescend to men of low estate. Be not wise in your own conceits. Recompense to no man evil for evil. Provide things honest in the sight of all men. If it be possible, as much as lieth in you, live peaceably with all men. Dearly beloved, avenge not yourselves, but rather give place unto wrath. For it is written, Vengeance is mine, I will repay, saith the Lord. Therefore, if thine enemy hunger, feed him. If he thirst, give him drink. For in so doing, thou shalt heap coals of fire on his head. Be not overcome of evil, but overcome evil with good. Chapter 13. Let every soul be subject unto the higher powers, for there is no power but of God. The powers that be are ordained of God. Whosoever therefore resisteth the power resisteth the ordinance of God, and they that resist shall receive to themselves damnation. For rulers are not a terror to good works, but to the evil. Wilt thou then not be afraid of the power? Do that which is good, and thou shalt have praise of the same. For he is the minister of God to thee for good. But if thou do that which is evil, be afraid, for he beareth not the sword in vain, for he is the minister of God, a revenger, to execute wrath upon him that doeth evil. Wherefore ye must needs be subject.

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1: Let us walk honestly as in the day, not in rioting and drunkenness, not in chambering and wantonness, not in strife and envying. But put ye on the Lord Jesus Christ, and make not provision for the flesh to fulfill the lusts thereof. Chapter 14. Him that is weak in the faith receive ye, but not to doubtful disputations. For one believeth that he may eat all things, another who is weak eateth herbs. Let not him that eateth despise him that eateth not, and let not him which eateth not judge him that eateth, for God hath received him. Who art thou that judgest another man's servant? To his own master he standeth or falleth.
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0: It's time now for the Open Bible Hour broadcast with Pastor Jerry Honeycutt of Roane Mountain, Tennessee. 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
1: In the beginning was the Word, and the Word was with God, and the Word was God. The same was in the beginning with God. All things were made by Him, and without Him was not anything made that was made. In Him was life, and the life was the light of men, and the light shineth in darkness, and the darkness comprehended it not. Would you join us in a moment of prayer? Father, I pray in Jesus' name, would you tender our hearts? God, thank you for the precious word of the Lord. God, would you help us to just bow to you? Now, Father, thank you for your goodness and your mercy. I pray for my brothers and sisters on the radio today. Thank you, God, for the glorious gospel that we heard as a little boy. And God, we trusted you as our Savior. And Father, that gospel is still working, that whosoever shall call upon the name of the Lord shall be saved. Father, I pray today, would you keep your hand upon these radio stations, upon each one of these programs, every man of God that's trying to be faithful to the Lord. God, help us to honor you. And Lord, may souls be saved and lives be changed, that Jesus Christ would simply be glorified. For it's in His wonderful name that we ask it. Amen. This is the Open Bible Hour. And this is Brother Jerry Honeycutt. And excuse me for punching the wrong button there a while ago. You'd think that after all of these years, since 1970, that we wouldn't push the wrong button. But every once in a while, we sure do that. And God's good, but there's some buttons that we push that's right. Oh, the one that I trusted the Lord Jesus Christ with. The greatest day of my life when I said, Jesus, would you save me? And He did. And can I say to you, whosoever shall call upon the name of the Lord shall be saved. It's just that simple. If you're not saved, you can call on Him and ask Him, and He will save you. I want to invite you today to open the greatest book that's ever been written, the Word of God. How important is this Bible? Why, it's right out of His mouth. I believe what He said. Now, I hear a politician talk. I don't believe much that he has to say. I don't believe much of the news that's out there today. But I sure do believe this precious old book and how wonderful it is, because the same Spirit of God that moved on holy men is the same Holy Spirit that penned this Bible, the same Holy Spirit that I have in me and says, yep, that's the Word of God. May we just simply believe it like it is. Amen. Verse number 1 in chapter 2 of the book of Romans. And let me just say this. I want to say each one of you, thank you for supporting the work. Thank you for helping us with the Bibles. And the Bible lessons and all that we're trying to do, we could not get this done without your prayers and your burdens and your support. Oh, may God bless you richly as we still try to carry on for the work of the Lord. And may God bless you. I pray God will open the windows of heaven, pour out a blessing upon your life that you can't contain. I mean, it'll just be overflowed. Amen. Now I want you to look in chapter 2 of the book of Romans. And God's going to deal with here. What is it? Judgment's coming. But what's happening? Look at the scripture. It always works up. Therefore, thou art inexcusable. Who? O man. Let that little phrase right there, O man. What is this whole thing about? Well, can I say to you, before there was a world or anything else, there was a man prepared called Jesus, the man Christ Jesus, that God put in charge even before the foundation of this world. God chose that this would happen as it would happen. And then God created this world. God created man. And, oh man, God gave him dominion over the face of the earth. But, oh man, what did he do? He missed God. Adam missed the Lord. He failed God. But can I say to you, every one of his young'uns, from the time that he started bringing men and women into this world, can I say, they started failing God. And it's happened all the way through. But then, God lets another man come into this world. The man, Christ Jesus, who was absolute God. And he comes into this world and becomes perfect man. He is the incarnate Son of God. He's God and man. Why does he come into this world as a man? Because man, oh man, has to be delivered. Man has to be redeemed. And there has to be some way to redeem him. The Lord gave an example in the Old Testament of the offerings, the lambs, and all that had to die and shed their blood and give their life and be offered unto the Lord. But they never got the job done. All of it was held. And looking forward to the man, Christ Jesus, that would come into this world and give his life and shed his blood. And can I say to you, he gave his life. He shed his blood that he might bring us to God. The only way that you can get to God is through Jesus Christ. Do you know him? Now, look at this scripture in Romans chapter 2. Therefore, thou art inexcusable, O man. And who is it? Whosoever thou art that judgeth. And what do we do in these last days? What is it that we're judging? Hey, to judge means you examine it. And we look at the situations of the world. And previous, up at the end of chapter number 1, thou that judgest, for wherein thou judgest another, thou condemnest thyself. Well, O man, who am I to judge? I have no business judging. How do I? I judge it by the word of God. He said, for thou that judgest doest the same things. Why? Can I say this to you, even as a child of God? You look at all that this world's filling itself with, and if you don't yield your life to God and yield your life to the Lord and be filled with the Holy Spirit of God, oh, so many of these things, you can become a backbiter. You can become despiteful. You can become proud. You can be boaster. You can invent evil things. You can be disobedient. There's many of these things that you can be. You can even commit fornication. Hey, you can be covetous apart from God. Oh, may I say to you, oh man, who is man? God saves us in our spirits. But we're in a world of sin. We're in an old body that's capable of sin. Who art thou that judgest? For wherein thou judgest another, thou condemnest thyself. for thou that judgest does the same things. Oh, may God deliver us from any thought of anything against God. Put God first. Did you know in the book of Peter, God says that sanctify the Lord God in your heart. Oh, what does that mean? Set Him apart. Put Him first in your life. Yield your life to the Lord. Oh, may God help us. Paul put it this way, I die daily. Well, did Paul sin? Oh, Paul said, oh, wretched man that I am, who shall deliver me from this sinful flesh? He said, when I know to do good, I don't even know how to perform it. Oh, many times in this body of flesh that we live in as a child of God, we fail and we sin. Why do we pray and say, Lord, forgive me? Lord, forgive me of any thought. Forgive me of any action. Forgive me of anything that I should have done and didn't do. Why? We know we're prone to fail. Oh, may we leave the judgment to God. But can I say we can take this precious old book. Not only does it shed the light on this world, but it sheds a light on me too. Amen. Look at verse number 2. But we are sure. Sure of what? Hallelujah. That the judgment of God is according to truth. What's God saying? Be careful how you judge. Let God do the judge. God's judgment is not prejudiced. God's judgment is not boastful. God's judgment is according to one thing, truth. And what is that truth? God's precious word. And it's against them which commit such things. And here again, what are these things? God said, man being filled with unrighteousness. Well, God's judgment takes the truth and examines everything they're filled with, whether it's a lost man or you and I. But did you know what God does to that old child of God, you that are saved? Do you know what the Lord does for us? That if we shall simply confess our sins, He's faithful and just to forgive us our sins. Folks, praise God, what a blessing it is to be saved. Aren't you glad you're born again and saved? I would not want to be out in this lost world, letting the world use me for a garbage can. Yield to God, trust the Lord Jesus Christ. Until next time.
0: 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You have just

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1: Good afternoon, everyone. This is Jimmy Millsaps, pastor of the Grace Tabernacle Baptist Church in Robbinsville, North Carolina. I'd like to thank you for tuning in to the Bible Believers broadcast, and we trust it'll be a blessing to you.

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1: And it's tilted just the exact angle that it needs to be. And as it spins the right speed, tilted at the right angle, it creates currents. And you have the ocean currents. And you have and all this stuff is just so happened, just exactly like it needs to be. And then you can get in one of these telescopes and look and just see all these planets and all these things. And there's none of the rest of them. Got all this water on them and all this stuff. But there's just, it's just amazing, amen. And you know what? That declares the glory of God. That God, listen, not only that he exists, but he's a glory. That God is to be praised. That God is to be acknowledged. That God is to be worshiped. Amen. Let's go on here. Now we can, the glory of God is declared in the creation, but the glory of God is declared in inspiration and preservation. So the first six verses of this chapter deals with the creation. And in Romans, go to Romans 10 right quickly. It's quoted here in Romans chapter number 10. And look, if you would, in verse number, as he's talking about the gospel here in verse 17. So then faith comes to hearing and hearing by the word of God. But I say, verse 18, listen to this. But I say, have they not heard? Yes, verily, their sound went into all the earth and their words into the end of the world. Well, that's a quote of verse number 4. Their line's gone through the earth and their words to the end of the world. And them hath he set a tabernacle for the sun. The creation is a testimony to the world that there is a God that exists, and he's a mighty God and a powerful God. He's worthy of praise and worship. Amen. But that's the creation. But let's move on here. Now look at this. Verse number 7. Verse number 7, the law of the Lord is perfect, converting the soul. We're talking about the word of God now. God not only has the creation declares the glory of God, but God inspired the scriptures. God breathed. God gave us his word. God, listen, God wants a fellowship with man. God wants to reveal himself to man. And so here he has in verse number 7, the law of the Lord is perfect. That's complete. Converting the soul is powerful. It's sharp and a two-edged sword. And look what it'll do. It converts the soul. Amen. The testimony of the Lord is sure, making wise the simple. The statutes of the Lord are right, rejoicing the heart. The commandment of the Lord is pure, enlightening the eyes. The fear of the Lord is clean, endureth forever. And the judgments of the Lord are true and righteous altogether. Now, there's six different things been listed here. But here's number 7 about the word. Look, it says, more to be desired are they than gold, yea, than much fine gold, sweeter and also than the honey and the honeycomb. That's the value of the word of God. He tells us here, more to be desired are they than gold, yea, than much fine gold, sweeter than also than honey and the honeycomb. There's stuff in here that's better than gold. Better much fine gold, sweeter than the honey and the honeycomb. And he goes on to say here, more by them is thy servant warned, and in keeping of them there's great reward. There's instruction in here. These commandments, these truths, God has given us the ways to live. And if we'll acknowledge him and his word, how much trouble will it keep us out of? How much direction and instruction can we have in our life? It's more to be desired than gold, yea, than much fine gold. What are we talking about? We're talking about the word of God that God has inspired. That's better than a truck running over a ball. Or a phone call from a friend you ain't heard of in 20 years that you just thought of, and then they call. There's all kinds of stuff happens. But listen, God's given us something better than that stuff. God gave us his word. He gave us the creation. He gave us inspiration. I thought about this. He gave us incarnation. Sent his son into this world and let him be crucified for our in our behalf. And then, the most significant event in the history of the world for me and you, on the third day, he got up out of the grave. He is alive. He showed himself alive by many infallible proofs. One of the most documented events in history is the resurrection of the Lord Jesus Christ. He was seen of over 500 brethren at one time. All at once, at the same time, on the same day, over 500 eyewitnesses to the resurrected Savior. That's better than a truck ran over a ball. Does he exist? What's wrong with that stuff? I want to tell you what's wrong. Here's the message. And this mindset we've got to be careful of. Here's what's wrong with all that stuff. This ain't going to take just a few seconds. I want you to get it. A phone call from somebody you ain't heard of in years, or a truck running over a ball that runs out in the road, that's not going to tell you to repent of anything. That's not going to put any responsibility on you. That's not going to tell you you're a sinner. That's not going to tell you how you need to live. It's not going to tell you you need to fix anything. It's not going to do anything but satisfy your curiosity. But this book right here, not only does it declare the existence of God, it declares the glory of God. God we're dealing with is a holy God and a just God and a righteous God. And because that he is, and because of who he is, and that he is our creator, and that we're made in his image, then we're going to face him someday, and we'll be judged by him. And so he goes on to say here, who can understand these errors? And cleanse thou me from secret faults. Keep back thy servant also from presumptuous sins. Let them not have dominion over me. Then shall I be upright, and I shall be innocent from the great transgression. Verse 14. Let the words of my mouth and the meditation of my heart be acceptable in thy sight, O Lord, my strength and my redeemer. And you know what this is about? It's about being acceptable in his sight. It's just not about feeling good. It's about being acceptable to him, about relationship that we have with him. We don't have a right. We don't have a right to create a God in our mind. If you create him in your mind, then you can figure out what he approves of and what he don't. And while you're doing that, you'll get him go a little light on you in some areas. He's not who I think he is. He's who he is. He's holy, and he's righteous, and he's just. And thank God that he is. I'll tell you what, here and here recently, Brother Lloyd, that's really been getting real to me, who God is. And because of who he is, because of his holiness that's beyond what we can understand, then he wouldn't be satisfied with nothing else but to make us like himself. Our salvation and the greatness of our salvation rest on his person and his holiness and how good that he is, thank God. A lot of people want to create a God in their mind. If you're creating a God in your mind, hey, if you're not learning from Revelation, if it's you sitting down and you think, listen, this is a tendency that we have. And that's to determine ourselves what we think's right and what's wrong. What God ought to do, what God oughtn't to do, what he ought to allow, what he shouldn't. And if things don't work out, and listen, and I heard somebody say something about this recently. It tore me off, but I do not like to hear people say, well, I got mad at God. Well, listen, don't get mad at God. Look in the mirror. That's where the problem's at. Getting mad at the one that died for you on the cross? I mean, God will warn you and warn you and warn you and warn you, and then you break his law and then get mad at him because you done something that got you in trouble? We don't have a right to create a God in our mind.
0: 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We hope it was a blessing to you, and we hope you'll tune in next time for the Bible Believers Broadcast. 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If you'd like to call us, our number is 828-479-8857. Thanks again for tuning in, and until next time, may God bless you is our prayer.

0: Hello, this is Pastor Doug Benton right here at Tabernacle Baptist Church, where good music and preaching can always be found. 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
2: Good day, friends, and welcome to another Seek Ye First broadcast, a ministry of the First Baptist Church of Conestoga. This is Pastor Stephen Aldridge. Thank you so much for joining us today. If you don't have a home church, we'd love to have you. We're located at 145 2nd Street, Greenville, South Carolina, 29605, Conestoga.

0: Now let's go to the First Baptist Church of Conestee with the final part of this week's message.
1: Why are you cursing Jesus? Curse Adam.
2: Yeah.
1: He's responsible. You curse yourself.
3: Yeah. That's right. Amen.
2: Right. Good. Amen.
1: Jesus been hearing that and putting up with it and putting up with it. And one day, he's going to come back. Amen. And it's going to be praise and yes, sir, and hallelujah, your majesty. It's all right with me. Isaiah chapter 9, verse number 6. For unto us a child is born, unto us a son is given. We were talking with your pastor this afternoon about different things we've run in these Christmas parades down in our town. We had one year and we had a Christmas tree, decorated Christmas tree on one side of the float and a cross on the other side and a big sign on the side for everybody to read. It said the greatest gift was on the tree, not under the tree.
2: That's good.
1: Got their attention. One year, we got in trouble for this. One year, we had a fella dressed up like Jesus sitting on a rock and all these children around at his feet. And then we had a big chair like at the mall and we had a guy dressed up like Santa Claus and nobody was down on that end. And the side of the float said, choose ye this day whom you will serve.
2: Wow.
1: that didn't go over very well. That was not popular. But my favorite one we ever did, we had a manger, empty manger, and then we had an empty cross, and then we had a replica of Jesus sitting on a throne with his foot on the earth and a scepter in his hand and a crown on his head, and we put on the side of that thing, Jesus, he's not a baby anymore. This world, they're okay with Christmas Jesus. They're kind of okay with resurrection Jesus. This one,
2: that's right.
1: They don't want to hear about this one. But he's the same one. Let me show you. For unto us a child is born, unto us a son is given, and the government shall be upon his shoulder. Anybody prefer that to Democrats? Anybody prefer that to Republicans? Anybody can't tell the difference? The government should be upon his shoulder.
2: Yep.
1: His name should be called Wonderful Counselor, the Mighty God, the Everlasting Father, the Prince of Peace. Can I say something to you that is not being taught in your sociology class anymore? I say something to you not been taught. I don't even know if they teach Western civilization anymore. I don't know if there is any Western civilization left, but I had that in college and social studies and all that, high school. You can't have peace unless somebody's strong enough to deal with the people who don't want peace. You understand that? When a parent comes to me, bless their heart, I'm a pastor. I try my best to be a pastor. I do. I'm not very well qualified, but I try my best to be a pastor. Somebody comes and says, preacher, I can't control my son. He's 7 years old. If you give me permission, I can show you how to control him. You got in every one of our cities, you have thousands of veterans. You can't control a mob of 20 teenagers. See, you have a society that wants peace, but they don't want enforced peace.
2: Right.
1: And if you don't enforce peace, you can't have it.
2: Right.
1: You want 1,000 years of peace on earth? Jesus is going to have to clean house.
2: Right.
1: And he's going to come and clean house. And put that government on his shoulder. And he'll be the Prince of Peace. And look, verse number 7, of the increase of his government and peace. There shall be no end upon the throne of David and upon his kingdom to order it and to establish it with judgment and with justice from henceforth, even forever. Hallelujah. Your favorite president, if you lived back in the day, might have been George Washington. But George bit the dust.

0: Your favorite president? I started to say might have been Abraham Lincoln, but I know where I am. Maybe not. But old Honest Abe bought the wrong ticket one night. Your favorite president might have been FDR, Franklin Delano Joseph. We'll give you our lands and our properties and our future if you just get us through this starving time here. He might have been your favorite president, but he's gone. Do you know, 2 years after Jesus Christ takes the throne, if you look at him and say, that's the greatest king we ever had. That's the greatest ruler we ever had. I really love having Jesus Christ in charge of this government. Do you know 500 years later, he'd still be right there on that throne? 1,000 years later, he'd still be right there on that throne. When God makes a new heaven, new earth, he's still right there on that throne. If you could fast forward to 1 billion years from now, however long that is, whatever that means, Jesus Christ will still be the governor. He'll still be the King of Kings and the Lord of Lords. Amen. Now, can I be honest with you? I'm going to be honest with you. I've been to third world countries on mission trips and was happy to go and happier to come home. I'm just being honest with you. When I think of things that I'm thanking, today I try to spend time every day thanking God. And today I was just thanking God. I was thanking God for plumbing, air conditioning, refrigerators, washer, dryer. Oh, we got it made. You live better than Nebuchadnezzar and he ruled the world. I like all this stuff. But for all of our blessings, always worried, aren't we? Always worried. Somebody might take it. Somebody might steal it. They might change the law. The economy might collapse. Things might, and all that might happen. All that might happen. But here's what people are doing. Now, Christians, here's what they're doing. With enough money to buy groceries and enough money to run their car and enough money to look in the full refrigerator and the full pantry and the freezer out in the garage, they say, there's nothing to eat. Let's go to the restaurant. With enough money to stand in front of a closet and say, I wonder what I'm going to wear today. Right. And you guys renovate houses? You buy one pre-World War II, it don't have closets. Didn't need them. Now we got walk-in closets you could camp in. Listen, for all of our blessings, for all the good things we have, we sit ourselves down in front of a screen and let somebody rob us of our contentment and our joy and our happiness by pouring into our hearts and our minds one report after another about sinners sinning and how bad everything is in the world. We drag ourselves into church and we stand in the lobby and talk about Trump did this and Biden did that and the bad guys did this and the crooks did that. And then we start singing a song about how great it is to know Jesus. I'm just telling you, this is the news. This is the news you need to be checking in on. This is the news you need to be reading. This is the report that'll thrill your heart, satisfy your soul, give you peace of mind. I don't want to miss enjoying today's blessings, worrying about the fact that they might be gone tomorrow. They could be, but they're here now. Take a shower, thank God, hot water, cold water, just the exact temperature. Pretty amazing. What do you want for breakfast? What do you mean, what do you want for breakfast? You mean to have a choice? Yeah. You can have cereal. You can have bacon because you're a Christian, not a Jew. Hallelujah. You can have all kinds of stuff. It's amazing. And then 2 hours later, you can have a snack. Then have lunch. Then have another snack. Let's say, what's for supper? What do you want? You want beef? You want fish? You want chicken? I don't know. Let's go out to eat. Yeah. I'm just telling you, we got it good. We got it good. And we let men whose breath is in their nostrils make us think everything is terrible.
1: Yeah, you're right.
0: Don't let them do that to you. Turn it off. Switch to something else. Listen to some preaching. Read your Bible. Listen to some Christian music. Forget all that stuff.
1: Right.
0: Can't control it anyway. And we know how it turns out. I know who's going to rule the Middle East.
1: Yeah.
2: Yes, sir.
0: And Jordan won't have to sign on, and Saudi Arabia won't have to sign on, and the Arabic Sheikh, well, they don't have to sign on. Lebanon will bow down, Syria will bow down, Turkey will bow down, Russia will bow down. If America's left, America will bow down. King of kings, Lord of lords, we win. We win. Christian, stop letting people who don't know Jesus rob you of your happiness. Stop letting people who have no hope rob you of your hope. Jesus is coming again.
3: 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We pray that we've been a blessing to you. Thank you so much for listening. Join us again tomorrow, same time, same place, while we seek Him first.
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6: 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We appreciate you tuning in today, and we've got the Coates family up. They're getting ready to sing a song, Lord, Without You. And I tell you, I'm thankful that, if you think about your life without the Lord, how miserable that it would be. And so here they are now. They're going to be singing this song, Lord, Without You. I'm nothing, friend. I'm nothing. You and I are nothing without the Lord. Hope it's a blessing to you as you listen today.

0: How true. Amen. There's nothing that I can do without the Lord. Well, today we're going to be looking at Mark chapter number 5. We looked at how that Jesus stills the storm in Mark chapter 4. And then we are going to look today at chapter number 5. It's a continuation of the story that we were there in yesterday. And they came over unto the other side of the sea, into the country of the Gadarenes. And when he was come out of the ship, immediately there met him out of the tombs a man with an unclean spirit, who had his dwelling among the tombs, and no man could bind him, no, not with chains, because he had been often bound with fetters and chains, and the chains had been plucked asunder by him, and the fetters broken in pieces, neither could any man tame him. And always night and day he was in the mountains and in the tombs, crying and cutting himself with stones. But when he saw Jesus afar off, he ran and worshiped him. I want to just mention here for just a minute about this man's life of calamity. The Bible says in verse number 3 that he was dwelling among the tombs. And I thought about that passage there, how that Satan, the Bible said that he is there to kill, steal, and destroy. And we think about these fetters and the chains, you know, they were broken. They were, you know, he didn't have them. They were not binding him. So he was broken. He could have went anywhere that he wanted to go, but yet he was still a prisoner there in the tombs. I find it interesting that this man that was possessed with the devil, even though he didn't have anything binding him as far as chains or fetters, he still was bound by sin. And friend, that's the truth with us. We may not have those physical chains that are binding us, physical chains that are holding us down, but yet Satan does have a way, friend, to keep us bound in the things of sin. And I know this, that he was dwelling in the tombs. Boy, speaking about that place of death, even though he didn't have any chains on him, even though he didn't have any fetters on him, he was there in a place of death. And I think that the next step for him, friend, had it not been for Jesus, the next step with him would have been that he would have died there in this tomb. But the Bible says in verse 5, and always, night and day, he was in the mountains and in the tombs, crying and cutting himself with stones. We see that he not only had a life of calamity, but he also had a life of chaos. He was chained. He was bound. Verse 5 specifically, I believe, deals with the life of corruption and Satan keeping him in the situation of cutting himself. We know that that's not a good thing to do, and crying out probably with blasphemy and crying out maybe with cuss words of profanity. But then we go on, we find this. But when he saw Jesus afar off, he ran and worshiped him. Boy, we see this life of calamity, this life of chaos, this life of corruption is now seems to be coming to a place in verse number 6 of a life of conviction. Friend, you can't stand in the presence of Jesus long without you know who you are. Lost and undone without God. I never will forget the day when I was approached by the Master and saw my sin, saw my lost condition, and fell and asked Christ to save me. Then the Bible said, verse number 7, it speaks about the life of control. There was something controlling him. Look at verse 7. And he cried with a loud voice and said, what have I to do with thee, Jesus, thou Son of the Most High God? I adjure thee by God that thou torment me not. For he said unto him, come out of the man, thou unclean spirit. And he asked him, what is thy name? And he answered, saying, my name is Legion, for we are many. And he besought him much that he would not send them away out of the country. I see here that there's a command. We saw the life of control. This man was under the control of an evil power, under the control of an evil presence. And so this man is coming to Jesus. But then there's a command found in verse number 8. Jesus steps out and he says, come out of the man. I'm glad, amen, thank God that we serve a God today that's more powerful powerful than the devil. Amen. I'm thankful. I love what the Word of God said. Greater is he that is in me than he that is in the world. And Jesus steps on the scene here of this man that's possessed with demons there in Mark chapter number 5. And we find that he says, come out of the man, thou unclean spirit. And we get over there to the place. And he said, we are many. Verse 10 speaks about the concern. And when we find this place here, it says, and he besought him much that he would not send them away out of the country. So these demons are speaking to the Lord, and they're saying, don't send us out of the country. Now there's nigh unto the mountains a herd of swine feeding, and all the devils besought him, saying, send us into the swine that we may enter into them. And I find there this concern that they're concerned that they have to leave the country, concerned that they're going to be something's going to happen to them. I'm talking about these demons. If we get down there to verse number 13, we find this place of I think it's catastrophic. And forthwith Jesus gave them leave. He gave them leave. And the unclean spirits went out and entered into the swine and ran violently down the steep place into the sea. They were about 2,000 and were choked in the sea. And they that fed the swine, understand this verse right here. This speaks about their commitment. They that fed the swine and told it in the city and in the country, and they went out to see what it was that was done. I tell you, these people that were feeding the swine, they came up there, they wanted to know what happened to their hogs. Verse number 15 says, when they come to Jesus and see him that was possessed with the devil and the legion, and had the legion sitting and clothed in his right mind, they were afraid. They knew this man. This was their neighbor. This man who had cut himself, this man who had lived these years probably under the control of a satanic power, this man now is sitting clothed and in his right mind, thank God. I'm glad, amen, that God can take somebody that the devil has control over, and I'm glad that God can rearrange their life under the help of the Holy Ghost through salvation, that bring them to a place where they're clothed, sitting in the right mind. There seems to be a calm after this change comes. Then we find that these people are concerned more about their swine than they are concerned about their neighbor. They say this, they speak of this, in verse 17 it says, and they begin to pray him, talking about Jesus, to depart out of their coast. They wanted the Lord to leave. They didn't want anything to do with the Lord because all of their pigs now had died. And when he was coming to the ship, he that had been possessed with the devil. Notice this change in his life. That one that had been possessed with the devil prayed him that he might come with him. One saying, go, and another saying, I want to go with you. I don't want you to leave. I see there that while one was asking him to check out, one was asking him for himself to check in. And there's a change comes over to this fella. There we saw that change back in verse number 15. He was clothed, sitting in his right mind. But then verse number 18 seems to speak about the desire to go be with Jesus. It speaks to talk about his communion. Verse 18 said that he prayed him that he should go with him. But then in verse number 19, when this change came to his life, there is a commission that follows. Every time somebody gets saved by the grace of God, friend, it's not very long until the Lord says, go and tell others. Verse number 19 said, and Jesus suffered him not, but saith unto him, go home to thy friends and tell them how great things that the Lord hath done for thee and hath had compassion on thee. It's at this point, friend, we find in the story that he departs and he goes, and this man of Gadara that was once possessed with the demons is now free. His life has been changed. There's a great change in his life, much like somebody who gets saved by the grace of God. When they get saved, amen, there's an excitement that comes, and every time that you turn around, you're telling your testimony, you're telling somebody you got saved by the grace of God, telling somebody, listen, you ain't going to believe what happened to me on on Sunday and you're excited about it, amen, don't ever lose that zeal. Don't ever lose that fire, amen, that's in your heart when you get saved by the grace of God. But also know this, there's going to be a time you got to go and tell everybody what God done for you. And so God commissioned him to go. It wasn't long until he became a missionary. Verse number 20 says, and he departed and began to publish in Decapolis how great things Jesus had done for him, and all the men did marvel. I'll say today before we close the broadcast, I'm thankful, amen, that God can take somebody, amen, that's possessed with the devil. I'm thankful that God can take somebody, amen, that's cutting themselves, got to the point where their life is over, living in the tomb. I'm glad that God can take somebody, amen, that's strung out with addiction. I'm glad God can take somebody that's strung out on drugs, somebody, man, that's deeply engaging in prostitution and all kinds of horrible, heinous crimes and horrible lifestyles. But I'm thankful that God can take them, amen, and after speaking to that demon that's in them, I'm glad, amen, that God can change their life. Amen, their life can take focus. Their life can take shape, amen. Their life can be different than it went when it was when Christ found him. Amen. That man's life was never the same after that moment. After he met Jesus, he began to worship him. Amen. And he was no longer the same man ever again. Amen. He went home much different than when he came. I tell you, I appreciate y'all listening to the broadcast today. That's all the time we have. Tune in tomorrow. Thank you for tuning in to another Back to the Bible radio broadcast. We would like to invite you to come out and be a part of our church. We are located at 71 Hoopers Creek Church Road. That's in Fletcher, North Carolina, 28732. If you'd like to write us, our mailing address is P.O. 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
2: With SRN News, I'm Bob Agnew in Washington. The U.S. military hitting various targets in Iran for a 13th night in a row. And here's correspondent Laura Winters with an update on the fighting.
3: President Trump appears to be losing patience with Iranian leaders who refuse to make a deal. The U.S. military taking out targets in Iran, including military command centers and drone storage facilities, for a 13th night in a row. The president telling Axios he's considering a massive attack on Iran, bigger than ever before, and that he is close to a decision.
2: That is Laura Winters reporting. Tens of thousands of people in Spain and southern France have evacuated their homes while multiple wildfires rage out of control. Spain's government has declared a national emergency after multiple wildfires forced the evacuation of some 20,000 people in the central region of Madrid. France's interior ministry says 63,000 people have been evacuated there because of fires. The U.S. has cited concerns about forced labor in announcing a new round of tariffs against 60 trading partners. The charge of modern-day slavery didn't go over well with Australia's Trade Minister Don Farrell.
4: Can I say how disappointed we are in the decision of the United States Trade Representative to increase tariffs on some Australian products going into the United States.
2: Farrell calls the new tariffs completely unjustified. The European Commission today said it found TikTok had not adequately protected children's privacy rights on its platform by allowing adults to view the accounts of minors, Commission spokesman Thomas Rainier.
5: We do not accept this because children's content must never be visible to strangers.
2: And the investigation comes on the heels of back-to-back crackdowns on big tech by the Brussels-based commission, which has led the world in regulating tech behemoths, including Meta and Apple. This is SRN News. The Prime Minister of Iraq wants Christians to come home. Correspondent Michael Harrington has a report.
6: Ali al-Zaidi is urging believers who have fled the country over the past 20 years to return, promising land, health care, and education. But critics say what's really needed is security. A tiny fraction of Iraq's pre-war Christian community remains, and its members complain that they face incessant persecution from their Muslim neighbors, many of whom collaborated with ISIS when it ran the country. Some think the prime minister is merely trying to curry favor with the U.S. Michael Harrington reporting.
2: The Trump administration has launched the anti-Semitism investigation of the nation's largest teachers union, the National Education Association, facing accusations now of discrimination by some of its Jewish members. They say they were subjected to harassment and physical intimidation by other NEA members at the organization's annual convention. Last year, a number of Jewish teachers say other NEA members allegedly cheered the mention of the attack on Jews. This is SRN News. Here's Rich Thomason now with a midday Wall Street Business Report.
7: Wall Street managed some gains in today's early going, while oil prices retreated for the first time in a week. This, even as fighting in the Mideast threatens to slow the global flow of oil and gas. The U.S. is imposing tariffs of 10% to 12.5% on imports from 60 trading partners, accounting for 99% of U.S. imports. The Trump administration says those countries failed to fully enforce bans on goods produced by forced labor. After hitting $102 per barrel a day earlier, Brent crude fell $3.02 to $97.67 per barrel. U.S. benchmark crude slipped $2.43 to $89.76 per barrel. Even with today's declines, both standards are up more than 10% this week. For the Wall Street Business Report, I'm Rich Thomason.
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10: 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Services will be Sunday at 10 a.m. and 11 a.m., Sunday evening at 6 p.m., Tuesday, Wednesday, and Thursday morning at 9 a.m., and Monday through Thursday at 7 p.m. Preachers include Dr. Joe Arthur, Pastor Eddie Davis, Evangelist Brian McBride, and Pastor Ricky Gravely. Singers include the Raines family and the Daugherty sisters. Pastor Dr. Doug Benton of the Tabernacle Baptist Church and Dr. Terry Ellis, President of Rock of Ages Ministries, cordially invite you to this great meeting. 2 Corinthians 4:5 says, "For we preach not ourselves, but Christ Jesus the Lord, and ourselves your servants for Jesus' sake." The 2026 Rock of Ages Ministries National Conference, July 26th through the 30th. Come be with us as we magnify the Lord and exalt His name together.
1: Hello, this is Pastor Doug Benton right here at Tabernacle Baptist Church, sending the light of the gospel all around the world. 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

It's time now for A Walk Down Memory Lane, the program dedicated to the great gospel songs of yesteryear. During the next half hour, you can hear the Christian classics that never get old. So brush the dust off that Bible and put on your shoes for A Walk Down Memory Lane.

A great voice out of the great state of Texas. That's the late brother Glenn Phipps and The King Is Coming. I've known that song for some time. I first heard it as a piano solo. But today on the Walk Down Memory Lane, as we feature some good Southern style solos, we hear the great voice of the late Glenn Phipps singing that great song, Words and All. And with that good number, we welcome you to the Friday edition of the program. So good to be with you. I'm Brother John Henry Watts, and it's good to be your host for the program once again. And don't forget, we do come your way every weekday at the same time with some great old-fashioned gospel favorites. So don't forget to tune in, and don't forget to tell others about the program as well. So it's a kind of a cloudy and somewhat of a dreary day outside today. It's rather, overcast. And there's also some potential fog and also some potential pop-up thunderstorms, and rain could be heavy at times. And so don't worry about those walking shoes. And in fact, there's some water on the ground already, so don't take a risk on taking a slip or anything like that. Don't worry about walking outside today. But you don't need to walk outside. You don't need to take one step with your feet. You don't even need to put your walking shoes on to take a walk down memory lane. You just let old John Henry handle it as well. I've been doing this for quite some time, so I should be able to take us on a walk down memory lane today as well. So now I know what you really want to hear is more good music. So let's continue and hear Brother Mike Upright and his arrangement of God Saves Old Sinners.

And that's Phil Cooper. And I must say, wait a minute, hold it, Billy. Oh, okay. All right. Brother Billy, he kind of jumped the gun a little bit too soon there. Well, he was known for that. But as I was saying, that was Phil Cooper in a truly heartwarming arrangement of Going Home. As we continue with the good Southern style solos on today's edition of A Walk Down Memory Lane. Well, you know, it's been several weeks since we've done the Southern style solos on Fridays. So back to that today. And that's what I like to do most often on Fridays. But, you know, as you have experienced in the past few weeks, we do other things on Friday as well. There's no, you know, really set up. Pattern to the way we do things on A Walk Down Memory Lane, but you can be rest assured it's always songs and sounds, songs and styles of the older flavor, and hence the name A Walk Down Memory Lane. All right, and since it is Friday, and since we are playing good Southern style solos, that always just kind of puts me in the mood to hear one by the late evangelist, Brother Billy Kelly. And it was my privilege to get to know him just a little bit the last year of his life here on this earth. And what a tremendous blessing that was. I had no idea. I remember when he passed away in April of 1997, I believe it was, April 97. Yes, and I had no idea that just a few months later, I would be here at WTBI Radio playing some of his music. Well, let's hear Brother Billy now. This song is called Light on the Bank.

Oh, yes, light on the bank. And heaven truly is a big place, but it's also a very bright, beautiful, shining place. For the Lord and the Lamb are the light of that city and that wonderful place. No need even for the sun. Well, it is almost time to draw our walk down memory lane to a close, yea, to a conclusion. We started off with Brother Glenn Phipps and The King Is Coming. Let's close out with another great song sung by Brother Glenn Phipps, Squire Parsons' classic. It's called The Broken Rose.

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1: Welcome to the Patriot Pulpit's Daily Walk Through the Word, helping you thrive as a Christian and a citizen. I'm Brian Coates, and I hope you're having a great day today. We're in Psalm 12 and verse 1. Help, Lord, for the godly man ceaseth, for the faithful fail from among the children of men. Now, there's 150 psalms and multiple verses in each psalm. And to think of where to start the walk through the Word in the book of Psalms, we could really have another whole podcast just on the book of Psalms. And the same for Proverbs. I mean, it's just so full of so many things. Positive, negative, words of praise, words of affirmation, words of glory, words of truth, words of love, words of mercy and kindness and grace. And I came across this one, and it stood out to me. And I suppose that I would like to look at what this one particular word in this one particular verse. Help, Lord, for the godly man ceaseth. So I just checked out the etymology on the word and did a little bit of a history on this word, ceaseth. And it means to come to an end, it means to be complete, and it means to fail. And it means to perform, okay? So it's positive and negative. So the two negatives would mean come to an end, that is, to be no more through quitting, and then the other one through failing. The positive ceasing would be to complete or to perform. So the truth of it is that godly men are dwindling away, are becoming less and less. Help, Lord, for the godly man ceaseth, for the faithful fail from the among the children of men. As a Bible student, you can understand the Bible will oftentimes really define itself. Well, all times, the Bible will always agree with itself, and it will always define itself. And if there's anything left misunderstood or not understood in the Scripture, then it's for one of two reasons. Either, number one, God never intended for us to understand it, a mystery of the Scripture, or number two, we have a problem in our understanding. And so that's what causes me to dig. That's why I love the Bible. It intrigues me to dig. And I love the Bible because it's perfect. And I love the Bible because it's God on a page. It's God in book form. I love it. But it's so true. Help, Lord, for the godly man ceaseth, both in positive ways and negative ways. So let's look at the positive way first. And then we'll see what the context of the verse, or at least the verse itself, explains itself. Help, Lord, for the godly man ceaseth. If we stopped right there, we could look at that word ceaseth and know that it literally means to come to an end for positive or negative reasons. Some godly men are simply dying out. God's taking them to heaven. Some godly people are coming to the end of their

and they get to the end and move on to something else, and there's a gap in one area of Christianity as that man moves into another area of it. For example, I've known missionaries that went to the field and served for a period of time, and then God led them to go to another field of service, and they went, and now somebody has to come in behind them and continue the work in the place they were before, and so forth. God has ways of taking care of that. As a matter of fact, I believe that God has called way more godly men than there are right now. They're just rejecting the call, whether it's to be a preacher or an evangelist or a missionary or just a hardworking citizen that fulfills his duty as a Christian and clocks in and out and never goes to the field. But if he changes workplaces, if he goes from one factory to the other or from one store to the other or from one office to another, and there's a hole where he was at. And so the godly man ceaseth there as well. So some of them are dying out, some of them are moving on. But the verse itself, this exact verse, if you look at the context of this phrase inside the verse, it's a negative thing. Help, Lord, for the godly man ceaseth, for the faithful fail from among the children of men. This is talking about the godly men that are failing. It's almost like they're quitting, or they're failing because of some kind of shortfall or shortcoming. It's coming to an end. Their work is stopping because of failure. Okay? Now, let me preface my conclusion with this. God can help us through any failures. We're all prone to failure, all of us. We all make mistakes. We all fail. We all fall short. There's no doubt about that. Jesus Christ is the only answer to our soul's salvation. We know that. And he's also the only answer to us being able to continue on in the midst of faults and failures. There's no doubt about that. But according to this verse, there are a lot of men, there are a lot of people that fail. And rather than allowing God to restore them in the appropriate fashion in whatever way is necessary, they walk on in their failure and quit. They cease. They end their service of the Lord. And rather than moving on to being used by God in whatever capacity necessary or possible, or they just stop, they quit. So my encouragement to you today is don't let a failure knock you out of serving God, because it's going to happen. There's going to be failures. Don't let that stop you from living for Jesus. Lord, I love you. Please help everybody listening to this podcast today to determine to keep on regardless of what happens in their life, to let God pick them up and to continue on in their service for you. In Jesus' name, amen and amen. Thank you for joining us for the Patriot Pulpit's Daily Walk Through the Word. Our email address is patriotpulpit@gmail.com.

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3: Thank you so much for tuning in again today. I want to preach for the next couple of days on this thought right here, new life. New life is very important. If you're going to make it to heaven, you've got to have new life. Amen. And it only comes through the Lord and Savior Jesus Christ. The Bible says, we read these verses here on another message about the grand message of salvation. And in that message of the grand message of salvation, it talks about, and it's all about, new life in the Lord Jesus Christ for what he has done for us on the cross of Calvary, and how he died on the cross of Calvary, and how he was buried, and how he was resurrected, and how he ascended. And now we're looking for him to come back and get the church. And all of those that accept him as personal Savior, amen, we'll leave out of here when that trumpet sounds. Amen. And that's all of us that have new life. And as Moses lifted up the serpent in the wilderness, even so must the Son of Man be lifted up, that whosoever believeth in him should not perish, but have eternal life. You getting that? Us that are saved, listen, we have eternal life. Yes, that's it. Bottom line. Period. God's people have eternal life. It doesn't matter how many text messages I get or messages I get or whatever, the people that don't believe in eternal life. If you don't believe in eternal life, it's going to be hard. You're going to have to get born again. Amen. Hey, listen to this. For God so loved the world that he gave his only begotten Son, that whosoever believeth in him should not perish, but have everlasting life. For God sent not his Son into the world to condemn the world, but that the world through him might be saved. He that believeth on him is not condemned. What is that? That's eternal life. But he that believeth not is condemned already, because he hath not believed in the name of the only begotten Son of God. And this is the condemnation, that light is come into the world, and men love darkness rather than light. There we're at. We're there right now. Yes, we are. Because their deeds were evil, and they are evil in this day that we're living in. For every one that doeth evil hateth the light, neither cometh to the light, lest his deed should be reproved. But he that doeth truth cometh to the light, that his deeds may be made manifest, that they are wrought in God. Hey, what about that? I mean, people who have never been born again, listen, are dead in trespasses and sins. Bottom line, word of God, that's it. No other way to get to heaven except through the Lord Jesus Christ. Okay? The Bible says, "New hath he quickened who were dead in trespasses and sin." I used to be dead in trespasses and sin. Now I have new life. Thank you so much for tuning in. Gotta go.
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1: With SRN News, I'm Bob Agnew in Washington. Two stabbings near New York City's Central Park being investigated as a hate crime as a suspect shouts Arabic before both attacks.
2: The New York City Police Commissioner Jessica Tisch says the attacker yelled Allahu Akbar, God is great, in Arabic as he stabbed two men on the Upper West Side near Central Park. One of the men was clearly Jewish and wearing a yarmulke on his head. Police say he was walking out of a synagogue and was stabbed in the torso with a screwdriver. Then police say the suspect jumped another man who was Asian and stabbed him in the back with a knife. Both men taken to the hospital for treatment.
1: As Laura Winters reporting, new reports out of Iran as the U.S. continues to strike targets.
3: A series of explosions sounded near a military base hosting U.S. forces in northern Iraq, and sirens rang out in Bahrain on Friday, hours after the American military said it finished its 13th night of strikes against Iran.
1: That is Charles de la Desma seeking to root out what it calls modern-day slavery from the supply chain, the U.S. imposing new tariffs on several trading partners. Australian Trade Minister Don Farrell.
4: We do not believe it was justified. We believe that amongst all of the countries in the world, Australia does take the issue of slavery, modern slavery, seriously, and will continue to do that.
1: U.S. stocks are seesawing as oil prices slip.
5: I'm Seth Sutel, and this is Markets in a Minute. Stocks are wavering in the early going on Wall Street, and oil prices are falling for the first time in a week. The S&P 500 was little changed in the first hour of trading Friday. The Dow rose 120 points, that's about 0.2%. The NASDAQ composite fell 0.4%. All three indexes are on track to finish the week lower. Losses for big chip companies were outweighing gains in other parts of the market. Micron lost 5.3%. Broadcom was down 2.1%. The price of Brent crude fell 3.2%. Seth Sutel, New York.
1: And this is SRN News. The United Nations is worried about fertility, Michael Harrington reports.
6: After decades of promoting abortion and birth control to stem predicted overpopulation, the world body has finally noticed that birth rates are dropping in nearly every nation, threatening economic and societal ruin. The UN has issued a report that indicates about two-thirds of all countries now have fertility rates below replacement and populations of young people who are not getting married and not having children. Both rich and poor nations are affected. Michael Harrington reporting.
1: Also at SRNnews.com, Planned Parenthood and two smaller regional abortion businesses are again billing Medicaid for services other than abortion after being cut off for most of a year. The defunding, which had been mandated in President Trump's tax policy of 2025, has expired and Congress has yet to renew it. However, the restored funding does not mean the battle over federal abortion policy has ended. This is SRN News. A spiritual leader who stood strong amid an anti-Semitic attack on his Western Pennsylvania congregation is now retiring.
7: Rabbi Jeffrey Myers is leaving the Tree of Life congregation in Pittsburgh. He led the community through the aftermath of the 2018 attack that killed 11 worshipers. Myers has helped the congregation heal over the years. He plans to go back to New Jersey to be near family and focus on his own healing. In the years since the attack, the congregation has faced various challenges, including a long-delayed trial for the suspect and the pandemic. Rich Thomason reporting.
1: And China says that it is adding 14 European entities to an export control list in retaliation for the EU penalizing 14 Chinese enterprises as part of its latest round of sanctions against Russia. Chinese companies will not be allowed to export dual-use items that can be used for both civilian and military purposes. More on these stories at SRNnews.com.
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Taking a look at our weather, currently it is 71 degrees with overcast skies, a 50% chance of showers and thunderstorms this afternoon, with a high near 79, and this evening, showers and thunderstorms likely before 2 a.m., then a chance of showers with patchy fog, with a low around 69 degrees. 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
2: 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I'm Brother Ricky Cawthorn, and I welcome you to today's Gospel Pulpit radio broadcast. I trust our broadcast will be a real blessing. And now let's come and dine around the Word of God together.

all the time. And I welcome you to our gospel pulpit for Friday, July the 24th. It is a great joy to be with you today. I hope you're looking forward now to the Lord's Day on Sunday, and hope you'll be faithful to the house of God this coming week. All right. Let me try this for you. I hope it's a blessing. As I journey through this vale of sorrow, the way seems so strange and unknown. Lord, I need a helping hand to borrow, for I can not

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0: Dear Lord, look down from thy throne. 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Well, I'm glad we don't have to, ain't you? Jesus said, I am the way, the truth, and the life. No man cometh unto the Father but by me. And I'm glad that Jesus is the only way to heaven. Praise the Lord for that. Amen. No other God, no other name given among men under heaven, whereby, and I'm not quoting that right, but whereby we must be saved, Acts 4:12. And I'm glad to be saved. I'm glad to be on the road to heaven today. Amen. Father, take this broadcast, use it for your glory. I pray you'll let the message have free course in Jesus' name. Amen. The message of the Word of God. Prayer like, no, old Bobby just laid in. I thought, get him, Brother Bobby. That's what I thought when he's telling it. Amen. I'll tell you something, brother. You lower down the snake's belly in the wagon rut if you'd pull a trick like that. I want to tell you, the Bible said, to death do you part, not till she gets sick. Not till he gets sick. Somebody said, well, I just can't love him and him in that condition. Amen. Let me tell you something, friend. You need to get on an altar somewhere. Amen. Amen. Somebody said, well, I just had to leave my wife, husband. I just can't stand it. The trial was so great. I mean, we had some children that died and it just upset. Listen, you that's the time you ought to stick together. Me and my wife, just since I've been married, we have been through a lot of trials. Now, I was 40 years old when I got married. She was 30. I'd already pastored 3 or 4 churches. But we've been through some trials since we got married. But I'll tell you what the trials have done. Number one, it's brought us closer to that crag, Jesus Christ, that crag rock, that split rock. It's brought us closer because we realize Jesus suffered and we're going to have to suffer. Number two, it's brought us closer together as a couple. The trial, I wouldn't take nothing for the trials we've been through. The old song may not be all exactly where it ought to be, but I wouldn't take nothing from a journey now. Listen, friend, I've come too far to look back. Amen. I tell you, I've crossed mountains, across hills and valleys, but I want you to know that rock. Jesus set my feet upon a rock, that craggy place. Oh, glory to God, he set my feet upon a rock. Where's my foundation? Jesus Christ. You know why I'm still preaching? And there's only one reason. That's Jesus Christ. I'll tell you why I'm still preaching. Because my enemies didn't save me. The crowd that would like to see me fall didn't save me. The fundamental independent Baptist didn't save me. Some preacher didn't save me. Some trial didn't save me. Jesus Christ saved me. And brother, when I go through the trial, I want to stand for God. I don't want to get bitter on God, get bitter at God's people. I don't want to keep a list of people that I'm mad at. That's crazy. I want to see the good in everybody, amen, and let God do what he will, brother. You say, preacher, what are you going to do with all them people that's had said things about you and done things against you? I'll leave them alone. I'll let God handle that. I ain't getting in the middle of it, amen. I ain't got time to mess with it. I'm going on for God. I want to help somebody else so that you don't get bitter. You say, preacher, I lost my legs. I had diabetes. I had to amputate my legs. Well, do the best you can, amen. Amen. If you got prosthetics, wear them. If you can't, sit in a wheelchair, do the best. You just say, preacher, I just can't do anything. Can you pray? Can you get you a prayer list and make you a prayer list every day and pray? You got a purpose. God set your feet upon the rock. God, and we know that all things work together for the good to them that love God, to them that are the called according to his purpose. God's got a purpose for old Ricky Cawthorn. And I believe God knew. Now, God gave me a choice whether I'd be saved or not. I'm not saying that. But God knew what I'd do. And I believe God knew I'd preach before I was ever born. They said when I was 5 years old, I'd preach in me. When I was 5 years old, I was going in for surgery at the Baptist Hospital, Winston-Salem, North Carolina. They said on Sunday night before that surgery, I got down there. And I didn't know anything about church. I'd rode Odell Carter's church bus a few times. I didn't know anything about church, really. And they said I got to preaching in there. And said I was got to playing like I was preaching. They said the nurses and the doctors, or the people rather, were stopping and coming in there and looking to see what was going on. My daddy said, I got worried about that. Said, you're going in for surgery. I didn't know what was going to happen to you the next day. And the best I remember, I wasn't even 5. Now, I might have my times mixed up, but I'm going to think that was 1971, Valentine's Day. I'd have been 4 years old. I'm thinking when it was, but I could have been mixed up. But let me say this to you. You know what? God knew I'd preach. God made me, and I've told you on another broadcast, but God made me just like this. Let me tell you why God gave me my sight like this. I sat behind a radio microphone today. It doesn't bother me one bit. As a matter of fact, I look forward to this. I've got a certain day of the week that I record on. I look forward to that day of the week when I come into the recording room and record my radio messages. I enjoy it. I've got over 500 sermons, long play sermons, 50-minute sermons are over, 40-minute sermons are over anyway. And God's let me record these sermons. They're not good preaching, but they're what God's given me to do. And I'm hoping 100 years from now somebody will find these recordings and somebody will listen to them and somebody will be blessed by it. Amen. He said he brought me up out of a horrible pit. Amen. He brought me. Boy, I'm glad I'm on that rock where Jesus is. I'm glad I can suffer a little bit like my Lord. Now the storms draw us closer to the Lord. Now, I want to say this, and this will be kind of like the closing. But sometimes we just don't understand God's purpose. Sometimes we don't understand it until afterwards. We don't really understand God. I didn't know for years why God, and I still don't know all of it, but I didn't know for years why God made me the way he did. But I know a little bit of it now. I know now that if God hadn't made me the way he did, I wouldn't be doing what I'm doing. Now, I think about, and I'll give you this, and when a preacher says closing, I've got a few more minutes. But I'll give you this, Joseph. Now, you think about Joseph. We're going to talk about him in another message later on if the Lord allows us to continue this series. We'll talk about Joseph in detail. But let's talk about Joseph. And here's Joseph. Now, Joseph's 17 years old. Joseph's mother has died at a young age. And Joseph is 17 years old. Now, Joseph, in that day, God spoke to men by dreams and by vision. That's the way God spoke. He speaks to us the Word of God. Now, that was the equivalent of God speaking to Joseph by the Word of God. So he had dreams. And he dreamed that there was the sheaves in the field. His sheaf, you know, rose up. In other words, he was above his brother. He dreamed about the sun, the moon, the 11 stars, and they bowed obeisance. Their sheaves had obeisance to him. And by the way, what God was prophesying was exactly what happened. Joseph, Jacob, rather, and all those brethren, they did bow to Joseph in the land of Egypt. They sure did. And so what I'm saying to you is that Joseph was just giving them the word of God. But they got mad at him. And one of them said, "That dreamer cometh." Now, that'd be like today somebody making fun of you. Here goes that old Bible fella. Here goes that Bible. He's always got his nose in that Bible. Always talking about that Bible. They hated the Word of God. Those boys were carnal. They were out of the will of God. They didn't want the Word of God. And so what did they do? They sold Joseph. Now Joseph begged and Joseph pleaded with them not to go to Egypt. How would you like to be sold? But Joseph sold. Now he goes down there. And well, Joseph, you know what Joseph did? Joseph never wrote a letter and said, "I'm bitter at you, God. God, you're the God of Abraham, Isaac, and of Jacob, and we're supposed to be the promised seed." You didn't think Joseph didn't know all of that? And Joseph, and he said, "Now, God, you made a mistake. You got me down here in Egypt. Now, how in the world are you going to fulfill your plan?" God, he didn't quit. Not one time is it ever written down that Joseph questioned the Lord. And Joseph just kept on going. So he went, goes to Potiphar's house. He becomes a great man. All of a sudden, Potiphar's wife, I mean, she's just out of the will of God. She's lost. And, man, she tries to get him to do things not lawful. And she tries to get him to commit fornication. And Joseph runs from her. And now he's in trouble. And they grab this poor boy that's been sold to the first. And now they throw him in prison. Now he's probably in a high prison, probably in the king's prison. He's down in there. And, boy, he's into it now. And, I mean, Joseph in his mind's probably thinking, "What in the world? All I did was give my brothers the word of God. They sold me. Then I go over there and I become great in this man's house. And now this woman has thrown herself at me and tried to get me to commit fornication. And I ran from it. And now here I am." And boy, I mean, every way he goes, it just don't look right. You ever done something and every way you went, it just didn't look right? And you thought, "How in the world am I going to get out of this?" Then he goes down and he meets two fellas in the prison, a baker and a butler. And they had dreams, and Joseph interprets their dreams according to the will of God. And by the way, it happened exactly the way he said it would. And they get out. And, of course, you know what that fellow did? He forgot Joseph. And for two more years, Joseph's in that prison. He think, "Man," he say, "I was sold down here. I was great in Potiphar's house. And that woman did what she did. Now I'm in prison. And I did trust that guy. I told him his dream. Now he's forgot about me. He's living a good life. And I'm still here." But you think Joseph didn't think about that? And all of a sudden, one day the prison doors flew open. They said, "Joseph, come on in haste. You got to clean up. Where are we going? You're going to see Pharaoh." And Joseph probably thought, "What in the world? Is he going to chop my head off? What is this? What in the world?" But you know, the Bible said that prison, that Joseph was the doer of it. I mean, even in that prison, God made Joseph a great man. You know what Joseph did? He made the best of his trial. He got right in there. He was in a pit. He was in the mud. But God set his feet upon a rock. Even brother, while he is in the pit, God set his feet upon the rock. And Joseph never forgot that he's the very type of Christ. Well, Joseph goes on, And you know what? Pharaoh made him great in the land. And then Joseph began to see what God was doing. But it probably took Joseph years to see what God... Then God brought all of his family back together. You say, preacher, that's a fairy tale. No, it's not. It's true. Let me read to you from Genesis chapter number 41, verse number 42. The Bible said, And Pharaoh took off his ring from his hand. That represented authority. And put it up on Joseph's hand. And arrayed him in vestures of fine linen. Boy, put him on garments. Amen. And put a gold chain about his neck. In verse number 43 of chapter 41. And he made him to ride in the second chariot, which he had. And they cried before him, bow the knee. And he made him ruler over all the land of Egypt. Verse number 44 says this, and Pharaoh said unto Joseph, I am Pharaoh, and without thee shall no man lift up his hand. That means that's a sign of his work, or foot, in all the land of Egypt. In other words, nobody's going to be able to do anything, Joseph, without your permission. God made that man great. He brought him. By the way, God will bring you out of your trial and set your feet upon a rock. God will deliver you. Some of you are going through that trial. But I promise you, your afflictions will reveal your inner man. And if you will stay with God, God will bring you out. Now listen, if you fail God, now think about Demas. And I don't know if Demas was in prison or if Demas was helping Paul. We don't know. And apparently, well, friend, we closed this week of broadcasting for this July the 24th and then the week. I certainly appreciate you for being with us. Many of these stations carry our 30-minute weekly radio broadcast, and that broadcast has recently took on some new stations, and we're happy about that. You pray for our ministries here, if you would, please. For more information, gbiradio.org. Lord willing, I'll talk to you again on Monday. Jesus. 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I'm Brother Ricky Cawthorn, and I hope you'll tune in again on the same station at the same time for another Gospel Pulpit radio broadcast when we come and dine around the Word of God together.
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1: Greetings in the name of the Lord Jesus Christ. My name is Scott Suttle, the pastor of Lighthouse Baptist Church in Blacksburg, South Carolina. 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As we open the Bible and preach the Word of God, we pray that it'll help your heart as you listen.

Hello, friends. Thank you for listening today to the Baptist Lighthouse radio program. We have been preaching for the past few weeks on Isaiah chapter 53, the great chapter in the Bible about the Lamb of God. In chapter 52, leading up to this great chapter of the Bible, the last three verses of that chapter deals with the servant. Jesus is the servant lamb. He is the servant that came and took upon him the form of a servant, as the Bible says. Now, as we move into this great chapter, into chapter 53, we see in the early verses Jesus as the smitten lamb. We see him who had no form nor comeliness. We see him that had no beauty that we should desire him. We see him that was despised and rejected of men. Now, as we move further through the text, we see Jesus as a sympathizing Savior. He is that one who has borne our sorrows and carried our grief. He is that one who is a sympathizing Savior. Oh, I'm glad I serve the Lord Jesus Christ, who understands me, who knows my frame. He understands where I am in my life. And we see that in this great chapter on the Lamb of God. As we move further to verse 5 and 6, we see the substitutionary Savior and Lamb of God. He is the one who took our place. He died for us. And we see that in these pronouns, as the Lord laid on him the iniquity of us all. So he was the one who took our place. We see in verse number 7, which we spent a few days on this subject, he was the silent lamb who opened not his mouth. And oh, what a great lesson we should learn, to let our yea be yea and our nay, nay, and not to speak out of turn or speak abruptly when the heat is put upon us. May we learn from our Savior that we should have our speech in order and not say things that we ought not to say. Verse number 8, as we continued, verse 8, 9, and 10 has to do with the death, burial, and resurrection of Jesus Christ. We can see the gospel as declared in 1 Corinthians chapter 15, right here in the Old Testament in Isaiah 53. Here we see the Savior Lamb, the saving Lamb, that one who came to give us redemption through his shed blood, through his crucifixion, and bearing our sin in his own body on the tree. We see the saving Lamb. Now, as we come to verse number 11 and verse number 12, the conclusion of this chapter today, the Bible says, and we'll read our text in verse number 11, he shall see of the

portion with the great, and he shall divide the spoil with the strong. Because he hath poured out his soul unto death, and he was numbered with the transgressors, and he bare the sin of many, and made intercession for the transgressors. Here we see the satisfied lamb in verse number 11. Here, the heart of God, and also the heart of our Savior, the Lord Jesus Christ, is satisfied. The Bible says in verse number 10, as we preached yesterday, it pleased the Lord to bruise him. And the reason for the pleasure of God was what would follow in redemption's work, and that is that we who would trust Jesus Christ as our Savior could be redeemed from sin and brought in to the family of God. So the pleasure of God bruising the Son and seeing the Son through the persecution that led up to the cross and the crucifixion was the joy that was set before him. And that is the church, that is you and I, who would call upon the name of the Lord. Now in verse number 11, he shall see of the travail of his soul and shall be satisfied. Satisfied. We're preaching today about the satisfied Savior, the satisfied Lamb of God. In Leviticus chapter number 9 in the Old Testament, the Bible speaks of Aaron the high priest, and he was commanded to offer sacrifice to make what the Old Testament calls an atonement for himself and the people. By the word atonement, it simply means the satisfaction made by giving an equivalent which is received in satisfaction for an offense or injury. In other words, those animals that were offered and that blood that was shed in the Old Testament under the economy of the Old Testament law was to appease or satisfy God until the perfect sacrifice would come, which would be the Lord Jesus Christ. So thus, all throughout the Old Testament, you have atonement being made, that which would appease temporarily the heart of God until the Lamb of God would come, which is Jesus Christ. Hebrews chapter 9, verse 24 says, "For Christ is not entered into the holy places made with hands, which are the figure of the true, but into heaven itself, now to appear in the presence of God for us. Nor yet that he should offer himself often, as the high priest entereth into the holy place every year with blood of others. For then must he often have suffered since the foundation of the world. But now once in the end of the world hath he appeared to put away sin by the sacrifice of himself. And as it is appointed unto men once to die, but after this the judgment. So Christ was once offered to bear the sins of many, and unto them that look for him shall he appear the second time without sin unto salvation." The book of Romans tells us that Jesus is that atonement. And not only so, but we also joy in God through our Lord Jesus Christ, by whom we have now received the atonement. Jesus is the satisfaction to the heart of God. Those animals that were offered year by year could not fully satisfy the heart of God. It was a temporary atonement, but Jesus came once for all. He came and died for the sin of all mankind, and he is the propitiation for sins. Amen. Not for ours only, but also for the sins of the whole world. Jesus died
for sinners. Now, 1 John chapter number 2 says this, and he is the propitiation. That means the act of appeasing wrath. And it means conciliating the favor of an offended person. In other words, Jesus Christ

0: had appeased the heart of God. This propitiation had appeased the wrath of God. This was the supreme sacrifice and offering for sin. Herein is love, not that we love God, but that He loved us and sent His Son to be the propitiation for our sins. I'm telling you, as we read Isaiah 53, this sacrifice satisfied the heart of God, the travail of His soul, and He shall be satisfied. The heart of God was appeased. The verse further tells us in Isaiah 53, verse number 11, the Bible says, "By His knowledge shall my righteous servant justify many, for he shall bear their iniquities." One of these days, the Bible says, Psalm 17, "As for me, I will behold thy face in righteousness. I shall be satisfied when I awake with thy likeness." Listen, friend, if you know Jesus, we're going to be satisfied throughout eternity with our Savior, the Lord Jesus Christ. Now, let me mention this in verse 12 in conclusion, Isaiah 53, verse 12. "Therefore will I divide him a portion with the great, and he shall divide the spoil with the strong." We see a reference to the great and to the strong that he divides the spoils with. Who is that? Let's continue reading verse 12. "Because he hath poured out his soul unto death." That's the reason he can be victorious. That's the reason for his conquering and being able to have spoils to divide with others. "And he was numbered with the transgression, and he bare the sin of many and made intercession for the transgressors." Friend, in closing, I believe those great and those strong in verse number 12 is those who have been redeemed by the blood of the Lamb. Because Jesus died for our sin, we through Christ have been made great. Through Christ, we are considered strong. Not anything of our own righteousness, not because we have merited that strength and that considered great, but because we are great in Him. Let me read Revelation chapter number 1, verse number 4. "John, to the seven churches which are in Asia, grace be unto you, and peace from Him which is, and which was, and which is to come, and from the seven spirits which are before His throne, and from Jesus Christ, who is the faithful witness, and the first begotten of the dead, and the prince of the kings of the earth, unto Him that loved us and washed us from our sins in His own blood." Now listen. "And hath made us kings and priests unto God and His Father. To Him be glory and dominion forever and ever. Amen." Jesus is going to divide the spoil with kings and priests. That's the great ones and the strong ones. Who is that? That's you and I who have been redeemed by the blood of the Lamb. Friend, I see here a supreme Savior. I see a supreme Lamb. I see the King of Kings and the Lord of Lords who divides the spoils with those whom He died for. Friend, would you confess your sin to God? Would you repent of your sin and ask Jesus Christ to save you? He is a worthy Savior. He's a willing Savior. And He is a very capable Savior to save your soul if you call upon Him. Friend, that's all the time that we have today. May the Lord richly bless you is our prayer.
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I'm your host, Pastor Bill South. Over this week, we've been looking at the topic or considering the thought of how to keep from taking off someone's head. When someone comes out against us, many times we want to retaliate by responding in kind to the way that they are attacking us. David was being attacked by Shimei. David was experiencing some derogatory and defamatory statements being made against him. But David understood that even though Shimei was saying a lot of things and they were very cutting and very unkind, if not even, as we said earlier, defining him to some degree, trying to define him in some degree, David knew that there was a measure of truth to some of the things that he said. Not truth in the aspect that he was responsible for Saul's death, and that's what made him a bloody man, but rather he knew, David knew, that he was responsible for Uriah's death, even if Shimei didn't know anything about it. And so David knew some things about himself. And so as a result of his awareness of those things about himself, David responds differently than he normally would respond. He was aware, first of all, of God's leadership, that the hand of God was at work even in this painful time in his life. He was aware that the throne was not his, that it was God's throne, and that God could give it to whomever God chose to give it. He gave it to David. David even used the phrase, "He liked me to be king." And God gave it to David. The Lord could take it away from David. But David was also aware of his own lack, that he knew that there were things that he had done, and he had sinned enough to bring God's judgment on his life. And so the things that were happening were probably far better than what David deserved. But David also was aware of his abasement. And what I mean by that, David had been humbled. Well, what had humbled David? Well, today we're going to look at that, and then we're going to finish off the message today, Lord willing, as we look at how to keep from taking off someone's head when they are attacking us. So if you can, let's get our Bibles. Let's go over to 2 Samuel chapter number 16, and let's see how to keep from taking off someone's head. In the meantime, today is Friday, and the Lord's Day is coming up. If you do not have a church home you regularly attend, we would love to have you join us on the Lord's Day at 10 o'clock for Sunday school, 11 o'clock for church, and our evening service is at 6 p.m. If you need transportation, please feel free to contact us, and we can arrange that for you at no cost. All right, let's look at this circumstance in David's life, and let's see how to keep from taking off someone's head.

0: one of the things that kept David from responding the way David would normally respond was the fact of his abasement. And what I mean by that is that David had been humbled by the Lord in preparation for this particular event. Maybe not so much in preparation, but it did precipitate this event and precipitated his response to Shimei, who was mistreating King David. Now, what was it that humbled David? What brought about this abasement of David? Well, I think the first thing that did it was the Lord's message. If you remember back in 1 Samuel chapter number 11 and 12, David, of course, had committed adultery with Bathsheba and had Uriah killed. There was a man of God who was sent to him by the name of Nathan, who was a prophet, and I'm not even sure Nathan understood everything that happened, but God told him enough and told him a story that he was to tell David, and then he was to confront David and tell David that he was the man. And you know the story about the lamb and how that this family had a lamb and this wealthy man took that lamb who was part of the family of this poor family and used their lamb to feed a traveling friend who was coming through instead of taking out of his own flock. And even Nathan tells David, if you had wanted more, God would have given you more, but you stole from someone else. And that message, when David heard that, he became so angry at the man that would do such a thing that Nathan then told him, "Thou art the man." When that happened, that's when David realized that God knew what he had done and that God was confronting his sin. What a blessing it is when God sends a message to confront our sin. The man of God may not know what's going on in your life, but God knows what's going on in your life, and God knows the message that you need to hear. Don't get angry. Rather, submit yourself to the authority of the Word of God and allow God's message to humble you as David did. And when David heard the message, he humbled himself and he was honored and humbled by the mercy of the Lord. Because look at what God had done to Saul. God had removed Saul from being king and made David king because Saul would not humble himself. But David humbled himself and God extended his hand of mercy on David's life and even allowed David's house to begin to rule in the land of Israel. Solomon would eventually become king. It was the Lord's mercy. When David realized the mercy of God was being extended in his life, it humbled him because he understood that he was worthy of much harsher judgment than what he was receiving. So David was humble enough to trust God, and if this is what God was bringing in his life at this time, that Shimei was going to belittle him and say these things, he was willing to trust God with that because God had shown mercy in the past, and he was hoping that God would show mercy again. He even makes the statement in verse number 12. He says, "It may be that the Lord will look upon mine affliction and that the Lord will requite me good for his cursing this day. If I don't retaliate, it might be that God might bless me because I don't retaliate and because of his cursing of today." So he was willing to trust the Lord, humble himself, and trust the Lord with the circumstances of his life. But then if you look at verses 11 and 12, you'll also see David's assurance. David trusted that the Lord would honor doing right as much as he would chasten doing evil. Notice what he says in verse number 11. "And David said to Abishai and to all his servants, Behold, my son, which came forth of my bowels, seeketh my life. How much more now may this Benjamite do it?" If Absalom's going to do it, why wouldn't one of the sons of Saul do it? "Let him alone and let him curse, for the Lord hath bidden him." God has given him leave to be able to do this. And he says it may be that the Lord will look on mine affliction and that the Lord will requite me good for his cursing this day. And the Bible says that David and his men went by the way. So they went on their way listening to Shimei curse. So we can see that David had assurance that the Lord was in control, as we said earlier, but he also knew that the Lord would honor right. If David will do right, if he'll handle this situation correctly, God will bless him for this. God will put him in a place of honor because he handles this situation correctly. But not only that, the Lord will also help right. If you want the Lord's blessings and you want the Lord to turn your situation around, you need to know how to handle it according to the will of God. Now, one thing we know for sure is that eventually David was restored back to the kingdom. He was restored back as king. And not only that, but Shimei even apologized to King David and offered himself as a servant to King David after all of this came to pass. And it would take a working of God to restore that relationship, there is no doubt. But David had the assurance that the Lord would honor what was right and the Lord would help him if he would do right. And the Lord would help in the situation if he would do right. My friend, if we will be wise in how we handle things and listen to what the Lord says and find out what the Bible says as to handling certain situations that we have in our lives, and having the faith to believe that God is in control and that God will always do what is right, the Lord will honor us for doing right, and the Lord will help when we do right. But not only that, David was able to finish this situation with no regrets added to the present burdens that he was carrying. He had no regrets based on the fact that he had to deal with the regret of how he handled Shimei. Had David responded the way David normally responds, he would have had to deal with the regret of being responsible for the death of Shimei. But he did not have that regret. He did not have that added to his present burdens. Most of us have enough burdens to carry without adding to those burdens. Without adding to the burdens that we already carry, that burden of taking off someone's head. Wouldn't it be better if we just held our peace and we trusted that the Lord would work out this situation according to his will, and that God would, in control, take care of them as well as you? David was able to be refreshed by that, and David was able to find comfort in knowing that he was not responsible for taking off someone else's head. There are sometimes people respond in anger and they, quote, bite someone's head off, and then they have to deal with the regret of what they've said or what they've done. Sometimes it's just best to be silent and let them curse and let them rage and let the Lord deal with all of that, because the Lord is quite capable of dealing with them. But also, the Lord is quite capable of honoring you and helping you for doing the right thing.
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0: Hello, friends. This is Rudy Smith, the pastor of Mount Sinai Baptist Church, inviting you to listen for the next 15 minutes to Sounds from Sinai, a radio ministry of the Mount Sinai Baptist Church here in Pickens, South Carolina.
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0: And welcome to the broadcast. Today we'll begin our program with a song from one of our services. Every once in a while, the choir asks me to sing with them, and I do. We sing the song, "Till the Storm Passes By." 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

0: Amen. Thank you, choir, for that wonderful message and song. And now for today's message, we turn one more time to 1 Peter chapter 1, verse 3 through verse 9. Blessed be the God and Father of our Lord Jesus Christ, which according to his abundant mercy hath begotten us again unto a lively hope by the resurrection of Jesus Christ from the dead, to an inheritance incorruptible and undefiled, and that fadeth not away, reserved in heaven for you who are kept by the power of God, unto salvation ready to be revealed in the last time. Wherein you greatly rejoice, though now for a season, if need be, you are in heaviness through manifold temptations, that the trial of your faith, being much more precious than of gold that perisheth, though it be tried with fire, might be found unto praise and honor and glory at the appearing of Jesus Christ, whom having not seen you love, in whom though now you seem not, yet believing, you rejoice with joy unspeakable and full of glory, receiving the end of your faith, even the salvation of your souls. For a text, we've looked at the last part of verse 4 and the first part of verse 5. Reserved in heaven for you who are kept by the power of God. You who are kept by the power of God speaks of the security of the saints of God. And so for the last 2 weeks, we've been listening to two messages from this very text and this subject, the security of the saints of God. We spoke of the kept. Who are they? Those that's been born again. The keeper. It's God doing the keeping. And then number 3, the keeping, who are kept by the power of God. Then we're sealed under the day of redemption. And then we're preserved. Jude chapter 1, Jude, to them that are sanctified by God the Father and preserved in Christ Jesus and called. And with that, we'll pick up as we bring the conclusion today to the message, the security of the saints of God, joining the services at Mount Sinai Baptist Church.
1: Been preserved where at? In Rudy's good works? No, in Christ. And you are complete in Him. Praise God, folk. Saved in Him. We've been made accepted in the Beloved. That's in Christ. Amen. So I praise God for that. Man, we're preserved. Listen at this, 2 Timothy 4:18. And the Lord, Paul said this, and the Lord shall deliver me from every evil work and will preserve me unto his heavenly kingdom, to whom be glory forever and ever. Amen. If God do that for Paul, and he didn't do it for me, he'd be a respecter of persons. But he is no respecter of persons. Only thing he respects is the blood of his Son, and those that are in Christ, they're preserved. Well, you say, oh, that's New Testament. What about this Old Testament? Psalm 37:28. For the Lord loveth judgment and forsaketh not his saints. They are preserved forever. How you like that? Now, that's long enough, isn't it? Preserve his saints. Who are they? Now, how do you get a saint? You got to wait to die and some religious group votes on making you a saint. No, that ain't how you get a saint. You get a saint by getting saved. I'm already a saint. Now, you may not see no wings. You may not see no halo. Halo. You might sing horns at times. But I'm Saint Rudy. Amen. I'm St. Rudy. St. Mary, you're married to St. Rudy. St. Rudy. St. Bill. St. Merle. St. Buddy. Amen. Praise God. St. Runt. how you like that? I'm saved. I'm sanctified in Christ. I am saved. And God said forever. He would not forsake his saints. He said that. But he would preserve them how long? That's what God... I mean, I'm just reading you the Word tonight. You just listen to what the Word... Let God be true. Every man a liar. Now, for the Lord loveth judgment, forsaketh not his saints. They are preserved forever. So we're kept. We're sealed. We're preserved. We're not condemned. I mentioned that a while ago in Romans 8:1. We're not condemned. There's therefore now no condemnation to those who are in Christ Jesus. But go on in that chapter. Who is he that condemneth? It is Christ that died, yea, rather is risen again, who is even at the right hand of the Father, who maketh intercession for us. You're not condemned. No condemnation. Who could condemn you if you're in Christ? God's accepted forever what His Son did on your behalf. That's the only thing that's going to get you into heaven. It's the only thing that's going to get me into heaven. Only thing going to get anybody to heaven is what Jesus did when He laid His life down and died the death for us and rose again for us and ascended to represent us who believe and trust Him. Hallelujah. I'm saved. Safe. Kept. Sealed. Preserved, not condemned. And I can never, ever be separated from His love. Paul goes on in Romans 8 and says, who shall separate us from the love of Christ? Shall tribulation or persecution or famine or nakedness or peril or sword? Is it written, all day long we are killed, we are counted sheep for a slaughter? He said, nay, in all these things, praise God, we are more than conquerors through Him that loved us. For I am persuaded that neither death nor life nor angels nor principalities nor powers nor things present nor things to come nor height nor depth nor any other creature shall be able to separate us from the love of God which is in Christ Jesus our Lord. Now, tell me something that would not fall in one of those categories. Or if you can't think anything, he just said, if there's anything else you can think of, nor any other creature or any other creation shall be able to separate us from the love of God, which is in Christ Jesus. Who shall separate us? The answer is no one, no thing, nowhere, no time, no Y2K, no computer failure, no terrorist, no bomb, no threat, no sorrow, no heartache, no tribulation, no trouble or trial. Nothing can separate, no demon or devil or principality or power. Nothing can separate us from the love of God. Because He set His heart on us. He loves me. And then, besides being kept, sealed, preserved, not condemned, never separated, I'll never be plucked from His hand. I'll never be plucked from His hand. I'm in His hand. Now, I'm going to let Jesus tell you what He told them. And you know this, but let's read it again. We know it, but sometimes we just need to be reminded. Jesus said this in John 10 and verse 27. Let's start at verse 26. He told the crowd, he said, but ye believe not because ye are not of my sheep, as I said unto you. See, there's a crowd that didn't believe Jesus. He said, the reason you don't believe because you're not mine. You're not my sheep. He said, my sheep hear my voice. Verse 27, I know them and they follow me. And I give unto them eternal life, and they shall never perish. Neither shall any man pluck them out of my hand. Now, if Jesus didn't say anything else, that'd be enough to know that I'm kept. He gives, what does He give? Eternal life. But wait a minute, if I was just saved for 2 weeks and then I backslid and lost my salvation, I didn't have eternal life. I had a 2 week life. But He goes on to double state it. And they, not only has He given them eternal life, but He said, and they shall what? Never perish. He's talking to His sheep now. My sheep, blood bought, His sheep of His fold, His very own. And He said, and neither shall any man pluck them out of my hand. Now, wait a minute. You say, but I can pluck them, but you're a man. Jesus said, no man. So you can't pluck yourself, no man can pluck you. No demon, no devil, nobody can pluck you. And then He goes on to state it again. He said, and my Father which gave them me is greater than all, and no man is able to pluck them out of my Father's hand. I and my Father are one. Brother Jude had this to say in the last part of his one chapter book. Now, unto Him that is able to keep you from falling and to present you faultless before His presence of His glory with exceeding joy, to the only wise God our Savior be glory and majesty, dominion and power, both now and ever. Amen.

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Please join us again next week, Monday through Friday, for another Sounds from Sinai radio broadcast. 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That address again, Mount Sinai Baptist Church, 830 Country Club Road, Pickens, South Carolina, zip 29671. And now until we meet again next week on the broadcast, this is Pastor Rudy Smith saying, may the Lord bless you, is our prayer.

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1: Sarah New, Agnew in Washington. The president appears to be losing patience with leaders in Iran who refuse to make a deal.
2: President Trump is set to make an announcement from the Oval Office at 3 p.m. Eastern. The president is expected to highlight American nuclear innovation. The administration says the effort will strengthen energy security, expand next-generation nuclear technology, and boost domestic power production. Willie Nelson, The White House.
1: On Wall Street, the Dow Jones Industrial Average right now up by 199 points. The S&P 500 up by about 4. The NASDAQ is struggling. The high-tech index right now is down by about 285 points. A lot of concerns about the ongoing conflict between the U.S. and Iran, and it's only escalating of late as the U.S. seems to be losing its patience with the current regime there. We get more details from correspondent Laura Winters.
3: The U.S. military hitting targets in Iran for a 13th night in a row. Those targets include communication networks, drone storage facilities, and military command centers. The president saying he is thinking about restarting major combat operations in Iran.
1: At least 7 blasts have occurred near a military base hosting U.S. forces in the northern Iraqi city of Erbil.
4: At least 7 explosions have broken out near a military base hosting U.S. forces in the northern Iraqi city of Erbil. The city's in the country's semi-autonomous Kurdish region. The explosions began at around 9:30 a.m. local time on Friday, according to an Associated Press journalist in the area who heard the blasts. The journalist observed at least 4 plumes of black smoke rising into the sky from areas near or inside the base. There's been no immediate information on casualties or the cause of the explosions, and Iraqi and U.S. officials haven't immediately commented. I'm Charles Dulatesma.
1: And this is SRN News.
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1: 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Currently, it is overcast skies with 71 degrees. And tonight, showers and thunderstorms likely before 2 a.m., then a chance of showers with patchy fogs after 8 p.m. Coming up at 4 o'clock is the fellowship broadcast with the WTBI Afternoon Prayer Time at 4:15. 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
1: 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Our pastor is William Burroughs. 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
2: Welcome into the Friday edition of the Fellowship Broadcast. Been a wonderful week and so thankful for the Word of God that has been shared, the testimonies that we've heard, and you can hear that each week here on the broadcast. 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And we thank you for being a part of what the Lord is doing. And we just thank Him for allowing us to be a part of it also. And pray that it is a ministry to your heart and that God uses it and to speak to your heart and life in a great way on a regular basis. And we said something about it the other day about the homepage of our website, fellowshiptrackleague.org. And there's an unreached people group page there. And today, as I'm looking at it, there's been 1,334 people that have said that they are praying. And that is for the Mahatra Unspecified People of India. And so there's some 32,957,000. That's almost uncomprehendable, isn't it? That, as far as we know, have never been reached with the gospel of our Lord and Savior Jesus Christ. And if that doesn't touch your heart, something's wrong. And so let's be praying for them. And that changes daily on the webpage on fellowshiptrackleague.org. There's also a page there where you can order tracts. You can see the different languages that tracts are printed in. You can get a sample packet, all kinds of things of that nature. Also, there's a page there if you'd like to contact and get a representative to come and be a part of a mission conference or something at your church, maybe a special vacation Bible school, whatever it may be. There's a page there for contact information on our representatives. Or maybe you'd like to come by and be a part of a work day. If there's one thing I can encourage you to do, it is one time at least, go by and be a part of a work day and what God is doing at the Tract League. Putting your hands on those tracts and knowing that they're going forth with hope to people who've never had hope will absolutely change your life. And so you can contact the office. The contact information's on the webpage. You can contact the office and you can find out more about how you can be a part of a work day held every Tuesday there at the Tract Building. Brother John Brown will be along in just a few moments reading tract number 111, God Says, Please Do Not Go to Hell. And he'll be along with us in just a few moments, right after this letter from a life that's been changed by the power of a gospel tract.
1: This letter from Alford in Nebraska. Dear brothers in Christ, thank you for sending me this tract. It was very helpful to show me the way to the Lord. Because of it, I am now trusting Jesus Christ as my Savior. My brother and I attend church services, read the Bible every day. There is a big burning desire in me to learn everything I can about Jesus. And the Lord has shown me how to live my life from the Bible and to be a better person. Thank you, Fellowship Tract League. That from Alfred in Nebraska.
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4: Hello, this is John Brown with the Fellowship Tract League. Today I'm going to be reading tract number 111, and it is titled, God Says Please Do Not Go to Hell. And on the front it has a picture of a man nailing a hand that is holding him. It states, There is none that understandeth, there is none that seeketh after God. Romans chapter 3, verse 11. Man does not seek after God, but in his love, God seeks man, so that he will not go to hell. All we like sheep have gone astray. We have turned everyone to his own way. Isaiah chapter 53, verse 6a. But God commendeth his love toward us, and that while we were yet sinners, Christ died for us. Romans chapter 5, verse 8. Seek ye the Lord while he may be found. Call upon him while he is near. Isaiah chapter 55, verse 6. While his Spirit works in your heart, please do not go to hell. Verily, verily, I say unto you, he that entereth not by the door into the sheepfold, but climbeth up some other way, the same is a thief and a robber. John chapter 10, verse 1. You cannot go to heaven by church membership or good works, but only through the blood of Jesus. So please, do not go to hell. Jesus saith unto him, I am the way, the truth, and the life. No man cometh unto the Father but by me. John chapter 14, verse 6. Here God says, again, if you go to heaven, you must go through his Son, Jesus Christ. There is no reason for you to go to hell. No man can come to me except the Father which hath sent me draw him, and I will raise him up at the last day. John chapter 6, verse 44. Once we see ourselves as a sinner in God's sight and realize that Jesus Christ is the only way to heaven, the Holy Spirit says, please do not go to hell. All that the Father giveth me shall come to me, and him that cometh to me I will in no wise cast out. John chapter 6, verse 37. We cast things away when we no longer need them, but God will never cast us out when we come to him. He begs us not to go to hell. And as it is appointed unto men once to die, but after this the judgment. Hebrews chapter 9, verse 27. So then faith cometh by hearing, and hearing by the word of God. Romans chapter 10, verse 17. After we hear the word of God, we must accept him, because after death it will be too late. Please do not go to hell. God forbid, yea, let God be true, but every man a liar, as it is written, that thou mightest be justified in thy sayings, and mightest overcome when thou art judged. Romans chapter 3, verse 4. Regardless of what man may say, God's word is true. Therefore, please do not go to hell. I tell you nay, but except ye repent, ye shall all likewise perish. Luke chapter 13, verse 5. Repentance is seeing ourselves as God does, turning from our sins, coming to Jesus, and trusting him for our salvation. If you do not repent, but reject Jesus Christ as your Savior, you will not enter the kingdom of heaven. Please do not go to hell. Heavenly Father, in the name of Jesus Christ, I ask you to give everyone that reads this message the courage to say this sinner prayer and mean it with all their heart. Amen. If you will accept Jesus Christ as your Lord and Savior, please pray with all your heart. Dear Lord, I now realize that I am a sinner and that you died for me. I repent of my sin and ask you to come into my heart. Save me and take me to heaven when I die. Thank you, Lord, for saving me. In Jesus' name. Friend, again, this has been track number 111, and it is titled, God Says, Please Do Not Go to Hell. And we at the Fellowship Track League want you to know that none of us want you to go to hell. God doesn't, and we don't either. We love to be able to provide these gospel tracks free of charge, and if you would like to order one, this track or any of our other tracks, just give us a call or go online at www.fellowshiptrackleague.org, and we would gladly send you some free gospel tracks. Maybe you could even start with a sample pack, which is one of each of our English tracks. We also have that available in one of each of our Spanish tracks if you have some Spanish people around you that speak Spanish, and we would be glad to send either of these to you. Thank you for listening today, and God bless.
1: 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This is Bruce DeLange signing off with this thought. I'm on my way to heaven and enjoying the journey. Are you?

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The Bible reminds us that God is near to all who call upon Him in truth. What a great comfort it is to know that we can come to Him at any time and in any place. Let's pray. Gracious Heavenly Father, we come before You in Jesus' name, grateful for another day that You've given us. Thank You for the privilege of joining together in prayer, even over these airwaves. We thank You for each listener. You see every heart and fully understand every need. Lord, please draw our attention to You and quiet the distractions around us. We ask that You meet each one right where they are today. For those who are hurting, bring Your comfort. For those who are dealing with illness, we ask for Your healing hand. For those who feel burdened or weary, renew their strength and fill them with Your peace and hope. Your word reminds us to pray for the peace of Jerusalem, and we lift that request to You now. Please provide peace and protection and guide those in leadership as they make decisions concerning Israel. May they act with wisdom and integrity. We also lift up our nation to You. We pray for those who serve and protect, our military, law enforcement officers, and first responders. Watch over them each day, keep them safe, and give them courage in every situation. We ask that You also please comfort and strengthen their families as well. Father, we bring before You our president and all who are in positions of authority. Grant them wisdom and discernment to lead rightly. We want to remember the churches and the pastors who will be gathering this Sunday. Bless each pastor as he shares Your word. Give clarity, boldness, and Your power, and prepare the hearts of those who will hear. Lord, we lift up the ministries of Tabernacle Baptist Church, the Helen Seitler Senior Apartments, the Tabernacle Children's Home and the New Build Project, Tabernacle Baptist College and Christian Day School. Please be with them, be with the teachers and the staff and the administration as they prepare for the school semester which begins in a few weeks. Tabernacle Baptist Missions International, our Christian bookstore, and WTBI Radio. We especially pray for Pastor and Mrs. Benton. Encourage them, strengthen them, and continue to bless their faithful service. We now bring the needs of our listeners before You. A woman with serious blood pressure issues. A woman with vertigo and eye problems. A man with brain tumors. Anne Marie, who has been placed on a lung and kidney transplant list. A woman with pain and much discomfort. A man who has been sick. A man with very painful back and nerve condition. A woman who is sick. A man who is sick and has been hospitalized. A family with spiritual needs and illness. A man who is recovering from surgery. A pastor and his wife and their church. A daughter in the death of her mother. A woman with diabetes and is asking for healing. A mother who is ill and is asking for healing.
a woman who is suffering from depression and has other physical ailments, a daughter with cancer, a woman who has sore feet and other needs, a mother who has suffered a stroke, family in need of salvation, a mother who is in rehab. Please be with her daughters. Please give them wisdom in deciding what the next step is for her. A mother and a daughter, both with eye problems. A woman with low blood pressure. A church who has had a massive leak. Please help as they seek insurance coverage. A woman with breathing problems. A Nana with cancer. Listeners with unspoken needs. Families bereaved from the death of a loved one. A listener in hospice care. A sister with severe health issues. Those recovering from surgery. Family members with cancer. A listener with financial concerns. A gentleman recovering from surgery. A parent's desire for God's perfect will for their children. A lady with back problems. A family carrying a heavy burden. Family and friends in need of salvation. And family and friends who are saved, but not living as they should. Heavenly Father, we ask that they come back to you. Thank you for always hearing us and for working in ways that are best. Help us to trust you more fully each day. We ask that you guide our steps and help us to live in a way that reflects you to others. In Jesus' name we pray. Amen. Yesterday, we started Psalm 27, and today we will finish it. So Psalm 27, 8 through 14. When thou saidst, seek ye my face, my heart said unto thee, thy face, Lord, will I seek. Hide not thy face far from me, put not thy servant away in anger. Thou hast been my help, leave me not, neither forsake me, O God of my salvation. When my father and my mother forsake me, then the Lord will take me up. Teach me thy way, O Lord, and lead me in a plain path because of mine enemies. Deliver me not over unto the will of mine enemies, for false witnesses are risen up against me, and such as breathe out cruelty. I had fainted unless I had believed to see the goodness of the Lord in the land of the living. Wait on the Lord. Be of good courage, and he shall strengthen thine heart. Wait, I say, on the Lord. What a wonderful reminder that the Lord is our refuge and our hope. Psalm 27 encourages us to wait on the Lord, to be of good courage, and to trust him even in uncertain times. May these truths stay with you throughout the day, strengthening your faith and drawing you closer to him. Thank you for joining us for the afternoon prayer time on WTBI Radio. It's always a blessing to spend these moments together. If you have a prayer request, we'd love to hear from you. 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May the Lord give you peace and strength as you go through the rest of your day. We look forward to being with you again on the next afternoon prayer time.

0: This is the Gospel Hour, making known to this nation the gospel of Jesus Christ. 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
1: Hello, everyone, and welcome to the Gospel Hour. I'm David Green, director of the Gospel Hour, inviting you to stay tuned with us for the next half hour as we bring you a great old Christian song today and wind down this week's installments in our series of messages on the rapture of the church as preached and taught by my late father, Dr. Oliver B. Green. I do want to let you know that this series will end next Friday, which is only 2 days prior to the anniversary of his death on July 26, 1976. Don't miss a single installment. Well, right now, let's hear An Old Account Settled, and then Dr. Green

0: And now, here with our message, Oliver B. Green.
1: Lead us, Father, guide us, O God, in Jesus' name, as we study today. Save souls, bless believers, for Christ's sake. He's worthy. Amen. Now, I've given you scripture after scripture after scripture to show you how terrible and horrible

everyone who professes religion, I want to say this correctly, I don't want to make a statement that is not true, but almost every person that professes religion believes that somewhere out yonder in the future there will be a time of tribulation. Now, let me answer this question, and if you have not thought about it, maybe you will think about it. What is the purpose of the tribulation? If God allows it, God not only allows it, God participates. And since God participates, and since it is God who pours out wrath, and I gave you scripture after scripture after scripture, an entire broadcast a few days ago, I gave you scriptures proving that it is the Lord God Almighty and not the Antichrist that pours out the wrath upon the people here upon the earth. Now, it is true that he will persecute the Jews, Israel. It is true that he will persecute the people of Israel, but this tribulation, the great tribulation, reaches to the ends of the earth, every square foot of this earth. Now, what is the purpose of the tribulation? Why does God allow it? Why does God permit it? Why is God a part of it? Now, God does not do anything unless God has a reason, unless there is a purpose. Now, listen. In the book of Daniel, and if you have your Bibles open, turn please to Daniel chapter 9. And in chapter 9, we have the vision. God gave Daniel a vision of 70 weeks, the vision of the 70 weeks of prophecy. Now, we find beginning verse 3, Daniel's prayer and confession. Daniel prayed to God, and he confessed sin. He said, we've sinned, we've committed iniquity, we've done wickedly, we've rebelled, even by departing from thy precepts and from thy judgments. Now, all down through there, Daniel is praying and confessing to God. And then we read in verse 20. Now, I'm skipping all of this. I hope you read every bit of it. I hope you'll read all of chapter 9. But I'm skipping these verses because you can read them. And what I want to read primarily begins with verse 20. While I was speaking and praying and confessing my sin and the sin of my people Israel and presenting my supplication before the Lord my God for the holy mountain of my God. Yea, while I was speaking in prayer, even the man Gabriel, whom I had seen in the vision at the beginning, being caused to fly swiftly, touched me about the time of the evening oblation. And he informed me and talked with me and said, O Daniel, I am now come forth to give thee skill and understanding. Now listen, beloved, I believe the Bible literally. I believe that Gabriel came to Daniel literally. And I believe he talked to Daniel. And here's what he did. At the beginning, he said to Daniel, Gabriel talking to Daniel. And this is Daniel 9:23. I hope you have your Bibles open. If you do not, please write down Daniel chapter 9 and read all of it after I leave the radio. At the beginning of thy supplications, the commandment came forth, and I am come to show thee, for thou art greatly beloved. Therefore, understand the matter and consider the vision. Now, Gabriel is giving to Daniel the account that God gave Gabriel to give to Daniel. 70 weeks are determined upon thy people and upon thy holy city to finish the transgressions and to make an end of sins and to make reconciliation for iniquity and to bring in everlasting righteousness and to seal up the vision and prophecy and to anoint the most holy. Now, I'm going to stop right there just a moment. Now, down here, 70 weeks, this, in the original language of the book of Daniel, this could have been translated 77s. These weeks represent years. Now, this is proven because the next verse tells us some things that have happened literally, and they have happened in the exact space of time that is marked off by the Holy Spirit and pinned down by Daniel, given to Daniel by Gabriel. Now, watch this very closely. 70 weeks. Now, that means 70 weeks of years, and 70 times 7 is 490 years. Now, you say, preacher, it's been a long time since Daniel lived. Yes, it has. And God is working according to plan and program, and God's schedule.

Jewel is running as it is supposed to run, so don't get excited. Now watch this very closely. 7 weeks, 70 weeks are determined upon thy people, Daniel, thy people. Now those who make no distinction between Israel and the church, now I say this tenderly and lovingly. I'm not sarcastic, I'm not sacrilegious, I'm not holier than thou, and I don't know it all. There's a lot I don't know. I learn every day. There's a lot I learn, but I learn also that there is so much that I need to learn. Now, I'm not a know-it-all. I don't know it all, but let me tell you something. If you do not know the difference between Israel and the church, you need to study your Bible, because the church and Israel are not one and the same, and the church did not inherit the promises of Israel. And even though Israel is blinded in part today, God will turn again to the nation, and God will save his people, and Jacob will be saved out of the great tribulation. Determined upon thy people, Israel. Now the tribulation, the number one purpose of the tribulation is to prepare the nation Israel for her king, King Jesus. John the Baptist came announcing to Israel the king. Jesus, when he called his disciples, he said, go to the lost sheep of the house of Israel, and he commanded them, do not go to the Gentiles. Do not go in the way of the Gentiles. Now, it was to the Jew first, my friend. It was to the Jew first and then to the Gentile, the gospel message. When John the Baptist came on the scene, he preached, repent, the king is coming. Make straight the path, the king is coming. And then when the disciples were anointed and God called, Jesus chose 12 disciples. He sent them to preach to the Jews, to Israel. And he said, go to the lost sheep of the house of Israel and do not go in the way of the Gentiles. So, this, the first and the great purpose of the tribulation, is to prepare the nation Israel for her king, King Jesus, the Messiah. The prophecy of Jeremiah 30 and verse 7, and that's about the time of Jacob's trouble, makes it clear that this time, that is during the tribulation, he's coming, that is, God will deal with the people, and then at the end of the tribulation, Jesus will be revealed. God will reveal Jesus as he stands on the Mount of Olives, and there in Zechariah 14:4 tells us that the mount will split, and Jesus will stand there on the mountain, and they'll see him, and they'll know him, and they'll receive him, and he'll become the king of the whole earth. Now, the prophecy of Jeremiah, and also, of course, many, Ezekiel, Daniel, all, it specifically and definitely pinpoints Israel as the nation that will be primarily affected by the Great Tribulation, even though, that is, of course, they cannot be affected without touching the rest of the world and all other nations, and that will happen. But the number one purpose of the tribulation is to prepare the nation Israel for her Messiah. The tribulation is primarily Jewish. It will reach to the ends of the earth. But the fact that it is primarily Jewish is borne out in Daniel 12:1, Zechariah 13:8-9, Deuteronomy 4:30, Jeremiah 37, Ezekiel 20 and verse 37, and many, many other scriptures, even the Olivet Discourse of Christ in Matthew 24:9-26, and in the book of Revelation, chapter 7, verses 4 through 8, primarily 12, 1 and 2, and so on. All of this proves that the tribulation primarily concerns Daniel's people, the nation Israel. Now hear me and hear me carefully. Whether you believe it or not, whether you receive it or not, whether you accept it or not, the nation Israel has been, is now, and always will be God's elect nation. Now the church is a heavenly people. We sit together in heavenly places in Christ Jesus right now. Our citizenship is in heaven, from whence we look for the Savior. Now, Israel is still looking for her king, and he's coming. He's coming, and he's coming to Israel,
when he comes with the church, not for the church. When Jesus returns with his bride, he will return to Israel. He will stand on the Mount of Olives in Jerusalem. Now listen very carefully. I'm not trying to tell you something, most of you, that you don't already know, but some of you need this, and I want you to pay very close attention. So, number one, the vision was concerning thy people, Daniel, your people, Daniel, and upon thy holy city. Now, that's Jerusalem. Jerusalem, beloved, is the holy city of Daniel and the holy city of Israel, Jerusalem. Now, these 70 weeks are determined, 77s, 490 years are determined, number one, to finish transgressions. Now, Daniel was weeping and praying and confessing his sin and the sin of Israel against God. They had transgressed. And so this is to finish transgression and to make an end of sins and to make reconciliation for iniquity and bring in everlasting righteousness and to seal up the vision and prophecy and to anoint the most holy, and that's Jesus, King of kings, King of the whole earth. Now, that's the number one purpose. Now, watch this very closely. Verse 25, know therefore and understand that from the going forth of the commandment to restore and build Jerusalem unto Messiah, the prince shall be 7 weeks and 62 weeks. The street shall be built again and the wall even in troublesome times. Now, I have all of this outlined in my commentary on Daniel. It would take at least 2 or 3 broadcasts to give it to you. And I've done it in the past when we studied Daniel and Revelation. And I will not do it now. And I'll say this, thousands of you have my book. Thousands of you have the book of Daniel. And you can look at chapter 9 and you'll see that we have outlined for you the 70 weeks. Now, let me point out something. He said, know and understand from the going forth of the commandment to restore and to build Jerusalem. You remember Jerusalem was leveled in 70 AD by Titus the Roman. It was leveled. Not one stone was left upon another. And there was a command to rebuild. Now, from that very day unto Messiah, the prince, shall be 7 weeks, 62. Now, listen. 60, 1 is 20, 70 is 60. 2 is 2, and that's 62, and 7 makes 69. It shall be 7 weeks, 60 weeks, and 2 weeks. That's 69. 69 weeks, the street shall be built. And after 62 weeks shall Messiah be cut off, but not for himself, and the people and the prince of the prince that shall come shall destroy the city and the sanctuary, and the end thereof shall be with a flood, as shall thereof shall be with a flood, and unto the end of the war desolations are determined. Now listen, beloved, the 69 weeks of this prophecy, 69 sevens, have been literally fulfilled to the very day. Now, why shouldn't I expect the 70th one to be literally fulfilled? Now, the post-trib people tell us that it's history, that all of this has been fulfilled. But I pointed out to you time and again when we were reading the scriptures describing the tribulation, nothing like that has ever happened. There's never been a time when the sun turned black as sackcloth of hair, when the moon became as blood, when the stars fell like figs to the earth. There's never been a time when all the fresh water was turned to blood. In Egypt, we had blood, but not all the fresh water in all the world. There's never been a time when the sea was changed to blood. There's never been a time when we had hailstones weighing 100 to 300 pounds fell. There's never been a time when men were covered with running sores and scorched with heat and blacked out in darkness, and they cursed God and did not repent, but they blasphemed God because of their misery and because of the darkness. There has never been a time, beloved, when an image was built out of stone, cement, probably brick, mortar, I don't know, but it'll be a giant image, and that image will be made to speak. There has never been a time when a
demon monstrosity came down announcing that he's God and reach up in the atmosphere and pull fire out of the air. Now that has never happened. And that will happen during the tribulation period. There has never been a time when men were stamped in their foreheads, and women, men, women, young men, young women. You can't buy or sell unless you have a stamp in your forehead or in your hand. There's never been a time when men have worn a stamp to buy groceries. Never. Now, don't let anybody tell you that the 70th week or the 70 weeks are history. 69 are, but 69 of these weeks are history. They've been literally fulfilled. And the 70th one is not history. It will be literally fulfilled, just like it's laid down in the Word of God. Now, I said, number one, the first great purpose of the tribulation is to prepare the nation Israel for their king. Number two, the second great purpose in the tribulation is to pour out judgment on unbelieving nations the world over. The nations, all the earth will be affected. In Revelation 3:10, the Holy Spirit promises to keep the church from the hour of temptation, and that's the great tribulation, that will come upon the whole world to try them that dwell upon the earth. Now, this takes in the whole wide world. Listen to this. Thus saith the Lord of hosts, behold, evil shall come forth from nation to nation, and a great whirlwind shall be raised up from the coast of the earth. And the slain of the Lord shall be at that day from one end of the earth even to the other end of the earth. They shall cry, scream, beg, neither gathered nor buried. Now listen, they won't be buried. They won't anybody weep for them. They'll weep, they'll scream, they'll beg for the rocks and mountains to fall on them. But the rocks and mountains will not fall on them. Read Jeremiah 25, 32 and 33. Jeremiah chapter 25, verses 32 and 33, and then read Revelation 6, the last part of the chapter. For behold, the Lord cometh out of his place to punish the inhabitants of the earth for their iniquity. Isaiah 26, 21. And for this cause, God shall send them strong delusion, that they should believe a lie, that they all might be damned, who believe not the truth, but had pleasure in unrighteousness. 2 Thessalonians 2 and verse 21. Number one, the tribulation is to prepare Israel for their king. Number two, the purpose of the tribulation is that the wrath of God will be poured out upon the wicked, ungodly, God-hating nations. Are you born again? If you're born again, you won't be here. If you're not born again, you could be here, because if the rapture takes place today, all of this will occur during the next 7 years. So if you're not saved, get saved now. Father, bear the message home to hearts today. God grant our Heavenly Father that every soul listening to me now who is not born again will believe on Jesus and be born again. Deepen conviction, O Lord. Draw mightily and save many. Save poor lost church members who joined the church but they've never been saved. In Jesus' precious name we ask it. He's worthy. Amen.

0: friends. This is David Green joining you again as we bring today's program nearer to a close. Dr. Green has finished teaching us today, but I do have a few minutes left that I would like to share with you our very special gift offer K. Now, why is it special? Because we have put this together especially for this time in July to honor my father who died on July 26, 1976, 50 years ago when he passed away. And it's only by the Lord's will that this ministry is still going strong for Christ and winning souls each and every day. So we wanted to honor him with this offer. And of course, in our Monday through Friday broadcast, we are playing the very last series that he ever recorded, The Rapture of the Church. But now, about Gift Offer K, it contains my father's autobiography as well as four soul-winning booklets on prophecy. 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That's 20 soul-winning booklets in all. And then I urge you to order quantities to hand out and share in your community. These four are The End of the World, Fear, What's Next, and Millions Missing. Now, on the cover of Fear, we have little words like terror, riots, war, robbery, and so on. Now, all of this denoting fear of what's happening today. Then we have From Disgrace to Grace, my father's autobiography. The subtitle on the front is The Story of the Black Sheep of a Respectable Family and the Ministry He Founded. A wonderful, wonderful book. 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
0: Friends, this is David Green again. On behalf of myself and the entire Gospel Hour family, I want to thank you for tuning in to the program today. I hope you received a blessing today and will tune in again each and every time you can. And so, until next time, may the Lord bless you and keep you in His will.

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1: It's time now for the Victory Pulpit Radio Broadcast, a ministry of Victory Baptist Church in Anderson, South Carolina. Pastor Thrift and the congregation sincerely thank you for tuning in today and pray that God would use this study to help us in our walk with Christ. And now, here's Pastor Thrift.
2: It's what's happened to our nation right now. We've forgotten the bondage that we used to be in. We've forgotten the burden we used to carry. We've got a whole generation of folks that's forgotten all about it, and many a Christian has done that as well. The reason they're not walking for the Lord as they should have, as they once did, they forgot about the bondage God delivered them from. They forgot about God saving them, what He did for their life, what He did for their family, what He did for their home. They forgot about it. And when we forget about it, we have a tendency to go right back to it. Hebrews Chapter 2, verse number 9. But we see Jesus, who was made a little lower than the angels for the suffering of death, crowned with glory and honor, that he by the grace of God should taste death for every man. For it became him for whom are all things, by whom are all things, in bringing many sons unto glory to make the captain of their salvation perfect through sufferings. Jump down to verse 14. For as much then as the children are partakers of flesh and blood, he also himself likewise took part of the same, that through death he might destroy him that had the power of death, that is, the devil, and deliver them who through fear of death were all their lifetime subject to bondage. See, we were all subject to bondage. We were all subject to it. Luke chapter 13, verse number 15. The Lord then answered him and said, Thou hypocrite, doth not each one of you on the Sabbath loose his ox or his ass from the stall and lead him away to watering? And ought not this woman, being a daughter of Abraham, whom Satan hath bound, lo, these 18 years be loosed from this bond on the Sabbath day? Now this is a physical bonding that the Lord was speaking of here, this infirmity this woman had. He's talking about, but clearly Jesus said Satan bound this. Satan bound this woman with this physical infirmity. He can bind physically and he can bind spiritually with sin. But God's the one that gives us freedom. But we were all bound at one point in time. We were all bound. In Galatians chapter 1, we won't turn back to it again right now, but he even uses the phrase, be not entangled again with the yoke of bondage. That means we were yoked to that bondage at one time. 54% of those young people age 18 to 34 have negative views of capitalism. That poll came out this week. 54% of those between the ages of 18 to 34 have negative views of capitalism, but they're getting more progressively positive towards a strong socialistic and even Marxist ideal. The reason some Americans don't appreciate the freedoms we enjoy is because we've had these freedoms so long, we've forgotten what it's like not to have them. We don't know what, many young people don't know what it's like not to have them. They don't understand that. They just don't understand it. And this same thing is true with Christians. The freedoms we have in Christ. Galatians chapter 1, verse number 6. The very first part of this chapter opens up with this verse. I marvel that ye are so soon removed from him that called you into the grace of Christ unto another gospel. I marvel that ye are so soon removed. But what happened? They forgot about the teaching of the Apostle Paul. That it's by grace through faith. Plus nothing, minus nothing. And these Judaizers came in there and started saying, oh, you got to be circumcised. You got to add the law. You got to keep the law. You got to be forbidden from eating certain meats or you can't go to heaven. They forgot about the message. It's by grace through faith, plus nothing, minus nothing. They forgot about it. And that's what Christians do. Sometimes we forget about the bondage God delivered us from. We forget about His goodness and His mercy and His grace, His wonderful kindness to mankind. We forget about it. We shouldn't, but we do. Psalm chapter number 78. Psalm chapter 78 and verse number 9. The Bible said the children of Ephraim, being armed and carrying bows, turned back in the day of battle. They kept not the covenant of God and refused to walk in His law and forget His works and His wonders that He had showed them. Ephraim, which is another name for Israel, the 10 tribes, they forgot. They forgot about the wonders of God. They forgot about the wonders of God, God's goodness. They forgot about it. You remember when you first got saved, how free you felt? I do. I remember it. I remember when God saved me and the conviction stopped. Because as soon as I got saved, conviction stopped. And God took that conviction away and filled my heart with joy and peace and gladness. The first attribute that I had as a Christian was a peace God gave me that night. But then the next day, the joy and the gladness came in. And it was just wonderful. I remember those early days in my walk with Christ. How free I felt, the liberty I had in Christ. But after you've got that liberty for a while, you begin to take it for granted. And when you begin to take it for granted, you forget what God delivered you from. You forget about that bondage. And before too long, if you're not careful, you'll start going back to that bondage. You've got to be careful. Then secondly, sometimes we forget about the bondage we're in. Sometimes we forget about being made free in Christ. We have been made free in Christ. Romans chapter 8, verse number 1. There is therefore now no condemnation to them which are in Christ Jesus, who walk not after the flesh, but after the Spirit. For the law of the Spirit of life in Christ Jesus hath made me free from the law of sin and death. The law of the Spirit of life in Christ Jesus hath made me free from the law of sin and death. Do you realize there are some Christians today that are living miserable lives? Pastors counsel with them all the time. There are Christians out there that absolutely live miserable lives. There have been times in my life I was one of those Christians. I was saved by the grace of God. I knew I was saved by the grace of God, but I wasn't right where I needed to be with the Lord. I wasn't in the greatest fellowship I should be with the Lord. It wasn't that I was in gross immorality, but I was not walking with the Lord as I should have. I had let things get cold. I had somewhat began to leave my first love, somewhat, like the church at Ephesus in Revelation chapter 2 and 3. God deals with the seven churches of Asia Minor. The church of Ephesus, he says that thou hast left your first love. I had grown cold. And I remember my life. I remember my life at times in my spiritual life. It's just been a big roller coaster. I hear a good message and I go, oh yeah, that's great, that's great. And I'm up on a mountaintop, and then next thing I know, here comes a battle or a trouble or a trial or a heartache or a heartbreak or a failure on my part, and then I'm back down in the valley again. And then God let a good song come on. It reminds me how good God's been, how he saved me. And, well, I'm back up on top, but I don't step there long. My flesh starts trying to tempt me. Flesh of my mind, the flesh of lust and desires and failures and heartbreaks and heartaches, and all of a sudden we're right back down there again. Just a roller coaster. Some Christians, their whole life, that's been their life. They're just on a roller coaster. They had that great joy and peace with God early on when God first saved them, maybe the first few years. God saved them. They kept growing and growing as you're supposed to. Their babies in Christ are beginning to grow. And then all of a sudden, they start getting cold. They start waning. They start leaving the things of God just slightly, getting cold on the Lord. And then they start that roller coaster ride. They're up one day and they're down the next. That's some people's Christian life. That's been some people's Christian life most of their life. Maybe some folks in here. That may be your Christian life. You're faithful to church. You're faithful to church. You give like you're supposed to give. If something is of a pressing matter, you'll pray. But your relationship with Christ isn't what it ought to be. Maybe somebody's listening by way of the webpage or the live stream, and maybe their life's like that. They love God, they do. But there's some things about the world they really love too. And they try to split their time between the two. And what they're going to find out in their life, and they know I'm telling truth, and you know I'm telling truth if you're one of those individuals, you know your life with Christ is a roller coaster. You're up one day, you're down the next, you're up and you're down. And you just can't get a level walk with Christ. God, a walk with Christ, when you're right with God, it's level. You'll find out when you're right with God, storms are still going to come, but it won't affect your relationship with Christ. It stays the same. Trials are going to come, but it won't affect your relationship with Christ. It stays the same. Joys are going to come, but it won't get you out of fellowship with God. It stays the same. What's the secret? How do these people do this? How are some people just able to keep that even keel walking with God, and other people, so many of us, roller coaster ride up and down, off and on, in and out? How does that happen? Well, sometimes we forget that we've been made free in Christ. It's a battle of the mind. I preached that back several months ago. It gets back to the battle of the mind. We don't understand that when God saved us, he didn't just save our soul from the power of sin, from the penalty of sin. But he saved us that our flesh doesn't have to let sin dominate it either. That's not saying you'll be perfect. But that is saying we don't have to let sin have dominion in our mortal bodies. According to the scripture, we don't have to allow that. Some Christians, that's just their life. Are they saved? Yeah, they've trusted in Christ by grace through faith. If they trust in Christ, they're saved. Are they free in Christ? Not right now. Now, spiritually speaking, the inner man is free. Oh, yeah. He's free. He's not under the bondage of sin. He's saved. But they have voluntarily given their flesh back under the bondage of sin. They did it voluntarily. So what's the answer? Trust. That's it. It's trust. We have to trust him completely, unreservedly. And we trust in the truth of God. That's the key. That's the answer. Verse number 7 of Galatians chapter 5, he said, "Ye did run well. Who did hinder you that you should not obey the truth?" When you trust God completely, all you want to do is be obedient to him. You're not doing it to get yourself to heaven. You're not doing it in a legalistic way. You're being obedient to him because you love him. You have a relationship with him. You trust that he'd never allow anything in your life that would harm you. And you trust that this is his word. And so you abide by it because you know that pleases him. When your relationship is right with God, when you have not forgotten about the bondage God delivered you from, when you have not forgotten that God's made you free in Christ, when you realize, when it finally dawns on you as a child of God, he's put the power within you that you don't have to live that roller coaster ride. You don't have to be up one day and down the next. You can get your heart right with God. You can completely give yourself to him. Trust him no matter what. Trust him and you'll see your life becomes an even keel with Christ. The storms are still going to come. The testing is still going to come. The trials are still going to come. The heartaches and heartbreaks are still going to come. But it won't change your relationship with Christ. If you're right with God, that relationship will stay steady all the way to heaven. Sometimes we forget we've been made free in Christ. There are people that trust God with their eternal soul, but they've never trusted God with their everyday life. There are two phases to it. There's positional sanctification, there's daily sanctification. Positionally, I'm made righteous and holy the moment God saves me. But progressionally, day by day, I have to trust God with everything I've got to keep that even balance with Christ. To keep me where I need to be with God. I have to trust him and I have to trust his truth. I have to trust his word. Look at Romans chapter 6, and I'm closing. Romans 6:13, "Neither yield ye your members as instruments of unrighteousness unto sin, but yield yourselves unto God as those that are alive from the dead, and your members as instruments of righteousness unto God." Listen, verse 14, "For sin shall not have dominion over you, for ye are not under the law, but under grace." Now, he's not talking about the inner man in either one of these two verses. He's talking about the fleshly man, the outer man. He's not talking about the inner man. "Neither yield ye your members." You don't have members in the inner man. You have members in the outer man. The members of the inner man are all the members collectively of the church. We're all members of one body, all souls that make up one body in Christ. But he's not talking about the members, the parts of your body. He's talking about your flesh. He even identifies that in verse 12. "Let not sin therefore reign in your mortal body." So verse 13 is dealing with your flesh. "Neither yield ye your members as instruments of unrighteousness unto sin, but yield yourselves unto God." Verse 14, "For sin shall not have dominion over you." He's still talking about your body, your flesh. "You're not under the law, but under grace." We do not have to live our life to where our inner man is redeemed, righteous and holy and loves God, and our flesh is in love with sin and letting sin dominate over it. You don't have to live like that. That's what makes the roller coaster ride the roller coaster ride. Your inner man fighting with your outer man. You want peace with God. You want to enjoy the freedom God gives and only God can give. The true freedom in Christ. Settle that thing with God. Quit giving your flesh to the dominion of sin.

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0: Welcome to the Preaching of the Cross broadcast with James Knox of the Bible Baptist Church in DeLand, Florida. And now, here is your speaker.
1: And a very, very pleasant good day to each and every one of you. I'm Brother James. I greet you in the name of our Lord and Savior Jesus Christ, the Lamb of God, which taketh away the sin of the world. And I welcome you once again to the Preaching of the Cross radio broadcast. You know, sometimes this program is like a bad accident on the highway. You drive past it, you don't want to look at it, but something compels you. It may be curiosity, it may be some morbid sense of fascination, but you can't just pass it by. You've got to take a look. And I realize that many of you are not in any way, shape, or form enjoying this series of studies in which we are pointing out to you the reasons why no Christian who considers the facts and weighs the evidence can continue to make use of a new international version. And we are showing you fact upon fact, proof upon proof, that this is not in any way, shape, or form the Bible. Now, a lot of you don't like this because you've invested a lot of money in one of these so-called Bibles. A lot of you don't like it because you have a great deal of confidence in some man who uses or recommends one of these Bibles. That's why we never deal with personalities. That's why we never deal with feelings. That's why we never deal with favorite persons or respective persons on these broadcasts. We simply give you the facts, the truth, and you can do with them what you will. Now, we've been discussing, we left off on the last broadcast, in the midst of a discussion of the textual problems to be found throughout the New International Version. Not only is the doctrine of the person of Christ affected by the NIV, but Christ's virgin birth is weakened in the text of the NIV. The King James Bible in Luke 2:33 reads, "And Joseph and his mother marveled." The NIV renders this, "the child's father and mother marveled." Now, of course, Joseph was not the natural father of Jesus, and in other circumstances, this would not be a problem. An adoptive father is often more of a parent than a natural father. No doubt Joseph proved to be a good father to his wife's son. Joseph was handpicked by God for the position, but he was not the father of Jesus, neither physically nor spiritually, as exhibited in Jesus' visit to the temple at the age of 12. Now, the reader of the NIV is given verses in which Joseph and Mary are freely put together as Jesus' parents. Joseph's association with Mary as his father and mother tends to leave the reader with the impression that this special parentage was equally shared by this human couple. And thus the NIV, with its use of the United Bible Society's text, casts doubt on the virgin birth of the Savior in a most blasphemous fashion. Another verse which has problems in the NIV is Colossians 1:14. Again, the person and work of Christ are involved. The Authorized King James Bible reads, "In whom we have redemption through his blood, even the forgiveness of sins." But the NIV changes this to, "In whom we have redemption, the forgiveness of sins." Now, the King James Bible provides the important words, "through his blood," which, of course, are crucial to our understanding of redemption. It is by means of Christ's blood, the precious blood of the covenant, that eternal redemption has been provided for God's people. It is interesting to note that the NIV is seeking to communicate with modern man, yet omits the necessity of Christ's death and the shedding of Christ's blood for man's salvation, because that's a doctrine that modern man finds disagreeable. The NIV is not the Word of God. It may be a corrupt commentary on the Word of God. It may be a revision of the Word of God to make the Bible suitable to infidels in this modern day, but it is not the Word of God. In a related matter, Romans 1:16 in the Authorized King James Version says, "For I am not ashamed of the gospel of Christ." But the NIV renders the words, "I am not ashamed of the gospel." The phrase "of Christ" is omitted, without a single note, without a single comment, not only from the NIV, but from the United Bible Society's text as well. What was the good news of which Paul was not ashamed? Christ's own gospel is the only good news man needs to hear. It is the good news of which we must not be ashamed. Christ's gospel is the only one which is the power of God and the salvation to everyone that believeth. Why is the New International Version ashamed of the gospel of Christ? Why would anyone listening to my voice who is not ashamed of the gospel of Christ be in possession of such a book? In addition to the doctrine of the person and work of Christ being weakened, the NIV calls into question the integrity and inerrancy of Scripture by introducing mistakes into the very text of Scripture and by omitting portions of verses which show fulfillment of prophecy. For example, in Mark 1:2, the Authorized King James Bible says, "It is written in the prophets," and then quotes from Malachi 3:1, and Isaiah chapter 40 and verse 3. But the NIV says, "as it is written in Isaiah the prophet," and then proceeds to quote from both Isaiah and Malachi. For some reason, known only to God and the devil, the NIV deliberately attributes to Malachi, the Malachi quotation, to Isaiah. Isaiah did not write Malachi. So the Authorized King James Bible is the proper reading with the plural word prophets, since there are two of them, so that both Malachi and Isaiah are represented. Now, critical scholars would argue that, from their reason-based criteria, the United Bible Society's reading as used by the NIV is correct, but by sheer reasoning, based on the presupposition that Scripture is infallible, one can't help but believe that Mark, being a good Jew, would know when a prophecy was from Isaiah and when it was from Malachi. Even without that, the Holy Spirit's guidance would have eliminated the mistake of attributing a passage written by one prophet to another. In this day of unbelief, the NIV only gives the opponents of Scripture added reason to debase the Bible. Worse, it causes even Christians to doubt the veracity of the Word of God, leaving them without an anchor in this world. The rendering of Mark 1:2 in the New International Version is an out-and-out blatant error, and therefore leaves the NIV with this clear-cut distinction: it is not the Word of God. Now, another problem in prophecy in the NIV is found in Matthew 27:35. The Authorized King James Holy Bible reads, "And they crucified him, and parted his garments, casting lots, that it might be fulfilled which was spoken by the prophet. They parted my garments among them, and upon my vesture did they cast lots." Now, the NIV renders this, "When they had crucified him, they divided up his clothes by casting lots." The NIV adds a footnote which reads, "A few late manuscripts, lots that the word spoken by the prophet might be fulfilled. They divided my garments among themselves and cast lots for my clothing," Psalm 22:18. Old Testament quotations in the New serve several very important purposes. They tie the two testaments together, giving God's people one word. They give Christians a heritage that extends back to creation, and the Jew is a Messiah who fulfilled God's prophecy. They give us proof that God will do all that he has said he will do. Of course, there are some quotations that are questionable. Some passages are worded in such a way that one group of Christians will insist that they are quotations, while other Christians will say that they are not. It's a pleasure, therefore, when the New Testament tells us that a passage is a quotation. as it does in Matthew 27:35. It is a frustration when, on the basis of the United Bible Society's text, the NIV omits the fact, in addition to words and phrases being omitted from the NIV. Entire sections of Scripture are not found in its pages or are set apart and warned against. Mark 16, verses 9 through 20 is the classic example of this. These verses are found in almost every manuscript of Mark 16 except the Vatican and Sinaiticus manuscripts. Two of them. The NIV includes the passage but separates it from the rest of the text and inserts before it the note, "The most reliable early manuscripts and other ancient witnesses do not have Mark 16:9-20. So, the NIV has told you they will remove entire passages from the Word of God relying upon the Vatican manuscript and rejecting over 5,000 manuscripts which have the passage. Isn't that a strange thing? The same problem is repeated in John 7:53-8:11. At a conservative American seminary, one professor who uses the NIV stated that these and other questionable passages are not to be preached or even read because they are not a part of Scripture. A full discussion of the textual evidence for including these passages is well handled in the works of John Burgeon and by the Trinitarian Bible Society in several of its articles in quarterly records. You should obtain, if you can, article number 16 on the authenticity of the last 12 verses of the Gospel according to Mark, and the book True or False by David Otis Fuller. Here, suffice it to say that the NIV's handling of these passages can do much to dissuade people away from belief in the inerrancy and infallibility of Scripture, which was the exact position of its translators. The people that put out the NIV didn't believe the Bible as far as they could throw the building I'm sitting in right now. By accepting as fact the textual critical reasoning of liberal men, Christians no longer have an authority on which to rest their faith. There no longer exists one God-inspired Bible, except to those few of us who have held on to the Reformation text of the King James Bible. In addition to these verses being omitted or called into question, there are a number of verses which are deleted entirely from the New International Version. Listen to this. Now, keep in mind that God has already warned that anyone who took away from His Word would have their name removed from the Lamb's Book of Life. The New International Version has removed Matthew 17:21, Matthew 18:11, Matthew 23:14, Mark 9:44, Mark 9:46, Mark 11:26, Mark 15:28, Mark 16:9-20. Luke 17:36, Luke 23:17, John 5:4, Acts 8:37, Acts 15:34, Acts 24:7, Acts 28:29, and Romans 16:24. Those verses are just gone from the NIV. They just took them right out. Proponents of the NIV often argue that none of these textual variants is particularly important. Now, that's what they said. That's their attitude toward the Scripture. They claim that no doctrine is affected by these problems. What about the doctrine of inspiration of Scripture? What about the doctrine of the purity of God's Word? What about Jesus' declaration that man shall not live by bread alone, but by every word that proceedeth out of the mouth of God? The NIV translators proclaim that we do not base doctrine on any one verse. Well, this may be true as far as it goes, but the problem is basically twofold. First, we do not always have many perspicuous verses for any given doctrine. The doctrine may be inherent in all of Scripture, but explicitly stated only once or twice. For example, in 1 John 5:7, removed by the NIV. The omission of one verse will not destroy belief in the entire doctrine, but it makes teaching that doctrine to believers and documenting it to unbelievers very difficult. Now, it must be noted that the proponents of the NIV who believe that no doctrine is affected by the NIV's handling of Scripture are wrong. One major doctrine is very greatly affected: the inerrancy of Scripture. Now, as we've already said several times, if inerrancy is not based upon the words of Scripture, it has no basis at all. It cannot be based upon the original author's thoughts, or even on the thoughts of God himself, for these are beyond man's ability to know. Inerrancy must be based upon words, God's words, as set forth by God's servants. The Scriptures will remain inerrant no matter what man does to them, but man's belief in their inerrancy, and thus in their authority over his life, is damaged by the NIV's high-handed view of translation. A second problem is found in the teaching or preaching of a passage of Scripture that is partially or completely omitted from the NIV and other translations based upon the United Bible Society's text. If a man is writing a systematic theology in which he will draw from all over the Bible for information, it is true that he will find no doctrine affected. If, however, he is writing or preaching or teaching from a single passage, and that passage is one adversely affected by the United Bible Society's text, he will find that the proponents of the NIV are wrong. He will find it does make a difference. If the preacher uses a complete translation and his hearer is one of the others, that is, if the preacher uses the King James Holy Bible and the people in the pew have an NIV, there will be confusion among the hearers and an increasing lack of trust toward both the preacher and the Bible himself. Because, you see, the people in the pew will look and say, well, that preacher said that's in the Bible, and it's not in the Bible. I'm looking at the Bible right now, and that verse isn't in the Bible. Those words aren't in the Bible. He must be making that up. No, you must have a book put out by the devil. If the teacher uses an incomplete translation, such as the NIV, both he and his hearers are robbed of the teachings of the omitted verses, often without even being aware of the robbery. If the preacher asks for a passage or verse to be read in unison, now, can you imagine that? Just picture yourself going into a mainline denominational church on a Sunday morning, and just for kicks, the song leader asks the 30 or 40% of the people who are there that have a Bible to read the passage in unison. Well, 60 to 70% of the people couldn't read it because they don't have a Bible with them. And the other 30 or 40% have 15 different translations of the Bible. What a madhouse. What a zoo. Now, do you think that's God's will? Or is it nothing more than secular humanism having taken the church by the throat so that professing Christians cling to a book they call a Bible and say, well, this is the one I prefer. This is my choice. Oh, this is my favorite. Oh, this one works for me. What is that? That's not Christianity. That's not man being subject to the Word of God. That is man subjecting the Word of God to his prejudices, feelings, and opinions. Now, the NIV often includes footnotes in places where verses are omitted or changed. But some of these footnotes are too general or misleading or are actually incorrect. Let me give you a summary of footnotes given in the NIV with the number of times each is used. Some manuscripts, 82 times. Some early manuscripts, 32 times. A few late manuscripts, 2 times. Some late manuscripts, 6 times. Other manuscripts, 1 time. Many early manuscripts, 3 times. The most reliable early manuscripts, 1 time. Many manuscripts, 4 times. Some less important manuscripts, 1 time. 2 early manuscripts, 1 time. The earliest and most reliable and other ancient witnesses, 1 time. 1 early manuscripts, other manuscripts do not have, 1 time. 1 early manuscript, 1 time. Late manuscript of the Vulgate, 1 time. Now this betrays some of the bias on the part of the translators.

There are occasions when the translators omit verses or words with no comment at all. For example, 1 John 5:13. Now, why the inconsistency? Why the insincerity? Is that the way God works? Does that sound like the leading of the Holy Spirit? What seems to be the problem? Why do the NIV translators have such a hard time in footnoting the manuscript evidence for their attacks on the Word of God in such a way that they could be checked and examined? Remember, liars are never specific. Liars are always vague and general. Remember that. Why do you have to have a prosecuting attorney? Because you'll never get a straight answer. You'll never get the details unless you force the guilty party to give them. One very surprising omission from this group of the variant readings is in the book of Revelation. For years, the opponents of the received or traditional text have argued that there was a great weakness in the traditional Greek text of this book. However, the NIV gives only two occasions of textual variance in the footnotes in Revelation. In the United Bible Society's text, there are 92 occasions of variance noted. And these 92 occasions are not exhaustive, but selective. Some were not even indicated by a footnote. Now, it's interesting that in the NIV, changes throughout the remainder of the Bible were designated by footnotes. In Revelation alone, the NIV is inconsistent. It is assumed that only the variants considered important are noted. Those classified as unimportant or insignificant are omitted. However, on the basis of Revelation 22, 18, and 19, is there anything in God's Word that is unimportant? God said not to add to His Word, not to take away from His Word. Is there any part of the Scripture that's not important? So it's clear to see by this examination of the textual problems of the NIV New Testament that this book is not a safe rule for man to follow. It is not by any means the Holy Bible. It couldn't possibly be mistaken for the Word of God. You say then, well, Brother James, why do preachers by the tens of thousands recommend it? Well, either they're not saved or they're not led by the Holy Spirit. That's all it could possibly be. Now see, when I make a statement like that, people just go crazy. You know why? You want me to explain that to you? Because their loyalty is to a man and not to God. Because their confidence is in the words of a man and not the words of God. Now, my friend, you can't sit where you're listening to this radio broadcast today and say that you believe the Bible to be the perfect Word of God. And then when I show you that the NIV has out and out blatant errors in its text, you can't sit there and say you believe it's the Word of God. That just doesn't make any sense. Now, having been shown the blatant errors in the New Testament text of the NIV on this program, the Old Testament text of the NIV on the last program, the way in which the translation of God's Word has been handled, which we showed you on the first two broadcasts, there is only one reason why you would hold on to an NIV and continue to call it a Bible or the Word of God. And that's because you just don't care about the truth. You care about your opinion, you care about your feelings, you care about the $40 you wasted on the NIV. But if you love the truth, and you want the full truth, the whole truth, and nothing but the truth of the Word of God, you will not cleave to a perverse, adulterated text like the New International Version.

0: You can't possibly do it. Now, we're not through yet. We still have to discuss the synonym problems, the unusual translating of some of the NIV passages, and then sum this matter up. Hopefully, we can get that done on the next broadcast.
1: Well, as we come to the close of part four in this five-part study, I know that some of you listening are very upset with me for pointing out the errors in your modern Bible version. 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

0: 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Pastor Philip Lovell invites you to enjoy the teaching ministry of Pastor Emeritus Dr. Ron Gatlin. 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
1: Welcome to the Voice of Gethsemane. This is Ron Gatlin of the Gethsemane Baptist Church of Greenville, South Carolina. And we welcome each of you to our program tonight, these next 15 minutes of Bible study and fellowship and prayer. Please take your Bible and open your Bible once again to Mark chapter 4 and verse 35. And the same day when the even was come, he saith unto them, Let us pass over unto the other side. He was speaking to the 12 disciples. And Christ had been teaching all day long. It was a very long day, a very busy day. He had been teaching the parables of the kingdom, including the parable of the sower. And it was right at the edge of the Sea of Galilee. And now on that same day, when the evening was come, he said to the 12 disciples, Let us pass over unto the other side. The other side of the Sea of Galilee. He had an appointment the next day to meet the maniac of Gadara, and no doubt he knew that. Now verse 36. And when they had sent away the multitude, they took him even as he was in the ship. And no doubt it was just a tiny fishing boat. It could have belonged to Simon Peter or one of the 12. But then it also says in verse 36, there were also with him other little ships. So you have this ship and other little ships making their way from the west side of the Sea of Galilee to the other side, to the east side. Now notice verse 37. And there rose a great storm of wind, and the waves beat into the ship so that it was now full. Now the focus was on this one ship. There were 13 men on that small fishing vessel. The 12 disciples had the Lord Jesus Christ. And it says here there was a great storm of wind. These disciples, they were professional fishermen, many of them were. They knew how to fish. They knew where to fish. They knew when to fish. They had grown up on the Sea of Galilee. They had seen many storms. But this storm was different. It was a violent storm. It was a great storm of wind. In fact, it was so strong that the water and the waves were beating into the ship. They were coming into the ship. And so the ship was full of water. Verse 38. And he was in the hinder part of the ship. That would be the back part of the ship. Jesus was asleep on a pillow of some kind. And they wake him and say unto him, Master, carest thou not that we perish? And he arose and rebuked the wind and said unto the sea, Peace, be still. And the wind ceased, and there was a great calm. And then he turns to the disciples and he says this in verse 40. Why are ye so fearful? How is it that ye have no faith? Dear Lord, tonight we pray once again as we examine this tremendous miracle that you would enlighten our minds and help us, Lord, to understand truth. I pray the Spirit of God would minister to our hearts tonight through your word. We ask it in Jesus' precious name. Amen. This whole miracle, this story, can be broken down into three sections. Number one, we have the problem. Number two, we see the panic of the disciples. And number three, we see the peace that Jesus Christ brings. So you have the problem and the panic and the peace. Our greatest problems are not around us, but within us. Our greatest problems are not our trials and our troubles. Our greatest problems are not the circumstances and situations of life. And the disciples' greatest danger was not the wind and the waves in the water. You see, the disciples' greatest danger was unbelief. In fact, Jesus points this out very clearly in verse 40. How is it that ye have no faith? He rebukes the disciples for their lack of faith, no faith. And many of our problems, they stem from a heart of unbelief. In fact, the Bible in Hebrews chapter 3, verse 12, warns us about an evil heart of unbelief. So last night, we looked at the problem. And secondly, we looked at the panic. The disciples were in a panic mode. They were frightened. They were scared. They were fearful. And as we said last night in closing, fear can be paralyzing. I mean the fear of death, the fear of loneliness for a young single person, the fear of old age for someone who is up in years, the fear of bad health for someone who's sick, the fear of losing a job, the fear of change, the fear of failure, the fear of the unknown future, the fear of living in a nursing home, something that nobody ever wants to do. And the cure for fear is very simple. It's simply trust or faith. And in closing last night, we read a verse from Psalm 27:1. The Lord is my light and my salvation. Whom shall I fear? The Lord is the strength of my life. Of whom shall I be afraid? So he is your light, he is your salvation, and he is your strength. And the psalmist says, of whom shall I be afraid? And Spurgeon calls this the threefold cord which cannot be broken. Once again, our greatest problems are not around us, but within us. Our greatest problems are not the trials and the troubles of life, or the circumstances we face. And the disciples' greatest danger was not the wind and the waves and the water, but simply a heart of unbelief. They had no faith. So we have number one, the problem, number two, the panic, now number three tonight, and we finish this passage, and that would be peace. Notice what happens in verse 39. And he, that is Christ, arose and rebuked the wind and said unto the sea, peace, be still. And the wind ceased, and there was a great calm. Jesus meant to teach the disciples a very critical lesson. They could trust him, even in the most helpless and treacherous situations. So verse 39 is really the climax. And notice three words here. Peace, be still. Interesting, the word peace is not a noun. It's a verb. And it means hush, or be silent, or to hold one's peace. You might remember, as a child, maybe you were in the back of the car, you and the other children, and you were talking, and you were getting loud. And maybe your mom or dad turned around and said, hush. You knew exactly what they meant. And so Christ here is speaking to the wind. He's speaking to the storm. He's speaking to the waves and water. And he says, hush, peace, be still. Spurgeon said this, there's no trace of a storm another moment after he had been awakened. No trace. I mean, once he spoke those words, the storm was over. The wind stopped, and the waves totally disappeared. And the Bible says there was a great calm. Now tonight in closing, let me ask you a very simple question. What is your hopeless situation? You may find yourself in a situation tonight that seems to be absolutely helpless and hopeless. You see no hope. You see no help. You see no light at the end of the so-called tunnel. And the lesson we can learn from this passage, we can trust Him in what seems to be a hopeless situation. I mean, Christ stretches our faith through the trials of life. You know, the trials of life come for a reason. Not to beat us up, not to hold us down, but to lift us up. Not to hurt us, but to help us. Temptations come from below to drag us down. But trials are sent by God to lift us up. Remember what Job said, "When he hath tried me, I shall come forth as gold." And so the trials of life are gold in the making. And so Christ will stretch our faith through the trials of life that come our way. Jesus said, "In the world you shall have tribulation." The Bible says, "Yea, and all that live godly in Christ Jesus shall suffer persecution." The Bible says, "Many are the afflictions or the troubles of the righteous." So the trials that we face are a way of life. You will never get away from trials until you make it to glory. And Christ will use those trials to stretch our faith. He will stretch our faith through the trials of life. And the Christian life should be a lifelong journey of faith, trusting Him one day at a time. 'Tis so sweet to trust in Jesus. And the Prince of Peace offers a peace of God that passeth all understanding. Now, can you imagine the impact that this miracle had on the disciples? I mean, they had seen His power over demons. They had seen His power over disease. They had even seen His power over death. But now they saw the power of God over the forces of nature. And I'm sure that was something they never forgot. Let me ask you tonight, have you trusted Christ? Are you born again by the grace of God? Do you know that you're saved? If you're truly saved, let me show you what happened in your life when you trusted Christ. Take your Bible and turn to Romans chapter 5 and verse 1. It speaks of peace. Therefore, being justified by faith, we have peace with God through our Lord Jesus Christ. So if you're truly saved, you have made peace with God. But there's another kind of peace spoken of in Philippians chapter 4. Take your Bible and turn to Philippians chapter 4, verse 6. It says, "Be careful for nothing, but in everything by prayer and supplication with thanksgiving, let your requests be made known unto God. And the peace of God, which passeth all understanding, shall keep your hearts and minds through Christ Jesus." God offers peace to the believer. The peace of God, which passeth all understanding. You can't explain it, but when you need it, God provides it. And it will guard your hearts and minds through the Lord Jesus Christ. May God bless you. This is Pastor Ron Gatlin, and this has been The Voice of Gethsemane.
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3: With SRN News, I'm John Scott. Iran targeted American strongholds around the Persian Gulf, while the U.S. bombarded Iranian military sites. The fighting unfolded after a 13th straight night of strikes. The U.S. embassies in Jordan and Jerusalem, meanwhile, each issuing stark warnings to Americans in the region amid the heightened tensions and the threat of Iranian attacks.
4: The U.S. embassy in Jordan, a country which announced its military had already shot down Iranian missiles and drones on Friday, warned Americans against traveling to U.S. bases in Jordan after direct threats from Iran. The embassy also warned all Americans not already in the Middle East from traveling to the area. In a statement, Embassy Imam said, "We remind U.S. citizens that Iran has also attacked civilian and critical infrastructures across the Middle East, including hotels, airports, and other civilian locations." The U.S. Embassy in Jerusalem also advised U.S. travelers to prepare for canceled flights. Bernie Bennett, Washington.
3: Ukrainian government and industry officials say a Russian attack on a site near Kyiv that was hosting a defense industry event killed at least 10 people and wounded nearly 100 others. The ballistic missile strike came a day after Ukrainian President Zelensky met with representatives from Raytheon, the U.S. company behind the Patriot air defense systems. More than 100,000 mail-in ballots have been rejected in California's most recent primary, a spike from recent elections.
5: Close to 150,000 mail-in ballots tossed from the June primary in California, late-arriving ballots said to be the issue. In the state, every voter receives a mail-in ballot that can arrive at an election office 7 days late and still be counted as long as the envelope is postmarked by Election Day. And while 150,000 sounds like a lot, the Secretary of State's office in California says it amounts to less than 2% of all the mail-in ballots.
3: That's Laura Winters. This is SRN News. The United Nations is worried about fertility.
6: After decades of promoting abortion and birth control to stem predicted overpopulation, the world body has finally noticed that birth rates are dropping in nearly every nation, threatening economic and societal ruin. The UN has issued a report that indicates about two-thirds of all countries now have fertility rates below replacement and populations of young people who are not getting married and not having children. Both rich and poor nations are affected. Michael Harrington reporting.
3: Planned Parenthood and two smaller regional abortion businesses are again billing Medicaid for services other than abortion after being cut off for most of the year. The defunding, which was mandated in President Trump's tax policy of 2025, has expired and Congress has yet to renew it. However, the restored funding does not mean the battle over federal abortion policy has ended. And not all services that were cut will return. This is SRN News. LeBron James moving on from the LA Lakers.
7: On social media, LeBron James says he is heading to the Philadelphia 76ers. The four-time NBA champion called it his last decision and that it comes after he strongly considered retirement. I'm Ed Donahue.
3: CBS NFL analyst and former Dallas Cowboys quarterback Tony Romo arrested on suspicion of operating a vehicle while under the influence. A Milwaukee County Sheriff's Office arrest report says Romo performed poorly on field sobriety test after getting stopped while driving south on Interstate 43. He has a court appearance set for September 21st. Georgia, the preseason pick to win the Southeastern Conference Championship, according to voters attending the league's annual Media Days event in Tampa. Texas, the second choice. Mississippi, a distant third. Texas A&M, Alabama, Oklahoma also receiving votes. More details at srnnews.com.
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1: People's Baptist Church of 101 Woodside Circle in Simpsonville will be having Vacation Bible School July 20th through the 24th. The times for the Vacation Bible School, 10 a.m. until 12:30 through the week, July 20th through the 24th. Vacation Bible School at People's Baptist Church, 101 Woodside Circle in Simpsonville. It's time for the 2026 National Rock of Ages Conference taking place here at Tabernacle Baptist Church on White Horse Road, July 26th through the 30th. The host pastor is Dr. Doug Benton, and the Rock of Ages president is Dr. Terry Ellis. And preaching at the meeting is Dr. Joe Arthur, Dr. Brian McBride, Pastor Eddie Davis, and Pastor Ricky Gravely. And singing at the Rock of Ages Conference is the Raines family, Kurt LeBouve, and the Darty sisters. Services take place on Sunday, Sunday school at 10 a.m., worship at 11 a.m., evening service at 6 p.m. On Monday, there'll be an evening service at 7 p.m., and then Tuesday, Wednesday, and Thursday, morning and evening services, beginning at 9 a.m. until 12:30, and then 7 p.m. services from 7 until 9. And that's the Rock of Ages Conference, the 2026 National Conference, taking place here at Tabernacle Baptist Church, 3931 White Horse Road in Greenville, July 26th through the 30th. A Sunday revival will be taking place at Lake Russell Baptist Church of Elberton, Georgia, taking place on July 26th, beginning at 11 a.m. Preaching there at the meeting is Jerry Gray, former pastor of Iva First Baptist, and special singing by Jimmy Ward out of Calvary Baptist Temple from Iva, South Carolina. And that Sunday revival at Lake Russell Baptist Church, July 26th, service begins at 11 a.m. The church is located at 1239 Bobby Brown Park Road, Elberton, Georgia. The Wren Memorial Baptist Church in Greenville will be having a special service on July 26th, beginning at 6 p.m. The Rogers family will be singing, and that's July 26th, beginning at 6 p.m. at the Wren Memorial Baptist Church located in Cherrydale, behind Duke's Sandwich Shop. The Morning Star Independent Baptist Church will be having their missions revival taking place July 27th through the 31st, services nightly at 7 p.m. On August the 2nd, they'll have a 10 a.m. Sunday school, a main service at 11 a.m., evening service at 6 p.m., and the Morning Star Independent Baptist Church is located at 111 North Cedar Rock Road in Easley, South Carolina. Services July 27th through 31st at 7 p.m. nightly. The pastor is Leslie Bordas. And the missionary speaking at the meeting is John O'Malley. And for more information on the meeting, 864-607-8519. The Mount Sinai Baptist Church of Pickens will be having revival services July 27th through the 31st, Monday through Friday, each evening at 7:30. Preaching there is Pastor Mark Stroud, pastor of the Wahoo Baptist Church out of Murrayville, Georgia, and the host pastor, Mount Sinai Baptist Church, Dr. Rudy Smith. Mount Sinai Baptist Church is located at 830 Country Club Road in Pickens, and that's July 27th through the 31st at 7:30 each evening. Everyone is invited to attend. The number for more information or directions, 864-918-9838. The 75th Blue Ridge Baptist Camp Meeting will be taking place in Hendersonville, North Carolina, August the 3rd through the 14th, Monday through Friday. Services nightly at 7 p.m. each night. And preaching there August the 3rd and 4th is Brother Tony Finney. August the 5th is Eddie Davis. August 6th through 7th is Larry Winkler. Steve Dagenhart preaching there August 10th and 11th. August 13th is Tim Hodge. And August 12th through the 14th is Dr. Joe Arthur. And that's August the 3rd through the 14th, Monday through Friday, 7 p.m. nightly, the 75th Blue Ridge Baptist Camp Meeting, located at 3907 Howard Gap Road, Hendersonville, North Carolina. 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
2: Welcome to the Hope of Israel Baptist broadcast for today. So glad that you are able to tune in. You know why today's a special day? Well, among many, many reasons, one of the big reasons is that God is good to Israel. According to Exodus chapter 18, verse 9, "And Jethro rejoiced for all the goodness which the Lord had done to Israel, whom he had delivered out of the hand of the Egyptians. And Jethro said, Blessed be the Lord who hath delivered you out of the hand of the Egyptians and out of the hand of Pharaoh, who hath delivered the people from under the hand of the Egyptians. Now I know that the Lord is greater than all gods, for in the thing wherein they dealt proudly, he was above them." We continue now today showing the fabulous true story of M.L. Ross Valley. Dr. M.L. Ross Valley, a Jewish doctor indeed, who lived between 1828 and 1892, and it's a fascinating story, and doesn't matter what day you've entered into this story, it's still fascinating. But if you'd like to get the full story, it's a booklet, and we can send it to you free of charge. We'll tell you more about that at the end. So we continue now with how Dr. M.L. Ross Valley had come to know his Jewish Messiah. It has also only one compartment which will seat from 60 to 80 persons. As the weather was bitterly cold, the passengers were not numerous by this train, the carriage that I had entered not being more than half filled, and without being conscious of the fact, in less than 10 or 15 minutes, I had occupied every empty seat in the compartment. The passengers began to look upon me with suspicion as they saw me change my seat so frequently in so short a time without any apparent object. For my part, I did not think at the time that the wrong was in my heart, although I could not account for my erratic movements. Finally, I went to an empty seat in the corner of the carriage with the firm intention of going to sleep. The moment I closed my eyes, however, I felt myself between two fires. On the one side, there was the Christian barber of New York, and on the other, there was the drummer boy of Gettysburg, both talking to me about that Jesus, whose very name I hated. I felt impossible either to go to sleep or shake off the impression made upon my mind by those two faithful Christians, one of whom had bid me goodbye only an hour previously, whilst the other had been dead nearly 10 years, and so continued to be troubled and perplexed all the while I was in the train. On my arrival at Washington, I purchased a morning newspaper, and one of the first things that caught my attention was the announcement of a revival service in Dr. Rankin's church, the largest church in Washington. No sooner had I seen that announcement than an inner monitor seemed to say to me, "Go to that church." I had never been inside of a Christian church during divine service and at any other time. I should have scouted such a thought as from the devil. It was my father's intention when I was a boy that I should become a rabbi. And so I promised him that I would never enter a place where Jesus, the imposter, was worshipped as God, and that I would never attempt to read a book containing that name. And I had faithfully kept my word up to that moment. In connection with the revival meetings just referred to, it was stated that there would be a united choir from the various churches in the city who would sing at each of the services. Being a passionate lover of music, this attracted my attention, and I made it my excuse for seeking to visit the church during the revival service that night. When I entered the building, which was filled with worshipers, one of the ushers led me up to the front seat, right in front of the preacher, an evangelist well known both in England and America. I was charmed with the beautiful singing, but the evangelist had not been speaking 5 minutes before I came to the conclusion that someone must have been informing him who I was, for I thought he pointed his finger to me. He kept watching me, and every now and then appeared to be shaking his fist at me. In spite of all this, however, I felt deeply interested in what he said. But this was not all, for still ringing in my ears were the words of the two former preachers, the Christian Barber of New York and the Drummer Boy of Gettysburg, emphasizing the utterances of the evangelist. And in my mind, I could plainly see those two dear friends also repeating their messages. Growing more and more interested in the words of the preacher, I felt tears trickling down my face. This startled me, and I began to feel ashamed that I, an Orthodox Jew, should be childish enough to shed tears in a Christian church, the first I had ever shed in such a place. I admitted to say that during the service, and Willis the preacher was watching me, the thought occurred to me that possibly he might be pointing his finger at some person behind me, and I turned round in my seat to discover who the individual was, when to my astonishment, a congregation of more than 2,000 persons of all grades of society seemed to be looking at me. I at once came to the conclusion that I was the only Jew in the place, and heartily wished myself out of the building, for I felt I had got into bad company. Being well known in Washington both by Jew and Gentile, the thought flashed across my mind. How will it read in a Washington paper that Dr. Rossvalley, a Jew, was present at the revival services, not 5 minutes' walk from the synagogue he usually attends, and was seen to shed tears during the sermon? Not wishing to make myself conspicuous, for there were faces there I recognized, I made up my mind not to take out my handkerchief to wipe off the tears. They must dry up themselves. But blessed be God, I could not keep them back, for they came flowing faster and faster. Well, ladies and gentlemen, that's about all the time we have for today. But if you're interested in getting the whole story of the testimony of Dr. M.L. Rossvalley, a Jewish doctor during the Civil War, who came to know his Jewish Messiah, the Lord Jesus Christ, and got marvelously, gloriously, and wondrously born again, we'll be more than happy to send you a free copy. Just call us at 844-644-4426. 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Once again, 844-644-4426. 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

It is time now for the Shine of the Light broadcast with Pastor Frankie Hunt of the Lighthouse Baptist Church in Easley, South Carolina, who will give you our contact information at the end of the broadcast. But now, here is Pastor Frankie Hunt with a message from the

doesn't. I can't control how folk feel about me. I can't control how you feel about me today. That's between you and the good Lord. I'm going to tell you something, folks. There are going to be some of those folk who will sing your praises one day, and they'll be willing to cut your throat the first chance they get because of peer pressure from others. When people would render your good for evil, and you sit around and wonder, what did I do? I do that often, y'all. Sometimes I sit around and think, what in the world did I ever do that would cause them people to turn on me like that? What in the world did we ever do? Some folk can't have more than one friend at a time. Preachers are bad for it. If you preach for me or you preach for him, you can't preach for me. It'll be a cold day in the booger man's land before I let somebody control where I preach or not preach or who I let preach. See, Daniel is in an uncontrollable prison. Now it gets real. He prayed as aforetime. You better learn something, friend. If this world turns against you, don't you quit on God. You better stay with God because you may end up in a den of lions and you're going to need God to stand with you. You're going to get to a position, it's one of these old days, to where those who said they loved you, and I'm not doubting they didn't love you. They probably did. But you just don't fit into their narrative. You just ain't fitting into their lifestyle no more. You done fooled around and got a little sanctified. You done got a little too much God. That religion's done made you foolish. Daniel just kept on doing what he'd always been doing. They want no reason for him to have the windows closed because he's going to be back in that spot. Three times a day, just like clockwork. He said, I ain't going to close the windows. I'll be back in a minute. And we're going to do it all over again. You need to understand that he wasn't trying to hide anything. He wasn't a silent disciple, and he didn't slip around and try not to be seen. And he won't try for somebody to see him. He just did what he'd always been doing. Folks, I'm so glad, thank God, when it comes Monday morning, I'll just keep on doing what I'm doing on Sunday. If we have to change out presidents, I'll just keep on doing what I've been doing. Regardless of who ends up as a senator, I just keep on doing what I've been doing. COVID came around, I just kept on doing what I'd been doing aforetime. Daniel just kept on doing it, y'all. When he got to an uncontrollable situation. Two more and I'm gone. The uncontrollable prisons. Then, when you get into that, you must learn to just trust God. Look in verse number 16. You got to learn to trust God. Y'all said, boy, he skipped a lot. You better be glad I did. Then the king commanded that, and they brought Daniel and cast him into the den of lions. Now the king spake and said unto Daniel, thy God whom thou servest continually, he will deliver thee. Commentators are split. So I've just got to go by what I feel like the Holy Ghost would tell us the interpretation of that is. I have no idea who Darius was serving. He thought he was, they tried to make him a god for 30 days. But he looked over at Daniel and said, Daniel, I've been watching your faithfulness. I've been watching your testimony. I've been watching your spirit, and you've been serving this God continually. You've not been in and out. You've not been up and down. You have been doing this continually. And here's the king. He wrote back and said, thy God whom thy service continually,
He will deliver thee. No question mark. It's a period. Hallelujah to God. He just knew that Daniel had been trusting God, and he knew that he was going to have to trust God. And even Darius said, God's going to fix this. Some folk will let you serve God to make them look good. 17 through 22, I ain't got time to even finish that point. I wish I could. But folks, you better learn how to just trust God. You see, the king, Darius, he put a stone and he brought it and laid it upon the mouth of the den. And the king sealed it with his own signet, with the signet of his lords.

I believe, looking in the scripture, y'all, I believe Darius said, I'm going to fix this thing so everybody in the province is going to know that Daniel's God is worth serving. Put him in a den of lions. And then he put a seal on it. Let's stop. He said, I'm going to fix it to where everybody's going to know the only way this thing worked, it was going to be Daniel's God. Sometimes we're going to get in an uncontrollable situation and every stone's going to be up against us. Every seal's going to be placed around us. And we all going to have to say, if we come out of this, it's going to have to be the Lord. And we'll have to give Him the glory for it. That's when in uncontrollable situations where you got into it, there's been a seal of this world put on you. There's been circumstances that have sealed you in, and you've had to say, I've done everything I know to do. I've been faithful. I've been a good testimony. I've got a good spirit. And God, if anything comes out of this, God, you'll have to do it. You better learn how to trust God. The king double sealed it. May I say to you that there was... Now, you ain't going to get here overnight, y'all. But you can get to this position, just what I'm getting ready to give you. The safest place for Daniel to be at this moment was in that den of lions. Y'all catch up on that one. You chew on it. Just chew on it a little bit. That was the safest place for Daniel to be. You know why? That was the perfect will of God. Because while Daniel's being faithful, while Daniel's got a good testimony, while Daniel's got a good spirit about him, God said, but the only way they're going to know that I am who I am and who you say I am, they're going to have to see me do something in your uncontrollable situation. Hallelujah to God, y'all. There has been some things that my words didn't get through to nobody. My actions didn't help them. But when they seen God come through in the midnight hour and they seen God take over a situation that was out of my hands, and then they said, He is God. I say to you, when things get out of your hands, God is still able to turn it around. And then I'm going to say lastly, the results are all left up to God. The final results are all left up to God. Look at verse 19. Y'all know I'm about done now. You can finish your verses. Then the king arose early in the morning. He'd have been walking the floor at night, playing music, but he ain't dancing. He's fasting, ain't eating nothing. He said, I know God's going to deliver old Daniel. He didn't know nothing about his God. He just knows something about Daniel's God. When you get ready to get put into a den of lions, you better know you got the right God. You better know you got the right God. You talk that trash all you want to, but buddy, when the rubber meets the road, you better know you got the right God. You better make sure it ain't about you. He rose up early in the morning, went in haste in the den of lions. I wished I had time to explain to you about feeding those den of lions. They throw the carcasses and so many carcasses in, and so many bodies in there, and they devour them. That was their meal. They throw them, Daniel in there at a time before meal time, and so they hadn't ate yet. They hadn't ate anything yet, and they didn't eat Daniel either. Y'all know right now I'm running a rabbit, but I'm going to come back around to the hole. But I'm going to tell you I'm running a rabbit. But I'm telling you, somebody ought to know right now that God had put us in a situation and those people had done set their mouth against us to destroy us. God had already put that enemy in our

0: That doesn't matter. That's God's call. My call is to be faithful and give the word of God out wherever I'm at and whoever the Lord opens those doors for us to witness to. Some of the greatest scriptures in the Bible were given of audiences of one or maybe 12 or three. I can tell you scripture after scripture where there's just a handful of people and Jesus gives that word to those people. And so the Lord opens doors and closes doors. But I appreciate these good congregations we've been preaching to and would ask you to pray for us that it'd be effectual in hearts to His glory. And when we get back from Australia, we'll be sharing with you some of those testimonies and things that God is doing. Looking there in Psalms 1 and verse number 5, He said, "The ungodly shall not stand in the judgment, nor sinners in the congregation of the righteous. For the Lord knoweth the way of the righteous, but the way of the ungodly shall perish." Now, He's given us the distinguishments in this psalm between the righteous and the ungodly. We'll be closing out this psalm today. There's so much more that could be said, but we have elaborated the past few weeks on Psalms chapter number 1. But coming down to the close of it, He tells us about the ungodly. He says, "They are not so. They're not like the godly. They're like chaff." And then He said, "The ungodly are not going to stand in the court." And then He said, "The ungodly will not be in the congregation of the righteous." But then we see the ungodly's consequence. He says, "They shall perish." We need to emphasize in John 3:16 that word perish. Oh, I know the love of God is so rich, so deep, and so full that God provided for us a way of salvation. But you reject that way of salvation, and you're going to face the full fury of the wrath of Almighty God. And that word perish, it's a fearful word. It's a word that causes a man to tremble. You think about perishing forever and forever and forever. God said, "I'll say, depart from me, ye cursed, I know you not." Now the Lord said He knows the godly, the righteous, but the way of the ungodly shall perish. The Lord said there'll be those that'll come to Him and say, "Lord, Lord, have we not done?" He'll say, "Depart, you cursed, I never knew you." "Oh, you know me, I did this, that, and the other." No, if you bypass Jesus, and you bypass His blood, and you bypass His redeeming grace, God will say, "I know you not." And you will be in the place of the unknown, dwelling in the depth of the dark region of the damned. Don't go there. Call on the Lord today. You don't have to perish. You can call on Jesus and be saved today and know everlasting life here and in the world to come. God bless you till we meet again.
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4: New reports out of Iran as the U.S. continues to strike targets there.
5: A series of explosions sounded near a military base hosting U.S. forces in northern Iraq, and sirens rang out in Bahrain on Friday, hours after the American military said it finished its 13th night of strikes against Iran.
4: That's Charles Deledesma reporting. In recent days, the U.S. has expanded its targets, hitting bridges and infrastructure in the south and striking deeper into the center of Iran, in the outskirts of its capital, Tehran. Israel has so far not been targeted in this latest round of fighting. President Trump says the U.S. will open a formal investigation into the European Union's trade practices. Bob Agnew reports.
6: The president claims the bloc has unfairly levied billions of dollars in fines against Google, Apple, and other U.S. tech giants. Trump made the announcement on Friday, one day after the EU hit Google with a fine of $1 billion, accusing it of breaking digital antitrust regulations by setting up Google Play.

0: and its ubiquitous search engine to corral consumers toward its own services. Google says the fine hurts European businesses and consumers. Bob Agner reporting.
1: In consumer news, federal health officials linking four more states to an outbreak of a diarrhea-causing parasite. The update expands the scope of the largest U.S. outbreak of cyclospora on record. Federal health agencies investigating the outbreak tied to shredded lettuce served at Taco Bell restaurants. Their tracing efforts now include Illinois, Kansas, Oklahoma, and Pennsylvania. Previously, the agency's investigation included five states, Indiana, Kentucky, Michigan, Ohio, and West Virginia. Investigators are focusing on supplier Taylor Farms and imports of lettuce from a location in Mexico. A mixed close on Wall Street. The Dow gained 235 points, the NASDAQ dropping 161. This is SRN News. A pro-family group is erecting billboards across the U.S. Correspondent Michael Harrington reports.
2: You may have seen them. They say, "No child has two dads, no child has two moms." They are the work of an organization called Them Before Us and are designed to promote biblical marriage and discourage adoption by gay couples. The group says, quote, "In a culture that puts adult desire above child rights, we want to advocate for something better. When culture reflects the truth that moms and dads aren't optional or interchangeable, children will be protected and thrive." Michael Harrington reporting.
1: The Trump administration is moving to restart the specialized LGBT option for youth who contact the 988 Crisis Intervention Hotline. That phone number offers specialized options for certain groups, such as veterans and Spanish speakers. A year ago, the Trump administration stopped offering the Press 3 option for LGBT youth. This is SRN News. Here's today's Wall Street Business Report.
0: President Trump says the U.S. will open a formal investigation into the European Union's trade practices. He claims the bloc has unfairly levied billions of dollars of fines against big companies like Google, Apple, and other U.S. tech giants. The EU hit Google with a $1 billion fine Thursday for allegedly breaking digital antitrust regulations. The U.S. is citing concerns about forced labor in announcing a new round of tariffs against 60 trading partners. The charge of modern-day slavery did not go over well with Australian Trade Minister Don Farrell.
3: We do not believe it was justified. We believe that amongst all of the countries in the world, Australia does take the issue of modern slavery seriously, and will continue to do that.
0: It was a mixed bag on Wall Street. The Dow did well, up by 211 points at the closing bell. The S&P 500 up 2.5 points as well. For the Wall Street Business Report, I'm Bob Agnew.
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And a very pleasant Friday evening to you. Have you finished off the week? All work's all done for the week. Now you're just resting on a Friday evening. Something about Friday afternoon, isn't it? I've often appreciated that. 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Right now in Greenville, it's overcast skies. It's 73 degrees out there. Going to go down to about 68 degrees overnight. And there's a pretty good chance for some showers overnight. Tomorrow, warmer. 86 degrees will be our high. 30% chance of showers. And a showery evening Saturday night. The Lord's Day, a good chance for some sunshine, actually. 88 degrees. And clears off overnight, 68 degrees. And Monday looks like a nice day, 92 degrees and mostly sunny. Coming up, the King James 16:11 boys, A Land Fairer Than Day. And then Bob Gillum's going to sing for us, I Shall Know Him. The Blackwoods come along with, He Knows How Much You Can Bear. And then the Palmetto State Quartet, We're Gonna Rise. Stay with us, won't you, and enjoy all the good sounds that come to you from WTBI. Coming up 7:30, Galilee Baptist Church from Easley, South Carolina.

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It's time once again for the Greenville County Independent Baptist Camp Meeting, celebrating 51 years of camp meeting. It all takes place and begins August the 2nd through August the 7th at 7:30 nightly at 315 New Circle Road in Traverse Rest. There at the camp meeting beginning on a Sunday is Pastor Leonard Griffin there preaching, and then on Monday and Tuesday, Evangelist Stacy Piercy. Wednesdays, Pastor Chad Bailey. Thursday and Friday is Evangelist Buster Kinsey. Singing at the camp meeting is the Fundamentals of Monday and Tuesday of the camp meeting, and then Wednesday through Friday, the AG family there singing. The moderator is Pastor Gary Gwynn, and the vice moderator is Pastor Jeremy Chisholm. And the camp meeting location, once again, 315 New Circle Road in Traverse Rest, the Greenville County Independent Baptist Camp Meeting. Numbers for more information or directions, 864-905-3270 or 864-238-1183. 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
2: Of course, we're missing some. We're missing Preacher Gilliard and Sister Pam, Sister Maxine, you know, Sister Regina. We're missing some. For sickness and for injury and all that. But we thank God for who's here this morning. And good to have our visitors with us. And good, I know Sister Carlene is totally surprised and all that. And so we didn't let the cat out of the bag on that, what we didn't. So, but anyway, but it's so good to see everybody this morning. Glad to have Brother Mike, Sister Gail back from Maryland. Amen, from up there. But it's so good to see y'all and all, but let's look at our pastor's letter. If you got your pastor's letter, let's look there at our pastor's letter right quick. Going to make some comments on the pastor's letter. But I do want to encourage you to read your pastor's letter. The theme of the pastor's letter is the biblical Christian. There's a lot of people in this old world that claim to be Christian that are not biblical Christians. They're not Christian. They're Christian in name only. And so that's the person that needs to be born again, needs to be saved. But you read here in your pastor's letter about the biblical Christian. I've given you a lot of verses, a lot of scripture. And, of course, scripture is what counts. The scripture is the final authority. And so I've given you a lot of scripture on about being a biblical Christian. And like Luke 8:21, the Lord Jesus said, "My mother and my brethren are these which hear the word of God and do it." And then the Lord Jesus told us in John 13:34-35 that the number one indication of a real Christian is somebody that loves the family of God. Let me get this started. All right, now we're going. Huh? I forgot to start. We broadcast on Facebook, and so we like to get it going here for folks to see it. I know I was telling the men that I have people that watch my Facebook page all over the world. I've had them from Africa and from Indonesia and from the Netherlands and down in Puerto Rico, and I have a lot of folks that watch it out there, and so they'll make different comments at different times. But we always want to make sure that we can get the gospel out, that we can tell people about the Lord Jesus. And so how we do that today through the pastor's letter is we talk about a biblical Christian, somebody that is real. And so read your pastor's letter. Let the good Lord speak to your heart about it. And then when you look at the back of it, you'll see on the back of the pastor's letter, you'll see that we have 111 names on our prayer list. And so we do want to be praying for these. But we do want to mention again Sister Maxine and Sister Pam and Sister Regina. And then we want to mention these that do have some ongoing health issues. And, of course, I miss my sweetie when she ain't here. I just feel like my right arm is gone. But I miss my baby. But so y'all continue to pray for Sister Pam. And I know Brother Darrell feels the same way about Sister Regina and Brian about Sister Maxine. We worry about our girls. We worry about our girls. And so let's also keep in mind about Preacher Gilliard. We're missing him this morning. And so let's be praying for him. But we got a lot of folks on our prayer list, and we want to be praying for each and every one of them. I know we can't go through and read every name on here, but we do want to be praying for our country, our military. And our military is being challenged as much as ever right now with the ongoing conflict there, war going on in Iran. And so let's pray for that. That will get over soon. But let's pray that it'll get over with victory. That it'll get over with victory. And I think it will. As a veteran, as a soldier myself, I think it will. But y'all pray for our country and military. Pray for our president, the nation of Israel, and Daryl Regina. These are our home folks, Fred and Claire, little Colton. Pray for him. I saw Sister Zoe. We'll appreciate you praying for her mama, Eugenia. They're number 11, BJ and Eugenia. And then let's continue to pray for Mike and Gail and Roy and Pearl. And again, these are our home folks. And Sam, Brother Sam, Calvin and Diane, pray for them. And then Maxine, as she's trying to get over that surgery where she had, and she's having a terrible time with that. But I took her something at the beginning of the week. I took her something for pain, what I did. I got her a big pack of Nutter Butter cookies. And so I told her that was for pain. And I don't know if it worked, but anyway, I did take it to her. But continue to pray for her. And then, of course, others, as you look here on our prayer list. Let's be praying for all these folks. Now, is there anybody this morning that we need to add to our prayer list? Anybody we need to add? Anybody give me any updates on any of these names? Yes, Brother Sam. Yes, sir. Okay. Yeah. Okay. So let's remember that one, and I know how he feels on about being diabetic. There's so many different things that happen to you, and so many different ways you feel. One day you get up, you're feeling pretty good. You feel like you got a lot of energy. The next day you get up, you feel like somebody done knocked you in the head, and you ain't got strength, nothing. You ain't got anything. So, but let's remember that one. Let's remember that one. All right, anybody else now? Anybody else? Anybody else? All righty, let's go to the Lord in prayer, and I'm going to get to Brother Eric, if he would, to stand and pray over our prayer list. Brother Eric.
3: Dear precious Heavenly Father, Lord, we bow before you today. Thank you, Lord, for your grace and your tender mercy, Lord. There's been several requests made here today. People that need your help, Lord. I pray that you heal the sick, Lord, and especially save the lost, Heavenly Father. I pray that you meet whatever need there is on our prayer list, Lord. And I pray, Lord, that you be with us, fill the pastor with the Holy Ghost.
2: Yes. Yes, Lord.
3: In Jesus Christ's name, I pray, Lord.
2: Amen. Amen. All right, Brother Darrell, come lead us in a song, brother.
4: Let's all turn to page 355. 355.
2: Amen.
4: What a friend we have in Jesus.

Amen. Amen. What a great song. What a great song. And that's one thing you can definitely bank on. What a friend we have in Jesus. Been knowing him since July 14th, 1974. Had many trials and many things went through, sicknesses and other family issues and all that. But he's always been faithful. He's always been faithful. And he is that true friend. And he helps you out. You might say, man, what in the world's going on in your life when you're going through something? And you may not understand it, but you just hold on. As a believer, you just hold on and he'll get you through it. He'll get you through it. All right, now's offering time. So now's the time that we gather and we pay our tithes and give the offering that God lays upon our heart. And so this is our chance now to give back to the Lord as God's given to us. And so I'm going to get Brother Sam, if he would, to ask ask the blessing over the offering, brother. Come on, Sister Zoe.

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1: Amen.
0: From the guttermost to the uttermost. That's right. Amen. All right, Brother Lee, sing another song.
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1: One of them.
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1: No, we hadn't. All right. All right, if you have your Bibles, let's turn over. Let's go ahead and go. Y'all know what time it is, right? That's right. It's preaching time. Okay. All right, turn over to James chapter 1. James chapter 1. You know, I'm going to bring a message this morning. What the good Lord laid upon my heart is three gifts God has given every believer. Now, of course, God's given us many more than these three that I'm going to mention here this morning, but I think these three are some of the most important and some of the most emphasized in Scripture for us as believers. But in James chapter 1, verse 17, the Bible says, every good gift and every perfect gift is from above and cometh down from the Father of lights, with whom is no variableness. In other words, he don't change. He's not up and down and in and out, neither shadow of turning. So with that read, let's pray. Let's pray. Lord, I thank you, Lord, for the reading of your word. I thank you, Lord, for what the word of God tells us as believers. I thank you, Lord, for these precious gifts that you've laid upon my heart to preach about this morning. And I thank you, Lord, that that since the day I was saved, July 14th, 1974, I started learning from the Word of God on these precious gifts that you have given us. And so, Lord, meet with us this morning. If there's one here that's not saved, I pray, God, you'd save them. If there's one here that's not sure, I pray, God, that before they leave this church today, that they'll be sure. Lord, help my brother, help my sister here this morning. And, Lord, thank you, Lord, for such a wonderful day. I know we've got several that are missing, several loved ones that we love, church members, Maxine and Pam, Regina, Lord, that's just missing here this morning. And so I ask you, God, to help them, Preacher Gilliard. And so, Lord, we love them. So, Lord, help them. But, God, meet with us this morning. Meet with us right here in Galilee. Meet with us today. And in Jesus' name, I pray. Amen. Now, a wonderful truth about the goodness of God is summarized for us in this one verse here in James 1:17. God is shown as the source of gifts to mankind, and God has been so very good to us as human beings. We just sometimes forget about how good God really is. Matter of fact, folks, always remember, God is good and good all the time. There's never a time when he's not good. He's already proven it by sending his only begotten son to die on the cross of Calvary for you and me and for our sins. So remember, God is good and good all the time. But the truth shown to us here is that every good and perfect gift is from above, and that's from God. His grace is clearly seen in his giving of gifts to believers, and moreover, his gifts are both good and perfect. The greatest gift God the Father gave all mankind is the gift of his Son, the Lord Jesus Christ. Now, I don't believe you have to know Greek to understand the Word of God. I believe all you got to do is just read your Bible. God will show you the truth. But every once in a while, I like to bring out a definition of a word, a Greek word or a Hebrew word, and give you the definition just to help explain it a little bit more. But the word as good, and I can't even begin to say it, agathos. Now, I'm probably butchering that when I say that. But anyway, that speaks to us of the highest moral and pleasant gift. And the word as perfect, teleos, has the sense of lacking nothing. So with that which God gives us is the highest good. It is perfect and it is lacking nothing. His goodness is beyond compare, and it is shown to us in how he freely and richly bestows his gracious gifts to all believers. So today, for this message, I want us to look at some special gifts God gives to all who trust him and know him in the free pardon and forgiveness of sin. In other words, everybody that's saved. And so God's got these precious gifts out there in our lives, and sometimes we may not think about it. Hopefully the pastor will preach about it. And again, my throat's still not up to par, and I'll hopefully go to the doctor in this month, and they'll They'll help me get this thing straightened out. But anyway, I want you to notice the first gift God gives us is the gift of eternal life. The Bible says in 1 John 5:11, and this is the record that God hath given to us, eternal life. And this life is in His Son. He that hath the Son hath life, and he that hath not the Son of God hath not life. And so the simple record, as in a court of law, is that God has in fact given to us eternal life as true believers, and that eternal life is in the Lord Jesus Christ, His Son. Therefore, he that hath the Son hath life, and he that hath not the Son of God hath not life. So, one having Christ dwelling within as Lord and Savior, and this is present tense, he has present tense eternal life. In other words, we've got it right now. If you know the Lord Jesus Christ is your Savior, if you've asked Him to come into your heart and save you, forgive your sins and save you, then you have present tense eternal life right now. One not having the Son of God living within does not have eternal life. And it is as simple as that. So it basically comes down to an either-or proposition. The bottom line is Jesus Christ. Jesus Christ, do you know Him as your personal Savior? You know, I've asked that question so many times through the years. Either one has received Him as Savior or he has not. And so it is as simple as that. And that person who has received Christ, that person that does know Him, God has given him the gift of eternal life. And that's why God says to us in Romans 6:23, and you know, that verse is very special. Of course, all verses in the Word of God are special. But the first part of that verse is, for the wages of sin is death. But the second part of that verse, is which is so very special in applying to us in eternal life, is this: but the gift of God is eternal life through Jesus Christ our Lord. Listen to John 20, verse 29, where the Lord Jesus said this. He said, Jesus saith unto him, Thomas, because thou hast seen me, thou hast believed. And now he's going to get to us. And he says, blessed are they that have not seen and yet have believed. And so that's us. Because we haven't seen him in person. We know him in our heart as our personal Savior. We've trusted him to be our Savior. We've felt his touch in our lives. We've been birthed into the family of God. But so he's talking about us right there. But he went on to say, and many other signs truly did Jesus in the presence of his disciples, which are not written in this book. But these are written that ye might believe that Jesus is the Christ, the Son of God, and that believing ye might have life through his name. So that person who is in possession

the 20 years down in the lighthouse as the pastor there, knocked on a bunch of doors, and I've asked people, do you know the Lord Jesus as your Savior? Are you born again? Are you saved? Are you sure you're going to heaven with you if you die? And I've had many a person say, oh yeah, I'm saved. And I've said, well then, you tell me how the Lord Jesus has changed your life since you prayed your little prayer. I ain't had too many to be able to spell that out. And that's sad, because as a Christian, as somebody that has been saved, you ought to be able to tell how Jesus has changed your life since you got saved. Why is that, preacher? Because 2 Corinthians 5:17 says so very clearly, therefore, if any man be in Christ, he's a new creature. Old things are passed away. Behold, all things are become new. So when we think about salvation, salvation is not something that is done for you, and thank God it is done for us, but not necessarily, but it is not something that is done for you, but something that happens within you. It is not the clearing of a court record, but is the transformation of a life. And so God gives us eternal life. So I thank God I've got that. I thank God if I closed my eyes in death today, I know that I'll be in heaven when I do. And so I thank God for that. But the second gift that God gives us, and God gives us His Holy Spirit. He says in 2 Corinthians 1:21, now He which established us with you in Christ and hath anointed us is God, who hath also sealed us, and here it is, and given the earnest of the Spirit, that's a capital S on Spirit, so that means the Holy Spirit, hey, given us the earnest of the Spirit in our hearts. So we, if you're saved, you have the Holy Spirit living within your heart. You know, sometimes the old devil comes to us and says, oh, you ain't saved, you ain't never been saved. But then if we have been saved, guarantee the Holy Spirit gets a kicking around in there saying, oh yes, don't listen to that guy. Don't listen to him. But anyway, so I thank God I'm saved. And so when the Apostle Paul made this statement to those Corinthian believers, to that church, he touched upon three ministries of the Holy Spirit that teaches us a wonderful truth about all believers having the Holy Spirit living within them. At the moment of salvation taking place in their lives, the Holy Spirit comes to live in our hearts. But anyway, those three truths, as he touched upon, number one, the fullness of the Spirit. The Lord Jesus said in John 14:16, and I will pray the Father, and he shall give you another comforter, and that's a capital C on comforter, so again, that means the Holy Spirit, that he may abide with you forever, even the Spirit of truth, whom the world cannot receive, because it seeth him not, neither knoweth him. But ye know him, for he dwelleth with you and shall be in you. So the first truth that our ministry is the fullness of the Spirit. Then the second one is the sealing of the Spirit. But it's also connected to the third part, the earnest of the Spirit. And the Bible says in Ephesians 1:13, in whom ye also trusted, after that you heard the word of truth, the gospel of your salvation, in whom also after that ye believed, and here it is, ye were sealed with that Holy Spirit of promise, which is the earnest, so there's the sealing, here's the earnest, which is the earnest of our inheritance until the redemption of the purchased possession unto the praise of his glory. So the truth about every believer, whether they accept it or not, is that every one of us that are truly saved, that have truly been born again, God has placed a seal upon us, and that seal is His Holy Spirit that no one can ever break. And the earnest, the down payment, the earnest, just like we give earnest money when we buy a house, the down payment, earnest money, and the earnest, the down payment, is the Holy Spirit Himself living inside of us that are saved. So no one can take our salvation away from us. No one can take it or its promised inheritance from us.
It has been sealed by God almighty.